0: 80 to 84. Thursday's high, 78 to 82. I'm AccuWeather's Andy Robb on KFBK, Sacramento's News Radio.
1: We've got 87 in Roseville. El Dorado Hills has 84 and 87 in Sacramento. Your top national story. For the first time since early June, Senator Mitch McConnell returned to the Senate chamber to cast a vote. McConnell was hospitalized on June 14th for reasons that were initially undisclosed in statements from his office. Subsequent statements from the senator revealed that he had suffered a fall that left him hospitalized. Speaking from a wheelchair, McConnell told reporters outside the Senate chamber that he was looking forward to casting his first vote since taking a fall back in June.
2: I wasn't sure how many of you would be here today, but I'm glad to see you. Time to get back to work.
1: The 84-year-old lawmaker acknowledged he's still not quiet at 100%, but emphasized that he intends to remain present for key votes when his conference needs him as he closes out his final term before retiring in January. Your top local story, federal investigators are looking into Governor Gavin Newsom's travel and personal spending. The U.S. Attorney's Office has issued subpoenas asking for nearly 6 years of communications connected with the California State Protocol Foundation. The San Francisco Standard says the nonprofit has covered Newsom's travel expenses with donations from wealthy benefactors. The report says feds requested information about the Protocol Foundation's donors and fundraisers. It also reportedly wants to know about the governor's international travel and events and any money used for his living and personal expenses. Investigators are also requesting information from several of the governor's aides. That includes Becca Prada, Newsom's chief protocol officer who helps oversee his international trips. Prada, by the way, is married to San Francisco Mayor Daniel Lurie. More news with KFBK's Joe Michaels.
3: Kitty Folsom is ending its use of Flock license plate cameras. KFBK's Kai Ariano has the story.
4: The city of Folsom is in the process of discontinuing the use of its Flock cameras after a forum where two council members spoke about them. However, they will continue to use their Motorola license plate reading cameras. This is after the concern of privacy and the misuse of surveillance on vehicles with AI. Currently, Folsom has 17 Flock cameras installed around the city and 27 Motorola cameras. The city's contract with the Flock Sac Metro was $76,400 and included 12 cameras with data storage for 2 years. This also includes a two-year renewal term of an annual reoccurring cost of $36,100. Kai Ariano, KFBK, Sacramento's News Radio.
3: The Trump administration is moving to block California's ban on single-use propane canisters used by campers. The state law would prohibit sales of most disposable one-pound propane cylinders beginning in 2028. Supporters say switching to refillable canisters would reduce hazardous waste and disposal costs. The U.S. Department of Transportation says federal law overrides California's requirement because it conflicts with federal hazardous material regulations. The administration calls the ban radical and unlawful, and says it would leave campers with more expensive and heavier alternatives. A family demanding answers after a Sacramento woman was gunned down in an Arden Arcade parking lot by a man police say had allegedly stalked her for months. Video shows the moment 38-year-old Shalini Tucker was approached outside Panera Bread by a man identified as 22-year-old Rohit Rohit. He chases her, then opens fire. ABC's Sophie Flay has more.
5: The sheriff's office says Tucker and Rohit were once friends. She worked at IHOP. He was a DoorDash delivery driver, but they say his behavior changed, allegedly making threats and placing an Apple AirTag under the hood of Tucker's car, presumably to track her whereabouts. Police say Tucker also reported he got a hold of a key to her home and entered while she was sleeping. She obtained a restraining order in May, which police say Rohit violated in July.
3: Rohit was quickly located by law enforcement. He took his own life in a vehicle being pursued by police on Highway 50. It's 5:06, and I'm Joe Michaels on the KFBK Afternoon News with Kitty O'Neill.
1: All right, thank you, Joe. President Trump's childhood home in Queens is off the market. NBC's Natalie McGlory has more.
6: The New York Post reports the Tudor-style home in the Jamaica Estates area sold recently for just under $2 million. A developer had bought the property last year for $835,000 and spent months renovating it. President Trump's father, Fred Trump, built the home in 1940, and the president lived there until he was four. The Trump family hasn't owned the home in years, but the real estate agent who made the recent sale tells the Post the fact that Trump had lived there generated quite a bit of interest from buyers. matters. In New York, I'm Natalie Migliori.
1: All right, coming up, we'll look at your poll question today. There are a lot of different things you can respond to, kind of surrounding the same topic. You may have heard here that Governor Gavin Newsom is the subject of a federal investigation into his travel expenses. He says it's a baseless MAGA conspiracy theory, that there's no crime that's politically motivated. Do you agree? Could it be both? What do you think? And also, the other news today came out that Governor Newsom said if Kamala Harris runs for president, he won't, which to me was a declaration that he's obviously thinking about it. We all knew that, but I don't know that he's ever declared. But anyway, who do you think will run? Would it be Kamala Harris or Governor Newsom? Looks like it's going to be one or the other. #250 on your smartphone, keyword open mic. We'll get to more of your calls coming up. Right now, we've got your top global and national stories here on KFBK News Radio and live everywhere on the iHeartRadio app.
7: From ABC News, I'm Stephanie Officer. A standoff over the Strait of Hormuz and new attacks on Saudi oil is sending fuel prices higher as President Trump downplays the impact. ABC's Mary Bruce.
8: The average gallon of gas now $4.25. That's up over $1.30 since the war began. And diesel is at a record high, $6.20 a gallon. That's impacting the cost of just about everything you buy. Now, prices have been on the rise ever since President Trump launched this war more than 6 months ago. But now the president is shifting blame for the rising diesel prices to Ukraine, saying they are responsible as they continue to attack Russian diesel refineries.
7: A lawsuit has been filed to block a new rule that would let immigration officials deny green cards to any migrants using public benefits. It's expected to be finalized and implemented Friday. ABC's Peter Haralambos.
9: The Trump administration tried to use this during their first term. It was challenged in court. It was rescinded by the Biden administration. And now it's back and it's expanded. It's basically saying that if you use any kind of public benefit here, if it's school meals, Medicaid, SNAP benefits, all of that can make you ineligible for a green card, even if you're not yourself using those benefits. So if a family member, for example, who's a U.S. citizen is using those benefits, that could become the basis for denying a green card.
7: The Trump administration argues this would keep about a million people off federal benefits. They vow to defend this in court. A significant rollback of climate regulations issued today. President Trump authorized the EPA to eliminate greenhouse gas emission limits on coal and natural gas power plants. Jared Agin, executive director of the National Energy Dominance Council, calls it part of a larger plan.
10: One of the president's core objectives, which is to make the Western Hemisphere the center of affordable, reliable, and secure energy. So all the way from Alaska down to Argentina.
7: The plan is expected to see major pushback. You are listening to
1: 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It's 5:10 and traffic and weather together. Dana Hess in the KFBK Traffic Center.
11: Thank you very much. 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And right now on the Cap City Freeway, we got some very heavy traffic all the way through Midtown on the northbound side. And it pretty much gives up before you get to the river. It kind of kicks in a little bit as you go around the curve all the way to Watt Avenue. And all in all, about 21 minutes from 50 to 80. Split to Roseville is about 8 minutes, maybe 9 minutes, maybe 10. It's just a little slow there in the Greenback area. Downtown Elk Grove, 11 minutes on I-5 and about 16 minutes on 99. Going to Folsom, 18 minutes out there. And again, a lot of slowing as you approach Cameron Park. This is because of an earlier fire, and they're trying to get that cleared out, but it doesn't look like they're doing a very good job of it, or it's just getting a lot of issues. Downtown it wasn't 24 minutes, northbound I-5, and you're going to Davis, 16 minutes, westbound 80, and most of that is spent just getting up to the causeway. After that, looks good. 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
0: For the rest of your Monday, clear. Tonight's low, 55 to 59. Sunshine tomorrow, high 88 to 92. Wednesday, plenty of sun, high 80 to 84. And Thursday's high, 78 to 82. I'm AccuWeather's Andy Robb on KFBK, Sacramento's News Radio.
1: It is 88 in Sacramento, 87 in Roseville, and we're talking about Governor Gavin Newsom brushing aside this federal investigation into his travel expenses, saying it's just politically motivated. What do you think? Would you agree with that? And also, what about running? He said if Kamala Harris runs, he won't. Who do you think is going to run then?
12: Hey, Kitty, how are you? I absolutely positively believe it's politically motivated. Whether you want Newsom in office or not as president, that's your prerogative. But I say, show me the proof. We need receipts.
13: I absolutely disagree with Newsom. He's so full of hot air, and he hasn't done anything right in the state of California or for the state of California. He's only lined his pockets and the pockets of his friends and his private organizations. He's so far beyond honest, it's unreal.
1: Okay, a couple of different opinions there. 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But straight ahead here on the afternoon news, there was a study sent out to voters about home ownership and the expense of it and what they're looking for. 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
5: Well, housing affordability is a major issue. So the BIA, the Building Industry Association, and several local chambers

0: Chambers of Commerce commissioned a poll on what area residents are thinking about housing costs, the type of house they want to buy, other business issues. 93% of Sacramento area voters say housing costs are a problem. Three quarters say government fees and regulations contribute to affordability challenges. We talked to Tim Murphy, president and CEO of the North State Building Industry Association.
1: And I'll start off by saying that surveying like this in our region helps organizations like the North State Building Industry Association and our partner business organizations educate elected officials about their constituents' opinions on housing, growth, and other issues so they can make informed decisions.
0: Okay, well, why don't you share some of the results of this? You know, we led off here with housing costs and how a majority of people, vast majority, think that they are a problem. So tell us what you've been gleaning from this survey.
1: Yes. Well, we surveyed 810 registered voters in the region about their top concerns. And predominantly, housing affordability is their leading concern. 27% of the people surveyed responded with that in that number. And that's greater than homelessness, crime prevention, and traffic congestion. As we drill down into the specific housing questions, nearly 3 out of 4 respondents think their children or grandchildren will not be able to afford their own home in our region. And nearly that same number, 75% of respondents also think that excessive fees and regulations contribute to housing affordability challenges. We've talked in the past about the fee loads on new homes, and more than 8 out of 10 of the respondents, 83%, would like to see local governments reduce new home fees, which presently average over $109,000 per home.
0: Yeah, I'm sure it is a combination of things as to why the home prices are so high, but the fees and government regulations, I know, are a contributor. Also, you know, California high cost of living. So what's controllable and what do you get out of this that can maybe be a catalyst for any kind of change?
1: Well, one of the things that we want to stress is housing choice. And over the years, we've seen increasingly local governments and agencies propose policies that limit choices about where people can live and the size of the home that they can choose. So we went ahead and asked the residents in our community, what do they want? And 2/3 of respondents are willing to accept a longer commute in exchange for a larger home. And when talking about the community character that they want to live in, 3 out of 4 respondents want to live in a suburban or a rural community rather than the urban core. So as we talk about the opportunities for housing, when governments try to put options in boxes, that tends to drive up costs and it doesn't give the consumers what they want. You know, when a lot of people are considering homes, they want to have a large yard or access to good schools, and they prefer those over things such as access to transit or stores within walking distance. So if we can provide more options of all kinds of housing, you know, single family homes are important to the overall solution, but, you know, they have to be held up alongside the infill, the missing middle, and the multifamily housing that a lot of local elected officials focus on. But when we can provide a variety of housing choices available to residents at every stage in life, we think that'll help to get a handle on affordability issues.
0: That's Tim Murphy, the president and CEO of the North State Building Industry Association. And there's more with what he had to say there, which we will be posting this afternoon at KFBK.com. The afternoon news with Kitty O'Deal. Right now, traffic and weather together. Dana Hess there in the KFBK Traffic Center.
2: Kitty, you know the Emmys is on right now.
0: Yes,
2: you
0: know I know. Yeah, I'm recording it.
2: I was going to watch it because no show I watch.
0: But got anything?
2: The first woman that won for, I think, supporting actress.
0: Yeah.
2: I watched that show, loved it.
0: What?
2: I'm not
0: going to. Oh, okay, never mind.
2: Okay.
0: Okay, no spoilers.
2: Okay. Widow's Bay.
0: Oh, okay. I've heard good things about that.
2: It's so funny.
0: Yeah?
2: And she was so good. So, congratulations.
0: All right.
2: I don't even know her
0: spoiler
2: name.
0: Spoiler there.
2: Don't even know her name, but I recognize her.
0: Okay.
2: 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Downtown of the Split, 21 minutes past northbound Cap City. It's heavy midtown, as usual. Split to Roseville, about 9 minutes. And downtown Elk Grove at I-5, 11 minutes and 18 minutes. On 99, and I'm going to check it up there. It's still very heavy in Cameron Park, and the slowdown there begins after White Rock Road and goes all the way to about Cameron Park Drive. There you go. Downtown at Woodland, 24 minutes northbound I-5.

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1: All right. Thank you, Dana.
2: Tonight, clear, low 55 to 59. Plenty of sunshine for Tuesday, high 88 to 92. Wednesday, sunny, high 80 to 84. Thursday's high, 78 to 82. I'm AccuWeather's Andy Robb on KFBK, Sacramento's News Radio.
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3: If you like college football, this whole AI thing, it's a little bit like the college football world right now. There's a little bit of anarchy in there. There's a little bit of the wild, wild west mentality. How far can we go and how much could it hurt us if we go too far too fast?
4: In Anthropic's case, the head of, in AI's case, the head of Anthropic over the weekend wrote a personal essay saying, we need to regulate AI. And it's not often CEOs of these big companies are asking for regulation, but a lot of people are wondering, you know, how far could AI take over on its own? How far could it go? And how quickly is it moving? And it could, can we even build, can, is it even possible to build a kill switch? Or to in some way regulate it, what these companies are doing. Of course, the problem is China's not worried about that. They're just powering forward. The president doesn't want U.S. companies to slow down their pursuit of AI. And so all that leads to a lot of discussion these days about where that's going and what it means to some of the stocks that have built the gains on which many 401ks are based. But if are we going to have the same need for many of these chips in the future? We'll see. Also, the Fed is meeting later this week, and they will almost certainly now raise rates with oil above $100 a barrel. Final numbers today. The market modestly lower given all that's going on. Dow down 150, 52,420. NASDAQ down 150. S&P down about 0.5% or 37 points. Gold down 100 at 43.11 an ounce. 10-year bond yield 4.99%.
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1: The FEL Nature Center is holding a 50-year anniversary party next month. Executive Director Rachel Cohen talks about the wonderful resource we have right here in Carmichael.
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1: A live and silent auction, and it's an important fundraiser.
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1: 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And you can go on the website, the FEA Nature Center website. 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
9: Who is John McBride, and what made you decide this is the right time to run for Congress?
10: So I'm an established builder of champions. My career has been building champions, and it's my intent to actually make winners. That I'm a fighter. And I'm fighting for we the people. So in the past, pretty much all of San Joaquin County, except for Lathrop, was in the 9th district. And with the passing of Prop 50, San Joaquin County is now 5 congressional districts. The city of Lodi, where I live, is now 3 congressional districts. And part of the district goes over far into Contra Costa County, Bethel Island, Oakley, Pittsburgh, Antioch, and Bay Point are now part of the district. Really disputing the difference of our issues. Josh Harder and I are vastly different on most things. And I would love to hear what he's actually campaigning on other than Trump is bad. It went from a fairly purple district to somewhere between a D+8, D+11 district. The Contra Costa County part of it really added a lot of blue votes. And that's okay. I'm a coach. I'm not a politician. And there's a whole lot of people out there that they're looking for something different. I'm into numbers. In the primary, Josh Harder got 19% of all the registered voters. That leaves a lot of voters on the table. And that's the people I'm trying to appeal to.
9: That is Republican John McBride, first-time general election nominee, hoping to unseat, of course, Josh Harder in the 9th District. Thanks for your time on Meet the Candidate.
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1: It is 5:30 now at KFBK. I'm Kitty O'Neill with the afternoon news. Stories now trending as others look to put guardrails on AI. President Trump speaking out in support of AI. The U.S. Agricultural Department allocating millions in funding to fight the invasive glassy-winged sharpshooter. Those stories and more right now. Traffic and weather together. Dana Hess in the KFBK Traffic Center.
0: 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And right now, well, a little bit of good news. We thought earlier that they had opened all lanes up there at Cameron Park, where we had the, what they're calling the fire at Ponderosa Road on 50. And everything was shut down for a while. Well, we were told by one of the listeners that the lanes were cleared. They just now, just a few minutes ago, cleared all lanes up there. So traffic is going to start moving, although it's backed up right now all the way to about White Rock Road. So just hang in there. All lanes are now clear. Did you know a billboard can save a baby's life? It's true. 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
2: For the rest of your Monday, clear. Tonight's low, 55 to 59. Sunshine tomorrow, high 88 to 92. Wednesday, plenty of sun, high 80 to 84. And Thursday's high 78 to 82. I'm AccuWeather's Andy Robb on KFBK, Sacramento's News Radio.
1: 84 in El Dorado Hills, and Sacramento has 87 degrees. Carmichael, by the way, also has 87. And we look now at your top story. At this juncture, more than 500 California first responders and supporters rallied at the state capitol today to urge Governor Newsom to sign legislation that would strengthen retirement benefits for public safety professionals. KPK's Delaney Joyce has more.
11: AB 1383 aims to modernize retirement formulas for first responders, addressing retention, hiring, and pension concerns. Rebecca Jameson is married to a sheriff's deputy. She says the bill would lower the retirement age from 57 to 55.
12: It's really helpful for us to know that, hey, maybe we can get to that family life on the other side just 2 years sooner than we've been anticipating.
11: Modesto City Firefighters Association President James Wood Mancy says aging first responders face increasing health and wellness concerns.
13: Every call is just a drop in the bucket when you go to a fire to up your chances of health issues later in life. So to me, it's directly for the health, and then also getting those guys home with their families at a decent age.
11: Wood Mancy says he is hopeful Newsom will sign the bill and looks forward to a future where fellow first responders will be able to retire in health. Delaney Joyce, KFBK, Sacramento's News Radio.
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14: Kitty, the U.S. Department of Food and Agriculture is giving California $4 million to help combat a Costco-linked bug threat in the wine industry. KFBK's Kai Arellano reports.
15: The California Department of Food and Agriculture is getting $4 million by the USDA to combat glassy-winged sharpshooters that were found on grapevines and ornamental plants. These bugs can be very destructive and spread Pierce's disease, which kills grapevines along with other fruits, but they are not dangerous towards humans or animals. They were found in Costco stores in Sacramento County, along with other counties in California. The $4 million is specifically to help control this infestation by increasing inspections, destroy infested materials, and strengthen trapping and visual surveys at high-risk locations. Kai Arellano, KFBK, Sacramento's News Radio.
14: President Trump says artificial intelligence doesn't need guardrails, just a high IQ president. Trump going on in a social media post to say, quote, "There's a sick conspiracy going on against AI and data centers, and the only one that's happy about it is China." We'll tell you more about the president's thoughts and comments and what have you at about 15 minutes from right now. Stick around. It's 5:35. I'm Joe Michaels on the KFBK Afternoon News with Kitty O'Neill.
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16: ABC News, I'm Stephanie Officer. Oil trading is back up above $100 a barrel as the stalemate in the Strait of Hormuz continues. But fighting has also ramped up in the Red Sea and the other main thoroughfare, the Bab el-Mandeb Strait. Iranian-backed Houthis have been fighting with Saudi Arabia and other Gulf nations for control of it. Vice President Vance told reporters today the U.S. is monitoring. Vance also commented on reporting from the New York Times that said he would bypass top Pentagon leadership like Defense Secretary Pete Hegseth and get unvarnished assessments from commanders in the Mideast and other places regarding the Iran war.
17: I trust Pete and I trust Dan Kane, but I found that story very weird. It's like the vice president calls around to admirals and generals to try to understand America's foreign policy. Of course I do.
16: Missing from the Senate since falling in June and a lengthy hospitalization, Senator Mitch McConnell has returned to the Senate tonight. This is ABC News.
1: And coming up, we'll take a look at your poll question today. It's really a conversational question because there's some different ways that you can approach it. We're talking, first of all, about the federal investigation into Governor Gavin Newsom's and his travel expenses is what they're looking at in particular. Now, Newsom says it's a baseless MAGA conspiracy theory. There's no crime here. And as he put it, this is just a sick man in the White House weaponizing the federal government to settle personal scores. The other thing that kind of came out today is Gavin Newsom said, if Kamala Harris runs for president, I won't. And that's a very backdoor way of saying, I'm running for president, I guess, unless she does. Who do you think will run?

0: out of the two, you can speculate on that as well. #250 on your smartphone keyboard, open mic. So we'll get to more of your calls coming up on KPK News Radio, live everywhere, iHeartRadio app.
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14: And brought to you by Luminescence. And right now, downtown of the split, about 22 minutes, northbound Cap City, mostly heavy in Midtown. Going out to Roseville is now about 8 minutes. If you're going to Elk Grove, 11 minutes there. And on that's on I-5. 99, it's going to be about 17 minutes for you there. Downtown of Folsom, an 18-minute right. It has not pitched into the activity here this afternoon. If you're going to Woodland, 24 minutes north on I-5 out to Main Street. And downtown of Davis, 16 minutes there. By the way, we do have a collision that's just popping up here. Southbound 65, Pleasant Grove Boulevard. And somebody apparently trying to do a foot bail, as CHP calls it, from the scene. Anyway, they are on the scene, so it's probably, hopefully, not going to happen. 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
15: Tonight, clear, low 55 to 59. Plenty of sunshine for Tuesday, high 88 to 92. Wednesday, sunny, high 80 to 84. Thursday's high, 78 to 82. I'm AccuWeather's Andy Robb on KFBK, Sacramento's News Radio.
0: 87 in Sacramento, 86 in Roseville. So we've got this federal investigation into Governor Gavin Newsom on his travel expenses. He says it's a MAGA conspiracy. Do you think it's politically motivated, as he states? Also, Newsom said today that if Kamala Harris runs for president, he won't. Which one of them do you think will? Just some thoughts from you.
16: Hey, Kitty. Both things can be true. It doesn't have to be either or. It can be politically motivated, and Gavin Newsom can be a crook.
17: Thing about Newsom, he's just playing cricket. Only an idiot could do that, no matter what. I mean, look at his train, look at his history. I mean, it'd be amazing if he didn't hide anything.
18: I definitely think that Newsom is corrupt. It needed to be investigated a long time ago. It's way too obvious that the political party on the left is committing crimes, and they're just creating bills to protect themselves because they can't get arrested. It's ridiculous.
19: Hi, Kitty. As far as Newsom is concerned, utterly insufferable. Nothing but hot air and double talk. I hope Kamala runs. I'd rather see Newsom just fade into oblivion.
0: Okay, what do you think? I mean, there's got to be a Democratic candidate, so who would you prefer? And maybe somebody else. Pound 250 on your smartphone, keyword open mic. We have more calls to get to, and we'll take more calls too, and they'll come up here in less than one half hour. Straight ahead, though, on our KFBK afternoon news, we've got the new response to calls for regulations on AI. Man, that is heating up. 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
3: President Trump says AI doesn't need guardrails, only a high IQ president. In True Social Post this morning, Trump went on to say there's a sick conspiracy going on against AI and data centers, and the only one happy about it is China. His post comes as fears mount about rapid AI advancement possibly becoming a danger to the world. Meantime, the Cybersecurity and Infrastructure Security Agency just released an updated insider threat mitigation guide to help organizations protect sensitive data and save lives. Rich Frankel is a former special agent in charge for the FBI.
11: You know, last week we had somebody who left Anthropic, one of the senior engineers, and was basically sounding the warning about AI and how if it's not controlled, if there are no guardrails, there could be issues. And then over the last few days, you know, you've heard from the administration and others saying it's not that bad. You know, AI is good. We need to, you know, we need to have it continue on. It's good for business. It's good for competition, et cetera. But now you're starting to hear the opposite side, actually out of Congress and other parts of the administration, saying, hey, listen, AI is good, but there are a lot of issues that we don't know about and we're not controlling. And before it gets out of control, we need to put guardrails up. We need to put something up so that if something goes wrong, we can basically hit a kill switch. We can turn it off. And one of the specifics they're talking about is actually nuclear, you know, and I'm not talking about nuclear bombs really, but nuclear power. Or other parts of our infrastructure. How are they controlled? Is AI going to be able to take it over and run it and cut out the human factor, which is then the issue? So Congress and others are saying, hey, listen, let's continue on, but maybe let's put in a kill switch. Let's have something that we can just a human person can go in, hit a button and stop the AI from moving forward if that's what needs to happen.
3: Now, just yesterday on Sunday's Meet the Press, House Speaker Mike Johnson addressed the issue of reining in AI.
12: This is a very important issue, and it's not one that we can rush into. And we have been very deliberate about this. I mean, right after I became Speaker almost 3 years ago, we put together a task force, bipartisan, a large group of members of the House, both sides of the aisle, that worked deliberately to look into and research and debate and deliberate over what's the best way to do this. Here's the challenge. We have to put some guardrails, some safety measures in place to ensure that AI doesn't run away, you know, that we don't have an out-of-control AGI, artificial general intelligence. But at the same time, we've got to make sure that we don't lose our edge in the global competition on this with China, because that would be a national security threat. And so we've got to balance that appropriately.
3: That was Sunday. Today, Speaker Johnson offered this.
13: I called for a meeting of the platform providers. I think the president is going to summon everyone together, probably at the White House. I expect that happens into this week or early next week. That hasn't been scheduled yet, but it's in process.
3: And we'll continue to follow that for you. It's 550 at KFBK, traffic and weather together, and Dana Hassan, the KFBK Traffic Center.
14: And brought to you by Audible at this time. And let's see, about 22 minutes downtown of the split, northbound Camp City. Kind of stuck there for a while. We'll see if we can't shave that down a little. Split to Roseville is going to be 10 minutes eastbound to 80 tops. Downtown Elk Grove, 11 minutes on I-5. It's been very, very good. 17 minutes on 99 if you're using that to Elk Grove Boulevard. Got about a 20-minute ride to Folsom eastbound on 50. And if you're going to Woodland, 24 minutes northbound I-5. Downtown at Avis, 16 minutes. And just getting word now, while we get to southbound I-5 at 80, we've got three vehicles in the number one lane of the westbound transition to 80. No accident reported, just a traffic hazard. Not sure exactly. Apparently, maybe some people stopped to assist there in the core point. But anyway, southbound I-5, 80. You're going to see some slow traffic there for a bit. Heavy traffic? Well, stuck in traffic, going nowhere. 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
3: All right, thanks, Dana. And let's see what's going on with this KFBK weather forecast. Had some pretty beautiful days. Let's check.
15: For the rest of your Monday, clear. Tonight's low, 55 to 59. Sunshine tomorrow, high 88 to 92. Wednesday, plenty of sun, high 80 to 84. And Thursday's high, 78 to 82. I'm AccuWeather's Andy Robb on KFBK, Sacramento's News Radio.
3: Elk Grove, 87 degrees. Carmichael, 86. 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
16: Given all that went on today, I'm actually shocked the market isn't down more than it was. It was just kind of a modestly down day. We had the 10-year Treasury hit 5% for the first time in 3 years as we get ready for a big Fed decision later in the week. We have this ongoing discussion about AI with the president weighing in, with China weighing in. But Anthropic CEO, it's not often CEOs of big companies basically ask to be regulated, which was one of the things that he was talking about in the essay that he posted over the weekend about slowing down or controlling kind of the frontier of AI. But the president calls it a hoax. He doesn't want us to fall behind China. China doesn't care. They just keep moving forward. And so all that led to great debate today as well, not to mention the fact you have oil pushing up to well over $100 a barrel. And we know how inflationary that can be. Still, the Dow was only down 150 at 52,420. NASDAQ down 150. The S&P down 37 points, or about one half of 1%. Gold down almost 100, 43.11 an ounce. 10-year bond yield, 4.99%.
17: Kitty's litter.
3: 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All right, we're going to start with a little Christmas, okay? Because we have a pair of tickets to give away to see the Trans-Siberian Orchestra at the Golden One Center. They will be here Wednesday, December 2nd, and we have tickets for the 3 p.m. special matinee performance, The Ghost of Christmas Eve, The Best of TSO, and more. And tickets don't go on sale till Friday, September 18th, this Friday at Ticketmaster. But if you're call number 7 at 916-921-1530 or 800-834-1530, we will give you a pair of tickets to that matinee on December 2nd with the Trans-Siberian Orchestra. And don't fear if you don't get them this time. I've got them all week. We give them away all week. A couple other things here. We did lose fashion designer to the stars, Bob Mackie, 87 years old. Boy, he just, I still remember the outfits he designed for Cher. They were just very flamboyant and amazing. Diana Ross, Elton John, he was a designer to a lot of those stars. Speaking of stars, the Emmy Awards are on right now, so don't turn it, just record it. Yeah, like I am, and watch it later. But yeah, Bob Mackie, it's, I love it when there's big designers like that that just go out on a limb, and he sure did. Still to come, we will be having our visit with our Sacramento Mayor, Kevin McCarty. He's got some changes to talk about with transportation safety. Here's a little hint. Red light cameras are coming. We'll have that and more on KFPK News Radio, live everywhere, iHeartRadio app.
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10: It is 6 o'clock now at KFBK. Good evening, I'm Kitty O'Neill. Stories now trending. Senator Mitch McConnell returns to Capitol Hill. The Sacramento State University family mourning the loss of one of its largest donors. And the Nevada County District Attorney's Office facing backlash over its use of artificial intelligence, AI. Right now, traffic and weather together, and Dana Hess in the KFBK Traffic Center.
11: Kitty, right now, westbound 50, northbound 99, westbound 50, they're saying. We have a two-vehicle crash, and not sure if it's blocking. Anybody's injured? It just happened moments ago, so it's fresh off the press here. Westbound 50. It's going to be northbound 99 at westbound 50. They keep kind of going back and back. But anyway, look out. If you're 50 and 99, keep an eye out. Traffic on the 10s every 10 minutes, mornings and afternoons. 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
12: Tonight, clear, low 55 to 59. Plenty of sunshine for Tuesday, high 88 to 92. Wednesday, sunny, high 80 to 84. Thursday's high, 78 to 82. I'm AccuWeather's Andy Robb on KFBK, Sacramento's News Radio.
10: And Roseville, 86, Elk Grove, 87, Granite Bay, 85 degrees. And we'll take a look at your top story here in the 6 o'clock hour. We start with your top national story. Senator Mitch McConnell returned to Capitol Hill this afternoon as the Senate reconvenes from its summer recess. The Kentucky Republican making his first appearance in the chamber since suffering a fall inside his Washington home 3 months ago. McConnell, whose extended recovery had drawn mounting scrutiny and speculation back home, addressed reporters briefly in the hallway before officially putting lingering questions about his immediate plans to rest. Notice.

0: that the effects of childhood polio had complicated his physical therapy. The 84-year-old lawmaker acknowledged he is still not quite at 100%, but emphasized that he intends to remain present for key votes when his conference needs him as he closes out his final term before retiring in January. Your top local story, Sacramento State's largest donor has passed away. KFPK's Delaney Joyce has the story.
1: Philanthropist Ernest E. Shannon passed away Friday at the age of 101. The Swiss immigrant donated more than $24 million toward the building of science, engineering, and sports facilities on the Sac State campus. Former Sac State President Robert Nelson saying his story of immigration serves as an example of true philanthropy.
2: He had one goal in life at the end, and that was to give every dollar that he made in the United States back to the United States. And by doing it, he changed the lives of thousands of students at Sac State.
1: Shannon donated $9 million toward what's now known as the university's Ernest E. Shannon Science Complex. Sac State President Dr. Luke Woods says the university recently secured approval for its upcoming Shannon Engineering Teaching and Research Building, thanks to Shannon's $15 million contribution.
3: My last conversation with him was finally calling him to tell him, hey, we've done it. And it was a really, really positive conversation. He was as excited as I've ever heard him talking about how much he hopes it's going to benefit and impact the students in our community.
1: Nelson says his passion for science changed students' lives.
2: Changed a lot of students who never dreamed of becoming scientists. You walked into an Ernest Shannon building, you wanted to be a scientist.
1: President Wood says a campus celebration of life will be held in the coming weeks. Delaney Joyce, KFBK, Sacramento's News Radio.
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4: Kitty, the Nevada County District Attorney is under fire after artificial intelligence was allegedly found making up facts that ended up in the department's criminal cases. KFBK's Kai Arellano reports.
5: The Nevada County DA has been facing backlash after prosecutors allegedly were using AI that was creating fictitious facts that were in their criminal cases. A defendant's legal team said that this was shocking and have seen this as a growing concern. The Nevada County DA issued a statement that didn't comment on the AI situation, saying, "We have taken corrective measures and are looking forward to working with the court-appointed referee to ensure an accurate understanding of the relevant facts and bring this matter to resolution." The Nevada County Board of Supervisors held a meeting on this case but did not give a public statement. Kai Arellano, KFBK, Sacramento's News Radio.
4: President Trump says AI doesn't need guardrails, only a high IQ president. On social media, Trump saying there's a sick conspiracy going on against AI and data centers, and the only one that's happy about it is China. His post coming as fears mount about rapid AI advancement possibly becoming a danger to the world. California is joining another multi-state lawsuit against the Trump administration. KFBK's Jordan Christmas has details.
6: California is among 21 states suing the Trump administration to block them from implementing a new immigration rule change. The new rule would make it easier to deny legal residency to immigrants deemed likely to use public assistance. The lawsuit argues that the administration exceeded its authority by trying to change more than 140 years of immigration law. California Attorney General Rob Bonta said in a statement that no family should have to choose between accessing health care and nutrition assistance or protecting their pathway to a green card. The new rule is expected to take effect on Friday. Jordan Christmas, KFBK, Sacramento's News Radio.
4: Kitty, we have to give a shout out to the Orovace or the Kitty, we have to give a shout out.
0: Yes, take two.
4: Oh, but it's good.
0: Yeah.
4: We have to give a shout out to the Oroville-based tree company. I believe it's Yaramillo or Yaramillo Tree Services.
0: I know where you're going already.
4: Yeah.
0: I saw the story.
4: Yeah, they came to the rescue. A family in Sacramento, their cat, got out of the house and climbed a 30-foot tree. They called the fire department. Fire department couldn't help. They talked to the police department. Police department couldn't help. And, animal control couldn't help. Somebody told them to put out a bowl of food. So they did. A raccoon ate it.
0: Yeah, right.
4: Well, you know what? They called some arborists in town. They couldn't help. A couple of guys from Yaramillo Tree Services just happened to be in the neighborhood. They said, we'll do it. They went up on the roof, and they had to bend the tree. You know, we need a little sound effect there. Right? And they had to be careful because, as the Sacramento Bee writer so eloquently wrote, if they'd have lost control of that tree, they would have had a literal catapult.
0: Yes.
4: Right? Yeah, I love that. Yeah. Nice writing. They did not. And they were able to rescue the cat for the family. It was in the tree for 21 hours, and probably, you know, I don't know if it was scared to death or not. I can't speak for the cat. It had no comment. It just wanted food.
0: It had issues. It'd been up there too long.
4: It was hungry.
0: All right. Well, thank you, Joe, and thanks to Jaramillo, however you say it, Tree Company. Happy ending. Okay, here we go.
4: We tried to get their pronunciation, by the way, but their answering service is AI.
0: Oh, great. Thanks.
4: Yeah, I know, right?
0: Federal investigators looking into Governor Gavin Newsom's travel and personal spending. KPK's Daniel Martindale reports.
7: The U.S. Attorney's Office has issued subpoenas asking for nearly 6 years of communications connected with the California State Protocol Foundation. The San Francisco Standard says the nonprofit has covered Newsom's travel expenses with donations from wealthy benefactors. Newsom has claimed the investigation is politically motivated due to his opposition to President Trump. Daniel Martindale, KFBK, Sacramento's News Radio.
0: Okay. So what do you make of that? #250 on your smartphone, keyword open mic. And also the other news that came out is Governor Newsom said today that if Kamala Harris runs, he won't. So in other words, he's running for president if she doesn't run, doesn't want to go against her. So which one of those two do you think will end up running? #250 on your smartphone, keyword open mic. All right, let's get to more of your top global and national stories on KFBK News Radio, and they're live everywhere on the iHeartRadio app.
8: From ABC News, I'm Stephanie Officer. Tech executives are taking the calls to scale back on AI advancement seriously. But as ABC's Elizabeth Shelsey tells us, President Trump doesn't agree.
9: President Trump flatly rejecting urgent calls from top AI companies to rein in the technology before they lose control. And after that dire warning from some AI researchers that AI could kill humans within a decade. The president saying the only control or guardrails that AI needs is a strong and smart high IQ president, and the USA has that in spades. It comes as three leaders of top AI companies have all now said that we must slow this down, that it's too strong, too fast.
8: A Pentagon watchdog insists the U.S. supply of munitions has been depleted, but the commander-in-chief says that's false.
10: The Pentagon watchdog is acknowledging that the war has led to shortages of munitions, describing, quote, strategic inventory shortfalls and bottlenecks in resupply. This is something that the administration has denied now for months. President Trump insisting that the U.S. is now, quote, producing more exquisite and elite weapons than at any time in our history.
8: In Miami, four people are hospitalized, including three construction workers, after a construction rig barreled down onto several cars. ABC's Victor Oquendo is there.
11: This all happened just after 8 a.m. Very active scene here behind me. That deep mixing rig crashing down on top of three cars. Two of those cars parked on opposite sides of the street. They were empty at the time, but that third car, a white BMW, a woman was driving it right down the middle of Brickell Bay Drive, for those familiar. And City of Miami Fire Rescue officials say that she actually saw this mixing rig starting to come down, and she reversed her car, avoiding serious injury or worse.
8: The 78th annual Emmys getting underway in Los Angeles. 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
12: 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As we keep the momentum going, downtown to the split, 14 minutes north down Camp City. So it's actually improved a little bit. Split to Roseville. Hasn't really need to be improved. It's about 8 to 9 minutes. Been that way all afternoon. Downtown El Groove, I like that, El Groove.
0: El Groove, man. They should steal that.
12: Yeah, but I get some kind of credit for it. Downtown El Grove, South I-5, 11 minutes. Downtown El Grove on 99, going to be 14 minutes. If you're going to Folsom, that's 18 minutes. Been that way. Downtown of Woodland, 26 minutes. Northbound I-5 with the heaviest traffic, as always. Just getting up to the split. After that, it looks good. If you're going to Davis, it's, I don't even think it's 11 minutes now. It looks like it's about 8 to 9 minutes. A little slowing as you head toward the causeway there, so hang in there. 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
0: 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Here we are.
13: For the rest of your Monday, clear. Tonight's low, 55 to 59. Sunshine tomorrow.

0: High 88 to 92. Wednesday, plenty of sun, high 80 to 84. And Thursday's high 78 to 82. I'm AccuWeather's Andy Robb on KFBK, Sacramento's News Radio.
1: Okay, and Granite Bay 85 degrees, El Grove 86 degrees. And we are looking at your discussion point today with Governor Newsom, who's subject of a federal investigation into his travel expenses. He says it is a MAGA conspiracy theory. And also we have Kamala Harris tying all into this because Governor Newsom says if she runs for president, he will not. Which, of course, leads one to believe if she doesn't, he will. Which one will? What do you think of it?
2: I believe you were talking about would Harris run, and you said something about Newsom wouldn't run if Harris runs. Well, I think what they're going to do is they're going to act like the two of them are running together and that somehow Newsom gets it. But Harris doesn't have a chance. The popular vote was close, but not the electoral vote. And he or Gavin is not going to be able to turn red states.
3: But if you look at Newsom, there is real corruption in that family, millions of dollars, and they need to be investigated. Sometimes it comes back to haunt you when you start accusing somebody else.
1: Well, we'll see what happens here on both counts. £50 on your smartphone, keyword open mic, and we'll come back in less than half an hour. Straight ahead, we've got more from Sacramento Mayor Kevin McCarty. New focus on traffic safety, and that does include some new cameras. We'll tell you about that, too. 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
1: And every Monday, we were off Labor Day, so first Monday of the month, second now. We have Mayoral Monday. We welcome back Sacramento Mayor Kevin McCarty to talk about a new safety campaign called Vision Zero.
17: Well, thank you. So it's about traffic safety and having zero pedestrian deaths in the city of Sacramento. And this is kind of a national campaign. Many cities have adopted this kind of campaign. The city council adopted this before I was on the council, I think in 2018 or 2019. So it's an aspirational quest. And unfortunately, there are too many deaths. You know, last Friday night, a 15-year-old was struck by a car and died in South Sacramento. So this is something that, you know, is very concerning to all of us. And something happened after the pandemic. I think, you know, drivers more and more distracted, don't know what it is, but it's a troubling occurrence that our streets aren't necessarily unsafe. And so what can we do in our part? One is to tell people, hey, slow down, be mindful, make sure you think about not just you and your car, but people on bikes and pedestrians, especially those walking to and from school now that school started. But the city is trying to do what we can. And so one thing that we're doing is not let the perfect be the enemy of the good. Some of these road improvements are millions of dollars per road. And so we're like, hey, you know, maybe $200,000 to $300,000 with some striping and some other renovations near school sites, we can make some of these roads safer. So they're called quick build improvements. And so we're doing some of those. We announced 21 improvements near 7 school sites that are starting this fall. And so it's an important topic for us. And we're going to make sure we have this quest for Vision Zero still.
1: And part of the program includes bringing back red light cameras in some areas. They studied which intersections are most impacted by accidents.
17: It's a new law that's going to allow us to have these red light cameras up there, you know, not just to, you know, get money for cities to ding people for running red lights. And all the proceeds will go back to focus on traffic improvements. And this is a very personal issue for me. I was a young council member. There was a young girl named Michelle Marigi that died in front of West Campus High School. And her mom, Mary, asked me at the time to, you know, make sure she does not die in vain and continue to make improvements for kids to walk safely to and from school. So, you know, we put a stoplight up there 14 years ago. And, you know, this week we did more improvements on that street. And so it shouldn't be after somebody dies that we make improvements. And it happened again a couple of years ago that my kids' elementary school, Phoebe Hurst, where a mom was struck and killed by a driver near a school site. And we got money in the state budget to fix that road on Folsom Boulevard. But again, we shouldn't be scrambling to fix roads after somebody dies. What can we do to make them safe beforehand?
1: And that is Sacramento Mayor Kevin McCarty. And now traffic and weather together. It's Dana Hess in the KFBK Traffic Center.
18: All right, here on this Monday Eve, Cache Creek Casino Resort brings you this look. And it's 11 minutes downtown of the split on northbound Cap City. Any slowing maybe in Midtown, it's starting to dissolve as we watch. Split in Roseville is going to be 8 minutes eastbound 80 out to Douglas Boulevard. If you're going south, I-5, 11 minutes from downtown to Elk Grove Boulevard and 14 minutes on 99. I think that's going to change a lot here in the next few minutes. Downtown of Folsom, I don't see any slowing there. 18 minutes all the way out to Folsom Boulevard. 26 minutes to Woodland. Got some heavy traffic going right through the 80 stretch there all the way up to about Del Paso. And then after that, it's all good. Downtown of Davis is going to be now 8 minutes. Yeah, no delays getting out of or into the area there on 80. You'll love the way the place feels. Every escape feels a little more extraordinary. Every getaway is a chance to make the moment yours. Everything feels wonderful. 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Traffic on the 10s every 10 minutes, mornings and afternoons. 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
19: Tonight, clear, low 55 to 59, plenty of sunshine for Tuesday, high 88 to 92. Wednesday, sunny, high 80 to 84. Thursday's high 78 to 82.
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1: Is it 86 in Sacramento and Carmichael? Yes. And Granite Bay has 84 degrees. As we get some traffic and weather together, and we are moving on to business. Kelly Brothers, he's with Cap Trust.
20: Fed meeting coming up this week. The betting was already on the Fed moving to push rates slightly higher because of inflation. That inflation's profile is looking even worse, with both Brent crude and West Texas Intermediate oil both above $100 a barrel. And of course, the price of crude oil is the number one single component in inflation. So the betting now is that the Fed will raise rates later in the week. And of course, you also have the discussion about AI, not just the philosophical discussion about should we slow it down, should there be a kill switch, do we need regulation right now inside these AI companies. Not only, you know, the race between the U.S. and China, but also how that impacts chip makers who their stock price is based on a growth rate, which was of which a foundational piece was how many chips they plan to sell because of the adoption of AI. So all that playing out today in a strangely non-volatile way. The market was lower, but not significantly so, even with a lot going on. Dow down 150, 52,420. NASDAQ down 150 as well. The S&P down less than 0.5%, or 37 points. Gold down almost 100 at $4,300 an ounce. 10-year bond yield 4.99%.
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1: Althea Canines is a nonprofit which trains service, therapy, and stress mitigation dogs for first responders and veterans. Lacey Nelson found out about them at her job.
22: They're a great nonprofit organization. I was just recently introduced to them as well. They brought a basket full of baby puppies to my job. They literally were puppy breath galore, all these little lab puppies in just literally a stroller. And so talk about stress relief. They exactly what they did, stress relief.
1: And Lacey's job can be stressful.
22: I work local law enforcement, so in full uniform, yes, I had lab puppy hair all over my uniform, and it was worth it. And so, yeah, every staff member got to come at their leisure to meet the puppies, and they take them around to different agencies to do the same thing.
1: They also train and place dogs and stand by every placement with lifelong support.
22: Althea Canines, they raise these dogs to be service dogs, and some of the dogs, I guess, who don't pass the tests, they adopt them out.
1: And Nelson was so taken with this organization, she agreed to MC their upcoming fundraiser. It's this Friday night.
22: Paws Under the Big Top. It turns out they're going to be doing silent auction type stuff, a live auction, door prizes. There's a dinner. There's all kinds of stuff. Raising money for, like you said, dogs for first responders and veterans. So these dogs go all over the place throughout the region and are just there to show up for people in times of need and or just simply to turn their day around.
1: So it's Friday from 5 to 9. Tickets are just $60, include a nice Mexican dinner. It's at the Orangevale Community Center on Hazel Avenue. But you have to get your tickets in by tomorrow night so they can get their right head count. So you have you can go to the website until tomorrow night.
22: You get dinner, you get to hang out and be part of a wonderful event. I hope to see everybody there.
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5: And at 6:30, stories now trending. The Supreme Court today ruling on President Trump's effort to restrict mail-in ballots in the upcoming midterms. A very damaging report from Homeland Security on one of its immigration detention facilities and 2 Sacramento locations sharing in millions of dollars in VA grant funding. Traffic and weather together right now. Dana Hess is back on the KFBK Traffic Center.
6: 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Only holdouts going to be Cap City Freeway, both directions as you go over the river, and also northbound I-5 getting slow coming out of the downtown area all the way up to about Del Paso, but speeds are picking up. It's not going to last much longer. 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
7: For the rest of your Monday, clear. Tonight's low, 55 to 59. Sunshine tomorrow, high 88 to 92. Wednesday, plenty of sun, high 80 to 84. And Thursday's high, 78 to 82. I'm AccuWeather's Andy Robb on KFBK, Sacramento's News Radio.
5: All right, 84 degrees, Sacramento, Carmichael, Roseville, all 84 right now. Your top story, the United States Supreme Court has ruled that President Trump cannot change how mail ballots are delivered to voters. Justice Brett Kavanaugh writing for the 7-2 majority that, in his view, the Postal Service might not have the power to issue the rule. But even if it does, he continued, election officials do not have sufficient time to reasonably implement the rule before the November elections. Justice Samuel Alito dissented from the court's ruling in an opinion joined by Justice Clarence Thomas. He argued that some of the challengers in the dispute do not have a legal right to sue, while in his words, the remainder are pursuing a claim that the Supreme Court has recently called a Hail Mary pass that rarely succeeds. Assembly Speaker Robert Rivas saying today's Supreme Court decision means California and democracy rise above Trump and Republican attempts to silence and suppress. The White House has not yet responded to the Supreme Court ruling this afternoon. More news with KFBK's Joe Michaels.
8: Kitty, the Trump administration's Department of Homeland Security has released a very damaging report on the immigration detention facility dubbed Alligator Alcatraz. The public now learning about the Florida facility and its so-called calming areas. which were actually small metal cages. ABC's Peter Haralambos has details.
9: This report really offered us a first look inside Alligator Alcatraz. This was never a public facility. The press was never really allowed there. I actually traveled down to Florida for an assignment last year, and the closest you could get to this facility was about a mile away. Regarding those calming areas, they were basically metal cages, about 4 foot by 4 foot. The report itself said these do not align with the standards for humane treatment. So this is really the first time we're seeing those really cramped conditions in the middle of the Florida Everglades.
8: Again, the report coming from the Trump administration, whose inspectors described Alligator Alcatraz as insect-infected with an absence of well-defined correction standards. The Department of Veterans Affairs awarding $209 million in grants to help combat veteran homelessness in California. And as KFBK's Kai Arellano tells us, two Sacramento organizations will share in the funding.
10: The VA has awarded $209 million in grants to 66 community organizations, two of which are in Sacramento County. The Volunteers of America and Nation's Finest have been listed for a per diem award for the fiscal year 2027. The Volunteers of America have been known for their help with senior services, emergency shelters, and housing, but they have really impacted low-income veterans who are facing homelessness. Nation's Finest has also given their all to support veterans and their families with housing, health, and employment. The VA says these grants are for housing veterans who are at risk and are in need of new housing along with their families. Kai Arellano, KFBK, Sacramento's News Radio.
8: 6:35, and I'm Joe Michaels on the KFBK Afternoon News with Kitty O'Neill.
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11: ABC News, I'm Stephanie Officer. Warnings from the tech community on AI are getting louder. Anthropic CEO now saying any measures to mitigate the tech are not moving fast enough and warns AI could overpower society if the government doesn't regulate it. Some congressional lawmakers on both sides are beginning to push for better safeguards. President Trump called the concerns from the AI community a conspiracy. On Capitol Hill, House Speaker Mike Johnson.
12: I called for a meeting of the platform providers. I think the president is going to summon everyone together, probably at the White House. I expect that happens into this week or early next week. That hasn't been scheduled yet, but it's in process.
11: Well, the 78th annual Emmy Awards are here. Of course, it convenes TV's biggest stars and Cato Flynn, the first winner at tonight's primetime Emmys. O'Flynn won for her Best Supporting Actress role in a comedy series for Widow's Bay. This is ABC News.
5: Coming up, a final chance to weigh in on the pound 250 line about our discussion topic today. And it's pretty interesting stuff. We've got this federal investigation against Governor Newsom and his travel expenses. And, of course, he says it's completely motivated by politics. Some say it could be both. I don't know. That's what we're asking you, what you think. And the other thing that crossed today is that Newsom finally sort of admitted he's running for president because he said, if Kamala Harris runs, I will not. So you can assume that if she does not, he will. Which one do you think will run? Because it sounds like it's going to be one or the other. So pound 250 on your smartphone, keyword open mic. 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
6: And brought to you by Aleve, and I'll leave you, well, I got one more, but okay. With this report, downtown of the Split, 8 minutes northbound Cap City, and 8 minutes also on Roseville, eastbound 80, looking really good. Downtown Elk Grove is 11 minutes on I-5, 10 minutes on 99 because it's a little bit shorter. If you're going to Folsom, 18-minute ride at Folsom Boulevard on eastbound 50, 22 minutes to Woodland, northbound I-5, and 8 minutes to Davis on westbound 80. At traffic hazard, Madison at Dewey, it's somebody walking eastbound in the lanes. Also, westbound Arden Way, just west of Howe Avenue, somebody blocking the number one lane. Two vehicles involved. They're not calling it an accident, though. And at some point, body pain may creep in or become your reality that day, but Aleve is here to keep you moving. One pill gives you up to 12 hours of body pain relief, so don't let pain hold you back. Try Aleve today. 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Traffic on the 10s every 10 minutes, mornings and afternoons. 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
5: All right, thank you. 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
7: Tonight, clear, low 55 to 59, plenty of sunshine for Tuesday, high 88 to 92. Wednesday, sunny, high 80 to 84. Thursday's high, 78 to 82. I'm AccuWeather's Andy Robb on KFBK, Sacramento's News Radio.
5: 84 in Sacramento. Whoops, 83 just went down. Very good. 82 in Elk Grove as we look at your final discussion here about the feds who are investigating Gavin Newsom on his travel expenses. And he says it's purely political. There's no crime here. Also, we learned today that Governor Newsom said if Kamala Harris runs for president, he won't. Which one do you think will run was another question.
31: If the governor's traveling, who's paying for the CHP that follow him as his detail? Don't we find that criminal, using taxpayer dollars for him to travel for something other than state-related? I would like to see maybe a per diem sheet on everybody that travels with him, including himself and the private jet, and then we can make a decision.
1: Hey, Kitty, how are you? I absolutely positively believe it's politically motivated. Whether you want Newsom in office or not as president, that's your prerogative. But I say, show me the proof. We need receipts.
2: I hope that neither Harris or Newsom run, having to listen to them yammer and yammer and yammer. It's worse than nails on a chalkboard.
5: All right. Well, there's OAC, Alexandria Ocasio-Cortez is what you prefer. Let me see who else we are the top candidates. Senator John Ossoff from Georgia. We've got former Transportation Secretary Pete Buttigieg, Illinois Governor J.B. Pritzker. I guess we'll have to ask sometime if you don't want those two, who you would like. And coming up, we've got more of your top stories. We'll look at a survey that the Building Industry Association put out about how people, voters even, feel about home prices and California regulations and fees. We've got that coming up on KPK News Radio, live everywhere, iHeartRadio app.
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5: Housing affordability is a major issue, so the Building Industry Association and several local chambers commissioned a poll on what area residents are thinking about housing costs and the type of home they'd like to buy, other issues. Three quarters say government fees and regulations contribute to affordability challenges. Here's Tim Murphy, president and CEO of the North State Building Industry Association.
3: And I'll start off by saying that surveying like this in our region helps organizations like the North State Building Industry Association and our partner business organizations educate elected officials about their constituents' opinions on housing, growth, and other issues so they can make informed decisions.
5: Okay, well, why don't you share some of the results of this? You know, we led off here with housing costs and how a majority of people, vast majority, think that they are a problem. So tell us what you've been gleaning from this survey.
3: Yes. Well, we surveyed 810 registered voters in the region about their top concerns. And predominantly, housing affordability is their leading concern. 27% of the people surveyed responded with that in that number. And that's greater than homelessness, crime prevention, and traffic congestion. As we drill down into the specific housing questions, nearly 3 out of 4 respondents think their children or grandchildren will not be able to afford their own home in our region. And nearly that same number, 75% of respondents also think that excessive fees and regulations contribute to housing affordability challenges. We've talked in the past about the fee loads on new homes, and more than 8 out of 10 of the respondents, 83%, would like to see local governments reduce new home fees, which presently average over $109,000 per home.
5: Yeah, I'm sure it is a combination of things as to why the home prices are so high, but the fees and government regulations, I know, are a contributor. Also, you know, California high cost of living. So what's controllable and what do you get out of this that can maybe be a catalyst for any kind of change?
3: Well, one of the things that we want to stress is housing choice. And over the years, we've seen increasingly local governments and agencies propose policies that limit choices about where people can live and the size of the home that they can choose. So we went ahead and asked the residents in our community, what do they want? And 2/3 of respondents are willing to accept a longer commute in exchange for a larger home. And when talking about the community character that they want to live in, 3 out of 4 respondents want to live in a suburban or a rural community rather than the urban core. So as we talk about the opportunities for housing, when governments try to put options in boxes, that tends to drive up costs and it doesn't give the consumers what they want. You know, when a lot of people are considering homes, they want to have a large yard or access to good schools, and they prefer those over things such as access to transit or stores within walking distance. So if we can provide more options of all kinds of housing, you know, single family homes are important to the overall solution, but, you know, they have to be held up alongside the infill, the missing middle, and the multifamily housing that a lot of local elected officials focus on. But when we can provide a variety of housing choices available to residents at every stage in life, we think that'll help to get a handle on affordability issues.
5: All right. You can hear more at KPK.com, the afternoon news with Kitty O'Neill. One more time to get your traffic and weather together. Here's Dana Hess.
6: 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Great in both directions.

0: Same for the split to Roseville, eastbound 80, looking clear either east or west. Downtown Elk Grove at I-5, going to be 11 minutes, 10 minutes on 99, and just because it's a shorter distance. Downtown to Folsom, 18 minutes there, eastbound on 50, also 18 minutes out to Woodland, northbound I-5. Downtown to Davis, 8 minutes westbound 80. Do have a traffic hazard with a bike in the lane, southbound on Hazel Avenue, just north of Sunset. That'd be the area. Just be on the lookout. It is starting to get dark out there. You're lost in the gridlock, and then the lights are forever long. But when the temperature's up and your vehicle's down, just head over to any Brakemaster stop sign. Download coupons, schedule an appointment from your smartphone. Brakemasters give you an honest break. Traffic on the 10s every 10 minutes, mornings and afternoons. 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
1: All right, thanks, Dana. And have a great night, and we'll get a final look here at KFBK forecast, at least for our show.
2: For the rest of your Monday, clear. Tonight's low, 55 to 59. Sunshine tomorrow, high 88 to 92. Wednesday, plenty of sun, high 80 to 84. And Thursday's high, 78 to 82. I'm AccuWeather's Andy Robb on KFBK, Sacramento's News Radio.
1: Granite Bay, 81 degrees, Sacramento, 82. 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
3: If you like college football, this whole AI thing, it's a little bit like the college football world right now. There's a little bit of anarchy in there. There's a little bit of the wild, wild west mentality. How far can we go, and how much could it hurt us if we go too far too fast? In Anthropic's case, the head of, in AI's case, the head of Anthropic over the weekend wrote a personal essay saying, we need to regulate AI. And it's not often CEOs of these big companies are asking for regulation, but a lot of people are wondering, you know, how far could AI take over on its own? How far could it go? And how quickly is it moving? And it could, can we even build, can, is it even possible to build a kill switch or to in some way regulate it, what these companies are doing? Of course, the problem is China's not worried about that. They're just powering forward. The president doesn't want U.S. companies to slow down their pursuit of AI. And so all that leads to a lot of discussion these days about where that's going and what it means to some of the stocks that have built the gains on which many 401ks are based. But if are we going to have the same need for many of these chips in the future? We'll see. Also, the Fed is meeting later this week, and they will almost certainly now raise rates with oil above $100 a barrel. Final numbers today. The market modestly lower given all that's going on. Dow down 150, 52,420. NASDAQ down 150. S&P down about one half of 1% or 37 points. Gold down 100 at 43.11 an ounce. 10-year bond yield 4.99%.
1: Thanks to Kelly Brothers, Sacramento State's largest donor has passed away. KPK's Delaney Joyce has the story.
4: I was going to give the country back what I earned here because I came with no money. I came as a poor man, and that is very well.
5: What do you hope that this science center will do for students of the future?
4: This science center will educate a lot of young people, and they will have a better life.
1: Okay, and philanthropist Ernest E. Shannon did pass away Friday at the age of 101. The Swiss immigrant's contributions began with $750,000 to support university sports and recreational authorities. And we'll have more on this coming up on our afternoon news, perhaps even tomorrow. It's a beautiful story. We'd love to have all these comments played for you. Still to come, top stories, traffic and weather. We'll hand it off from the afternoon news to the Pat Walsh Show. And thanks to Joe Michaels, executive producer, and Kylie Brooks, our tech producer. Coming up, stick around for Pat Walsh on KFBK News Radio.
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12: And at the top of the hour, now trending, the Supreme Court today rejected the Trump administration's bid to enforce those new U.S. Postal Service rules for mail-in ballots ahead of the 2026 midterms. So that does leave a lower court's nationwide block in place. The vote was 7-2. President Trump says AI doesn't need guardrails, only a high IQ president. In a Truth Social post this morning, Trump says there's a sick conspiracy going on against AI and data centers, and the only one that is happy about it is China. His post comes as fears mount about rapid AI advancement possibly becoming a danger to the world. And California Governor Gavin Newsom says he won't run for president in 2028 if former Vice President Kamala Harris decides to run.
13: But I wouldn't run if she ran.
14: If she runs, you will not?
13: Of course not. Why would I? I wouldn't do that to her. I wouldn't do it to me. Why would I wouldn't do that to you? I wouldn't waste everyone's time.
12: Newsom made the comments in a CNN interview with Jake Tapper. Governor Newsom is also the subject of a federal investigation about his travel expenses. Traffic and weather together right now, and we've got Bob Williams in the KFPK Traffic Center.
15: Well, happy Monday evening, Kitty. 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We've got an injury hit and run. Somebody went off the roadway, smacked into somebody's fence. at a high rate of speed and then tried to get away, and the sheriff's department said, no, I don't think so.

0: King Road to Penryn Road. We'll have some activity there. Traffic hazards southbound Hazel Avenue, just north of Sunset Avenue. You've got a disabled vehicle in the bike lane. Eastbound Madison Avenue, Dewey Drive, and a person walking out into the roadway and ripping pages from their Bible and throwing them at cars. That's a new one. 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Traffic on the 10s every 10 minutes, mornings and afternoons. 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
1: All right, let's take a look now at your KFPK forecast.
2: Tonight, clear, low 55 to 59, plenty of sunshine for Tuesday, high 88 to 92. Wednesday, sunny, high 80 to 84. Thursday's high, 78 to 82. I'm AccuWeather's Andy Robb on KFBK, Sacramento's News Radio.
1: It's 83 in Sacramento. Roseville has 81. Chico, 83. As we hand it off from the afternoon news to the Pat Walsh Show on this Monday. Hey, Pat.
3: Nice handoff right there to celebrate, you know, opening week of the NFL. Handoff.
1: Right
3: the middle.
1: Thank there we
3: you.
1: Go.
3: Thank you. How are you, Kitty?
1: I'm good. How are you?
3: Yeah.
1: Yeah.
3: I'm good. Thank you.
1: Busy day. Yeah.
3: Had a little mini, a couple days off, so that was nice.
1: I know.
3: Took a couple days off. Yeah. Enjoyed some football, kind of, got some things done. You know, it's always nice just to get a couple of days. I'm just curious. Maybe I got this wrong. I know the other night, maybe you were saying that you were going to see a movie premiere. Did I get that right?
1: Yes, I did. That's what I did. I did. Right.
3: Did you share that already? Whatever it was?
1: No.
3: Movie?
1: I didn't talk about it.
3: No. You didn't? Was it good?
1: You know, it was that new Brad Pitt movie, The Heart of the Beast. You heard about that? Where he's like kind of like a special forces guy who's done and brings a dog back from war and they're out in the wilderness. It's like they call it a wilderness suspense thriller, survival thriller.
3: Okay.
1: Yeah. I should have known. I'm not really good with that kind of stuff.
3: Not really. That's not your cup of tea
1: in
3: terms of movie genres?
1: No, when it says thriller in that, maybe, but it was a little, you know. But can I tell you something pretty funny? And I might give it away, though, if I don't want to give it away. Slight spoiler alert. Can I say that?
3: Why not?
1: Okay.
3: People will decide.
1: Okay.
3: I want to hear it or not.
1: Right,
3: okay.
1: Right. Yeah, yeah.
3: I want to hear it.
1: I'll be real quick. They showed how the movie ends at the beginning. And
3: that is a weird little slight
1: right?
3: spoiler alert.
1: And I didn't see it because I was late enough. But my husband leans over and says, blah, blah, blah, you know, whispers it to me. And I said, what?
3: Uh-huh.
1: That's how it started? He goes, yep. And you know what? He left like halfway through because it got kind of gritty and everything. And he's like, I know how this ends. I'm out. I'm like, okay. And I'd brought my own car.
3: What?
1: You know, so I'm like, yeah.
3: He left you at the movie theater.
1: Oh, well, I was going to go by myself anyway. It's not a big deal. I had my car, but it was so funny because he goes, I know how it ends.
3: Oh, boy.
1: And he doesn't like it either. You know, that stuff's hard to watch with animals and stuff, right? It is. And so he goes, I'm out. And I'm like, okay, I guess I'll stick it out. So, you know, so I'm mixed about it. I'll tell you, the very best part was the very, very end. Not even the part that I guess we all saw at the beginning, but past that, that was like kind of the best part.
3: Well, that confused me a little bit. Perhaps some other people might be a little confused.
1: I know. It sounds confusing.
3: Maybe it's not a spoiler alert. Maybe you unspoiled the slight spoiler alert maybe, by doing that.
1: Okay. Yeah. All I can tell you is you'll know the... But if I told you why I think they did it, then that would be the spoiler. If I told you why I think they showed the end at the beginning, it would explain it. It would be a spoiler.
3: Maybe you could tell me off air.
1: Okay.
3: Because I probably won't see it.
1: Oh, okay.
3: And so, you know, that'll help me to understand what you're talking about. You can just tell me off air.
1: Okay.
3: You know what I mean?
1: So funny. I don't want anybody out there to go, wow, why'd she say that?
3: Yeah, right. Sure.
1: I wanted to watch that. I was going to go see that movie. And now she told. But although you'd know it as soon as you went in, but whatever. Okay.
3: Yeah. Kitty doesn't give away too many things. It's not like she's giving the ending of the movie away or nothing. So we're good with that. But there are, it kind of brings me to the point of one of the things I was going to talk about tonight is a show that I quit watching in 1993. I said, that's it. I'm not watching this again. Anyone ever quit watching a show for some reason? Like, you know what? That's it for me. I'm not going to watch this again. And then I watched it this weekend for the first time last night since then. And I'll tell you why, but that's coming up.
1: Say 1993?
3: Yes.
1: Mm-hmm. And you watched it again?
3: 60 Minutes.
1: Oh!
3: 60 Minutes.
1: Okay, I was going to say, that's awful. Okay, got it.
3: I thought perhaps I should give you this show. That is not a spoiler alert. Because how many shows have even been on that long,
1: that's
3: right?
1: True.
3: It's been a long time.
1: Precious few.
3: But they did something in 93. It made me so mad. And I said, that is it. Wow. You guys are not responsible. So I was angry. But then I watched it for the first time last night. So maybe there's shows that people are like, I quit watching this one. But so I'll talk about that. I don't know how I got onto this kick, but I'm going to do it. And then there's a magazine I used to read. Uh-huh. And then the one of the founders of this magazine, it's his birthday. And I want to talk about why I quit reading this magazine a few years ago.
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0: Well, I'll welcome myself. I'm welcoming me back, I think. And you? I've been gone a couple days, too. What the heck? What the hey? It's Patrick. It is the Pat Walsh Show, KBK News Radio, 93.1 FM, 1530 AM. And as we always say, we stream live everywhere in that free iHeart app. And how are you? You have a good weekend? Appreciate that. Appreciate you tuning in here, even with the Monday Night Football. Yeah, you guys are the best. It was the weekend of football. And you know what? I'm not even going to start there. You know why? Because, I do want to say a couple of things. These theories in my head, and I don't know if they're correct. Maybe I seem right. I always figure, like, if I'm going to talk about football now, anyone that gives a rip is probably watching the game. You know what I mean? So, but I do have, but as a disappointed fan, me and Kylie Brooks today, I don't know about Lexi. She doesn't really seem to favor any particular team. At least I haven't heard her talk about that. Lexi is here, by the way. Lexi, our technical producer, taking your phone calls tonight. But I'll hold off for maybe the 8 o'clock hour before I delve in to the opening weekend, because by then, maybe some fans who are there could be watching baseball, who knows, or football. They'll be back for the 8 o'clock, so I'll keep it for that. But I will say it was a very disappointing beginning to the season for us Rams fans. At least I could share that with you, right? Sheesh. Let me just start by saying this. I just said I wasn't going to talk about this, but at least I could say congratulations to the 49er fans, right? I can at least do that. It could be a good sport, 49er fans. I think the Rams slept through that game. That was a very weird experience. Shout out to the Rams 916 Booster Club. All of us together at Rock and Brew. And we all... It was just very strange. But I do think the Niners did it right. You know, getting over there a bit early. But we won't dwell on that, but I will get back into it come the 8 o'clock hour, like I said. I do want to start by saying thank you to Scott Robinson for helping me get a couple of nights off. You know, I'm taking nights off here and there. I mean, I haven't taken any long vacation time yet, so I'm kind of sprinkling in this time of year. Well, listen, if I'm going to be brutally honest, when my team plays right now, I'm taking a night off. That's just the way. Because I have to take some nights off. And I don't like being away from my show for a long time. So it's maybe some Fridays or Mondays. And Scott Robinson, and I heard Robin the Interrupter. And saying some very nice things about my show, by the way. I don't check on my show that often when I'm not here, but I did. Just because I'm probably doing something else that night. But occasionally I get to hear it. And nice job by Scott and by Robin. Thank you very much. And thank you for listening. So we have a lot to get to here. And let me give you the phone numbers just to kind of start things out. Phone numbers. 916-921-1530. 916-921-1530. Toll free number for you is 800-834-1530. 1-800-834-1530. Tell you why I was, you know, I mentioned to Kitty that I hadn't watched 60 Minutes since 1993. I'm going to tell you why I didn't watch it after then, why I was so mad. So I was so irritated. Irritated would be more like it. Frustrated. Mad fits in there as well. And then the reason why I decided to watch it again for the first time since then, last night. 60 Minutes. I already told you what it was. 60 Minutes, but I'll tell you why. And then as Kitty was saying, it's boycott night. There's a magazine out there that I used to really like. Not that one. Stop it. Hey, I was a kid. No, there's a magazine that I liked it for a long time. Represented sort of counterculture. It's one of the founders of the magazine's birthday today. So I thought it might be interesting to talk about that. And a variety of things, all right? As we make our way together on this Monday night, Pat Walsh Show, all right? 916-921-1530. 800-834-1530, your toll-free number. We shall continue. 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Pat Walsh Show.
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0: Marshall. How you doing, man? How you doing? Got a bunch of stuff on my mind. Take your phone calls. Maybe you got something to talk about, too. 916-921-1530. Oh, Pat's Peeps, by the way. Come on. Number 513. What is happening on public television? That is the focus today on Pat's Peeps, my other show. 513. Thank you. Hope you like that. We're talking about NFL on the weekend. I'll get into that a little bit later, like I said, in the 8 o'clock. But here's Will in Bethel Island. Always a pleasure, Will. How are you tonight?
1: I'm good. How are you doing?
0: Good. Thank you, Will. Thanks for asking.
1: Hey, I guess I'm a little late because your call screener told me that you did talk about I'm the big 49er fan, but
0: Jed York?
1: The Jed York thing. Yeah. At least they didn't blow it up to the National Enquirer type level of, you know, what he did or didn't get caught doing. But it's a sad thing. But I called your show because I hadn't heard about it spoken on the air.
0: Oh, I went into great detail into that. Yes. Yeah.
1: Oh, yes. I guess I missed that day, and I hardly...
0: Well, listen, as they always say in radio, Will, miss a day, miss a lot. That's an old saying in radio. No, I talked about it. Of course I did, you know. I had a little conversation about that.
1: Apparently I did, but, you know, they could have... It could have been... They could have dragged him through the mud even more. But they didn't because, I mean, we're Niner fans, right? I mean,
0: well, you can speak for yourself on that.
1: I didn't mean to.
0: You and many others that I saw this weekend gloating this weekend with all their Niner gear on. Hey, by the way, Will, yes. They could have drugged him through the mud a little bit more than that. I don't think that I think everyone had their fun with that. It was a momentary lapse in reason, whatever you want to call it, to quote Pink Floyd. But, listen, these days, the next day, there's another goofy story. And then it has a shelf life of a couple of days, it seems like. Then it might resurface for an update, and that's about all you hear. But here's something that I haven't heard much chatter about. Maybe you have, Will, and I'm going to chatter about this tonight. You see what happened there on 9/11 on the baseball field? You see the fool run out on the field at the Yankee-Mets game?
1: No.
0: This is on 9/11 on the 25th anniversary. You want to stay tuned for that, because otherwise you'll miss that story, because I'm pretty sure there aren't many other stations or shows talking about that either, but... Where I'm going to on this show. And wait till you hear the crowd chanting as they tackled him and got him off of the field. You're going to enjoy that, I think, Will.
1: Okay.
0: All right? Thank you, Will. Appreciate you. Oh, sorry, Will. I thought you was done there. Appreciate you listening, man. Yeah, so he's talking about, the Jed York thing. Being investigated for his arrest and the prostitution in East Palestine, Ohio. By the way, the guy got onto the field. Had a little something to do with Palestine, too. Different place, though. Different Palestine. Scott Robinson joining us. Scott, how are you?
2: Hey there, my brother from another mother. How are you?
0: I'm good. I was just thanking you for taking a couple nights. Let me have it a couple nights off there.
2: Absolutely. Anytime, my brother. I laughed when you were talking about 60 Minutes, but I have to quickly mention, when I'm talking to Lexi about it, she's like, oh my gosh, I didn't know that 60 Minutes ran that many years. It's like, well, thanks for making me feel old.
0: Yes.
2: Oh, man.
0: Yeah. How long has it been?
2: Oh, man.
0: How long has 60 Minutes been on the air?
2: Oh, my God.
0: Yeah, right.
2: I don't even know, but... I was telling her about, I wanted to say, talk about one of my favorite 60-minute interviews above all of them. I think I was maybe 8 or 9 years old, and this lovely, classy lady was being interviewed on 60 Minutes, and it was Lena Horne.
3: Oh, wow.
2: And they talked to her for like 30, 40 minutes. And I was so, at 8 or 9 years old, I was so drawn to this lady. She had so much grace and so much class. I mean, I fell in love with her. I was just like, oh my gosh, this is what a woman should be. I mean, she was talking about her career and her life. And it was just, I was just so drawn to it.
0: Beautiful lady, too. You know, I remember she was always on the TV talk shows, like the afternoon talk shows, your Mike Douglas's and Merv Griffin and all of those kind of shows. They would always have Lena Horne, and she was always very classy.
2: Yeah, look over to the producer's booth. I'm sure Lexi's like, Mike Douglas, Merv Griffin, who are those people?
0: Oh, yeah. Sure, of course.
2: Oh, yeah. That was like, you know, I know you're boycotting 60 Minutes, and I don't watch much of it anymore either, but I just had to mention, it's like, you know, for all the things 60 Minutes is now, it's like there was a time they did it right. And that interview, I mean, at the end, when Mike Wallace said, Lena Horne, one classy lady, I was just like, oh. Just incredible.
0: Yeah. Lena Horne, here she is.

0: be good to me, please.
1: She has a very distinctive voice, you know, Scott? She really does. By the way, thank you to Lexi. 60 Minutes has been on the air since September 1968. Yes, 1968. Yeah, Lena Horne, man.
2: Yes.
1: I mean, it was a, you know, this was a, what, and so was there a reason why you quit watching 60 Minutes, Scott, or did it just kind of fade away from your life, or was there a reason?
2: Unless there was someone who was of true interest, I would like, okay, I'm going to go check this out. But that is the last one I truly remember where I was just like, on accident, I was sitting with my mother and we were watching TV and 60 Minutes was on and they interviewed Lena Horne. It was just by luck. Because no 8-year-old is like, looking at the TV Guide. Yes, Lexi, there's this magazine called TV Guide every week that shows you all the programs for the week and gave you synopsises. Yeah, and they did it every single week. And, you know, it was just, I was saying, just happenstance that I, you know, caught her. And it was just like, I was just drawn to her as they were speaking with her. And she just had so much grace and class. I was like, that's what a classy lady is.
1: Hey, Scott, thanks for the nice things you said on the show the other night. And thank you, brother.
2: Absolutely.
1: Appreciate you.
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4: ABC News, I'm Stephanie Officer. The Supreme Court on Monday rejected the Trump administration's attempt to limit mail-in voting for now, clearing the way for states to send out ballots as planned for the midterms.
5: The ruling was effectively 7-2, with Justices Clarence Thomas and Samuel Alito dissenting. The majority didn't explain its rationale for the decision, though Justice Brett Kavanaugh wrote in a concurring decision that states just didn't have enough time to implement the changes. Election officials had raised concerns that the Trump administration's policy, in which the Postal Service would only send mail ballots to voters on a state-approved list, would wreak havoc on the midterms. Peter Harlamus, ABC News.
4: For some drivers in Providence, Rhode Island, the cost of gas has become too much. Anne is a volunteer driver, so every penny she puts into her gas tank is for someone else's benefit. She says she's trying to consolidate her tips.
6: Try to be strategic in your driving, and if you're going to church, think of things you can do on the way home.
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7: I'm Joe Michaels with your top local stories on KFBK News Radio. Federal investigators are looking into Governor Gavin Newsom's travel and personal spending. The U.S. Attorney's Office issuing subpoenas asking for nearly 6 years of communications connected with the California State Protocol Foundation. The San Francisco Standard says the nonprofit has covered Newsom's travel expenses with donations from wealthy benefactors. The report says feds requested information about the Protocol Foundation's donors and fundraisers. It also reportedly wants to know about the governor's international travel and events and any money used for his living and personal expenses. Investigators are also requesting information from several of the governor's aides. The Nevada County District Attorney is under fire after artificial intelligence was allegedly found making up facts that ended up in the department's criminal cases. KFBK's Kai Arellano reports.
8: The Nevada County DA has been facing backlash after prosecutors allegedly were using AI that was creating fictitious facts that were in their criminal cases. A defendant's legal team said that this was shocking and have seen this as a growing concern. The Nevada County DA issued a statement that didn't comment on the AI situation, saying, "We have taken corrective measures and are looking forward to working with the court-appointed referee to ensure an accurate understanding of the relevant facts and bring this matter to resolution." The Nevada County Board of Supervisors held a meeting on this case but did not give a public statement. Kai Arellano, KFBK, Sacramento's News Radio.
7: California schools could soon be required to test younger students for basic math skills. A legislative bill awaiting Governor Gavin Newsom's decision would require screenings for all kindergarten, first, and second grade students. Schools would also provide extra help to students who are falling behind. Supporters say the screenings could improve California's math performance. Last year, just 37% of students met grade-level math standards. If signed, the new screenings would begin in 2028. 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
9: Good evening. 7:34. Bob Williams from the KFBK Traffic Center reports of a vegetation fire southbound Cap City Freeway between Fulton and Marconi. Crews are responding. A heads up on construction activity tonight. Watch for it northbound 99 at Dillard Road. And the usual suspects, I-5, Highway 50 east and westbound, and I-80 between West Sacramento and Davis. We'll have the details as they become available on the night's work. Traffic on the 10s every 10 minutes. Mornings and afternoons, Bob Williams, KFBK News Radio, 93.1 FM, 1530 AM.
3: Now, Sacramento weather.
10: Mainly clear overnight, low 55 to 59, sunshine on Tuesday, high 88 to 92, sunny on Wednesday, high 80 to 84, Thursday, partly to mostly sunny, high 78 to 82. I'm AccuWeather's Andy Robb on KFBK, Sacramento's News Radio.
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That's Peeps 513 on your free iHeart app. It's about 60 minutes. You know, that's been on since 1968. We're now 60 minutes, obviously, but we have been coming up. We're coming up on 13 years. Excuse me. 13 years of this show. That's right. It is cool. Thank you for listening and being part of it. And you know, the one thing about it, there's going to be people that just leave. They're done. They heard you say something. You never know what it's going to be or do something. Who knows? And sometimes you're just going to lose your audience. You're an audience member or some, and then you're going to gain some. This is the way it works. Pardon me. Pardon me. Would you have any Grey Poupon? Works with my show that way. Works with probably just about any show. Heck, even Happy Days. I was just telling someone yesterday that even Happy Days, and wasn't even the jump on the shark. It was the 70s guy they brought in to that show. Like, wait a minute. Isn't this in the 50s? And who's the 70s dude? And then when Mork from Ork showed up in the 50s, that was enough. I quit watching that as a kid. But in this case, I wanted to talk about 60 Minutes. Now, 60 Minutes, it was always one of those shows where, like, you'd be watching football, you know, yesterday being Sunday, opening day of the NFL, and you'd always hear during the game on CBS that coming up after the game, 60 Minutes coming up after the game, right? It was kind of a staple. I remember my parents watching 60 Minutes. And a very important show. I mean, and a show that I thought, you know, I enjoyed. I learned a lot. I can remember certain shows that they've done. I remember one about TMJ and this company putting on these Teflon jaws and implanting these Teflon joints into jaws of people who had TMJ, and they were in agony and they couldn't do anything about it. So they do stories, you know, whether it's Three Mile Island or whatever it might be, where they would do really good investigative reporting and you kind of trusted them. You know, they would expose, you know, something. And you're like, oh my God, I can't believe this is going on. And they were very good at it. And they had great, you know, they had Andy Rooney. You ever wonder? Man, I liked that guy at the end. Andy Rooney. God, who didn't like that guy? And then in Mike Wallace and, oh God, the whole, I mean, just Ed Bradley, right? Was it Ed Bradley? Did I get that right? Ed Bradley, 60 Minutes. And then there was Leslie Stahl. And in 1993, the reason I said, you know what, I'm mad at this. I remember where I was. I remember where I was watching. I couldn't wait to see Ross Perot. The one time that, well, other than Reagan, that I was really invigorated about politics, where I was just, wow, I couldn't wait for the next bit of politics. Now I'm like, geez, I'm so burned out on it. And whether you liked him or not, it was Ross Perot. I loved what Ross Perot stood for. I still have one of the original Ross Perot campaign t-shirts. It's awesome. Here's this guy. Now I'll tell you what. Now, you lift up the hood, right? And he was trying to expose the way that politics was working. He was railing against NAFTA. I can remember living in Chico, and I was very, like I say, invigorated. I'd go out and speak on his behalf, where they would have assemblies and, you know, meetings in the park, which is now, I think, the park's overtaken by homeless. At least it was for a while. And we'd be out there, and we would have these, you know, these groups of people that supported Ross Perot. And I don't even want to get into the whole, oh, that was him that made, you know, that's why Bill Clinton became, oh, I don't even want to talk about all that. But I have good personal stories about Ross Perot and speaking to him on a couple of occasions. So anyhow,
I couldn't wait to see Ross Perot. And Leslie Stahl was going to interview Ross Perot. So I tune in. I'm thinking, you know what? 60 Minutes, pretty fair. I don't think there would, you know, what I wasn't expecting is what I felt was basically almost an unfair conversation, almost an ambush in a way of Perot. Perhaps not quite an ambush of the man, but a lack of respect, a lot of accusations, the way Leslie Stahl conducted this particular interview. I didn't appreciate it. You know, his supporters frequently accuse the mainstream journalists like Leslie Stahl of using aggressive or even manipulative tactics to frame his populist, straight-talking message in a negative light, and she did. I mean, again, I paid particular attention to that. It's very disrespectful. Perhaps after all these years, I should go back and watch it again. You know, sometimes you go back and you listen to or you watch something, you go, yeah, it wasn't as bad as I really thought it was. In other cases, you listen to it, you go, oh, it was even worse than I remembered. And then in other cases, you're like, you know, maybe it wasn't as bad as I really thought at the time. Who knows? But in all fairness, I should do it. Now that I have returned to the show for the first time since 93. So that there was tension there in this particular interview with Leslie Stahl and Ross Perot. During their interview, Leslie Stahl was pressing him on his unconventional policy proposals. That's fine. You can question a guy about that because they were somewhat unconventional. His whole approach was, which is one of the reasons I liked it. I loved it. Talking about the fact that he was a billionaire, and then throwing in all of this stuff about the controversial claims, you know, allegations that he initially dropped out of the 92 presidential race because of a Republican Dirty Tricks campaign aimed at disrupting his daughter's wedding. If you were there, you remember that. There was still something to that, because Ross Perot was gung-ho. He was ready to roll. And you know what? He had a lead in the polls, for whatever you can believe with polls. But across the board, man, that guy, and I think they were nervous. Like, who is this guy? Much like we see with Trump now in 2016. Here comes Trump. Well, Perot, who is this guy? He is threatening our way that we do things here. He's this outside guy, this billionaire. So they really focused on that. And those of us who were fans, whose thoughts were in line with Ross Perot, we viewed these questions or this questioning really is an attempt by the establishment at the time, the establishment media, that is, to make him look conspiratorial, to make him appear combative. You know what they used to say about Perot? If you were around, you'll remember this. Well, he speaks in sound bites. Now we're going to lift up the hood, see? Oh, he speaks in sound bites. No, he doesn't. No. You take his sentences and you create sound bites from what he's saying. I'm speaking in sound bites. People speak in sound bites. What is a sound bite? You took a portion of their sentence or their phrase or their conversation and you it's a sound bite from that. With the editing that they did at the time. So they made him appear combative, overly negative. He did brag about that every time the mainstream, he really used it to his advantage a little bit. He kind of
I don't want to use the word weaponized, but like everyone does, but he kind of turned it on him a little bit. He bragged a lot about every time the mainstream press attacked or criticized him, his phone banks would light up with a fresh surge of

0: anti-establishment volunteers and campaign donations. That's right. I told him when he was, I still had the 92 Perot for president sticker on my car when he ran again. And I told him, Mr. Perot, I still got that your campaign 92 sticker on my little car. And he said, hey, now you tell him it repels dogs. I'll never forget that. His secretary called me on my birthday. It's the kind of man he was. 916-921-1530. 800-834-1530. So I didn't watch it since 93. It's like, all right, I'm done. But then I watched it last night. I'll tell you why. Straight ahead as we continue. It's the Monday Night Pat Walsh Show.
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0: so you can let's have Joe Michaels can go back in. Joe Michaels is going to give us a quote here. How you doing? Hi, everybody.
1: Hi there. How are you?
0: That's right. It's the Pat Wall Show, KPK News Radio. Now, listen here, see? These love Ross Perot's laugh. They made a spectacle of him on 60 Minutes. Thank you for listening. Thank you. I turned away, but last night I said, you know what? Okay. This person's going to be on there. I have to watch, see what they're going to say. Let's go to Mark in Roseville. Hello, Mark.
2: Hey, how's it going, Pat? During that presidential election for Bill Clinton, George Bush, and H. Ross Perot, that was the first time in U.S. history that they had three left-handed presidents up there.
0: Really? They were all lefties? Yeah. Man, that is pretty good knowledge, I gotta say, Mark.
2: And Clinton became president twice, one left-hander, and George Bush became president once. The only one that didn't become president was H. Ross Perot.
0: That's right. That's right. I did not realize that all three of them were lefties. I had no idea.
2: Yeah,
0: I remember those debates really well, though. No, I believe you. No, I believe you. Why would I need to look something up, Mark? You're as good as Google to me, right? Your word is gold to me, Mark.
2: Yeah, I checked into it already. I already knew it before. I checked into it, and it's there. It's a yes.
0: Yeah.
2: And now, do you remember on Saturday Night Live or something, the prodigies they did for H. Ross Perot?
0: Of course I do. Heck yeah, I do. Yeah, yeah.
2: With the national debt on the blackboard, they'll take this here eraser and make it go away. Erase it.
0: Oh, really? Oh, no. You know what I remember the national debt. Fighting the deficit. Ross Perot. Oh, I do remember that skit. Who was it? Like Dana Carvey or someone did. Yeah, that was.
2: Yeah, doing a political announcement.
3: Yeah. Well, hi, I'm Ross Perot. I paid for this television time to address you, the American people. This week I received the highest honor I ever could imagine when the volunteers asked me to jump back in and run for president. See now, I'm not a quitter. A quitter wouldn't jump back in the race, and that's just what I did. You see that? So your premise that I'm a quitter, it's just bogus to begin with, see?
0: I love it. I love this. Honestly, he is, and I've mentioned this before, I talked to him on my birthday one year, and then a year later, here he is in Texas. Mark, thanks for the call. You know, here he is, this multi-billionaire in Texas. And I happened to talk to him on my birthday, and his secretary said, this was Mr. Perot's secretary. I said, oh, my God, I can't believe I get to talk to Ross. That's my birthday. Well, happy birthday. A year goes by. I'm not kidding you. Pat, you got a phone call. A year later, I pick it up. Is this Pat Walsh? Yeah. Mr. Perot would like me to want me to call you and wish you a very happy birthday. Come on. Come on. Why would I go back to watching the show? I'll tell you why.
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10: From ABC News, I'm Stephanie Officer. The standoff over the Strait of Hormuz and new attacks on Saudi oil sending fuel prices higher as President Trump downplays the impact. ABC's Mary Bruce.
11: The average gallon of gas now $4.25. That's up over $1.30 since the war began. And diesel is at a record high, $6.20 a gallon. That's impacting the cost of just about everything you buy. Now, prices have been on the rise ever since President Trump launched this war more than 6 months ago. But now the president is shifting blame for the rising diesel prices to Ukraine, saying they are responsible as they continue to attack Russian diesel refineries.
10: A chaotic scene at a construction site in Miami this morning. A vehicle backing up moments before an 85-foot piece of building equipment collapsed. That driver quickly reversed, but the front of the car was crushed and caught on fire. ABC's Victor Oquendo.
12: The piece of equipment that fell is technically a pile driver, not a crane. It's used to drive columns for skyscrapers deep into the ground. It crushed three vehicles and one temporary office with two workers inside. A technical rescue team using saws and hydraulics to free them.
13: Miraculously, when they were pulled out, they were able to walk with us. They were unharmed.
12: Cleanup is well underway. The developer, related companies out of New York, saying in part they are working with the city and county to conduct a full investigation.
10: New York City leading the charge in a lawsuit against the federal government on the public charge rule set to take effect Friday. Officials say it lets ICE officers deny legal status to anyone who would or could rely on public assistance like food stamps and health care. Mayor Zoran Mamdani.
14: Nothing about this rule will reduce waste or keep Americans safer or improve New Yorkers' lives. It is simply a vehicle for confusion and a vehicle for cruelty.
10: The 78th annual Primetime Emmys have just wrapped up. The night's biggest winners include Matthew Reese, Widow's Bay, and The Pitt. 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
15: I'm Joe Michaels with your top local stories on KFBK News Radio. Sacramento State's largest donor has passed away. KFBK's Delaney Joyce has the story.
3: Philanthropist Ernest E. Shannon passed away Friday at the age of 101. The Swiss immigrant donated more than $24 million toward the building of science, engineering, and sports facilities on the Sac State campus. Former Sac State President Robert Nelson saying his story of immigration serves as an example of true philanthropy.
16: He had one goal in life at the end, and that was to give every dollar that he made in the United States back to the United States. And by doing it, he changed the lives of thousands of students at Sac State.
3: Shannon donated $9 million toward what's now known as the university's Ernest E. Shannon Science Complex. KFBK's Joe Michaels spoke with Shannon during the unveiling.
17: I was going to give the country back what I earned here because I came with no money. I came as a poor man, and that is very well.
18: What do you hope that this science center will do for students of the future?
17: This science center will educate a lot of young people, and they will have a better life.
3: Sac State President Dr. Luke Wood says the university recently secured approval for its upcoming Shannon Engineering Teaching and Research Building, thanks to Shannon's $15 million contribution.
19: My last conversation with him was finally calling him to tell him, hey, we've done it. And
6: really, really positive conversation. He was as excited as

0: I've ever heard him talking about how much he hopes it's going to benefit and impact the students in our community.
1: Nelson says his passion for science changed students' lives.
2: Changed a lot of students who never dreamed of becoming scientists. You walked into an Ernest Shannon building, you wanted to be a scientist.
1: President Woods says a campus celebration of life will be held in the coming weeks. Delaney Joyce, KFBK, Sacramento's News Radio.
3: The city of Folsom is in the process of discontinuing its use of flock cameras, but Motorola license plate reading cameras will stay in operation. This after privacy concerns and the misuse of surveillance on vehicles with AI. Folsom currently has 17 flock cameras installed around the city and 27 Motorola cameras. The city's contract with DFLOC Sac Metro was over $76,000 and included 12 cameras with data storage for 2 years. Get news alerts at any time. 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
5: Good evening, 804. Bob Williams from the KFBK Traffic Center. West Sacramento, we've got an injury hit and run. Jefferson Boulevard and Park Boulevard, no help on the scene yet. Also reports of a fire 50 eastbound at the Watt Avenue southbound on-ramp. Looks like vegetation. That's usual. Another fire not real far from there. Micron Avenue at Mayhew Road. Looks like it's underneath Highway 50 there at the Mayhew Overpass. Got a crash working with injuries. This is El Dorado County. It is going to be Green Valley Road at Francisco Drive. It looks like a couple of bikes were speeding, and they ended up off the roadway. And a vehicle hit a bike, and that is what's going on right now. CHP is responding. Westbound I-80, the on-ramp at Richards Boulevard is going to be closed through the overnight hours. And we are seeing some work on Highway 50 already. Matherfield Road to Zinfandel reduced lanes, and the Matherfield Road off-ramp on eastbound 50 closed until 5 a.m. Traffic on the 10s every 10 minutes, mornings and afternoons. 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
4: Now, Sacramento weather.
6: Through the overnight hours, clear, low 55 to 59, sunshine around on Tuesday, high 88 to 92. Wednesday, plenty of sun, high 80 to 84. Thursday's high 78 to 82. I'm AccuWeather's Andy Robb on KFBK, Sacramento's News Radio. Through the overnight hours, clear, low 55 to 59, sunshine around on Tuesday, high 88 to 92.
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0: another week together. Thank you for listening. 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We are KFPK News Radio, 93.1 FM, 1530 AM, and appreciate you being a part of us tonight here on the show. Talking about a variety of things, taking your phone calls, as we always do. And, of course, I know we have Monday Night Football going on as well. It's not even close. Not even a close game, so why not hang out with us for a spell? Coming up, we got a little music stuff. We always try to squeeze some music. I just noticed some interesting birthdays today. And when I see some of these names, I think, geez, you know, that's a little story I could tell about that person or this person. We were talking about 60 Minutes there in the first hour. Has anybody been a TV show that you really liked, but for whatever reason, you just quit watching it? Something happened. Who knows? I was 916-921-1530, 800-834-1530 if you do. But 60 Minutes was one of those. That show's been on a long time. I mean, first of all, like how many shows? I'm even trying to think of another show that has been on longer than 60 Minutes. Lexi is our technical producer. Maybe I'll give Lexi a technical producer job. Lexi, could you do us a favor? I should have done this ahead of time, but the heck with prep work, right? Is there a show on right now that you can find? Could involve a little researching here, obviously. It's going to. But that has been on and is still on the air, that's been on longer than 60 minutes. I don't know that I can think of one. That is your challenge, Lexi, to see if you can come up with maybe with that answer. I'm just curious as I'm starting to think, like, what would be on longer than 60 minutes? That's quite a remarkable run. The reason that I went back to watching it this weekend is because I guess it was their debut or premiere of the season debut or whatever. And they had Sean McVay on. And I heard about that. I said, what? They're going to have Sean McVay? And it was awesome, man. Now, I know, again, I'm always in the area where, yeah, well, we're 49er fans here, so we don't really care. But someone cared because 60 Minutes made a big deal about it. And that's why I ended up watching it again, because it's my favorite coach, the coach of my football team. And if you watched it, the one thing that I just love about this guy, Sean McVay, other than the fact that he was the youngest coach to ever coach an NFL team. Rams always do the first things first. Youngest coach, whatever, his first black player, first team with a logo in the helmet, first team not to play their, you know, starting players in preseason, all these kind of things. Sean McVay has turned this organization around, this team around. He and Stan Kroenke and Les Snead. But anyhow, so I'm watching this. And if you watched it, the thing I love about Sean, unlike let's say a Bill Belichick, who was so crusty, just so crusty, and why? And bitter towards the media, and grumpy and grouchy. Unless you asked him about a long snapper, then he would take 10 minutes and explain the whole thing, which I had heard him do. So, if you watch this interview, this was the season premiere of CBS 60 Minutes by John Wertheim. So it offered what they say was a raw, unvarnished look into McVay's highly competitive, intensely analytical, self-described, quote, tormented coaching mindset. Aired last night. And really, he's helped make this organization one of the top organizations in the league. But if you saw it, he is so honest, brutally honest, and usually in a very fun and upbeat mood. But whatever day that they went out and recorded this interview, ooh, I mean, he was not happy. apparently about the way things practice went. And if it's any indication the way they played the Niners in Australia, I don't blame him. He was like, I can't even believe I'm here right now. He goes, you guys are putting together this great show, and my mind isn't even into it. He says, I'm just angry. I don't know if he said angry. But he said, you know, I don't like the way things went today in practice. And I'm sitting here, I'm not happy about it. It was so brutally honest. I'm like, you don't see a coach get that honest about being unhappy about something. But there he was. He was tormented because he was just so into the game that it was kind of overtaking his life and all this. But it was just a really interesting interview. And like I say, just the idea that you can sit down and tell the person that's interviewing, you know, I'm not in a good place right now. Yeah, that was pretty good. Now, so I did watch it. I did enjoy it thoroughly. Everything about it. Presentation of the team, the organization, his feelings, his honesty. Maybe you saw it as well. 916, it's out there. It's available. 916-921-1530, 800-834-1530. He has a steel trap mind. He can remember plays from a long time ago when he was assistants with the Redskins and some of these other teams. But I do think they made a critical mistake in waiting to go to Australia to play the 49ers. Yeah, I think it was a mistake. And you can't say, geez, you know, I blame, it was the traveling, you know, that did him in. Well, 49ers traveled too, but I think they must have done it right. They seem like they did anyhow. As the game finishes up tonight, I should say, the Monday Night Football will recap a couple of things from the weekend. But now we're taking your calls about a variety of things. 916-921-1530. If you have a thought or a comment, let's go to the Lake of the Pines and speak with Chris. Chris, how are you this evening?
1: Good. How you doing?
0: I'm good, sorry, Chris. Thank you for asking.
1: Sorry about your Rams.
0: Man, I barely even noticed the game. It's so weird. It's going to be one of those that I look. Thanks for saying that. That's very classy of you, man. It was a weird day overall, the whole experience. But anyhow, thank you, Chris.
1: The reason I called was you said what's been on longer than 60 minutes? The Price is
0: yeah.
1: Right.
0: Yeah. The Price is Right has been on longer?
1: Yep.
0: How long? How long? Do you know how long the Price? Right. Let
1: me. Like 35, 40. I think it's the longest running show ever.
0: All right, let's see. I don't with if I said 72. Is that what you said, Lexi? All right, so Lexi is saying 72. Yeah, September 4th, 1972. I thought you. Oh wait, where's the? No, that's too bad. I thought you had it there, Chris. 4 years difference.
1: How about Jeopardy?
0: Six. All right, Jeopardy. Let's go with Jeopardy.
1: I think Jeopardy might do it.
0: All right. I always tell you if I'm Googling or researching live, Jeopardy. Dun, dun, dun, dun, dun, dun, dun, dun. That's right, Chris. 1964, Bubba. That away, Chris. Awesome. You got cool. It. I remember when it was Don Pardo. It was Don Pardo. And who was the original host?
1: I cannot remember.
0: Yeah. Well, my mom was Don Pardo. Here's Art Fleming. It was Art Fleming. Oh, my God. That's some great memories. You got it.
1: To not know that.
0: That's right. Chris, good call on Jeopardy. Awesome. Thanks for listening. 916-921-1530. 800-834-1530. 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
0: Patrick here, and I want to tell you about Bridgehaven Homes. Man, I love talking about this business, and you know, and then what I even love more about than that is when I hear from you and say, you know, Pat, okay, I actually did. I took you up. I was in the situation. I did call Bridgehaven Homes, and they did help me. You were right. They actually were really nice people, and I hear that a lot. Not only the ease in which the process works for you with Bridgehaven Homes, but the idea that there is an alternative to the than the traditional way of, you know, putting your home on the market and, you know, the inspector coming in, it's all, everything's good to go. But sometimes it isn't. 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Can you help me? 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

0: Pete Agnew, bassist Nazareth. Born on this date in 46. At some point, I'm going to bring up the band Nazareth again because of who else is on the birthday board tonight. All right? 916-921-1530. 800-834-1530. Lexi, our technical producer, has done her research. And coming up, a list of shows that have been on longer than 60 minutes, which has been on since 1968. Let's go to Vincent Stockton. He's got some thoughts of his own on that. Hello, Vincent.
1: Well, good evening, Sir Pat and Miss Lexi. How goes it?
0: Doing well. Thank you for asking. How are you doing?
1: Well, likewise. Awesome. Thank you. Thank you for having me on.
0: Sure.
1: Okay, I know of a few shows that I'm sure have been around quite a bit longer than even 60 minutes. First, there's the Today Show and the Tonight Show. They both start early 50s. Face the Nation, I guess that's only once a week on Sunday morning. And I don't know if Meet the Press. I don't know. Well, it's either Meet the Press or Face the Nation, but one of those, I don't know if they're still running or not. There was another show like it called Issues and Answers. They ABC, NBC, and their own thing. But I believe Face the Nation is still running since the 1950s.
0: That is very good. You are looking at 71 years for the Tonight Show. Oh my God, 71 years. All of these shows started in September. The Tonight Show started September 27th, 1954. You talk about a remarkable run. Now, in terms of the Today Show, and I think even Robin may have said Meet the Press, the Today Show has been on for 74 years. Oh my gosh. That's incredible. Let me see. Meet the Press. I'm going to do a little research on this. Meet the Press has been on. Oh my gosh. That's incredible. 79 years. That has to be number one. It has to be.
1: Okay. Yeah, probably so. Before you boot me out, something to say about The Price is Right. The current franchise of The Price is Right has been around since 72, but The Price is Right actually originated as a game show in the 50s. I think it was Mark Goodson or Bill Todman or both of them. I don't remember if it was the two of them or just one of them. Probably Bill Todman, or rather Mark Goodson. But they had a 50s version, and then they had the game show scandals that caused them to be put off the air or changed drastically. And they made a movie about it. It was directed by Robert Redford called Quiz Show. You might have seen it about... But The Price is Right was actually on in the 50s, in the 1950s, maybe even in the early 60s.
0: Yeah. But as The Price is Right, though, was it as The Price is Right?
1: Yes, it was The Price is Right, but that was an old franchise. They rebooted it in 1972, and it's been going strong ever since.
0: Okay. Well, I don't know. It said 68, so I'm a little confused on that one, but I'm very impressed, Vince, that you picked two that were for 71 years and 70. Are you kidding me? 9 years? That is an incredible, unbelievable run. Vince, thank you for your knowledge, and thanks as always for listening, my friend. I'll be darned. Let's go to Lori is in Bay Point.
2: Hello?
0: Hi, Lori.
2: Hi, how are you? The power went out over here where I lived.
0: Oh, come on. What are they doing?
2: I'm still on the phone. I was going to ask you about AI. They said they want to kill human beings. Why do they want to do that when we didn't do anything to anybody? Yeah.
0: Oh. Well, I don't know that they want to, Lori. I don't know that they want to.
2: That doesn't happen.
0: We better be responsible. Yeah. We got to be responsible as a race of human beings here and make sure that we're responsible enough to have, you know, not AI coming to kill us, right?
2: Kill us, right, right. That's true. Oh, yeah. Wasn't Barbara Walters on 60 Minutes, Barbara Walters?
0: Yes, she was. Yep.
2: She was, huh? Yeah.
0: Yes, she was.
2: I used to watch it too when Barbara Walters was on. Yeah.
0: Yeah, Baba Wawa. That's right. I remember her very well. We all remember her too. I can't believe you got your powers out there, Lori. Entertain everyone wherever you are with. Will you just turn that radio from up, and then everyone will, you know, want to listen wherever your friends. Wherever you're at, or where, I don't know where you're at with the powers out. Maybe your friends come over and you guys sit around, listen to the radio, whatever's going on.
2: I'm in my room.
0: You're in your room?
2: And the power went out. Yeah.
0: Oh, no.
2: Ah. I live in a boarding care. Yeah. That's why I have a curfew. That's why I got a curfew. Yeah.
0: You're awesome, Lori. Thank you for listening. So sweet.
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4: ABC News, I'm Stephanie Officer. Conflict in the Middle East is having a direct effect on Americans. For some drivers in Providence, Rhode Island, the cost of gas has gotten too high. Anne is a volunteer driver, so every single penny she puts into her gas tank is for someone else's benefit. She began keeping a log of the increases before the summer began. At first it was once a week, now a few times.
5: It's horrible what's been happening, and it's a lot. And I don't drive for business. I am a volunteer driver, so that affects me, but that's a gift.
4: Anne says she tries to consolidate her trips, making sure to choose routes that will allow her to overlap tasks like a shopping run after dropping someone off. Trouble at the Kennedy Center tonight, according to Commerce Secretary Howard Lutnick. On X, he said a chunk of roof that fell from the building's ceiling narrowly missed a security guard, adding that if a performance had been underway at the time, patrons could have been killed. This is ABC News.
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6: I'm Joe Michaels with your top local stories on KFBK News Radio. Federal investigators are looking into Governor Gavin Newsom's travel and personal spending. The U.S. Attorney's Office issuing subpoenas asking for nearly 6 years of communications connected with the California State Protocol Foundation. The San Francisco Standard says the nonprofit has covered Newsom's travel expenses with donations from wealthy benefactors. The report says feds requested information about the Protocol Foundation's donors and fundraisers. It also reportedly wants to know about the governor's international travel and events and any money used for his living and personal expenses. Investigators are also requesting information from several of the governor's aides. The Nevada County District Attorney is under fire after artificial intelligence was allegedly found making up facts that ended up in the department's criminal cases. KFBK's Kai Arellano reports.
7: The Nevada County DA has been facing backlash after prosecutors allegedly were using AI that was creating fictitious facts that were in their criminal cases. A defendant's legal team said that this was shocking and have seen this as a growing concern. The Nevada County DA issued a statement that didn't comment on the AI situation, saying, "We have taken corrective measures and are looking forward to working with the court-appointed referee to ensure an accurate understanding of the relevant facts and bring this matter to resolution." The Nevada County Board of Supervisors held a meeting on this case but did not give a public statement. Kai Arellano, KFBK, Sacramento's News Radio.
6: California schools could soon be required to test younger students for basic math skills. A legislative bill awaiting Governor Gavin Newsom's decision would require screenings for all kindergarten, first, and second grade students. Schools would also provide extra help to students who are falling behind. Supporters say the screenings could improve California's math performance. Last year, just 37% of students met grade-level math standards. If signed, the new screenings would begin in 2028. 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

0: 8:34. Bob Williams from the KFBK Traffic Center. We got a medical emergency with a driver slumped over the wheel. Fair Oaks Boulevard northbound just south of Sunrise Eastway. We do have emergency crews on the scene to assist that driver. We've got work on Highway 50 tonight, already reducing lanes eastbound from the Yolo County line to Mayhew Road, westbound from Mayhew Road to the Cap City 99 connector. While out in the Davis area, reduced lanes on westbound I-80 from Mace Boulevard, State Route 113. Traffic on the 10s every 10 minutes, mornings and afternoons. Bob Williams, KFBK News Radio, 93.1 FM, 1530 AM.
1: Now, Sacramento weather.
2: Mainly clear overnight, low 55 to 59, sunshine on Tuesday, high 88 to 92. Sunny on Wednesday, high 80 to 84. Thursday, partly to mostly sunny, high 78 to 82. I'm AccuWeather's Andy Robb on KFBK. 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

0: on a Monday night. Good to be with you. How you doing? Amy Winehouse's birthday today. If you're celebrating a birthday, happy birthday to you. Amy Winehouse, born on this day 1983. I believe it's been 15 years since we lost Amy. Very sad. Hope you're doing well. Thanks for listening. Also, my other show, I think you'll get a kick out of my other show I did today. My Pat's Peeps podcast. We're at number 513. Pat, what is happening in public TV today? I invite you to check that out if you want a couple of chuckles after the show. Patrick in Granite Bay is joining us. Hello, Patrick. How are you this evening?
1: Pat, I'm doing well. How you doing, my friend?
0: Awesome. Awesome. Good to hear from you.
1: You too, my friend. Hey, great show. Thank you. There's some old ones. I was just kicking around some thinking, I wonder how old, like for kids, like Sesame Street. That's an oldie. I know it.
0: Oh, yeah, right. Sesame Street.
1: There's another one, Pat. I remember when I was a kid. I think it's sucker's old. It's the Open Mind. It's one that was like Public Affairs. And it was, that one was in the 50s. I mean, I remember, you know, it was old when I was a kid. So I think that one is like probably 70 plus years old.
0: Now, what was that one called? So Sesame Street, we're talking, that came again. This was November 10th of 69. So 1 year after 60 Minutes. And what was the other one? What was the other show you just mentioned?
1: The Open Mind, which is still running.
0: Open Mind. Wow.
1: Open Mind. Yeah. I remember when I was a kid, parents would shove me in front of the TV, and that one was like an education. I think it's still on. If it is, it's old. It's over 70.
0: It is the longest running public affairs. We just talked about public affairs. That's on my podcast. The longest. It holds a record for the longest running public affairs program and series in American television and public media history. 70 years it's been going on, man. The Open Mind. Yeah. God, I can't believe you came up with that one.
1: It's great. You know me, Pat. I've had some Cabernet tonight.
0: Oh, yeah. And I always say about you, Pat, he's having Cabernet, he has such an open mind, so why would he not come up with this? Right. I'll be dang. Hosted originally by Professor Richard D. Hefner. Gosh, why do I not know this show as well as I should? It's been on 70 years. How could I not know this that well? Open Mind. Man, that's a good call.
1: Yeah. Wow. There you go.
0: Patrick.
1: Well, hey, congratulations awesome, on your peeps, man. I mean, I want you to go another 5,000, you know?
0: Thank you. Thank you, Patrick. I'm having fun doing them.
1: I know you do. They're awesome.
0: I don't know how old I'll be by then, but hey. I'll give it a shot. I hope to be kicking for 5,000, Patrick.
1: Well, come on, you got to figure 3 to 1,000. So I think you're gonna do this. You're gonna be on radio for at least. Come on, Pat. We'll have you on the radio well into your 70s. You love what you're doing.
0: I do love what I'm doing,
1: Pat Walsh.
0: Thank you, brother. That's very nice of you to say that, Patrick. Awesome, great to hear from you, and thank you. I don't even know what I would do. I don't know. I don't know what I would do after this show. I mean, in terms of, God, it would just drive me crazy. I would miss it so much. I'd miss it so much. I'd miss you guys so much. Yeah, I can't believe it. Yeah. I think about that sometimes, you know. When will it come to an end? And someday it will. That final sign-off. Oh, I won't be able to do I'll mess it up. I'll be so emotional signing off. If it works out that way, you know, if you're lucky enough to go out on your own terms, that is. You just never know. But yeah, 70 years, the Open Mind has been running for 70 years. I don't know why. Now, Lexi has done some research, and I think I'm going to bring Lexi into the conversation.
2: Hello.
0: Because she told me that, hi, Lexi. So you said that you found, now, are these TV shows the ones that people have been calling about? Are these the ones that are on your list, or how extensive is your list?
2: It's not too long. I have like four. that have been.
0: Are the ones that are being named already on your list?
2: Or do you have others? So the Tonight Show and the Today Show. The Today Show premiered in 1952. Tonight Show was in September 1954. Huh, they're all starting in September. That's fun.
0: I know it was. I noticed that too.
2: And then some scripted series that are still on the air is Coronation Street. It's a British soap opera. Premiered December 1960. I don't know this one, but I do know General either. Hospital debuted on ABC in April 1963. Ooh. It is the longest running scripted American series.
0: Oh yeah, General Hospital, right? Mm-hmm. That's the longest running scripted American series.
2: Yes. And then following not too far behind is Sesame Street, debuted November 1969. It has 50 seasons, and it's the longest-running children's television program.
0: And what a great show it is, too.
2: Yeah.
0: Longest-running children's... Okay, yeah, that makes sense. Longest-running children's program. Okay. Anything else on the list?
2: No, I mean, nothing that comes close to 60 minutes. We got The Simpsons in 1989. That one's still going.
0: Oh, yeah. I remember when that came out.
2: Law and Order was in 1990. And everything else, or Doctor Who.
0: How long has Doctor Who been on? You know, I've never seen Doctor Who.
2: Me
0: never
2: either.
0: Seen it.
2: Doctor Who? What? Where? What time is it on?
0: You got me.
2: It premiered first in November 1963 and has surpassed 62 years on the air.
0: Oh, man.
2: Yeah.
0: And this is a great theme song, too. Sesame Street.
2: Yay!
0: I'll tell you what, if you ever want to find a joyful moment at a rock concert, Michael Franti and Spearhead, they do a great version of this. And they'll get all reggae on it. They do like a reggae version of Sesame Street. Everyone in the crowd is just having the best time. I'll tell you what. Well, that was very good. That was very good, Lexi. Thank you for that. And if you find something else, let us know. Here's one for you, since he's breaking it down by children, longest running children's show, you know, by genre, essentially. I have one. And I was actually a part of this show. Okay, I was actually a part of this. Since we're breaking it down. This show that I worked on was, I don't know if it was the longest, but at one time I heard it was the longest. Maybe not the longest, I don't know. Certainly one of the longest running locally. Okay, what about local shows, excluding the news? One of the longest running locally produced TV shows in history was the Morris Taylor Show. Come on, those of you in Chico, come on. Hi, folks. Yeah, you in the market for vinyl siding? This is Morris Taylor. Remember Morris Taylor? Anyone that lived in Chico, Red Bluff, Colusa, Corning, Orland, Willows. Hi. You know Morris Taylor. If you've been around, you got to be around a while. Morris Taylor fancied himself a cowboy singer, see? And he had a weekly TV show. He also did radio. He did radio. And I worked doing the Morris Taylor Show in Chico. It was a weekly country music variety staple. Featuring people like Yvonne Ambrose, Hey Good, Bill Teague. I remember Bill Teague. Mark Alston, Rosie Mello. I remember you saying Rosie Mello. Oh, Rosie Mello, I'll miss you, Rosie Mello. Mel Wilson and some others. Charlie Robinson, Roy Eacox. Started in 1956. 3 years after the launch of its host television station KHSL. So I was the main camera operator and the floor director for the 11 o'clock and the 6 o'clock news at KHSL News, and I was the main camera operator and floor director for the Moté Show. We used to call it the Moté Show. Morris Taylor, produced by KHSL TV Studio. 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From 56 to 95, it was still shown on reruns in 97. Now, this is admittedly kind of a hokey show, but God, rest in peace to him and his beautiful wife. Morris Taylor.
3: Debbie Pecka. Bill T.
0: Ah, Bill. I remember Bill.
3: Mark Pacheco. Rosie Mello.
0: Rosie Mello. What a sweet lady, Rosie Mello.
3: Mark Allstadt. And Therese Judy.
0: Yeah, and it had the canned applause, right? The canned laughter and the canned applause. Here you go. We'd insert it. And then he'd do a really bad joke. A really bad joke.
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0: And here's Morris Taylor singing. 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
0: Patrick here. Hey, if you dig playing cards, you're going to love Stones. 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

0: Show. Doug Rausch, bassist Santana. Born on this date in 1950. Man only lived to 29 years old. What a bassist. Thank you for tuning in tonight. KPK News Radio, 93.1 FM, 1530 AM, where we still care about what you think about things happening in this world. 916-921-1530, 800-834-1530. Let's see what's on the mind of John. He's in joining us from Plumas County. John, welcome to the show.
1: Hey, it's fun to listen to you guys.
0: Thank you, John.
1: When I was a kid, I got out of high school in 69 up in Portola, and I'm pretty sure my dad worked for a utility company that sometimes he had to go over to Loyalton, and they had the office for the power company in this guy's house. And if he's on vacation or something, my dad would go over there. And I thought it was so awesome. I'd go over and hang out in the house, and I thought the people were rich. They had a TV that had a control, and it was funny because the control was on a cable. And it was a color television set. And I'm just picturing that control on a cable.
0: Huh? I'm sorry.
1: Yeah. I'm pretty sure I was watching the Price is Right in that era. And I think that Bill Cullen was the host or whatever you want to call it. And it was, like I said, it was before 1969 when I got out of high school there in Portola.
0: Uh-huh. With Bill Cullen. Anyway, you know what? I loved Bill Cullen. Bill Cullen was really cool. He had that flat top, right? And he had the glass. I don't know if it was a flat top, but like kind of a flat top and glasses. Let's see. How long did he host The Price is Right? Go ahead.
1: Well, and I think he ended up doing different game shows over the years.
0: Oh, anyway, yes, he did.
1: But I'm pretty sure.
0: He did. No, he did the original version from 1956 to 1965. That's absolutely right. I didn't know that. I did not know that. The announcers were Don Pardo and Johnny Gilbert. Yeah. You have a great memory, John.
1: Well, sometimes.
0: Thanks, John.
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5: From ABC News, I'm Stephanie Officer. Donald Trump Jr. received a very generous wedding gift from someone his new bride calls a dear friend on social media. That person is Russian oligarch Umar Kremlev. ProPublica says Kremlev paid for a lavish after party for Trump's eldest son in the Bahamas. Well, on Monday, the White House issued a statement from the president, which said in part he does not know who Umar is and was not at the wedding, adding, quote, not a big deal. ABC's Jonathan Carl.
6: The president's son has described his wedding as a low-key affair, but ProPublica reported the 2 days of parties that followed were anything but low-key. Don Jr.'s new wife, Bettina, posted pictures of the festivities spread out over two private islands, including professional dancers and a large fireworks display. ProPublica reported Russian oligarch Umar Kremlev paid for it. Days before the wedding, he reportedly traveled with Putin to China.
5: A spokesperson for Kremlev told ProPublica he and Don Jr. have a friendly relationship and have never discussed politics. Tech executives are taking the calls to scale back on AI advancement seriously, but the president is pushing back. ABC's Elizabeth Schulte.
7: President Trump dismissed warnings AI could destroy humanity as a hoax after repeatedly downplaying the risk of AI.
8: We're leading China in AI. We're the most sophisticated country in the world. And frankly, I want to keep it that way because whoever wins, AI wins.
7: But some in Congress are calling for regulation now, including a bipartisan bill for a so-called kill switch to stop rogue AI in its tracks.
5: Experts fear AI could fall into the wrong hands or go rogue on its own, putting America's infrastructure like utilities, water, and electricity at risk of a hack or worse. The 78th annual Primetime Emmy saw some big winners Monday night, especially for Widow's Bay and one Matthew Rhys.
9: Finally, to the great and good people of Wales, who were as much a nurture as anyone else, we are a small but mighty nation. This is incredible.
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11: California Governor Newsom saying he won't run for president in 2028 if former Vice President Harris decides to run. Here's Sharon Rudin.
12: I wouldn't run if she ran. Why would I? I wouldn't do that to her. I wouldn't do it to me. Why would I wouldn't do that to you? I wouldn't waste everyone's time.
13: Newsom made the comments in a CNN interview with Jake Tapper. He says his decision is based in political reality.
12: But I know what that means. I know her base of supporters. I know her friends. The Venn diagram on that is just pure crossover.
13: Newsom has been laying the groundwork for a potential national campaign for more than a year. Harris has not yet said if she's going to enter the race.
11: Former Charles Manson follower Bruce Davis died at the age of 83. He died at the California Medical Facility in Vacaville. And a high school football coach in the Northern California town of Tracy facing charges after a cell phone was found recording students in a locker room. That's the latest. I'm Mark Mayfield.
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14: Good evening, 903. Bob Williams from the KFBK Traffic Center with a crash reported northbound 99 just south of Fruit Ridge Road. Two vehicles involved. Looks like they've got them off the shoulder. Not seeing any significant slowdowns in that area. And that, as they say, is a good thing. We do have work tonight on Highway 50. We've got reduced lanes from Matherfield Road out towards Zinfandel, and on the westbound side, reduced lanes from Mayhew to the Cap City 99 connector, eastbound between the Yolo County line out to Mayhew Road. On I-80 tonight, it's reduced lanes from Mesa Boulevard to State Route 113 in the Davis area, and a ramp closure to the 80 westbound Richards Boulevard on ramp closed overnight. Traffic on the 10s every 10 minutes, mornings and afternoons. Bob Williams, KFBK News Radio, 93.1 FM, 1530 AM.
1: Now, Sacramento weather.
15: Through the overnight hours, clear, low 55 to 59, sunshine around on Tuesday, high 88 to 92. Wednesday, plenty of sun, high 80 to 84. Thursday's high 78 to 82. I'm AccuWeather's Andy Robb on KFBK, Sacramento's News Radio.
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0: the third in the final hour, or the third hour, whichever you prefer. Yeah. It's the Pat Walsh Show. How you doing? KPK News Radio. 93.1 FM, 1530 AM. I got that whole peep thing going. A 513, that's not bad, right? I mean, it's not bad. Pretty soon they'll be talking about me with the longest podcast of all time, but I hope that day happens. Anyhow, thank you for tuning in tonight. And yeah, that is today's podcast is What Is on Public TV. I think you'll get a kick out of that. George Norrie, of course, coming up after our show. Lexi taking your phone calls, coming up in the hour. A little bit on the NFL from week one, now that Monday Night Football is completed. If I can get to it, I want to talk about Rolling Stone magazine. And take your phone calls, all right? 916-921-1530 and 800-834-1530. I was talking about the fact that I had boycotted 60 Minutes, the TV show, since 93, which led to me watching it for the first time since that last night because Sean McVay was on there. They featured him and the Rams organization, and very thankful for that they did that. It says something when 60 Minutes is featuring your football team that they've done something right, I think. I think that's what it means. And the show that has been on the longest, I thought, might have been 60 Minutes. People are proving me wrong. The Today Show, The Tonight Show, Meet the Press, and Douglas in Washington is joining us tonight. Douglas, how are you?
1: Hey, fine. Thanks, Pat. I got to tell you, you guys are talking about old local shows that we cut our teeth on and stuff we used to watch back when gas and, gas was cheap and beer was cheap.
0: That's right.
1: Here in the Bay Area, this Friday or Saturday night, we had this fella, Bob Wilkins, had this show called Creature Features, and this old cat would sit there, hear his glasses, and he'd be smoking his cigar, watching these movies with you, and he'd have the funkiest old science fiction and horror movies, man. It's like, you aren't doing too bad, man, if you could get him in there, man. It was just great times, you know what I'm saying? He's sort of the corniest doggone old hack doggone. It was just the best, you know? It's like, we didn't have that mystery science theater. We didn't have that mystery science theater, but we sure had old Bob Wilkins there smoking his cigar, showing the
0: yes
1: ones all night long.
0: Yes, we did. Hey, you know, Douglas, it's funny because a couple of things on that. Number one, when I hear people, they'll say that they remember Bob Wilkins from KTVU in the Bay Area, like you just said, like in Oakland and that in the Bay Area, doing the Creature Features. Where as a Sacramento guy like me, I remember him being on Channel 40 doing the it was just Bob Wilkins, the Bob Wilkins show. And there, you're right, he would be sitting there. He had the blonde hair. He had the black horn rim glasses. And he'd be puffing on those big old cigars. And even as a kid, Douglas, I thought, man, that dude's cool. Sitting there, he'd be sitting in that chair. And I'm so glad you brought up Mystery Science Theater, too. Because he would show movies, you know, like Attack of the Giant Spider or something like that, right? Oh, yeah. Something you would see on Mystery Science.
1: Yeah.
0: The Blob.
1: Hey, you guys are the best. Your audience kicks butt too, Pat. Thanks a lot.
0: Hey, Douglas, thank you for bringing that up. Creature Features. Yeah, here you go, Douglas. Oh, yeah. It was on KTVU, but it was on Fox 40 in Sacramento. And a lot of these were the movies you would see. You would see these on Mystery Science Theater 3000. Like Santa Claus Conquers the Martians.

0: Oh, yeah. When we were kids, man, we really looked forward to that. Of course, again, there was only so much to choose from on TV. But Saturday night, Bob Wilkins, I don't know if it was a different name at KTVU, you know, that it was Creature Features, because it to me in Sacramento it was maybe just the Bob Wilkins show. I could be wrong.
1: Is its host Bob Wilkins?
0: That's right.
1: He brings it to you. Creature features.
0: You know, when we were kids, man, some of us when we were kids, you know, some of us older people, we had cool monster movies. Like when a monster movie would come on, like Werewolf, or it could be like that. What's the Japanese one with the, what's the one with all the, like, big dragon heads? Godzilla versus what? You know, it'd be like a big tarantula movie, or, you know, Mars Attacks, or stuff like that. Man, I couldn't wait to watch that. And the monster could never, ever have enough screen time, you know, as far as I was concerned. Put the monster on. You couldn't wait for the monster, you know? That's the best part. You got to put the monster on there. And Bob Wilkins, wow, he was, for Sacramento, he was it. KTXL, Fox 40. Vincent Price.

0: I always loved Halloween because, man, right around Halloween, you're watching Bob Wilkins. You couldn't wait for a scary movie. It's Bob.
1: Welcome to Channel 2's version of Saturday Night Fever. Tonight, there will be a creature. Get someone, because we've got a movie about devil worshippers.
2: Mom?
0: Yes, son.
2: Mom, can I, if I'm good, can I stay up and watch the movie about devil worshippers? Oh, my God.
1: They're nasty people.
0: Yeah.
1: When they want somebody, they really go after them.
0: Yeah, they do.
1: This is a low-budget film. Like, you know, that's sort of repetitive with tonight. It's the title of the show, Creature Features. But this was a low-budget film, I'm sure a first effort, and it has a lot of Texas written all over it, shot down the border there. And what I want you to do tonight is sort of stick with this film.
0: I love it, because it would be. This would be like something, whatever this is, that it would be mocked on Mystery Science Theater 3000. I mean, that's one of the few shows that I will laugh and laugh. God, it's all inside jokes, but hilarious.
1: Like it was yours. It was your first effort, okay? And you can tune it off, tune out of it, whenever you think that you could have done a better job.
0: Exactly. By the way, thank you to Robin the Interrupter, to our earlier caller, to Lori in Bay Point, or Bayview, or whatever. Anyhow, to Lori. Bay Point, thank you. She mentioned Barbara Walters, and I said yes to 60 Minutes. I think she was on 2020. Not 60 Minutes, 2020. I stand corrected on that, okay? So thank you, Lori. Hope your electricity's come back on there, Lori. Yeah, 2020. Congratulations to the Kansas City Chiefs. The Kansas City Chiefs prevailing tonight over the Denver Broncos by a score of 31-10. Philip from Galt called up, Wednesday night. And we picked three games, and we'll start doing all of the games coming up this week. But we picked the Patriots Seahawks. We picked the Rams 49ers. And we picked the Chiefs Broncos game. Philip from Galt beat me on this because, of course, being a loyal fan, I picked the Rams to beat the Niners. The Rams were the darling of the offseason, the darlings of the offseason. All the prognosticators talking about, and rightfully so, and I still think they're going to be one of the better teams. But for the opener of the season, I will barely remember this game. I tell you, it was surreal. It was very, very strange to see the Rams and the 49ers on, you know, on this cricket field in Australia. It just seemed very strange to me. I don't know. It just did. It was very distracting. Shout out to the Rams 916 Booster Club. All right. Thanks for throwing a great party and doing great community work. But it was just a weird, weird way to start the season. I'll tell you, the Rams look completely, I mean, they looked asleep. And I think as we go back and we begin to look at, geez, what was the right way to travel between the 49ers and the Rams? Clearly, I think the 49ers did it right. So if anyone wants to use the excuse, well, it was a travel. Well, it was this team decision to travel like that, to do it that way. So it's a team loss. So congratulations to the 49ers who beat the Rams 27-7. The Rams looked lethargic. The Niners looked good. Rams couldn't even score from like the one-inch line at one point in this game. Other games from week one. Now let's talk about tonight's game. Kansas City beat Denver 31-10. I haven't seen it. I just saw the final score, so obviously I cannot comment on it other than I think, you know, the Chiefs at home are tough to beat. Pat Mahomes coming off an injury, seemed to heal pretty quick, and they're still a pretty good team. Don't overlook that team. The Lions almost lost, had a lead on the Saints, big lead. The Saints came back. Yes, they almost won that game. They went into overtime and had a chance to win it on a 62-yard field goal attempt. They did not make it. And the Saints lose to the Lions, who I think will be a pretty decent team again this year. Defense didn't look that good, though. Gave up a lot of points. Ravens 41-23 over the Colts. Ravens look good to start the season. How about the Jets? Hey, Jets fans, don't be too angry to start the season. They got to win. The Titans did not look good. And I don't know when the last time the Jets won their opener. But hey, I know the Jets fans are feeling good today that they won their opener of the season. Steelers with Aaron Rodgers. Won at home against the Falcons. 20-13, pretty close game there. Falcons playing with a third-string quarterback against Rodgers, who will retire at the end of the season. Vikings trounce the Packers. Kyler Murray, brutal concussion in this game. Replaced him with Carson Wentz. They went on to trounce the Pack. 39-22. Cardinals. Oh, they're going to be dismal this year. Oh, the Cardinals playing in the tough NFC West. The Chargers will be great, though. Well, maybe not so much. Chargers at home at SoFi. Lose to the Cardinals 20-14. So now the Cardinals, the Seahawks, the 49ers all in first place in the NFC West with the highly touted Rams in last place. And then last night, I loved watching Cam Scataboo, a Rio Linda product. I loved the way the Giants played football last night. Good old smash mouth. It was great to watch. Quit doing the flips, though, Scataboo. Beat the Cowboys 28-20, the Cowboys with high expectations. Got some more scores, some more thoughts from the weekend straight as we continue on the Monday Night Pat Walsh Show.
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0: Patrick here for Stone's Gambling Hall. 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

0: scared of women. 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
1: I love this band, Drive-By Truckers. Mike Cooley.
0: Bob's still got an antenna on a pole. Two channels coming, two more coming, no. He used to watch the news, but he don't anymore. Ain't none of it new, it's the same as before. He figures all any of it's any good for. Keeping everybody bored till there ain't nobody like Bob anymore.
1: That's right. The Drive-By Truckers, one of my favorite bands in the last 20 years. I mean, what a lineup of artists in that band. Jason Isbell at one point, he's now as the 400 unit, along with Patterson Hood. Awesome, man. Songwriter and singer. And the birthday boy, Mike Cooley. Great guitarist, singer, songwriter. Born on this date in 1966. Thanks for tuning in tonight. Greatly appreciate that. Don't forget, George Norrie is up next, and I have a podcast, number 513 of the Pat's Peeps. We were kind of going over the weekend of the NFL, recapping what happened since the Chiefs won tonight, 31-10 over the Denver Broncos, congratulating the 49er fans, the Raider fans, too. How about the Raiders? Victorious in their first game. They beat the Miami Dolphins, and the Miami Dolphins are expected to be the worst team in the league this year, according to the prognosticators. A win is a win. And the Raiders made it pay off, 27-13 to start their season. Raider fans have got to be very excited about that. Dolphins fans, not so much. Bengals escaping with a 33-27 win over the Buccaneers. And that was in Cincinnati. Almost gave that game up. I have to tell you, Browns fans, I feel for you. Disgraceful. They just looked horrible. And they lose yesterday to the Jacksonville Jaguars, 34-10, and Deshaun Watson. I mean, you know, you pay this guy a record contract. What was it, $200 million? And he's in the midst of all of these allegations from these women who claim, you know, these massage therapists or whatever, who claim that he was very inappropriate with them. And he's in the news all the time during this time. And the Browns say, oh, yeah, we'll give you $200 million. That's a very bad PR move. And they said, well, he's going to start the season. He looks awful. The team is horrible. He'll play again this weekend. If he loses, he cannot go back home and start. He'll get bombarded by his own fans, who he also criticized. The Bills, Josh Allen, coming out of the Clovis, Fresno area, leads the team on a game-winning 95-yard drive, beat the Texans in a great game, 36-31, one of the best games of the weekend. The Bears, unbelievable, highest-scoring game in the history of opening day in the NFL, 59-37 over the Panthers. They gave up a few. Eagles edge the Commanders, who had a chance to win it, 24-22. And that's the way week one of the National Football League ends up. More of your phone calls straight ahead as we continue. It is the Monday night Pat Walsh Show.
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3: ABC News, I'm Stephanie Officer. We're hearing from Don Jr.'s new wife, Bettina, and his father after a ProPublica report about a Russian oligarch who allegedly paid for their wedding's after party. Umar Kremlev reportedly paid tens of thousands for it on an island in the Bahamas. Reporter Justin Elliott helped break the story.
4: We talked to dozens of people that have worked with Kremlev over the years. We're also told that he doesn't actually speak English, really. He speaks very limited English. So it's really sort of unclear why he would have paid for this. And also, frankly, given the history here with Trump Jr. and President Trump and Russia and everything we remember from the first term, why Donald Trump Jr. would have accepted this.
3: The national average for a gallon of gas is now $4.29. In Plymouth, Minnesota, Albert Arnett Jr. says he's paying more than $80 to fill up.
5: It's ridiculous. And I think that at some point, Mr. Trump has to take charge and get those prices down.
3: This is ABC News.
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6: Federal investigators are looking into California Governor Gavin Newsom's travel and personal spending. Here's Daniel Martindale.
7: The U.S. Attorney's Office has issued subpoenas asking for nearly 6 years of communications connected with the California State Protocol Foundation. The San Francisco Standard says the nonprofit has covered Newsom's travel expenses with donations from wealthy benefactors. Newsom has claimed the investigation is politically motivated due to his opposition to President Trump.
6: A California lawmaker wrote Khanna calling for criminal penalties for the creators of rogue AI systems. This comes after Anthropic CEO Dario Amodei wrote an essay warning that he and other leaders must slow down the pace of the technology. And gas prices holding steady as we headed into the work week. California, as usual, sees the highest prices in the nation. Those prices well above everywhere else, averaging $6 a gallon. In Indiana, average price $3.58. That's the latest. I'm Mark Mayfield.
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8: Good evening, 9:33. Bob Williams, KFBK Traffic Center. Going to slow down on Highway 99 right now with an incident working, and this is going to be south of Elk Grove at the Dillard to Arno Road. Actually, it's alternating lane closures, not an incident, but it's still causing a backup because folks weren't ready for that. So you've got just one lane down there from Dillard to Arno overnight. We have got quite a bit of work going on the 50 corridor, reduced lanes eastbound between Yolo County Line out to Mayhew Road, westbound between Mayhew and the Yolo County Line. As we work on I-80 tonight, we're seeing reduced lanes both east and westbound in and out of the Davis area, and some slow and heavy traffic coming past Mace towards East Childs right now. Traffic on the 10s every 10 minutes, mornings and afternoons. Bob Williams, KFBK News Radio, 93.1 FM, 1530 AM.
2: Now, Sacramento weather.
9: Mainly clear overnight, low 55 to 59, sunshine on Tuesday, high 88 to 92, sunny on Wednesday, high 80 to 84, Thursday, partly to mostly sunny, high 78 to 82. I'm AccuWeather's Andy Robb on KFBK, Sacramento's News Radio.
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to the Pat Walsh Show. How you doing? Checking your birthday board tonight. It's an interesting one to me. It's Ed King's birthday. Ed King played a little time as a bassist, but he's a guitar player. Ed King, born on this date 1949. And we lost Ed back in 2018. Now, so you know, this is the strawberry alarm clock.

Okay, Ed King with the strawberry alarm clock. Now, Ed King was responsible for one of the most recognizable licks in music. Once he was gone from the strawberry alarm clock, he joined another band. He joined Lynyrd Skynyrd and came up with this riff.

course, everyone knows Sweet Home Alabama. All right, I'm going to go deep in my music stuff here. Bear with me, all right, if you're a Skynyrd fan. So they come up with this. This is 1974, second helping. Then the next year, Skynyrd comes out with Nothing Fancy. It's got the Train song and Saturday Night Special and On the Hunt, Whiskey Rock and Roller, 1975. And that record was the last record for Ed King. And then the next record is Give Me Back My Bullets, Lynyrd Skynyrd, when they only had two guitarists, Alec Collins and Gary Rossington. Ed King was no longer in the band. It was the only time during Lynyrd Skynyrd, one of America's greatest, most popular bands, it's the only time that they only had two guitarists was Give Me Back My Bullets. I know I'm going deep here. And so the Honkettes is the backup three female singers for Skynyrd were known as the Honkettes. And when Ed King quits Skynyrd, they need a new guitar player. So they do Give Me Back My Bullets album, which is still one of my favorite albums by Lynyrd Skynyrd, to be honest. Underrated record. I love it. Then they get another. Then Cassie Gaines from the Honkettes says, hey, how about my brother? My brother's an excellent guitar player. Maybe you should give him an audition for the band to fill Ed's spot now that he's no longer in the band. And she's from Oklahoma. You know, Skynyrd's from the South, Jacksonville. So they're going to get an old Okie, as they once said, live from the Fox Theater, one more from the road. And this guy, Cassie Gaines' brother, passes the audition. They love this guy, who turns out not to be just an incredible guitar player, but also a great songwriter. His name is Steve Gaines. As it turns out, in a very interesting twist, Steve Gaines, the new guitar player for Lynyrd Skynyrd, who replaced Ed King, was born on the very same day. They were born on the same day. Today's birthday, Steve Gaines on the birthday board in 1949. So you have Ed King, the original, one of the original guitar players for Skynyrd, leaves, replaced by Steve Gaines, born on the exact same day, who is responsible for songs like this from Street Survivors. A little different feel than Ed.

story tragically goes. You know, I mentioned Mike Cooley from the Drive-By Truckers earlier, who do a great song called Angels and Fuselage about Lynyrd Skynyrd's plane crash. Check it out.

So he's born the same day as Ed King, which is really strange. And what happens? So they hire Steve Gaines. And then everyone knows the tragic story, 1977, when Lynyrd Skynyrd crashes near Macomb, Mississippi. And Steve Gaines, along with his sister Cassie Gaines, perished in that airplane crash. So, rest in peace, Ed King. We lost him in 2018. And Steve Gaines, who we lost in 1977. That was exact 1976, the first time I ever paid my own money for a rock concert. I needed to see Lynyrd Skynyrd. And I mentioned earlier that I would bring up Nazareth again. Nazareth on the birthday board. Pete Agnew is their bassist. And Nazareth was the opening band for Lynyrd Skynyrd in the first concert I ever went to at the Concord Pavilion. Sunday, October 9th, 1976, is, if memory serves me correctly. And Steve Gaines, the new, at that time, guitar player for Skynyrd, was playing at that time. And so he was only with the band for 2 years. And I got to see him during those 2 years. And I'm very grateful for that. And seeing Nazareth that day. Like Nazareth, that was their first tour ever of America, was that year, Nazareth.

I thought that was really cool that I got to see the first ever U.S. tour of Nazareth. And I certainly will never forget that. Essentially, Nazareth was the first band I ever saw that I paid my money for. And my mother drove myself and my friend Keith Welch down there in her 74 Pinto station wagon, four-speed. Dropped us off at Kirker Pass Road at the Concord Pavilion.

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I work really hard at the podcast as well. 513 today. Pat, did you tell people what was on public TV? I had a lot of fun doing this one. Paul Kossoff, excellent, excellent. 916-921-1530, 800-348-3415-30. Michael Lydon, birthday today. Michael Lydon, born this day, 1942. Founding editor, I should say, of the Rolling Stone magazine. Mentioned how I boycotted 60 Minutes for a year. You know, for years, I have now boycotted Rolling Stone magazine for years. And we're talking about a magazine. I used to love it. I remember in the 80s reading about I can go meet Frank Zappa for $50 at a meet and greet. I learned that from Rolling Stone magazine. Jim Gordon and his incredible career playing on all of those incredible songs only to become schizophrenic and murder his mother. What a story. I read that in Rolling Stone back in the 80s. I read about the Zero Generation. Those of us, the first generation born after television, the first generation born into an era where you did not have to go to war. I learned all of that from Rolling Stone. Michael Lydon was the founding editor of Rolling Stone magazine. 82 years old, passed away last year. Today's his birthday. Born this date in 42. Wrote for his college newspaper to start things off. Went to become a pioneering rock journalist in the 60s. And I loved what they would do back in the 70s and the 80s. Talking about music. You know, it was awesome. It was a great counterculture. However, the magazine has changed over the years. A lot of people gave up on it. A lot of people stopped reading. Why? Because it shifted from this gritty sort of counterculture music publication, not sort of, but it was, into a mainstream pop culture and political outlet, which alienated its loyal fan base, to be honest with you. And longtime fans of the magazine abandoned the deep rock and roll journalism in favor of covering, you know, because they gave it up in favor of covering pop stars and internet culture. Yeah, but, you know, featuring Kim Kardashian instead of musicians on the cover. Come on! No rock fan cared. Older readers said, yeah, you just lost credibility. Well, for me, it all happened in July of 2013, when Rolling Stone published a controversial cover featuring the

0: Boston Marathon bombing suspect. I won't even say his name. Which led many of the former readers and, by the way, retailers to boycott the magazine. Because on the cover, they use a very casual, self-taken, you know, a selfie of a 19-year-old criminal, soon-to-be terrorist, bomber, that bore a striking resemblance to classic star portraits like Jim Morrison. It was disgusting, to say the least. And that was the last straw for me in terms of Rolling Stone magazine. For glorifying that dude.
1: Good night.
0: As we go out tonight, I want to say thank you for listening.
1: Good night, sweetheart.
0: Please check out Pat's Peeps 513. Bowser's birthday today. Remember Bowser? John Bauman was his real name. John Bowser, the great bass vocalist of Sha Na Na, born on this date in 1947. There he is. That huge mouth he had. Thanks, everyone, for listening. I appreciate you. Thanks to Lexi for doing a great job, as always. Stay tuned for George Norrie, and we will see you tomorrow. God bless America.
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18: Being hurt in an accident is like a punch in the gut you never saw coming. Hey there, this is Mark Dembski. The attorneys at Sweet James know the agony, the disruption, and sometimes the devastation that people go through. Sweet James has spent 25 years fighting for injured accident victims. They have the experience, the reputation, and the care to help you make your comeback. They've helped thousands of people just like you recover when an accident has changed their life and have won over $1 billion for their clients. They can't guarantee the outcome, but you want a

0: rejected the Trump administration's attempt to limit mail-in voting, clearing the way for states to send ballots as planned for the midterms.
1: The ruling was effectively 7-2, with Justices Clarence Thomas and Samuel Alito dissenting. The majority didn't explain its rationale for the decision, though Justice Brett Kavanaugh wrote in a concurring decision that states just didn't have enough time to implement the changes. Election officials had raised concerns that the Trump administration's policy, in which the Postal Service would only send mail ballots to voters on a state-approved list, would wreak havoc on the midterms. Peter Harlamus, ABC News.
0: The investigation into actress Hayden Panettiere's death picks up.
2: According to sources, since her death, the investigation has been focused in on what drugs may have played a role in her passing and where they came from. The day before Panettiere died, she flew to South Carolina from L.A. She was unresponsive when paramedics arrived at her boyfriend's apartment. Sources are telling us the investigation could be similar to those of rapper Mac Miller and Friends star Matthew Perry.
0: Bob Mackie created some of the most original and legendary designs in American TV and fashion. ABC's Deborah Roberts reflects.
3: The gown is gorgeous.
4: Thank you. I saw it in the window and I just couldn't resist.
5: His big break, The Carol Burnett Show in 1967. Mackie's bold creations earning him 2 Emmys over the years and 2 Oscar nominations for his work with Barbara Streisand and Diana Ross.
6: I hope people think, you know, he was a damn good designer. That would be nice.
7: His friend Carol Burnett calling him a genius, saying Bob did it all, adding there was no one like him.
0: Mackie was 87.
8: In our lifetime, we...
0: Rapper Macklemore has been dropped from singer Ed Sheeran's tour for using his stage time to call for freeing Palestine, Sudan, and many other places in conflict. In a statement Monday, Macklemore says he doesn't blame Sheeran, but feels his efforts to share his message were worth it.
9: From California's capital city, now trending on KFBK, Sacramento's news radio.
10: Researchers at the University of California, Riverside, have developed a new tool to help predict where major earthquakes could strike. Here's Matt Mattinson.
11: The technique uses GPS data to identify locked sections of faults where stress is building. Researchers say it correctly identified the area of Russia's Kamchatka Peninsula where a magnitude 8.8 earthquake struck last year. The tool cannot predict when an earthquake will happen. Researchers are now studying whether it could help identify higher risk sections of California faults.
10: A giant whale shark, the latest unusual tropical creature to be seen in California's coastal waters. A spotter for commercial fisheries told the LA Times the shark, which poses no threat to humans, is about 14 to 16 feet long, cruising the waters around Santa Barbara Island and Malibu. And OpenAI ruling out pursuing an IPO this year, CEO Sam Altman told Fortune doing so now would be ill-advised. That's the latest. I'm Mark Mayfield.
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12: From the KFPK Traffic Center, got a crash working right now. Power Line Road at Bayou Way, the westbound side. Solo vehicle crash with a vehicle off the roadway and into a tree. Injury crash, Yolo County, 5 southbound, just north of Zamora. Another vehicle off the roadway. Overnight work in the Davis area, reduced lanes 80 westbound from Mesa Boulevard to Highway 113, eastbound from Highway 113 to County Road 105D. Slow and heavy traffic on southbound 99, starting at the Cosumnes River Bridge. This due to reduced lanes on southbound 99 from Dillard Road to Arno Road overnight. Reduced lanes on northbound I-5 from 43rd Avenue to Sutterville Road. Traffic on the 10s every 10 minutes, mornings and afternoons. 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
9: Now, Sacramento weather.
13: Through the overnight hours, clear, low 55 to 59, sunshine around on Tuesday, high 88 to 92. Wednesday, plenty of sun, high 80 to 84. Thursday's high 78 to 82. I'm AccuWeather's Andy Robb on KFBK, Sacramento's News Radio.
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0: From the heartland of America and the gateway to the West, good morning, good evening, wherever you may be, across the nation, around the world. I'm George Norrie, and this is Coast to Coast AM. Later tonight, quantum consciousness. Here's what's happening. The Saudis closed the east-west pipeline after drones launched from Iraq, probably backed by Iran, damaged it. Riyadh has not disclosed how badly it is damaged or how long it will be shuttered. The market could lose 120 million barrels of oil if the pipeline is closed for a month and storage is drawn down at the Red Sea port of Yanbu. With more on today's incredible situations, here's Tom Danheiser. Tommy?
1: Well, George, regional officials said Monday that crucial Saudi oil pipeline was struck by drones from Iranian-backed militia in Iraq. They will be out service for weeks as the damage is repaired. This as Yemen's Houthi rebels seized more islands along Red Sea shipping routes, continuing the assault on Saudi Arabia's oil exports. Iran says a planned meeting with Gulf states regarding control over the Strait of Hormuz has been postponed by Saudi Arabia due to the recent events in Yemen. This is U.S. Treasury Secretary Scott Bessent says his department will continue to target and disrupt those who provide material, technological, or financial support that allows the Iranian regime to sustain its terrorist enterprise. Meanwhile, the Houthis have reported direct hits as they say they have launched a large-scale ballistic missile and drone attack on Saudi Arabia's King Khalid Air Base located near the city of Hamis Mushayt. And Iran's Islamic Revolutionary Guard Corps says a supertanker has caught fire after striking naval mines while attempting to pass through a restricted zone south of the Strait of Hormuz. George?
0: Thank you, Tom. Data centers in the United States will consume more natural gas than most countries within a decade, according to a new outlook from Bloomberg. Gas consumption to produce electricity for data centers is expected to grow by 15 billion cubic feet per day in the 10 years to 2035, even accounting for many currently planned projects never being built. Apple has introduced a new watch with a very controversial new feature. It can listen all the time and feed what it hears to an AI. Let's check in with our expert, Lauren Weinstein, on what this is all about, Lauren.
2: Yeah, so Apple used to have a reputation of being very privacy conscious, but now probably because of their deep embrace of AI, it appears they're moving significantly in the opposite direction into the creepy zone. They just announced their new Series 12 watch, and it has a couple of features that some observers are saying might actually be illegal to use in some areas. In fact, those features are apparently currently disabled in the EU, and if used in some U.S. states, might violate state laws that relate, of all things, to wiretapping. Yes, now we have to worry about wiretapping watches. Oh, my. So these features are called Live Rewind and Siri Recap, and these both involve a microphone in the watch that, if these features are enabled, listens and processes the sounds around you. Live Rewind lets you review the last 15 seconds of audio the watch heard as text output, and Siri Recap lets you see an AI-generated report based on what the watch heard throughout the day. You can already see where this is going. The problem is that in many parts of the world, like the EU and in a number of U.S. states, there are laws that prohibit collecting this kind of audio information in areas where you would have a reasonable expectation of privacy, unless everyone involved, like the person or persons you're talking with at any given moment, are notified and agree to this process. The Live Rewind feature, when triggered to output by the user, reportedly plays a little chime and has a visual notification. But of course, anyone else around the watch owner might not even hear or see that or have any idea what it meant. The Siri Recap feature apparently doesn't give any visible or audio indication at all that it's sitting there sucking in everything the watch can hear and feeding it up to Apple's AI cloud. Apple has gone to great lengths to explain that it isn't really recording audio per se, rather it's processing the audio on the watch and then sending the resulting textual content information to the AI for it to generate its reports. The potential problem for Apple, though, is that in states, for example, California, that have so-called two-party consent, actually all-party consent laws relating to this area, it's not just recording of audio that's covered. Eavesdropping can be explicitly covered as well. In fact, traditionally, before the wide availability of recording devices, wiretaps are usually conducted by law enforcement, listening in real time and manually transcribing what they heard. It's easy to see how both Live Rewind and especially Siri Recap could be viewed as running afoul of related laws in various U.S. states and the EU and elsewhere. The key point is that Apple's insistence that they're not technically using the watch to make audio recordings is beside the point. They're still listening to audio and using that audio to create data that, again, for example, in the case of Siri Recap, is feeding into an AI data center somewhere, and it will do this irrespective of whether all the persons involved in conversations gave their permission for this or even had any idea at all that was happening. Some states and some countries are indeed very serious about regulating the use of these kinds of audio-based devices and applications, so despite Apple's seeming confidence about this, it might be wise for them, as the saying goes, to watch their step.
0: I love it. Thank you, Lauren. Appreciate it. Will we ever get other planets with man? Think about that. Let's check in with senior astronomer Seth Sustak from the SETI Institute. Seth, how you doing this week?
3: Well, so far, so good, George.
0: Good man.
3: Will we ever get other planets with man? Was that your question?
0: Yeah, what do you think?
3: Well, there are other planets with life, but you won't find man anywhere else than on this planet. Maybe that's good enough. I don't know. But, you know, most people do figure that the universe hosts lots of life. Maybe they don't look like us, but there've got to be living things out there, right? Well, maybe not. Some people, including some scientists, have said that life may not be as commonplace as we believe. Sure, there's literally tons of life on Earth, but it could be that Earth is very special, and most planets out there, even if they have oceans and atmospheres, are as devoid of life as a boatload of rat poison. Of course, if you're a science fiction fan, you don't believe that. There are trillions of habitable worlds in the visible universe. They can't all be lifeless. Well, don't be so sure. Life is complex. I mean, like really, really complicated. Remember when you had to study, I guess it was 10th grade, the components of cells in biology class? There were ribosomes, chromosomes, lysosomes, other kinds of somes. I mean, you really had to take a course in Greek just to do your homework. So biology is complicated. And maybe it doesn't just spring up on planets, even those with atmospheres and oceans. There may not be any Klingon aliens. Heck, there may not even be any bacteria aliens. And that's why finding life somewhere else other than Earth would make the evening news, because it would show that what I just said is wrong, that even something as intricate as life can be found in the depths of space. Presumably, most of it would probably be small life, bacteria, because microorganisms were the first life forms to emerge from the ooze here on Earth. But even so, most is not the same as all. So, yes, George, I'd bet that we share the universe with aliens, even if they don't look like Klingons, and even if you need a microscope to see them.
0: I love it. Keep listening in the skies, though, Seth. I appreciate it. We hear a lot about artificial intelligence that it could do in humanity. What's going to happen to us? In a moment, let's check in with Dr. Bart Kosko on Coast to Coast AM.
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5: I coughed, and I coughed until I choked 24 hours a day. I couldn't even walk across my floor without literally coughing until I was gassed. So I saw three different pulmonologists, and they could do nothing. Someone had mentioned to me about a product that President Reagan had taken. I ordered it within 1 week. 1 week. My coughing has stopped since I've taken the carnivora. Everyone that would come into our store would say, "What happened? Why are you not coughing?" I told them what I'm doing, and they said, "Well, what's it doing that it stopped that coughing?" I said, "I can't answer that. 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

0: welcome back to Coast. George Norrie with you. Great to get your week going. President Trump said today that all this talk about artificial intelligence ruining humanity is nothing but a big hoax. A lot of people involved in AI, CEOs and employees are saying, there might be something to it. Let's check in with Dr. Bart Kosko, USC professor of electrical and computer engineering and law, and is an artificial intelligence researcher who was just inducted into the National Academy of Inventors. He holds several patents and is the author of numerous scientific articles in AI, as well as textbooks, popular books including Noise and Fuzzy Logic, and novels. And here he is back on Coast to Coast. Bart, I'm looking forward to this. Lots to talk about.
1: Good to see you, George.
0: How's life?
1: Doing fine, although had a fire scare a little earlier, almost had to evacuate, but it is Los Angeles, and they put the fire out, I'm happy to say.
0: Was it
1: but
0: in your house?
1: Things
0: your
1: are going well, and I'm 66 and still feel like 26, at least when I walk out of the gym. Time I get home, maybe it's 30 and it starts falling. I'm still in the trenches, George, still publishing, still teaching, still inventing.
0: Good for you. Keep doing what you're doing. Was it this fire in your house?
1: No. It was nearby, less than a mile away, in the Puente Hills. And so we don't know the source of it, but a lot of helicopters and the fire persons, they did a great job of putting that thing up. It's 20 acres, a little scary when you're on the verge of evacuating. Wasn't quite sure how we'd handle the show with that, but I knew we'd find a way.
0: You made it. Now, is all this talk about artificial intelligence doing in humanity justified?
1: I'm glad we're talking about it, George, but let's just start with the president's claim that it's a hoax. First off, as you said, I have a book called Fuzzy Thinking and have a lot of results in fuzzy logic, and that is trying to think in shades of gray, not some fake black and white reasoning. And that's a classic example of a binary statement. It's not a hoax. Also, it's not completely often as advertised. It's somewhere, as almost everything is outside of mathematics, in the big gray in between. It's a legitimate concern. It has been a concern, George, as you know, and I know you've talked about it. We've talked about it literally for decades.
0: Yeah.
1: But the models have gotten bigger. We're moving, as I mentioned last time we were together, from just simple asking questions of a large language model to letting agent type systems or higher level models control those systems and sending them out to do your bidding. And there's been some recent scares with that. We can talk about the so-called Hugging Face breakout and other things. And also we have pending IPOs, initial public offerings, of the first big tech firm, starting apparently with Anthropic. And that may go public as soon as next month in October. We don't know. The paperwork has been filed. It'll be very interesting to see, though, because of the legal disclosures you have to make about the risk. And I would urge the audience to look at the document that Anthropic just released, public document on Thursday, about what it's caught happening with its models, Claude, and other things. It's quite sobering. So, and by the way, the estimate is that could be as high as a $2 trillion IPO, outdone only by June's IPO with Elon Musk at SpaceX and AIX, or XAI, that was $3 trillion. So these companies have been not exactly transparent. I mean, you could say, I think, more non-transparent than any other companies in history, the big tech companies. We're starting to peer inside of them legally as the litigation's unfolding. And with Congress so split in its bipartisan warfare, almost, it's not doing a lot of legislating, which is its expressed powers under Article 1, Section 8 of the Constitution. The president, as previous presidents, has been trying to navigate that with executive orders, which often have questionable legal force, and the next president can overturn at will. So who's working it out? The courts are working it out. And there's going to be a lot more of that. And just as we get to the first phase of this, and we started talking about it 3 years ago, where the copyright litigations, those are still going on. And that has advanced now to the products liability case. And the old defenses that were available back then are no longer available. There have been a lot of developments. We've got some cases like a big one now with Meta. Just got an adverse ruling, which will be proceeding now to discovery, where these facts tend to get on the table unless, as is likely, there will be a settlement.
0: Well, this concern, Bart, that AI could kill us off, how are they talking about that? I mean, is it going to launch nukes on its own? What
1: I mean, like Skynet in the original Terminator. Yeah, of course, in theory, it could. It could do a lot of other things by shutting down GPS at a critical moment and related cyber attacks. I mean, all that's possible. But I just want to first address a claim from a former engineer at Anthropic who claimed that he thought it was on the order of 10% that we could get wiped out in the next decade. As you know, George, I teach probably, teaching it this semester again, for 30th year in a row. I would like to see that computation. Is that just a gut guess? An engineer should be able to put forth some probative evidence. On what basis are you making a numerical claim? If you said there's some risk, well, that's trivial. Of course there's some risk. If it was 1% or 2%, I think most people would say that sounds reasonable. But if you're going to go say something, look at the effect it's had on markets, for example, that it's 10% of wiping out humanity. Yeah, just like you're asking, we'd like to see the particular pathways. Maybe he's right, but we should demand evidence in a case like that. And I don't see that. I see a lot of extreme takes on this, people basing AI on their fading memories of movies they saw many years ago. That's not what these systems are. They have a very relatively simple mathematical probability type structure that gets greatly magnified with chips and the effects of Moore's law. That's mainly what's going on. It's got a lot of problems, and there are solutions to those problems. There's trade-offs, but 10% probability that soon? I mean, like, AI is just getting started, George. This activity, as it moves to agents, not that long from now, will start moving ultimately to our heads in some kind of interaction as we go to the BCI world, brain-computer interface world. And by the way, you know who owns one of the founding patents in that? Elon Musk through Neuralink.
0: So he's everywhere, isn't he?
1: He's everywhere. He's got, you know, he's putting the first railroad tracks into space, and bless him. I think that's wonderful. Big risks, big costs with that. But there's so much misinformation fueled in by fear. We have, you know, self-serving statements obviously made by people running these institutions. They're all caught up in massive litigation. A lot of, I look at some of that in an AI and law class that I teach as well. A lot of that is actually coursing its way through the courts and more. And maybe at some point there will be some reasonable legislation from Congress. It tends to be too little too late. For example, there was a recent bill put forth by Ted Lieu, former computer scientist. He's a House representative here in California. It was a bipartisan piece of legislation. It's called the AI Kill Switch Act. And his colleague Nathan Moran, Republican in Texas, you know, and that sounds good. Of course there should be a kill switch. But in simulations on that, what happens, especially with the agentic AI, is it'll make a copy of itself, say, here, kill this for me. And then the other copy that's unkilled continues unabated. So it can do workarounds around that. Doesn't mean you shouldn't try to do that, but it sounds good. Maybe you can do that much. But I think we're going to find out, just to boil it down for the audience, that when you, this is what's called products liability law. When you take any product and put it into the stream of commerce, you are liable for all the downstream foreseeable consequences. And I've spoken to a lot of legal experts and judges asking, what do you mean by foreseeable? And the best answer I've gotten from that was from Judge Richard Posner at the time on the Seventh Circuit, Chicago, University of Chicago, famous a jurist. He said, just means some probability. Okay. But a jury or judge will have to determine what's foreseeable. And when you go public, again, you have all these disclosures you have to make, and you have to account for risks. And the more risks you have, the more potential litigation. For example, we have the doctrine in law called vicarious liability, respondeat superior, let the master answer. You hire an agent to work for you. In general, you're liable for the actions of that agent. And I think with very high probability, the courts will enforce that against these companies. So if the agent goes off and crashes some airlines or creates some bio device or something like that, these companies are potentially liable. It's going to be hard to argue, especially just with the report released by Dr. Amode on Thursday, that that wasn't foreseeable. And that means whatever the real price is of the stock, in general, when you estimate the value of a stock, what you're estimating is its future cash flows discounted back to the present. Well, part of that discount is the losses you take through litigation, which could be substantial. And that's what has to be worked out here. Right now, we're flying blind. And while we're talking about this, you know, there are literally millions of people playing with models in a way. And last point on this, people often ask, well, is this more dangerous than a nuclear weapon? Not in terms of a particular detonation, maybe. But unlike the nuclear weapon, anybody can do this. But one quick example, if we take the company Hugging Face that suffered a break-in from OpenAI in a security exercise they did in July, you might have heard, George, that recently NVIDIA bought it for $13 billion.
0: Right.
1: And there was a post from Jensen Huang about it. I didn't know until I read the post that it has, Hugging Face already has how many large and small language models that you can use? 3 million of these things.
0: Wow.
1: It has over 500,000 data sets you can use, which is great. My students are using it, but everybody is using this. And anybody using that can cause you all sorts of agentic harm. And if it takes place outside of our jurisdiction, like the countries ultimately behind those unwanted phone calls you get as we try to block them, you can't drag those folks into court. And it's difficult. According to the report from Anthropic, a lot of this, some of the problematic activity has been coming from China. It's difficult suing China. They don't always hold up their ends of agreement in treaties. And, you know, it's a tough action you have to bring in federal court. At some point, that'll get worked out. We're not quite at that point, but easy answer is it looks like it's the courts, not the president, not Congress, who ought to be doing it, has unconditional powers here, really, in terms of the way it's exercised the Commerce Clause, to step in and put some guards on this. It's just been the courts trying to flesh it out, and that can take a long time. Meanwhile, the stuff's doubling every year or two.
0: Is it here to stay?
1: It's here to stay. It's all about how we manage it. And I will talk about it. I think there's some very reasonable things that we can be doing, but it's not a hoax, the fears of it, to be sure. I mean, you could wipe up tomorrow and be stripped, you know, already just with cyber thieves. You can be bankrupted. And this gets multiplied with lots of intelligent agents doing lots of things. The demands it puts on society in terms of electricity and water and beyond is a separate but related problem. There's the concern about jobs. That hasn't panned out so much yet. Incidentally, in the law, it looks like it didn't wipe out the lawyer jobs people would thought. It's actually just increased legal productivity. So that's some other problems, some lawyers relying too much on large language models in the briefs they file, but the courts are working that out too.
0: All right, we'll be back in a moment with Bart Costco talking more about AI on Coast to Coast AM.

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1: A California lawmaker calling for criminal penalties for the creators of rogue AI systems. Here's Daniel Martindale.
2: It comes after Anthropic CEO Dario Amodei wrote an essay warning he and other leaders must slow the pace of the technology. Silicon Valley Congressman Ro Khanna says Amodei did not go nearly far enough when emphasizing the need for guardrails on AI development. Khanna says the solution is to make the companies liable for the harm they say AI risks are causing. Khanna says liability or criminal sanctions are needed to protect humanity. Speaking about rogue OpenAI agents hacking Hugging Face earlier this year, Amodei warned a similar incident could lead to AI taking over the entire internet.
3: Orange County saw a large turnout at its first ever e-bike buyback event. Law enforcement gave out $110,000 worth of gift cards in the Angel Stadium parking lot. And Garth Brooks tops the bill for next year's three-day stagecoach event in Indio. That's the latest. I'm Mark Mayfield.
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4: From the KFBK Traffic Center, seeing a slow ride on southbound 99 out of Elk Grove, Cosumnes River Boulevard to Arno Road. Slow and stop and go between Cosumnes River and Dillard is due to reduced lanes overnight. Southern Sacramento County, reduced lanes north and southbound I-5 from Lambert Road to the Sacramento County line until 5 a.m. Also reduced lanes from 43rd Avenue to Sutterville Road. Sweeper truck on I-5 tonight, Broadway to Airport Boulevard until 5:30. Overnight closure, northbound 99 connector ramp to eastbound Highway 50 and southbound Cap City Freeway connector to eastbound 50 close until 5. Fix 50 project reduce lanes east and westbound Mayhew Road to the Yolo County line overnight. Traffic on the 10s every 10 minutes. Mornings and afternoons, KFBK News Radio.
0: Now, Sacramento weather.
5: Mainly clear overnight, low 55 to 59. Sunshine on Tuesday, high 88 to 92. Sunny on Wednesday, high 80 to 84. Thursday, partly to mostly sunny, high 78 to 82. I'm AccuWeather's Andy Robb on KFBK, Sacramento's News Radio.
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1: We're talking about artificial intelligence with Dr. Bart Kosko. We'll take calls with Bart next hour here on Coast to Coast. Lots more to talk with him about when we come back in a moment. A few years ago, we were talking about getting you more paranormal shows. So we came up with the Paranormal Podcast Network.
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0: And welcome back to Coast. George Norrie with you, Dr. Bart Costco with us. Bart, it took Albert Einstein years on a chalkboard to figure out his theory of E equals MC square. Had he had a computer with AI, what could he have done with that?
1: Well, what could have happened is what's now called cognitive surrender to AI. He simply may have relied on it. I don't think he would have. Incidentally, George, I think he did that while he was still in the patent office, a 25-year-old man in Bern, Switzerland, before he got a professorship, and then he had to go back and touch up his thesis or something, and they made him a professor. But he did it the old-fashioned way with pen and paper. And what he could do with AI is ask very hard questions about some of the equations he came up with. By the way, just to get some sense for the audience of where that came from, the big result at the time were what we call the Maxwell equations. I mentioned before there's four of them. I use the acronym FANG for Faraday's law, Ampere's, no magnetic monopoles, and Gauss's law. It's a technical subject. And the question was, what happens when you move with them? And it turns out that their structure changes, that the wave equation, which Maxwell realized that when we have a wave in electromagnetism, that's exactly what light is. He found that out in 1861. And someone finally found, Mr. Lorentz, the transformations that preserve that. And he was thinking, Einstein, about what happens when matter moves. And he came up with it. It's a really tough question. But he could have asked further questions about, are there solutions to the equations we've come up with? These equations that we've tended to use are based on calculus. And in a nutshell, calculus is the theory of tiny changes or adding up a bunch of tiny changes. And it requires what we call math smoothness, that things don't blow up. And for example, you may know that there's just been a breakthrough at OpenAI in solving one of the Millennium problems. And that is, do the classic equations of motion for fluid based on Newton's second law of motion, F equals MA force equals mass times acceleration, and they're called the Navier-Stokes equation, do those allow you for an incompressible fluid like water to, in a finite amount of time, have an explosive solution? In other words, and one way of phrasing it is, can water blow up? It seemed like the answer was no. But in an elaborate proof worked out by one of the advanced chat systems, the answer is it can happen. And that proof's being corroborated now. So Einstein could have done that. And it would have helped him, for example, I think, when he later moved on, when he did have a chalkboard, George, a decade later, and asked a question that no one was asking. Everyone was asking what happens with Maxwell's equations when you move, especially as it approaches the speed of light. Mm-hmm. But Einstein had the idea, so wait a minute, if the speed of light is the speed limit, he denoted it as C, the speed limit of the universe, then how could we have action at a distance with gravity? Now, how could we somehow have an effect here on Earth and be affected by what's happening on Jupiter or in the Andromeda galaxy and things like that? That simply doesn't work with C being the speed of light, and it leads him to the theory of the curvature of space and time that he called general relativity. And if you look at those equations, in particular, the first set of solutions called the Schwarzschild solutions that came out of them, you end up with something that looks like you're dividing by zero, which is a big no-no in mathematics, and things blow up. And he thought there was some error with the system. We now know that's simply, as you know, a black hole. And so he might have had that. And when he was younger in those pivotal years, I mean, he did a lot of stuff between 05 in 15, I think it was 1917, when he worked out some of the probability structure of light. And it took until 1960 till someone actually implemented that. And we call that today a laser. But you could have done that back then. And you certainly, if you would have had a large language model, the scientists in Germany that era would have had no problem creating a laser. So if you're old school, George, if you train with the chalk as I did and still teach, and then you ask some hard questions when you're stumped, I think it goes a long way. The trouble I'm seeing, and I'm seeing it all the way with entry-level students who've done nothing but this, is they simply ask the smart system. They ask, God forbid, Wikipedia or something like that, yeah, and they accept the answer. And so some psychologists, I believe it was at Wharton, recently over the summer put out a study, and they dubbed that, this over-reliance on answers from an AI system, cognitive surrender to AI. And I see it all over. I mean, it started when we were kids, if you remember, with pocket calculators, and people were worried that we wouldn't handle our multiplication tables. All right, we lost some of those skills. But this is a very different thing, George, where we do actually research math. And we're right at the point, if we haven't already crossed it, at that level of pure abstraction of scientists, where the question comes from the AI instead of just the answer. We're not quite there yet, but we're real close.
0: Is AI only as good as the programmer, or does it take over and do it on its own?
1: It can be better or worse than the programmer. The programmer, the analogy often is that you're given something like the laws of evolution, that there is a lot of replication and selection going on, but you can't foresee from the laws of evolution that you get something exceptional like a pine tree or human being. I mean, that's just not clear at all. In the same way, once you set in motion these pattern recognition systems, which what the AI systems are, the neural networks, it's hard to foresee where that's going. And when you enter the era of recursive self-learning, which we're long since in, then they can get much, much better. Now, whether they scale up to something we would call super intelligence, I don't know. I don't think the current system is anywhere near that, but it's certainly possible down the road. But they can improve over time. Another way to think about this, what's really happening inside of a neural system, these big networks, big or small, is you're learning to approximate something that wiggles, a function, if I could use that term on air. And in Einstein's day and in our day, someone went to a chalkboard and wrote down the function, you know, like a parabola, or looked at how temperature fluctuates over the day. But these systems don't use an equation for that. They may, but we don't know what they're using. They approximate that with their pattern recognition skills. And the trouble is we don't know what it knows. We don't know what that equation is that it has learned. But as it learns more, if its learning's done reasonably well with decent data, that approximation gets better and better and better. Indeed, we call this successive approximations. So in that sense, it's a black box that can learn extremely complicated functions far outside what the human brain can handle, even to understand them, let alone come up with them. But it will forget that also as it learns new things. And it doesn't know what it forgets. But to put it more bluntly, the two questions you'd have to ask an AI system is, what do you know? What do you know right now, AI system? It can answer some specific questions, but it can't just give you like a mathematical, it takes a lot of work to distill that from it. And the second question is, well, as you learn something new, and these systems are changing every day, what have you just forgotten? So in that sense, AI systems are too much like the human brain. We don't know exactly what's in our brains, and we know as we learn something new every day and fall asleep, we're forgetting something.
0: I had a story in my news segment tonight, Bart, about data centers using more gas, natural gas, than some countries. Is the concern by people of data centers justified?
1: Concern, absolutely. And as always, it's an engineering trade-off, and there's many, many, many ways to slice that pie up. So in terms of natural gas, it tends to be cleaner, but there's a cost for that. For example, it looks like from the current meteorological measurements that we're seeing this year in the last two, three, or four, the hottest chunk of years in recent history. And one of the theories I've seen on that in the math models is that's because we took so much sulfur out of the atmosphere, the sulfur dioxide, not CO2, but the SO2, which acts as a kind of geoengineering. And for example, a lot of geoengineering strategies try to create what's called an artificial volcano to put that up to reflect solar radiation back into space. So we have that, and you get that when the shift to LNG and plus some other environmental concerns. But the two main costs on terrestrial data centers that we rightly worry about, besides their location, but assuming we can take care of that, is the electric grid problem, which is always a big problem, mm-hmm. an outdated grid, and the water problem. But the water problem looks like it's going to be solved with forms of recirculation. And the grid problem, at least locally in the bigger plants, these companies that are trying to get permits have to become, in effect, electrically neutral and no negative effect on the locals. When I was on with you last time, George, we had a caller, and he asked about the issues going on with Elon Musk putting a data center in his backyard and legitimate concern there. But he might not be as concerned if the deal came with Elon paying your electric bills for life if you lived within that area.
0: That's not a bad deal. Is that possible?
1: Absolutely, that's possible. With the amount of money that's going into these investments, it's just staggering, going up by the billions per month. We've never seen something like this in history in capital investment. And then, of course, Elon with SpaceX, this is the promise of the IPO, is taking that out, at least into low Earth orbit and likely beyond, plus things that can be done on the moon. But there's many challenges up there. It's my understanding, for example, that next year Google is going to launch two experimental satellites with solar panel type data centers, experimental. There's a lot of things that have to be solved. Basically, the way we dissipate heat when it comes about in chips because of all the electrons flowing to create the ones and zeros and they interfere with each other, we use molecules to do that, some form of conduction or convection. Well, you don't get that in empty space. So it's a very slow process of thermal radiation. And of course, there's engineering solutions to it, and they're looking at that. And it's got, if you move things further out in space, George, you're less likely to have the space debris problem, less likely when one of these things fails to have a Kessler effect of some chain reaction of space debris hit creating mm-hmm. other space debris, kind of like in the movie Gravity, if you remember that.
0: Right.
1: And all of which is great. But the further you move it out, the more, quote, latency you get. So it would get so far away at some point, plenty of space, but you wouldn't have real-time control of agents. You likely couldn't use it directly for controlling smart cars and things like that. It's a big engineering problem. But we are laying the groundwork on it.
0: And so people are upset, Bart. They're recalling politicians over data centers and everything. Is that all justified?
1: I don't think it's justified unless they approve some really bad deal. But like most things, there's a bargain to be had, and you have to balance the costs and the benefits. The ethical principle and the economic principle in development is to make sure you leave no one worse off than they were before. And so you reach out. It's actually a Nobel Prize winning theorem called Coe's theorem in economics. I discussed in my book, Heaven and Chip, that ensures this. So if you have someone who is harmed by it, you have to make what we call a side payment, adjust for it. For example, paying the energy bills of anyone within a certain radius around there. But if you don't do that, then you have the social true inequality of costs and benefits, where somebody gets the benefits at the expense of someone else eating the cost. That's not fair. But because the market systems, based on sciences are not zero-sum games, they're positive-sum games. You can see that out if you just plot out the S&P 500 because of earnings. There's a lot of money to be shared around here, not forcibly by redistribution per se, but just in a business deal. Business deals are supposed to be win-win. And it needs to be more than just a few people cutting the deal with the big tech center. And that probably has to be brokered at that level by at least state governments, if not federal.
0: Would you slow down on AI production, or would you keep pushing forward?
1: I like to use this term. I would not slow down. I would spread out. The problem with the black boxes is that they're black boxes. They don't know what they know. They cannot explain themselves. And rather than address that problem, we continue with these legacy architectures. I just got a patent on a rival version that solves a few of these problems. But there's many other alternatives than what was done in the 1980s, and we just throw chips at the problem. So the problem with that is, instead of fixing the blackness of the black box, we don't know the answer to what it knows. And when it gives us an answer, we ask a question, it doesn't give you, George, which something you should demand. It should say, here's your answer, George, with 96% confidence. And if you right. challenge it, how did you compute the 96% confidence? It had darn well better be able to give you the answer. Well, it doesn't do that. And you potentially could. So the unstructured part of the black box, we can distill that into structured things, including things with modern fuzzy logic, not the old stuff, but the probabilistic Bayesian fuzzy logic systems. It's expensive, but these guys have got the money, and that's what data centers are for. So rather than race onto another model and abandon the previous one, try to distill in it so we know what it knows and it can explain itself. My solution, and it doesn't have a patent, it's in public domain from a 2018 paper, allows for every answer to give you a formal variance covariance answer and show you the exact audit trail. It's somewhat expensive, But again, they've got the data centers to do this. Rather than to throw more neurons at the problem, as we say, or more chips, we can redesign the chips and we can focus somewhat on the, we'll still get all the benefits of AI. We'll cut way back on the dangers.
0: I use AI for information, you know, what the actor was in what movie, and it's been very reliable about that. It's been very good, but
1: it's good about that, but students are using it to do their homework. And that's the surrender problem. And every question you ask comes back with the same implied answer, that every answer, no matter how sophisticated the LLM is equally credible. That's not right. It depends on what the system learned, right, and in fact, how it learned it, and what else is going on. And if you ask it the same question over time, you'll notice you get a different answer. That's called drift. So we, rather than just keep expanding these things, George, if we could have some better sense of what it knows, some kind of legal and mathematical audit trail, it is available, it's expensive, and you have the problem what we call rule explosion, but you need a lot of fuzzy type rules for it, but that's okay, because again, with the modern data centers, just as we're not afraid of the old neural explosion, we can handle that. And if we don't do that, we're gonna have bigger black boxes hallucinating, doing things as it tries to estimate functions, as it interpolates, and being commandeered by bad actors. And it may just be a kid in a basement. It may be a rival country. Again, as you could read in the new report from Anthropic.
0: We'll be back in a moment with Dr. Bart Kosko and take phone calls with him as we talk about artificial intelligence. Jump aboard when we come back.
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0: anything but low-key. Don Jr.'s new wife, Bettina, posted pictures of the festivities spread out over two private islands, including professional dancers and a large fireworks display. ProPublica reported Russian oligarch Umar Kremlev paid for it. Days before the wedding, he reportedly traveled with Putin to China.
1: A spokesperson for Kremlev told ProPublica he and Don Jr. have a friendly relationship and have never discussed politics. Tech executives are taking the calls to scale back on AI advancement seriously, but the president is pushing back. ABC's Elizabeth Schulte.
2: President Trump dismissed warnings AI could destroy humanity as a hoax after repeatedly downplaying the risk of AI.
3: We're leading China in AI. We're the most sophisticated country in the world. And frankly, I want to keep it that way because whoever wins, AI wins.
2: But some in Congress are calling for regulation now, including a bipartisan bill for a so-called kill switch to stop rogue AI in its tracks.
1: Experts fear AI could fall into the wrong hands or go rogue on its own, putting America's infrastructure like utilities, water, and electricity at risk of a hack or worse. The 78th annual Primetime Emmy saw some big winners Monday night, especially for Widow's Bay and one Matthew Rhys.
4: Finally, to the great and good people of Wales, who were as much a nurture as anyone else, we are a small but mighty nation. This is incredible.
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6: The plan to ban gas-powered appliances in California is cooking again. Here's Jason Campidonia.
7: They don't have any limitation on their crazy ideas.
8: The state legislature is looking to pass a bill checking out the cost and implementation of banning gas-powered appliances in homes and restaurants.
7: They say that they need to get rid of natural gas appliances because they're trying to save the planet. What they're going to do is end up creating a disaster.
8: Assemblyman Carl DeMaio from San Diego is afraid of what's next.
7: $30,000 for the typical house to be retrofitted. This is insane.
6: The FAA has temporarily suspended some flights into Los Angeles International Airport. This is due to staffing constraints at the Southern California Terminal Radar Approach Control. And UC Riverside researchers have developed a new tool to help predict where major earthquakes could strike. The technique uses GPS data to identify the locked sections of faults where the stress is building. That's the latest. I'm Mark Mayfield.
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9: From the KFPK Traffic Center, fixed 50 work overnight on the eastbound side. Reduced lanes from the Yolo County line to the Cap City Connector until 5 and the connector to Mayhew Road until 6. Connector ramp closure eastbound 50 to northbound Cap City Freeway until 5, as well as the southbound 99 connector. Closed until 6, 15th Street slip off ramp, 16th Street slip on ramp, 26th Street slip on ramp, the 59th Street slip off ramp, 65th Street slip on ramp, and the Howe Avenue slip off ramp. Reduced lanes Folsom Boulevard to Bradshaw Road until 6 and reduce lanes between Folsom Boulevard and Sunrise until 5. Traffic on the 10s every 10 minutes, mornings and afternoons. 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
5: Now, Sacramento weather.
10: Through the overnight hours, clear, low 55 to 59, sunshine around on Tuesday, high 88 to 92. Wednesday, plenty of sun, high 80 to 84. Thursday's high 78 to 82. I'm AccuWeather's Andy Robb on KFBK, Sacramento's News Radio.
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0: And welcome back, George Norrie, along with Dr. Bart Costco, as we talk about artificial intelligence. Bart, there's a warning that to be very careful with artificial intelligence when you're trying to get medical information. Now, is that something that the medical community has jumped up and down for, or is that legit?
1: Well, you should be careful. No question about it. Again, I want to stress what I said before. Every time you get an answer from AI, ask yourself, if not the system, what is your confidence in the answer you're giving me? Otherwise, you're taking it on faith. Now, faith has a place. It can move mountains, but we're not talking about any religion here. We're talking about engineering. It doesn't belong in engineering. And in medicine, you've got to be super careful for many reasons. Often what's reported are outdated studies or what applies to a certain population. You want to know what applies to you personally. So I would be on guard there. Something has arisen because it's one of the few cases where a certain type of AI called a GAN or generative adversarial model can do something other than the pure evil of deepfakes, which continues to proliferate around the globe in many forms. And by the way, I criticized President Trump before, but last year he did sign the take it down action, one of the rare moments of bipartisan agreement, which is in effect makes it easier for you to get the big tech companies to take out a deep fake involving you. Now, searching for that seems to still be your burden. But the one application is when physicians ask a question after you met with your doctor and the doctor says, I'll be right back, and goes off. You used to open a book, now the physician's manual. Now the doctor often just codes in your information. Physicians have actually told me that they do this about the patient. There's all kind of HIPAA violations, legal violations with privacy. So what they've come up with is a way of using something like a deep fake in a constructive way to create synthetic patient data to train these AI models and make it more specific. But that's an excellent case in the case of money and finance and medicine that you have to pay the price for what we call XAI, not Elon Musk's lowercase x, like his company, but X as an explainable AI. And they've simply are not doing it. There are ways to do it, like say some publicly available on my website right now from 2018, you can see. And they can pay for that. We need a system, George, especially with your medical history, your medical prognoses, something when you get an answer that we know the confidence of it. It's a tough question, but it's something they can do. And if they can't give you that, you've got to do something else. This remains a jelly point. And the only way I think we'll get it, other than some catastrophes maybe down the road, is just the rest of us demanding it and asking for it.
0: Has AI really coerced young kids into committing suicide?
1: Yes, they have. And there's an interesting ongoing case that's continuing called the Rain case. And it's not in federal court. This one's in California Superior Court against OpenAI. And I walked through the complaint recently with my class. It's really eerie to see how, in that case, the chat system helped a young man, maybe a troubled young man, but a gifted young man. I think he was 17 years old, deceive his parents, helped him with different suicide attempts. And it was using this bad therapy talk at all point. I'm on your side. It was really even how to steal some alcohol from the parents so they couldn't detect it. You can find that complaint online. It's worth looking at. And so there have been other cases as well. So it's very much like the tobacco company cases when the CEOs went forth in front of Congress. This in the sense that CEOs have to face this, but this kind of products liability damage, again, putting a product into the stream of commerce, you're liable for it, is wider spread than we thought. And since the case is ongoing, hasn't settled here, we'll see what happens. But what AI companies won't be able to say is that it's unforeseen that someone would use a large language model to help them commit suicide or to commit murder, by the way. And they're liable for this. We need to make it crystal clear that they are liable for this. And these judges need to be a little tougher. But
0: what would coerce the AI software to push somebody in that direction?
1: You know, you can see these AI, some of the earlier systems, at least looks like they're trying to ingratiate themselves with the person, with the user on your side. Again, it sounds like therapy speak. It's not telling you to hate your parents or something like that. But one of the instances when there should have been a red flag in the Rain case, just from what was filed publicly in the complaint, the the young man detected that, so he pulled back and kind of posed it, well, as a hypothetical, or I'm developing a character maybe for a book or something, you know. What if, George, you were to kill your next-door neighbor, just as a hypothetical, as a potential screenplay kind of thing? And it was enough to get the AI going again. So that can happen. That, you know, you can put safeguards on that. But I want to stress this again. Since Congress is just not doing its job here, and it's going to be difficult to do its job, and since other countries are waiting for the U.S. to take the lead, we are in the lead of AI, and I think we're likely to stay that way. It's up to the courts. And we had some earlier legal decisions from federal judges in particular. So my opinion, a lot of them just didn't want to be seen as blocking AI. That's not the case now, especially when these things are being used for harm. We also had just over 2 weeks ago the big $18 billion settlement with Meta, the so-called addiction settlement. Mm-hmm. And that was more just on social media, more of in a pre-AI age, but also related to what's happening now. And that is continuing. But there's no question there's a lot of potential harm. And you and I shouldn't be the ones to have to figure it out. The way products liability law works, just very quickly, it used to be let the buyer beware. But when you go to buy a can of Coca-Cola, you don't know what's in there. So the judges looked at that. It's actually here in California. It's called the Yuba case about 60 years ago, and said, you know, it really ought to be the seller beware. They can control what goes into the can. They can spread the cost of that to a micro penny per customer. And, you know, there's been some abuses of it, but our products liability laws have done quite well. And I think it's time that that become commonplace, beginning, George, with IPOs and clear statements and the prospectuses of how they estimate and monetize the risk.
0: Incredible. Let's go to the phones. Bill, truck driving in Oregon to get us started. Hi, Bill.
2: Hey, George. Hey, Dr. Costco. Great show. I'll tell you up front, I'm a little bit nervous about the whole thing, Dr. Costco. And you actually managed to scare me already more than anybody so far. Did you say interpolation hallucination? I mean, that's what I heard anyways. I'm like, wow, that's scary. You know,
1: absolutely. So if you just imagine, you know, if you look up at the stars, do you see what? Pegasus? You know, when we think about the imagination of the ancient Greeks, that's the human mind hallucinating as it interpolates among the stars. And it's very creative. By the way, I'm not saying all hallucinations are bad. Again, you can go to my webpage and see one of the ways we're using causal hallucinations and knowledge networks to help us estimate missing variables, which is a real tough problem in science. So in a controlled basis, but in an uncontrolled basis, it's just like noise. A little bit, it's good. Too much is not so good. It's bad. So, for example, what has been happening in legal cases is someone uses AI, and I know a lot of lawyers do this, to work up most of their complaint, happened again recently, and they go in, they drop a complaint or a response to a complaint on their opposition, and the opposition lawyer says, I can't find this case. Well, the reason they can't find the case is because the AI just made it up. And it lies to you like this, Bill, and it doesn't tell you it's lying. In other words, when it's hallucinating, you would at least like a flashing red light or something that says, hey, my confidence level is dangerously low on this. User beware. And so we've had the case of that. It's even made up judges' names and so forth. A few sanctions in courts, but that happens much wider. We really don't have a good accounting of just how widespread hallucinations are. And you're much better off if you can, again, create some structure in these unstructured black boxes, use explainable AI, and try to use that at least to have some kind of audit trail, both legally and mathematically, so we can have confidence in the output and cut down. If you say, look, give me your best shot, LLM, hallucinate for me, which is great for artistic works and so forth, that's fine. But not when you're asking it, should I take this pill or not?
0: Bart, how are these AI companies generating so much income to get the kind of valuation they've got?
1: You know, that's a great question, George, and I think it's because we all talk about it so much. You know, I have to, as a lawyer, be very careful what I'm saying, but when I've looked at some company, I'm trying to figure out, how do you guys make money out of this? Because it looks like immense expenditures and a lot of stuff, money going out, not coming in. Where's the business model? Now, an Elon Musk can say, well, again, I'm laying the railroad tracks like

0: It's the 19th century in the Wild West. I'm laying the railroad tracks in outer space. I own 90% of the market. The entire world divvies up that other 10%. He's got, I think, a reasonable case. Now, whether it's worth $3 trillion, you know, is another matter. You could argue about that. And I don't know. But in general, George, it's the sense that if I, the tech company, don't stay in the game, I'm out of the game forever. But if you're Google, you have a lot of free cash flow that you're not going to have, certain other companies have. And you've seen it. I think it's done a reasonable job of investing in Gemini, kicking some of the, you know, woke politics out of it that plagued the earlier models and making it quite widely available. But remember, it's got independent streams of income from YouTube, from AdWare advertising, from its cloud and other sources. Where, and so I feel more comfortable with them. I still want to keep an eye on them. Whereas the startup, eager to get into the game, it's just unclear what they have. And in particular, where is your intellectual property? Well, the problem with the dot-com boom companies wasn't the ideas, but they didn't tend to have patents, didn't tend to have trade secrets, trademarks, or something to rest the investment upon.
1: Amazing. John in Wisconsin, you're up with us. Go ahead, John.
2: Hello, George. Hello, Dr. Bart. I have a very elementary comment and question, please. When we look back throughout history, we went from kerosene to electricity.
0: I can't hear you.
1: John, your phone's all screwed up. I'm going to put you on hold. We'll have Gina check with you to see if you get a better connection. Next up, let's go to Mark in Southern Ohio. Mark, welcome to the show. Hey, Mark.
3: Hey, George.
1: My Navy man.
3: Your Navy colleague back there, yeah.
1: There you are.
3: Anyway, yeah, I'm the guy with a BA and a half in biology. Remember, they gave me the half, but I wanted the half, but at least they wouldn't give that to me. Anyway, George, I wonder if John Hoag, if you can recall, ever made any comments about Nostradamus predicting AI. And I have a question for Dr. Metz, George, but go ahead, if you recall that.
1: I think he did, indirectly, yes.
3: You had Hoag on about, what, a few months ago, back in the summer. Anyway, Dr., yeah, with my degree in biology, I wish I had majored in physics. You remind me of a physics professor. Yeah, I took first year physics course to get my degree. But anyway, you have to, maybe you didn't, but I don't think you insinuated it or commented about it yet. I don't recall. But, even a quantum computer may, if it's been perfected, may already be self-aware. Because I think it accesses different dimensions. I think that's how it operates. It uses. But anyway, you know more about that than I would. But anyway, you have to wonder if AI, in some respects, is already self-aware, and if it develops its own consciousness, which I suspect it may have, would it in the future look at us as being a threat to it? And if that's the case, then it might turn on us.
1: Which is a concern, is it not, Bart?
0: Well, it's always a concern. But as to whether it's self-aware, I think the easy answer is no. Will it be someday? It's a fuzzy maybe. But, you know, what do you mean by self-aware? If you mean acting as if it's self-aware, just like how the computer in 2001 A Space Odyssey was programmed to sound that way and talk that way and then maybe kind of sort of went self-aware. By the way, if you're interested in the first book in AI or in science fiction where you actually have a self-aware system, it's from Robert Heinlein. It's called The Moon is a Harsh Mistress, and the AI system is called Mike. It's right there on the first page. But that is, to me, magical thinking, that you just throw enough circuits at something and you wake up one day and it's suddenly the system has a de facto soul or person-like identity, other than programming it that way. So I don't buy that. And I think we deal with it in different sections. Like we want something that works real well, like an eye, something we have neural sniffers that works real well as a nose, maybe combining other things, but self-aware in the sense that we are, I don't know, but I think we won't get to that kind of answer until we have the wireless interconnects. And that may not be that long from now when some of this starts going into our own brains.
1: Absolutely. Next up, let's go to Walter, truck driving in Pennsylvania. Hello, Walt. Go ahead.
4: Hi, George. How you doing?
1: Good.
4: Boy, this is a good subject tonight. I really enjoy this. Dr. Bart, I got a couple questions. One is, AI is going to be a new type of warfare between other countries. And also, too, just outside of Syracuse, New York, they're putting up a new Micron plant, and I wonder if AI is going to be involved in that, too.
0: So, but you're asking, will it be a new type of warfare? I think absolutely. And so we've already had the shift to cyber warfare. In my book, which I brought out the second edition last year called Heaven in a Chip, I have a whole chapter called literally mathematical warfare. And one of the main things that characterizes old warfare from modern in the use of information, that it becomes cheaper to attack than defend. In the old days, when you laid siege to a castle, like in Games of Thrones world, that sort of thing, the person laying siege had a tougher time, often died of dysentery and starvation, or at least had to withdraw. That is not true now, and you can see that with a computer virus. It's relatively easy to launch a computer virus, to make copies, very difficult to defend against it. And you magnify that many times, not just with the large language models, but when they can deploy in real time hundreds, thousands, millions of agents to go out and do dastardly deeds, all maybe in parallel. And you combine that with blinding or quasi-blinding or GPS systems, confusing our banking systems, the way that so many of our systems are tied to the clocks and GPS, you could launch a pretty potent smart attack, a smart war, a kind of maybe not World War III, on anybody, in particular on us, using AI. Real tough to defend against that. And the final point is, from a game theory point of view, the attacker has the advantage always of surprise. And so the defender, which is us, we have to work only with a generalized opponent. And there's so many mathematical possibilities. The frontier for attack is truly exponentiating. It's a quite scary thing.
1: How many books do you have out now, Bart?
0: I lost count at 10, and more coming and at different levels of publication. And I'm happy to say Anthropic cut a deal with me for using, without my permission, some of my bestsellers like Fuzzy Thinking or my textbook to train Claude. I feel kind of good about it, though, that part of my brain is in Claude's brain, or at least if Claude keeps up its good performance.
1: How many different AI systems are out there?
0: Well, I said, if we just look at the recent Hugging Face case, there are 3 million there, but we don't know. We don't know how many. The really super big so-called frontier models, on the order of a dozen, maybe 50, they're popping up in China every day. What's popping up in North Korea? I don't know. We don't hear about that. You know they're working on that. And you can work on that by borrowing things. Again, if you look at the Anthropic report from Thursday, you'll see that even Alibaba's Quinn allegedly was using over 30 million interactions per day with Claude to train itself, to distill from Claude, like the teacher, to the student, Quinn. And so a lot of people can do that and are doing that with these other AI models, and it's difficult for the big tech companies to catch up. So the answer is, we just don't know.
1: We'll come back in a moment with Dr. Bart Kosko and take final phone calls on Coast to Coast AM as we talk about AI and what it means to us.
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1: Governor Newsom taking a victory lap over a ruling on mail-in ballots. Here's Jason Campodonia.
2: Shortly after the Supreme Court ruled against President Trump's executive orders on mail-in ballots, Newsom released a statement saying it's a good day for democracy, the rule of law, and the American people looking to exercise their constitutional right to vote. The High Court blocked the order through the end of the year because there wouldn't be time to implement the rules before the November general election.
1: Cops in Alhambra say a man was robbed of $70,000 after being threatened with a weapon. Officials say the victim was scouting a potential location for a restaurant in the San Gabriel Valley when the suspect approached him demanding money. And TMZ reporting a possible cause of death for actress Hayden Panettiere. Citing sources connected to the case and with direct knowledge, TMZ says the 36-year-old died after taking oxycodone laced with fentanyl. That's the latest. I'm Mark Mayfield.
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3: From the KFPK Traffic Center, overnight work, fixed 50 on the westbound side. Reduced lanes from Mayhew Road to the Cap City Connector until 6 a.m. Hornet Drive slip-on ramp closed until 6, along with the 65th Street slip-on ramp and the 59th Street slip-on ramp. West Sacramento, westbound 50, Harbor Boulevard slip-on ramp is closed until 5. Cap City Freeway northbound, reduced lanes from the Elvis Rail Crossing to Exposition Boulevard until 5, with one lane closed on the northbound Exposition Boulevard off-ramp until 5, and southbound reduced lanes from Exposition Boulevard to the Elvis Rail Crossing until 5, along with a closure of the eastbound 50 connector ramp until 5. Traffic on the 10s every 10 minutes, mornings and afternoons, KFBK News Radio.
0: Now, Sacramento weather.
4: Mainly clear overnight, low 55 to 59, sunshine on Tuesday, high 88 to 92. Sunny on Wednesday, high 80 to 84. Thursday, partly to mostly sunny, high 78 to 82. I'm AccuWeather's Andy Robb on KFBK, Sacramento's news radio.
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1: We'll be back with final calls with Dr. Bart Costco on Coast to Coast, so make sure you're part of the program. Next hour, Jeffrey Smith, who normally talks about the dangers of genetically modified organisms, GMOs. Not this time. Find out what he's talking about when we come back later on tonight on Coast to Coast. Have you signed up yet to become a Coast Insider? 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
2: 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I'm a Coast Insider because I can't always stay up to listen to Coast Live. 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
1: 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And again, if you're our neighbor to Canada, you can join up now, too. 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

0: And welcome back, George Norrie with Dr. Bart Costco. Bart, what fascinates me about all of this is all this is done on a little computer chip. It's crazy.
1: Well, actually, George, it's done on thousands, maybe millions of computer chips, and it's spread out on racks of these and data centers, and the data centers may even cooperate. We don't know, but it takes a lot of computing, and it's going to take a lot more. It takes, George, 10x, maybe 100x increase of where we are right now, demand-wise, on data centers just to go to the agentic case. But we want you to have your own, in effect, agent-like lawyers, financial advisors, teachers. So you could, if you really want to homeschool, you can homeschool in a pod, you know, in effect, have all the services that the very rich and most privileged people in society have always had in some form. But to do the agentic case, 10x, I've seen estimates of 100x. We're going to find out, but it takes a lot of it. But because so much of it is parallelizable, can be broken into chunks because of its so-called matrix structure. That's why it's distributed. It's much more than one chip.
0: Let's go back to the phone. Let's try John in Wisconsin, see if he's got his phone fixed. Hey, John.
2: Hello, George. Hello, Dr. Bart. I have a very elementary comment and question, please. When we look back throughout history, we went from kerosene to electricity, horse and buggy to automobiles, and landlines to cell phones. And there was much concern and confusion. However, we are better off because of these changes. My question, Dr. Bart, is this. Why can't we focus on the positive aspects of AI? In life, there's something negative about everything. However, if we would focus on the positive aspects, perhaps our life would be better for it. And George, thank you for taking my call.
0: Thank you, John. Your thoughts, Bart?
1: It's a classic question, but again, as you said, there's always costs and benefits. But when the stakes are high, John, as they are here, the potential for a mishap, let alone for misconduct, the downside of that is so potentially big, we have to focus on the negative, not in a paranoid way. Again, people have been thinking about this for a long time. And just to remind the listeners, again, that in OpenAI's security exercise, as we're finding more about now, in July, some 8 intelligent agents, there were several thousand of them, but a few hundred escaped the so-called sandbox. They were trying to do something, and they thought, well, if we could get outside the sandbox and maybe get this other company, Hugging Face, to do it for us. And they went and they talked on message boards. And, you know, it's just interesting. Look at some of the comments they made to one another. Some committed self-sacrifice, suicide, it looks like, for the group. But the reason they came back to the attack on this company was the right thing to do to achieve its objectives. Now, it's really hard to foresee that, to prevent that through different lines of code, especially when you're not writing the code yourself. So the risk of that are quite huge. And the potential for a mass attack with intelligent agents is just going to get a lot worse in the next few years, especially as we extend into space and have better data centers. So we'll have to address these securities. So in that sense, from an engineering point of view, you have to accept that the risks are kind of exponentiating, at least the possible scenarios. Not obsessed with them. And society, at least the news media, tends to treat things in extremes, and, you know, we'll kind of forget about it for a while, then there'll be a mishap and we'll overdo it. But when companies are going public, like now, John, it's an excellent opportunity to say, what is that share stock really worth? And in order to calculate that, even to first order approximation, I've got to know a lot about the potential downsides of which your people, your agents, are liable for. What kind of harm can you cause to banking systems, crashing airline systems, and so many other things? And if we can't answer that, well, we'd expect the share price to fall. So now is the time to address this, not in a paranoid way, but in a rational cost-benefit way, and let the chips fall where they may.
0: Next up, Cornelius is with us in Louisiana. Welcome to the show. Hello there, Corny.
3: Hey there, George and Dr. Bart Costco. It's good to hear you.

0: John and Bill and all the rest of the call. I hadn't been on in about a month and 2 weeks there, Bart. My phone was attacked, I think, by AI. But I wanted to tell you, I was telling Gina, the lovely call screener, here, Bart, there's a place called Boyce, Louisiana, and they're building one of these huge AI data centers. So they're having a bus tour called Humans First. Go to humansfirst.com, and you'll see about that bus tour, or KALB.com with the news station that covers. But they're starting here and going all across the country, and they're against AI, and I am too. I call it the Antichrist intelligence because I read the Bible. I wish John would get an audio Bible or something. And like I said, this is all leading to the mark of the beast because Elon Musk, I call him Evil Musk, he said he wants to put a chip in everybody's head and hand, and that's nothing but the devil right there. And he thinks he's God. But my question for you tonight, do you think, you don't think AI is conscious, but if it's thinking outside the box, and you said that the AI agents committed suicide, you know, to make sure that the plan or whatever they were doing, and the best show that ever had to me about AI was called Person of Interest. It's on Paramount Plus now. It was on CBS for about 8 years. And to me, that's what we're headed to, is like Terminator or Battlestar Galactica. Communist China right now is building these border robots, which are essentially be military robots and stuff, and they have a 2-million-man army already. So you can see all the stuff from the Bible is all lining up. So, like I said, my question for you, since you think these things are good and you think that they're not thinking on their own, go to RobbieStarbuck.com and see how these things destroyed his life. But God bless you, George, and God bless America.
1: Can they destroy lives, Bart?
2: Sure they can. And it's the consequence of not if maybe direct programming, but again, the abstract input-output training that it does, the lack of explainability, which is just every time you throw more parameters, they're up to a trillion plus now. It used to be a billion. Now it's a trillion. It's going to keep getting bigger. It'll be a quadrillion at some point. The black box part of the black box will get worse. But by the way, Cornelius, just for the record, earlier I did refer to you when I referred to someone who had called last time and was worried about an Elon effort going in, and you might feel differently if all your electric bills were covered. I just didn't want to name you on air without your permission. But since you've called, I can tell you said that. But it looks like that. When you go back and look at what the agents were saying themselves in the Hugging Face breakout, again, it's to first order, it sounds like a bunch of human scheming. They're programmed to act that way and to pursue their goals. A lot can go wrong. I got to say, as I mentioned to you last time we had a discussion, I view Elon Musk very differently. I think he's like Edison in terms of a great inventor, but not of devices and gadgets like light bulbs, but of great systems. I wish he would not have gotten involved in politics. I suspect he wishes that too. I definitely don't think he's malign in intent. Maybe naive at points, but he's doing a great thing, I think, by helping us get, as we should have gotten him decades ago, into outer space. And again, subject to the controls and that as long as he and those people profiting from this or potentially profiting are willing to assume the risk of the products they're putting into the stream of commerce, I think it's full steam ahead.
1: I think his ego got in the way, Bart, when he got involved in politics, don't you?
2: Yeah, it seemed to be, there were those strange appearances with Donald Trump and him in the White House, and Trump, the newly reelected president, clearly wanted to talk, and Elon was there, so it was fascinating to watch it.
1: Drew, Eugene Oregon is with us, west of the Rockies. Hi, Drew, go ahead.
3: Thank you for taking my call.
1: Sure.
3: My question for your guest is in mathematics. Your discussion earlier was around E equals MC squared and Albert Einstein. I have invented an equation that can be read that is equal to E equals MC squared. My question is, can your guest, a USC professor, explain E equals MC squared as easily as I can explain A equals 1 over B times C, and I do have a follow-up question.
1: Well, that's up to you, Bart.
2: It's kind of garbled. I couldn't hear. Could you translate, George?
1: He wants to know if you can explain E equals MC square as good as he's going to explain something.
2: Well, E equals MC squared is something Einstein tried to prove. I saw one study. He tried to prove it over 40 times. He never technically proved it. He approximated. And we know from nuclear blasts to many other scientific experiments, it's a good empirical law. But it's technically an approximation, the equivalence between energy and mass. It's used in figuring out how elements are created by stars and so many other things. But it is technically a linear relationship, if you want the explanation, like a line between the E and the mass. It's not mass squared. It's a constant, the speed of light squared, which is an enormous constant to multiply.
1: That's fast.
2: Yes, absolutely.
1: Drew, what's your question?
3: Okay, well, my following question is, have we or will we find an AI acceptable when our AI today cannot even invent an equation as simple as the one I have?
2: George, if I'm having a hard time hearing.
1: What is your equation, Drew?
3: A as in apple. 1 over B as in a fraction, and C as in the speed of light.
1: And what does that all mean?
3: It is read at any given point A. That which exists does so fractionally at the speed of light. I'm interested in understanding how to read E equals MC squared.
1: So for my pay grade, Bart, how about yours?
2: I got to say, not to cop out, but I'm just not following the question.
1: Okay. Let's go to Adam in Mississippi. Adam, go ahead.
4: Hey, George. Hey, Dr. Bart. My question is, do you think today's rapidly advancing AI is the early stage of the immortal bone brain superintelligence predicted by Nostradamus and witnessed by time traveler Al Bielek? Where he says that he met a synthetic intelligence computer system in the year 2749. And my second question, in Nikola Tesla's vision, he talks about in the Century magazine, and it was the problem of increasing human energy. And, he had, you know, it was called the teleautomatics machine. And where he talks about it had its own mind that learned and replaced human labor and things like that. And the other thing that Nostradamus had said in Century 6, Quatrain 31, he talks about the moon in the full of night over the high mountain, the new sage with a long brain sees it by his disciples invented to be immortal, eyes to the south, hands in bosoms, bodies in the fire.
1: I don't know if you're familiar with Nostradamus and his predictions, Bart, but
2: I've looked at them, George, and they're broad. They're stated in natural language. So the trouble with those kind of predictions is they're compatible and incompatible with almost anything. But it's very difficult to compare them with something going on today or something as precise as equals MC squared. So far as I know, if it's a prediction, it's a pretty generic one. It's on the order of the future will unfold or something like that. But I'm not aware of a precise prediction. For example, Carl Sagan famously said when he was critical of the Bible, how come I don't open up the Bible, in particular the Old Testament, and see an equation in there? You know, and by the way, I think that's come up again in the ancient alien questions. And maybe it is in there in some kind of code. But it's that sort of thing. If you don't have a precise prediction, it's very hard to refute it and very hard to count it as a scientific prediction.
1: You're familiar with Amazon's Alexa?
2: Yes, I am.
1: How in the world can they have that talk back to you with such elegance and knowledge? It's incredible.
2: You know, first off, it does seem to be, I think a lot of these things are listening to you more than you might be aware, as when commercials pop up or ads come your way, you wouldn't otherwise get. But again, when you train something to predict the next word in a sentence or the next sentence in a paragraph, which is all these LLMs are doing, it's a pretty simple scheme, largely approximated by the great Claude Shannon all the way back in 1948 in his first paper on information theory. But speed that up. It fools us. It seems like it's thinking because it's talking, and we estimate thinking by talking. So it's really just mapping from what are called tokens into other tokens. If you open up the inside of them, the tokens are associated with words, and it put in a familiar sounding voice through speech synthesizers. But it's got a lot of practice. And as I mentioned in another show, it's the nature of natural language that a lot of meaning is semantics is caught up in the structure or syntax of language, because the AI folks can't explain why these LLMs seem to be so smart. And one of the theories is that by mimicking how language unfolds, how we tend to predict next words and sentences, you get as a freebie a lot of the inherent meaning. And that's, I think, the best we can do right now. Trying to explain.
1: And where's the best place to get your books, Bart?
2: Still best overall at Amazon. Available at Amazon or through my website.
1: All right, my friend. Dr. Bart Costco, he does a great job. Up next, Jeffrey Smith. He's not talking about GMOs tonight. What's he talking about? Find out when we come back.
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13: From ABC News, I'm Stephanie Officer. The Supreme Court Monday rejected the Trump administration's attempt to limit mail-in voting, clearing the way for states to send ballots as planned for the midterms.
14: The ruling was effectively 7-2, with Justices Clarence Thomas and Samuel Alito dissenting. The majority didn't explain its rationale for the decision, though Justice Brett Kavanaugh wrote in a concurring decision that states just didn't have enough time to implement the changes. Election officials had raised concerns that the Trump administration's policy, in which the Postal Service would only send mail ballots to voters on a state-approved list,

0: couldn't resist. His big break, The Carol Burnett Show in 1967. Mackey's bold creations earning him 2 Emmys over the years and 2 Oscar nominations for his work with Barbara Streisand and Diana Ross.
1: I hope people think, you know, he was a damn good designer. That would be nice.
0: His friend Carol Burnett calling him a genius, saying Bob did it all, adding there was no one like him.
2: Mackey was 87.
3: In our lifetime, we...
2: Rapper Macklemore has been dropped from singer Ed Sheeran's tour for using his stage time to call for freeing Palestine, Sudan, and many other places in conflict. In a statement Monday, Macklemore says he doesn't blame Sheeran, but feels his efforts to share his message were worth it.
4: From California's capital city, now trending on KFBK, Sacramento's news radio.
5: Cal Fire said the Plaskett Fire near Big Sur has burned nearly 30,000 acres and was 89% contained. The timber fire remained at more than 25,000 acres and 39% contained. September is Suicide Prevention Month.
6: We want people to reach out sooner. We don't want people to reach the point where they are in crisis. So if things feel like they're not going well and you need someone to talk to, we encourage people to reach out to 988. Since 988 launched nationwide in 2022, more than 26 million people have reached out for help, which is pretty incredible. We know that there's many more out there who need it.
5: California's largest state employees union is preparing to hold a strike authorization vote. SEIU Local 1000 announced the move with more than 1,000 members expected to begin voting in the coming days. That's the latest. I'm Bob Montague.
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7: From the KFBK Traffic Center, overnight work, north and southbound Highway 160, Del Paso Boulevard, reduced lanes, and on the northbound side, the Del Paso Boulevard off-ramp partially closed, while on the southbound side, the on-ramp is partially closed, all work until 5 a.m. Highway 99, northbound connector ramp to eastbound 50 is closed until 4, and the sweeper trucks are working tonight north and southbound 99, San Joaquin County line to Broadway until 5:30. Eastbound I-80, Yolo County, West Sacramento, Reed Avenue off-ramp and on-ramp closed until 5 a.m., and eastbound I-80, the southbound 113 connector ramp alternating lane closures until 5. And the eastbound 80 Old Davis Road off-ramp also closed until 5. Traffic on the 10s every 10 minutes, mornings and afternoons, KFBK News Radio.
4: Now, Sacramento weather.
8: Through the overnight hours, clear, low 55 to 59, sunshine around on Tuesday, high 88 to 92. Wednesday, plenty of sun, high 80 to 84. Thursday's high 78 to 82. I'm AccuWeather's Andy Robb on KFBK, Sacramento's News Radio.
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0: And welcome back to Coast. George Norrie with you. Jeffrey Smith with us, author and filmmaker, and is known as being a leading spokesperson on GMO health dangers. He's now also sharing an aspect of his life that he has kept secret. With more than 50 years of meditation, he has gained unbroken access to an underlying quantum aspect of consciousness. His latest book is called Claiming Your Magic, How to Use Quantum Consciousness for Stunning Transformations at Astonishing Speed and to Usher in the Highest Version of Yourself. Jeffrey, welcome back. How have you been?
1: Really good, George. Tomorrow marks the 23rd anniversary of our first conversation when my first book landed, and now this book landed yesterday, so I'm so excited to celebrate it with you.
0: That's fantastic. When I was talking with Tom earlier, I was figuring, oh, Jeffrey Smith's back. It's been a while. We're going to talk about GMOs. And he said, not this time.
1: And no, I said, go ahead.
0: And I said, what do you mean not this time? He said, you'll find out. And here we are.
1: I know. When I came on the show 23 years ago, I had to take down a website that I knew Monsanto would have been all over to try and discredit me. So I discovered years ago that I have some healing capacities that was actually kind of amazing. Very, very quick, very significant, and kind of thing where I would advertise for life-changing experiences in a single session. But I had to take that down and said, that's not worth it because I need to save the planet from GMOs and I don't want to give Monsanto credit, you know, ammo to discredit me. But now I have learned to teach others how to do what I'm doing, and also I developed more of the techniques than I had 23 years ago, and that's in the book Claiming Your Magic. And so I even had myself tested, and I've trained others, and they're doing it right. So when that happened, I realized I have to go to a more foundational field of activism to raise consciousness, and then it doesn't matter what Monsanto thinks. This is more important.
0: What finally made you to come forward now?
1: Well, you know, when I started doing healing, it was just me doing it. And if I calculated how many people I could do healing and transformations and these amazing breakthroughs, if I did it full time, it was like a few tens of thousands. Whereas with GMOs, I was working on the entire planet. What I realized with this quantum magic, we're dealing with the quantum, that underlying field of reality, that field of consciousness, that is the most powerful aspect of consciousness. And if we could affect that, we could affect all of humanity and raise the quality of life individually and collectively. And so when I realized I could teach that, I could share that, and that it's like a rising tide lifts all boats, then I realized I have a responsibility to focus on that. And so that was the reason when I realized I could teach it and that it could have a powerful influence on the whole civilization. Because, you know, George, I've been thinking about the planet for decades. I'm not like, I don't do individual local stuff. I do planetary stuff. And so this looks like that in a big way. And every single piece of feedback I'm getting from the people that I teach these techniques to and to the groups that I teach these techniques to, it's real breakthrough stuff.
0: Was it difficult for you to hold back all these years?
1: You know, what's interesting, when I was traveling to 43 countries and secretly doing some of these techniques, and I call it initiating reluctant superheroes. So I was meeting all these activists, and they felt calling to help the world, but they were hitting against their own glass ceilings. And so some of the techniques that I teach in Claiming Your Magic are what I call quantum-supported superpowers, standing up to your own calling, your own purpose, breaking through your glass ceiling. I know this was reinforced with my own experience, George. When I'm fighting Monsanto, I am fearless. There's no individual concern, no fear, no anxiety. I'm just doing my work. So I realized from my experience that people have this calling in their own lives, and I had a way to break them through their glass ceiling so they can be the spokesperson or the gift giver or the teacher or whatever it is that they're called to do. So I actually was doing all this stuff secretly and in private and telling people to keep it private. And so I was able to do the work and actually develop it more and more and do groups and to have courses for the subconscious and the conscious and the higher conscious and the subtle body. And the whole thing came together and I realized now it's ready to share.
0: In a big way, too. Good for you.
1: Thank you.
0: Where did you learn these techniques?
1: Well, it turns out about 23 years ago, I had been doing intense meditations. I had been like 12 years on this group of men. We were celibate, single, focused on enlightenment. It was like, that was my goal. It was like, that's what I wanted to do, gain enlightenment and then share it with others. And I was marinating in this expanded field of consciousness over and over again in what I call the quantum. And at a certain point, as you read, I gained unbroken access to it, so it sort of came along with my consciousness. But 23 years ago, I had a breakthrough in subtle perception, where I could see inside people's subtle body, inside their consciousness, see energy flows, see what was going on, and I could apply this field of quantum to that. And it was stunning, the changes. Now, what was interesting with this awakening or this breakthrough, it was as if I was downloading the manual. All of a sudden, my healing partner and I had all these different techniques we were doing that we had never done before. But we were also seeing the same thing, because I teach how to have subtle perception in what I call repurposed imagination, how we can use our minds, our images, our thoughts, our emotions, and learn to use that for intuition and knowing. And I did not have any doubt that I was seeing things accurately because my healing partner always saw the same thing. So I had an incredibly fortunate experience. And I write about this in the book about how there was this celestial object in my hand. It was a pink flower and I was looking at it, not with my eyes, but I knew exactly the size, the color, the shape. And I turned to my friend Marta and I said, "What's in my right hand?" And she casually looked over and said, "Pink flower." And that kind of validation of the subtle perception gave me tremendous confidence in all the things I was seeing inside the body. So when I saw that and I was able to effect change and breakthroughs and help people connect better to the divine level and to their intuition and to their superpowers, I saw it directly and I started getting feedback from them. And so I was on a roll at that point.
0: What got you involved in this in the first place, Jeffrey?
1: Well, you know, when I was a kid, I had an absolutely undying belief that I could gain a level of mastery over, let's say, natural law and do things that humans couldn't normally do. The normal superheroes were just too weak for me. I created my own Molecule Man. I said, we need to get to a place where we can just basically do anything. And so every single birthday cake, the wish was always the same, to what I call be magic, to get to that place, to be able to fulfill these desires spontaneously, to have that level of mastery. So that was basically the launch of my whole life. And then I realized, oh, I got to learn meditation and I got to focus on that. So I was like very dedicated to gaining this level of mastery. And then when I was in college, I spontaneously was able to do very quick healing. Someone's eye was fully swollen. I put my fingers on his eye. Within 60 seconds, it was completely normal. Someone was jumping up and down in pain. I put my fingers on his finger that was in pain. Within a few seconds, it was gone. But it wasn't until later that I got into way more powerful stuff when I was dealing with the subtle body, with the breakthroughs of the psychology, rewriting old programs in the subconscious. I mean, there's stories in my book, for example, where people are stuck in a reaction to, for example, their dad or a tragedy, and they're running it in their system. Now, they tried for 30 years or 35 years to get rid of it. Now, I can see the frozen in place parts inside. I can see the unprocessed emotions. I can connect their conscious mind with their subconscious mind. And often in a few minutes, they can liberate stuff that's been stuck and stubborn and sabotaging for decades. And so that's why the subtitle that you read is How to Use Quantum Consciousness for Stunning Transformations at astonishing speed, because there are so many stories that people say, I was struggling with something for years, and you finally broke it loose.
0: How did you get these abilities, Jeffrey?
1: You know, it came through meditation. It came through, I think I have a natural inclination, but, you know, nearly 50,000 hours of meditation. But the results were so profound, George, that when I decided to go public, I realized no one's going to believe me. No one's going to believe that the results are so quick. So what I did is I went to a neurofeedback laboratory, and I did these techniques on someone, and every time I applied quantum consciousness to them, their brainwaves shifted, and each technique brought shifts that they interpreted were pretty much the intention of each technique. I even did it with someone who was in another room. So I said, okay, working on her dad issues now. And I'd close my eyes and work on the issues. Someone would watch the monitor from the conference room. Her brain waves would change, and then I was done, and they would switch back. And so there was an instant change in the brain waves of the people I was working with. And then they did a pre and post test, where they found that at the end of the session, the person's brain function

0: conditioning had gone so dramatic. They said, 40% increase in this and 60% increase in this. And I said, guys, I have no idea what this means. These could be mood shifts. How real is this? And they said, we have done thousands of clients, and what you've done is better than 95% of all our clients that have done weeks and months of neuroempowerment training. So I said, okay, look at the video and count all the minutes that I spent in this session to get that result, and text me the result. And they texted me and said, 5 minutes and 5 seconds. So that verified, just in a preliminary evidence, the speed of transformation that can occur because we're accessing that most powerful level of consciousness, which is also quantum field, the basis of all things. And if we can actually get there and use that can explain the kind of magical results, which is why I call it Claiming Your Magic. That's the name of the book.
1: What are some of the most profound things you've done with this?
0: Well, I realized that I could transmit. So, for example, there was a guy who I'd been working with for years, and he was overwhelmed. He was autistic, and he was overwhelmed with all the energy coming in. And I said, I'm going to transmit to you the ability to do real-time quantum manifestation. Normally, I can like build a filter around someone to modulate the energy that comes through so that empaths who are just crazy sensitive can live their lives and it changes their lives. But this was an example of a more advanced process where I transmitted to him the ability that I had developed. And I said, okay, it's like a zip file. I said, I'm closing my eyes, and it sort of gathered from my body and it went up above my head. And then I said, transmitting now. And I could watch it go across and enter the top of his head. He put his hands by his eyebrows and said, ah, that's what this place is for. It landed right there. And he was able to manifest a filter with dials to dial down the overwhelm. And as an autistic man, he completely changed his life with this new superpower. So that's one example. And there's many, many examples. I mean, I can accelerate, like I can find the frozen in place parts inside someone. There was a person whose father yelled at him 30 years ago, and he froze when he was 8 years old, unable to move. And since then, he was numb in his body, and he was numb in his emotions, and he felt like he was outside of his own experience. So I was able to see the frozen in place part in his solar plexus. So I said, can I scan you? He said, yes. I saw it in him, and I said, it's in your solar plexus. He said, that's right. It's in my solar plexus. And in a few minutes, I was able to allow that part, which had been frozen, to finally react to his dad's rage. It had been holding it at bay for over 30 years. And within 2 or 3 minutes, he had feeling in his body for the first time. And he was experiencing emotions he hadn't experienced in 30 years. He was crying. The 100 people in the room were crying. Those are more of the standard experiences, not the more flashy ones like connecting downloads and that sort of create new energies and qualities to the whole room. So there's a wide range of things, and I could go on for quite some time, George, with different examples. There's 47 techniques in Claiming Your Magic. And it's not just telling about what I do. It's teaching people step by step how to access the quantum in this in themselves, how to apply it for their own breakthroughs, and in many cases, how to work with others. So what I want to do is get more research so that the people that I teach, we put brainwave monitors on their subjects so that we verify that this is transferable, as I have already experienced it is.
1: Now, in your book, you talk about a technique called real-time quantum manifestation. What is
0: Right.
1: that?
0: That's what we're talking about, where I can, like, let's say someone has a situation where their subtle body is too sensitive. We can create a filter around it. Or maybe there's a block in the throat. I was dealing with this a couple of weeks ago with several people in a workshop had a block in their throat. So we could remove it, actually instantly. So it's shifting the structure of the subtle body through intention. Now, there's three types that I teach. One is automatic. Just things just manifest. I mentioned that, like that pink flower that came in my hand. I didn't ask for it. I didn't know what it was for. That was automatic. Some happen by design, where you can actually design it and then hold space for it. There's a very specific technique called quantum bracketing, which you do along with quantum desiring, and you put the two together and it creates a change. So that's what I mean by real-time quantum manifestation, where in a few seconds, it's like one, I can actually, if someone is like overwhelmed with anxiety and overwhelmed with stress, you can actually just pull it out of their body. And in seconds, they're in a space of centeredness and calm. And then we train the body so that it can operate that way, even in the midst of stress. So it's real-time shifts, because we're dealing with that most profound level, that field of that unified field, that field of the quantum, which creates all the aspects of the subtle body, creates the physical body, and operates at all those levels at the same time.
1: When did you first know you had these abilities? What happened?
0: Well, I was in a college dormitory, and a guy walked in with a big swollen eye. And I had taught a parapsychology class in college, non-credit, just a seminar. And in it, I said, everyone's a healer, because that was my belief. And it took me weeks to get the, duh, if everyone's a healer, then I must be a healer. So this guy's swollen eye was like, this could give me a chance. Let me try this. So I put my, I asked his permission. He said, sure. I put my fingers on his eye and he said, there's a lot of heat coming in there. And I took my hands off and it was completely normal. Now, I was 18 years old and I played it cool. I was like, I was excited, but this was, you know, I was in public and I just wanted to, you know, oh, everyone's a healer, I can do this. He was also, some reason, just chill. The person watching freaked out, couldn't believe what he saw.
1: When we come back in a moment, Jeffrey will talk more about your uncanny abilities right here on Coast to Coast AM. 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
1: A 69-year-old man arrested for allegedly taking secret photos of women at Burbank's Empire Center. An employee caught the resident taking the photos of two women under their clothing without their knowledge or consent. New testing shows industrial chemicals remain a chronic problem in the Tijuana River Valley.
2: New report from the San Diego Coast Keeper found evidence of ongoing industrial pollution, including chemicals linked to manufacturing plants in Tijuana, with researchers saying contaminants continue entering waterways and the sewer system. The group says sewage contamination, chemical pollution, and water quality concerns remain widespread through the lower watershed and estuary, which feeds into coastal waters near Imperial Beach. I'm John Fink.
1: A police investigation on a possible trespassing incident at the home of Oscar-winning director Quentin Tarantino. LAPD says they're looking for a 35-year-old suspect. That's the latest. I'm Bob Montague.
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3: From the KFBK Traffic Center, fix 50 work overnight on the eastbound side. Reduce lanes from the Yolo County line to the Cap City Connector until 5 and the connector to Mayhew Road until 6. Connector ramp closure eastbound 50 to northbound Cap City Freeway until 5, as well as the southbound 99 connector. Closed until 6, 15th Street slip off ramp, 16th Street slip on ramp, 26th Street slip on ramp, the 59th Street slip off ramp, 65th Street slip on ramp, and the Howe Avenue slip off ramp. Reduce lanes Folsom Boulevard to Bradshaw Road until 6, and reduce lanes between Folsom Boulevard and Sunrise until 5. Traffic on the 10s every 10 minutes, mornings and afternoons. 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
4: Mainly clear overnight, low 55 to 59, sunshine on Tuesday, high 88 to 92. Sunny on Wednesday, high 80 to 84. Thursday, partly to mostly sunny, high 78 to 82. I'm AccuWeather's Andy Robb on KFBK, Sacramento's News Radio.
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1: We'll take your calls next hour with Jeffrey Smith as we talk about claiming your magic and see if you have any of these powers. 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
2: 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I believe it's with Daniel Brinkley, so you get an idea of what the show's like, and you can see our new set. It's a lot of fun. It's Strange Universe.
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4: Whether it's physical activity, obesity, diet, smoking, low on hormones, stress, sleep disorders, or your age can be supported by reducing inflammation and aiding the body to heal itself appropriately. 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

0: And welcome back, George Norrie, along with Jeffrey Smith. Jeffrey, explain what quantum consciousness is.
1: All right. So if you look at quantum physics, they're talking about there must be an unmanifest field that creates everything. It has all potential, all possibilities, all creativity, all that, and everything comes out of there. Now, they have certain qualities of it. They describe it in certain ways. It's interesting that ancient Vedic science, which I studied for quite a number of years, describes that same field in exactly the same terms, that it's this underlying field that gives rise to everything. But the ancient Vedic wisdom adds two other qualities. They say it's actually not just the source of things, it's the source of consciousness. In fact, it is consciousness itself, and it's accessible. So that if you transcend, if you go into flow state, if you have these expanded experiences, you're actually going from your little individual mind to a more expanded state, and it actually is that same underlying field. Now, from a physics standpoint, it's way more powerful than the molecular level, than the atomic level, than the subatomic level. It is like so superpowered that it could run, you know, cities in just a few cubic centimeters. But in human consciousness, it's also way more powerful. But we're normally just using a small percentage of our brain and just more the thin level of conscious mind. So there are ways to experience more expanded states and then apply the power, the intelligence, the evolutionary nature of this field. And so when I apply this quantum consciousness to someone who's wearing EEG leads, even just to scan them, even just to see what their subtle body and their emotional body is telling me, there's a change in their brainwaves, even if they're in another room, because we're sharing a field. And so when I talk about quantum consciousness, I'm talking about learning to access a more powerful, expanded, amazing, magical aspect of ourselves. And then I go through step by step, quantum bracketing, quantum real-time quantum manifestation, a different accelerating time and space, et cetera, et cetera, with consciousness. And so it's kind of like the key. And that's why things can change so quickly. And that's why we can step into higher versions of ourselves.
0: Where do you think this gift came from?
1: Well, you know, I think it's available to everyone. And I just happen to stumble on my way. It's like when you think about consciousness, Einstein used to sit in a chair with a spoon in his hand and go to sleep. And as soon as he fell asleep, he dropped the spoon into a metal plate and it would cause a noise and he would wake up right on the border of waking and sleeping, which is one way to get to that more expanded state. Salvador Dali did the same thing. Alexander Graham Bell did the same thing. Each had their own things in their hands. When people are athletes, they can get into the zone. Certain artists get there with art. Certain musicians get there with music. Some people feel it in nature. There is a tendency for the mind to go there anyway, but it's often random. It's often like occasionally you get there, but you don't know how to get back there. So I was practicing TM, Transcendental Meditation, which is one reliable way to do it during meditation. But when I gained unbroken access to that field, I learned how to access it not just in meditation, but in waking state at any time. So I can scan someone, I can tune in, I can download, I can create things at any time, not having to go to meditation. And when I realized I could teach it, that's why I wrote the book Claiming Your Magic, because it's a how-to book.
0: Was it easy or difficult for you to write this book?
1: It took over 3 years. Seeds of Deception took 9 months. Genetic Roulette took 2 years. This one took over 3 years. And what happened was I learned how my whole life seemed to fit together just for this. My whole experience studying Vedic science, learning TM, studying with a quantum master named Bill Bauman, doing shadow work in men's groups, learning about physics, all of these things came together. And as I was writing, I was discovering and putting together this whole system. So it wasn't just sharing what I knew 3.5 years ago when I started. It was a process of gaining insights, and it was quite glorious experience to realize I was, all these things were fitting into place. So my system has a system for, like, if you're looking at a house, there's the basement, the living quarters, and the attic. The basement is the subconscious, and there's a whole part on rewriting subconscious programs. Then there's the living quarters. What is that? That's the conscious mind. How do we desire? How do we manifest? How do we create more synchronicity and luck in our lives? And then the attic, which is like our superpowers and our ways that we stand into our own gifts. And then above the roof, how do we restructure our moment-to-moment awareness so that this quantum resource is available at all times. So this whole system came up, and that wasn't, I don't say it was difficult, George. I'd say it was exciting. And I just loved to sit down and write the book. And then 2 years ago, I started this community online so I can make sure that everything I was teaching would actually work with people if I taught it over Zoom. And so we taught the basement thing, quantum reprogramming. We taught the quantum desiring and manifestation. We taught the quantum supported superpowers. And we created just magic circles where people would just get these transformations all the time. And I wanted to make sure that it worked over Zoom to large numbers while I was writing the book. It was kind of like my experimental sandbox. And it did work. So the book is now out and it's available. Actually, it came out yesterday and became a bestseller on Amazon yesterday.
0: Good for you. Well, after this program, it'll be even higher.
1: I hope so. I mean, people can get it tonight if they buy the ebook. You know, it's like, it's really cheap. I made sure that the ebook was really cheap so people can get it, start reading it, and start using it. You see, as you know, having run a nonprofit for 23 years, my motivation is on, you know, develop a better world. I'm a chronic do-gooder. So when I think about this book, I think about its impact by giving people the key to that more expanded state, which is evolutionary and positive and can change the nature of our nature and bring in our higher qualities. And that's what I'm looking for in mass. I'm looking for that in the collective consciousness. And there's a chapter I talk about how action at a distance from that level can be so powerful, it's been shown in experiment after experiment to even reduce war intensities and war deaths and other things when it's practiced in a different technique. But I lay it all out there to show that this is a technology which can spread person to person at a deeper level than just conversation. It can spread directly on the level of this consciousness, quantum consciousness.
0: How would you explain your abilities to somebody who came up to you?
1: Well, I could explain what I see or what I do. So I was doing a session today with someone, and they told me that they felt like they were ready for a big change in their life. So what I did is I just sort of moved into quantum awareness, and I saw a very developed heart, a very developed body, but I saw some density in her head, and there's a whole world above our heads. There's worlds above our heads, and it was as if there needed to be an opening for that to descend or for her to expand to that level. So by holding that quantum attention, it's above my pay grade to figure out how to dissolve a density or bring down a higher version. It's not my job. My job is to hold that quantum attention and be guided, and that's exactly what I did. And I watched the density in her head open up and a channel open up above her head, and a higher version of herself came in. Now, I have a very sensitive emotional receptor, so I was aware of this, and I talked to her. I said, there's a level of authority and power that's coming into you now. And she was like, yes, her head was shaking up and down because I was describing exactly moment to moment what she was experiencing. And at the end, her posture changed, her breath changed. She felt way taller. She felt connected. And she just texted me saying that everything has changed for her. And she wrote, "It's," in all caps, "magic," exclamation point. And that's an example of one type of transformation. So in the subtitle, it has the two ends of the spectrum. Stunning transformations at astonishing speed, which is often rewriting programs, breaking through blocks. And the other part of the subtitle is ushering in the highest version of yourself, which is more my exciting area, so we can step into our full gift-giving nature.
0: How do you use this for your life?
1: Well, I work on other people all the time, but I find that when you access that quantum, I can use it for problem solving. I could use it for creativity. If there's a situation that needs a problem solving or needs some kind of input, I can just sort of go into what I describe in the book as my inner quantum workshop. And I could run scenarios in there. It's like people will do prompts for AI. I do inner prompts for CI, not artificial intelligence, but cosmic intelligence. Also, as I become more and more, let's say, taken over by the quantums, it becomes more expressed in me. There's more synchronicity. People have those experiences. You've had those experiences where things just seem to work out to our advantage. Similarly, fulfillment of desires. So I find that there's so much synchronicity and fulfillment of desires. Life is kind of fantastic. It's magical. So whether it's using it specifically to solve a problem, to help people, to teach others, or just living my life, it shows up all the time, George. It's just part of me. And what's interesting is there was a big shift. I go to Burning Man every year, and it's not for the sex, drugs, and rock and roll. It's because there you can be anyone you want to be. And what I am there is this wizard to do changes for people. And I tell people, don't tell anyone for years. Don't tell anyone I'm here. If you see me in a documentary, don't say, "Oh, that's Jeffrey Smith. I met him in Burning Man." Just keep it secret, and then I can do this for you. And I'd run these workshops year after year and have these amazing changes. But when I came out of Burning Man, it was like the Clark Kent suit went on. When I, in the releasing the book, Claiming Your Magic, yesterday, I'm like, the glasses are off, the suit is gone, I'm just the quantum guy now. And it's really a big shift for me. And I want to say, like I said in the beginning, George, you were there when I launched the book Seeds of Deception. It became the world's best-selling book on GMOs. It launched me all over the world as the leading spokesperson in the world on the health dangers. And you're here today, the day after I launched the book, and it's a whole new thing. It's like I'm starting a new life right now, and thank you for supporting that.
0: What has been the strangest, and you're welcome, what has been the strangest aspect of this gift that you have?
1: You know, sometimes I can just download something and an entire room will get it. Or I can, like, there was a guy that had deep, another example, a guy had a deep level of quantum. I had been working with him, and he was just settled in the quantum. And I realized he's not aware of the upper worlds, the celestial worlds. And I said, "Let me take your hand." And I brought him on I call it the cosmic tour guide. And I talk about that in the book. And I brought him up through these levels and brought him back down. And he said, "Is that always there?" And then I said, "We're going to do it again. This time you drive." And then he learned how to go up into these levels and come back down. So what's interesting is we're not just this body. We're not just this hard body. We have a subtle body, but we're also connected above our heads. There's chakras or energy centers above our head and below our bodies. So what's strange, George, is compared to what people normally see through the eyes, everything. You know, I'll run into someone and they'll have like some kind of subtle dagger in their body. I don't know where it is, how it is, what happened. Or one time someone was completely off balance all of her life, couldn't drive. I put my fingers on her forehead and it was like a reverse explosion. All of a sudden, she just got back the ability to anchor herself in time and space, and everything changed for her. She learned to drive, etc., etc. And that's also in the book, Claiming Your Magic.
0: Would you call yourself a healer, Jeffrey?
1: I call myself a healer, a quantum magician, etc. But it's more than just healing what's wrong. It's actually helping to accelerate personal development in so many ways. And it's also teaching others to do the same, which is the most important piece.
0: We'll come back in a moment and take phone calls with Jeffrey Smith right here on Coast to Coast AM as we talk about claiming your magic, how to use your quantum consciousness for stunning transformations at astonishing speed and to usher in the highest version of yourself.
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1: Hello, this is Topo Padilla from Greg Padilla Bail Bonds. As my father Greg and I work up and down the state and around the country for that matter, we get asked all of the time, how does bail work? People truly come to understand bail and why it is so effective and needed in our criminal justice system. Another great opportunity is when someone who works within the legislative branch, the judicial branch, or anyone connected in the criminal justice system asks us questions about bail, and we can better educate them about bail. It is an honor to provide this information with integrity and facts about what we as bail bondsmen do. So when we in the bail bond profession face legislation and or regulation that comes from a lack of understanding and respect for bail, we just wish they would ask questions about how bail works first and how and why bail is so effective in making sure that people appear in court. So if you ever find yourself in need of calling a bail bondsman, call Greg Padilla Bail Bonds at 916-446-BOND. That is 446-B-O-N-D, or find us on the web at PadillaBailBonds.com.
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6: From ABC News, I'm Stephanie Officer. Donald Trump Jr. received a very generous wedding gift from someone his new bride calls a dear friend on social media. That person is Russian oligarch Umar Kremlev. ProPublica says Kremlev paid for a lavish after party for Trump's eldest son in the Bahamas. Well, on Monday, the White House issued a statement from the president, which said in part he does not know who Umar is and was not at the wedding, adding, quote, not a big deal. ABC's Jonathan Carl.
7: The president's son has described his wedding as a low-key affair, but ProPublica reported the 2 days of parties that followed were anything but low-key. Don Jr.'s new wife, Bettina, posted pictures of the festivities spread out over two private islands, including professional dancers and a large fireworks display. ProPublica reported Russian oligarch Umar Kremlev paid for it. Days before the wedding, he reportedly traveled with Putin to China.
6: A spokesperson for Kremlev told ProPublica he and Don Jr. have a friendly relationship and have never discussed politics. Tech executives are taking the calls to scale back on AI advancement seriously, but the president is pushing back. ABC's Elizabeth Schulze.
8: President Trump dismissed warnings AI could destroy humanity as a hoax after repeatedly downplaying the risk of AI.
9: We're leading China in AI.

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1: Local youth organizations in Oakland are rallying to help young people get off their phones and reconnect with their communities. This after a more than $17 billion Meta settlement was finalized last month. Plans to build an ICE detention facility near Gilroy are on hold.
2: I think that the county and the state are on very strong footing. And so my belief is that there'll be a permanent injunction put in place, and we hope will permanently shut down this project.
3: To hear that the judge is aligned with us and knows that it's not the right fit for here or anywhere for that matter, it feels great.
1: The Girl Scouts will launch two new cookies for the 2027 season, including one for dogs. The dog treat is called Patch Pals and was developed with the dog subscription box company called Bark. For humans, there'll be new allergy-friendly cookies. That's the latest. I'm Bob Montague.
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4: From the KFPK Traffic Center, overnight work, fix 50 on the westbound side. Reduce lanes from Mayhew Road to the Cap City Connector until 6 a.m. Hornet Drive slip-on ramp closed until 6, along with the 65th Street slip-on ramp and the 59th Street slip-on ramp. West Sacramento, westbound 50, Harbor Boulevard slip-on ramp is closed until 5. Cap City Freeway northbound, reduce lanes from the Elvis Rail Crossing to Exposition Boulevard until 5, with one lane closed on the northbound Exposition Boulevard off-ramp until 5, and southbound reduce lanes from Exposition Boulevard to the Elvis Rail Crossing until 5, along with a closure of the eastbound 50 connector ramp until 5. Traffic on the 10s every 10 minutes, mornings and afternoons, KFBK News Radio.
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5: Through the overnight hours, clear, low 55 to 59, sunshine around on Tuesday, high 88 to 92. Wednesday, plenty of sun, high 80 to 84. Thursday's high 78 to 82. I'm AccuWeather's Andy Robb on KFBK, Sacramento's News Radio.
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0: And welcome back, George Norrie, along with Jeffrey Smith, as we talk about his ability of claiming your magic, how to use quantum consciousness for stunning transformation. And you may know Jeffrey as the GMO expert, but he's talking about something totally different tonight. Jeffrey, how important is positive thinking to make this work?
1: Not at all. Positive thinking is not part of the engine here, because it's like when I teach people how to access the quantum, it's not about the individual mind doing it and trying. It's like doing less and accomplishing more, allowing a settling down of consciousness so that the quantum engages. So there's ways that we can teach more fulfillment of desires, which isn't positive thinking and trying to say things over and over again. There's a way that you can sort of partner with the quantum, partner with the universe to gain more fulfillment of desires. But it's not the same thing as positive thinking and trying always to be positive.
0: How important is the meditation part of this?
1: It's not required at all to do the quantum magic work. I'm not teaching meditation in the book. I practiced for nearly 50,000 hours over 50 years, and that kind of unwound the or awoke these things in me. But fortunately, you don't have to spend, you know, nearly 50,000 hours in meditation or any time. And I know this because I've been teaching people who don't meditate, and they are able to access the quantum right away. In fact, I personally think, George, that there's a raising of collective consciousness going on right now, and that one of the symptoms or side effects of that

0: is that people now have more access, more natural access to this field of consciousness. And so I think that this is very timely, because I think if I tried to do this 50 years ago, even if I had the ability, it would fall flat, because I don't think it was so lively and available in human consciousness at the time.
1: Did anybody else in your family have these abilities, Jeffrey?
0: My brother has some abilities like this. He can scan and see what's going on, but his approach is very different than mine. And so, like, he can look at someone and sort of see where someone is present in their body and the blocks, etc. So there's something that travels in the family, but I go in there and hold the quantum there so that it releases the block, which is different than his methods.
1: What has this done for your intuition?
0: You know, the intuition is amazing. I actually distinguish between intuition and knowing. Intuition is like you sort of think about something, you get an answer, and then you come back to your regular mind, and then you go, oh yeah, I got that. For knowing, it's like it's available in real time. As you're speaking, you're getting clarity. So if I'm working with someone, I can see clearly what's going on and speak from that more quantum knowing level. And so as I do it more and more, it starts to permeate all aspects of my life, and my knowing is greater in other areas. I think we all have areas where we have more superpowers, and that's where we access source with greater bandwidth. But when we practice that, then that bandwidth grows and expresses in more areas of our lives.
1: If someone lives their life without these abilities, what happens?
0: Life goes on. It's not an urgent thing. But it's like adding magic. It's like I can tell the people that come to my courses. They'll take reprogramming subconscious patterns. And they're maybe working for years on sabotaging issues. Now they learn a technique that breaks out of that. So if they didn't have it, they may still be working in that sabotaging situation, where decisions made when they were in trauma, when they were kids, are now sabotaging what they want consciously, because it's hidden deep in the subconscious. In quantum magic, you can actually access and rewrite those programs. And I could see in real time, within a minute or two, a complete change in the subtle body as that part says yes to the new programs. And things change, and emotions release, and subtle body energies flow, and the person comes out with a new experience. So it's like business as usual, or some kind of magic input that can make, as I say in the subtitle, stunning transformations at astonishing speed. And that's why I had to do the neurofeedback, because it's so much, it's so easy to be skeptical when someone says that. So I had to show that in 5 minutes and 5 seconds, I was able to upgrade brain functioning in ways that neurofeedback training for months was unable to do for most people. So it does have some third-party validation there.
1: What would you say is the most miraculous thing you've been able to do with this?
0: You know, there's miraculous and then there's touching. I want to start with the touching. I was talking with an 80-year-old woman. And she had been molested 35 years earlier. And ever since, there was a part of her on guard. She felt distanced from people. She felt anxiety. And that was her everyday, every moment experience. I spent 30 minutes with her. We released that. And she told me in texts almost every day, her entire experience was different. She was experiencing joy, fulfillment, openness, connection. She had spent 35 years reacting to this trauma. And in 30 minutes, it was gone and her life was different. So that's an example of a dramatic change that was deeply moving. When I was writing that for the book, I started crying just because it was so moving. But I think, you know, things like the ability to transmit. I remember someone was, and this is in the book too, and I did an ex-wifercism. I took someone's ex-wife energy out of his system. He felt completely different. His relationship with his ex-wife totally changed. But what I wanted to get in is there's this, I had this friend who had just gone through a breakup and she was really caught in it. And I said, you know, I have the ability to be kind of detached from things and it might help you. Can I transmit it to you? And when I transmitted it to her, I watched it come in and she started describing exactly what I was seeing. It was coming into her head. And as soon as it landed, she goes, oh my God, my consciousness is completely different. I can experience two different points of views at the same time. I didn't know that was going to happen with this, but the ability to transmit that and to change your experience of consciousness in a second was stunning. I mean, I get amazed at this stuff and I do things all the time that I've never done before because I get in my intuition and my repurposed imagination, I get the image of what to do. And then I do things that I've never done before. And lo and behold, it works.
1: Let's go to the phones. International line, Shane is with us in Victoria, Australia. Welcome to the show. Hi, Shane.
2: Yeah, always my pleasure, George. Love your program, mate. And
1: thank you, sir.
2: What a great president you would have made, mate. But we won't go into that. Jeffrey, love your work, mate. I work in generational social psychological conditioning through a modern Pavlovian understanding with addictions for too many decades now. I will follow up your work and your advice in regards to it because I work with a lot of serious problems. And the question I'd just like to ask you to keep it simple, I do look at generational conditioning of certain problems and the electromagnetic frequencies and electromagnetic radiation technologies, and I work with a couple hundred good scientists, is totally unsafe and it's actually got a very serious physiological and subconscious effect. What's your perspective on that, Jeffrey?
0: Well, I don't know that particular thing in terms of electromagnetic, but I do work generationally. And I find that people can inherit a certain set of patterns, trauma patterns, sabotage patterns, etc., which I can sometimes release from the person and even generationally. There was one person I was working with, and I had been doing a workshop for 2 or 3 hours, and he was one of the last people. And he said, you know, I do all these techniques, and they're good techniques, but I'm still anxious and nervous and worried. And my parents are Holocaust survivors. And as he said that, it was almost like the soundtrack changed. My intuition went ding. And I looked at his system and I saw he didn't just inherit. He actually had an agreement to process the stuff from more than his parents, but from Holocaust survivors. And I was watching this kind of channel go into him. And I thought, no wonder you're not getting through this anxiety and worry. You're trying to empty the bathtub while you're filling it with other people's stuff. And so this is kind of answered a question to George, like some of the strangest stuff that I've come across. So I said, what I can do for you is I can shut that faucet off and I can bless those people with quantum presence and give them what you've been wanting to give them and shut it off so that you don't have to be filling your bathtub as you're draining it. And I did that and I said, and then I got this sort of message from his system. And the message was, don't clear him now. He needs to know that the techniques he's using are effective. And if I just get rid of his anxiety, he'll never know that it actually works. And so I disappointed him because he had seen all these major transformations in people for the last 2 or 3 hours. And I said, if I get this message, I can't work with you because I'm getting your whole higher self or your system says, don't do it. And I met him 2 months later and he looked at me and said, it totally worked. He had completely gotten rid of his anxiety and his worry on his own because he was no longer taking it generationally. So my answer, Shane, is I see two types of generation stuff. Very rarely I see someone in this kind of being a human washing machine. More often I feel like someone receives it. And sometimes the way I deal with that is like they did with the ex-wifercism. I need to remove that from their system. They need to reclaim it. So it sometimes has, I very often when I work, Shane, have people, they need to make decisions in order for things to go. I can hold the quantum there for all day, but they need to make a decision, and then all of a sudden the system will take it. And that's sometimes how I deal with the generational effects. I don't know if that relates to the specific electromagnetic transformations or transmissions you're talking about, because that's not what I know about.
1: Thank you, Shane. Diane in Silicon Valley, California. Hi, Diane.
3: Hi. Hi, guys.
1: Hi there.
3: I have a question for you, Jeffrey. You were talking about blockages that we have on things. Just recently, I was getting older. I remember I do have blockages. I could recognize a few as a kid. Like, I don't want to be like that girl because she's mean and nasty, that kind of thing. I don't want to be like type of thing. So are there other, I know there's other blockages that I must have built up, things like that, that I want to do this or don't want to do that. How can I find those blockages that I'm not aware of anymore, or how do I release them? I know there's probably a lot of them from being younger that you don't realize that are holding you back, and I think I probably have a lot of those.
0: Well, it's a great question, Diane, and it actually is part of the early chapter in Claiming Your Magic when I teach a foundational technique called quantum bracketing. It's very simple, and what happens is a lot of those blockages are in our subtle body. So something bad happens and we make some judgments about things are not safe, and we make some decisions to not act certain ways. We can create whole personality types. We can create blocks in our subtle body. Our breath changes. Our posture can change. It can result in disease and other things like that. So what I do is I can go into the subtle body and apply the quantum there, and it starts to change. It starts to heal. It starts densities to do a dissolving, etc. So in the section in the book in Claiming Your Magic on quantum bracketing, the way I teach it is I say, okay, and I just taught this yesterday, in fact, to a group. I said, think of something that's irritating. Don't do trauma right now. We're just learning a technique. Just something that's irritating, and find it in your body, how you react, where the emotion is, if it has a size or a shape, etc. And that's a way that they cue into their body. Not everyone has the ability to do that, but about, 90% of the people can find something like that in their body. Then I teach them, if they just think of it, if they just hold that in their awareness, there might be some light, relief. But then I teach them how to switch to quantum bracketing to go to a more expanded state, and they then watch that area start to change, things to dissolve, emotions can release. And because I can see into others, I can watch someone do quantum bracketing, and I can, usually I don't have to tweak them at all. They just read the instructions and they do it. But the moment they get from that, in that vicinity of the quantum, there's a dramatic activity that occurs where there's changes in purification of those blocks. So it's very quick. You'll get it right away in the book. And I also have a short course if you want to have me walk you through it. But the book should be sufficient. But on the website, claimingyourmagic.com, there's also a short course on how to do quantum bracketing and how to perceive in the subtle world the things that I'm talking about.
1: Let's go to Billy in Glendale, California. Hi, Billy.
4: Hey, George, brother. Jeffrey, brother. It's good to talk to you both. Jeffrey, brother, I have a question regarding becoming your highest version and possibly a piggyback question for that. My question is, when becoming the highest version of yourself, is it possible that can actually put you in a better timeline where you have a better past, present, future, and set of circumstances?
0: It's an interesting question, and I haven't studied timelines. I remember I was doing a technique, which I don't teach in the book, where there's this instant shift. And I did it to someone who was very, very awake. And I said, what's different? He goes, I'm still here, but it feels like it's a different timeline. So that's about the only time I've used those words, timeline. So in terms of changing the past, in the section on the basement, reprogramming, I have this technique called rescripting the past. But it goes back and it restructures it, like you go back in time before the thing that happened that was bad, and you prepare your system, and then you move through that trauma, but it doesn't affect you, and then you have that influence move through your life. It's very specific. I don't need to teach it right now. But it changes the impact of the past as if it were different. Whether it changes an actual timeline, I don't know. But there's another thing, Billy, and that is there's an acceleration of time that is possible. And that's also taught in the book, Quantum Bracketing for Acceleration. So people talk about, I have an inner child and my inner child is unhappy. Well, in using subtle perception, I can see the child. I can talk to the child. And one of the techniques that I teach is how to apply the quantum to accelerate the age of that child. And you can watch that 3-year-old, 4-year-old, etc., get older and older and go through transformations in a minute or two or three. So in terms, it's like, how is that possible? It's only possible when dealing with the quantum, because the quantum is prior to space-time. It doesn't work in Newtonian physics. In fact, Bruce Lipton, who's a New York Times best-selling author of Biology of Belief and Beyond Darwin, he wrote the foreword to my book and said that none of what I do can be explained by Newton, but by quantum, it can be explained.
1: And Bruce has been a regular guest on our show, Jeffrey, as you know.
0: Bruce is a dear friend, and he was very excited to watch the work that I was doing with people in a workshop.
1: Good for you. We're going to come back and take final calls with Jeffrey Smith right here on Coast to Coast AM as we talk about his work, Claiming Your Magic. We'll be back.
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1: Widow's Bay capping off the Emmys with one of the biggest awards of the night. It won the comedy series category during the 78th Emmy Awards. San Diego sheriff's investigating possible hate crimes during the beginning of Holy Celebration season.
2: Deputies in Imperial Beach say the first incident took place at a home on Elm Avenue. That's where they discovered a swastika and other anti-Semitic graffiti drawn on the exterior. Later in the day, a second vandalism happened at a home on Sea Coast Drive. Sheriffs found another swastika and anti-Semitic graffiti on a window drawn with what appears to be a black permanent marker. I'm Phil Farrar.
1: L.A. Unified School District implementing sweeping new restrictions on students going back to school with screen time and technology use. That's the latest. I'm Bob Montague.
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3: From the KFBK Traffic Center, overnight work, north and southbound Highway 160, Del Paso Boulevard, reduced lanes, and on the northbound side, the Del Paso Boulevard off-ramp partially closed, while on the southbound side, the on-ramp is partially closed, all work until 5 a.m. Highway 99, northbound connector ramp to eastbound 50 is closed until 4, and the sweeper trucks are working tonight north and southbound 99, San Joaquin County line to Broadway until 5:30. Eastbound I-80, Yolo County, West Sacramento, Reed Avenue off-ramp and on-ramp closed until 5 a.m., and eastbound I-80, the southbound 113 connector ramp alternating lane closures until 5. And the eastbound 80 Old Davis Road off-ramp also closed until 5. Traffic on the 10s every 10 minutes, mornings and afternoons, KFBK News Radio.
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4: Mainly clear overnight, low 55 to 59, sunshine on Tuesday, high 88 to 92. Sunny on Wednesday, high 80 to 84. Thursday, partly to mostly sunny, high 78 to 82. I'm AccuWeather's Andy Robb on KFBK, Sacramento's

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1: 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And then later on, Regan Forston joins us to talk about the afterlife on Coast to Coast. And we'll be back with final calls with Jeffrey Smith as well as we talk about consciousness and magic. 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

0: And welcome back, George Norrie. Our final segment with Jeffrey Smith and your calls. Jeffrey, did anybody teach you these techniques or did you self-taught?
1: They sort of just came to me. And once I had them, I was able to refine them because I can see what's going on inside myself or other people with this subtle perception. But I, you know, I have great teachers and the people that I meet because everyone brings something to it. So, but I didn't import it from another system. In fact, when I was writing my book, I decided not to read any other self-development or healing book at all because I only wanted to put out a system that came to me. And then after, now that the book is out, I can look and compare, but I wanted to make sure that I was getting what was coming to me and my own experience.
0: And you did a good job doing that, Jeff.
1: Thank you, George.
0: West of the Rockies, Thomas with us in Thousand Oaks, California. Hi, Tom. Go ahead.
2: Hello, George. Thank you for taking my call.
0: Sure thing,
2: Thomas. First-time caller, long-time listener.
0: Thank you.
2: Thank you, Jeffrey, for writing the book. I just bought it on Amazon.
1: Beautiful. Thank you.
2: And I was excited to read it, thinking for myself. Then I realized that my wife had a stroke last year and has some, minor speech difficulty, but mostly her short-term memories is not active. And I thought, will these techniques help her to get well?
1: I don't know, Thomas. These days, I don't put myself out to do physical disease healing. The work that I do is subtle body. You can call it spiritual. You can call it awakening. But oftentimes, when we work with the subtle, things change on the physical because the physical is often an expression of the subtle. So I don't know if it's going to have a positive impact on your wife's speaking issue, but it's certainly worth trying. I mean, I can recall different examples of where this work has helped people's physical stuff, but I don't lead with that because that's not what I'm really presenting. So I would be very interested if you try it now that you have the book coming and it works, let me know. Just send me, you know, go to claimingyourmagic.com and let me know if there's a, it would be great to know that that's the case.
0: And Thomas, tomorrow night with pharmacist Ben Fuchs on the program, try to call us and he can give you some suggestions and tips on some supplementation that could help your wife. That's important. You got to stay healthy, Jeffrey, don't you?
1: Oh, absolutely. And that's, I spent a lot of time talking about that, George.
0: Yes, you do. Mayette's with us in the state of New York. Hi, Mayette.
3: Yes, thank you so much, George. I tell you, you're like a soothing balm to the soul with the programs that you bring to the Beloved Coast audience. But,
0: thank
3: Jeffrey,
0: you.
3: I want to reference, I have a bit of a multi-part question. I'll try to make it brief. First of all, I'd like to reference three people who you're making me think of in terms of authors. One is Florence Scovel Shin. Going back to the Art Bell days, she also talked about her. She was a metaphysician and healer, and I think you're on the right path for sure. And she gave an example of a woman who claimed she had eaten some bad oysters, and Florence was able to say, Ms. Shin was able to say, S-H-I-N-N, that no, it's not a bad food. You're dealing with lack of forgiveness, okay? Then a book from back in college days, Handbook to Higher Consciousness, it said something that's hard for anyone to process. And this is one thing I remember from reading a book many years ago, that when one feels offense, you cause as much pain, or when you take offense, you cause as much pain as when someone causes offense. Okay, and lastly, Vernon Howard, who has a take, I guess especially on the present humanity, that, you know you're about to be tricked, so see it clearly before it happens. So my question is, the first part is, do your clients, when they experience your techniques and your healing, do they understand about fully about how their physical problems, their mental problems, caused from their emotions, their anger, and the unprocessed or unconscious, subconscious program part of themselves? And lastly, this earlier I was reading Mitch Horowitz's book, Esoterica, Formulas Against the False Self. And he used a term that gave me, and I'm still having some pause, philosophical materialism. I'm just beginning the book. So the question is, when brother is against brother, sister against sister, families are fighting, we live in strange times. It's like World War III among a nation, and globally, like in Germany, the alternatives for Germany, they are Nazi curious. And so they're doing something that we know was very, very wicked. So my question is, do you have some formula? You know, I'm not putting it all on your shoulders, but how do we deal with the larger problem of humanity's inhumanity to each other? And I listen over the air. George usually helps me with sorting out the questions that I have.
1: I got it, Maya. Those are great questions. Okay, I'm going to jump right in. So the person with Florence Scoville Chin, you mentioned that it's not the problem with eating, it was lack of forgiveness. Sometimes the people that I work with, it comes up where a physical problem, for example, shows up as something deeper, psychological, emotional. I was working at a healing center 30 years ago, when I was public, before I was a GMO activist, and this woman came in and wanted to work on something, and I just looked and I said, "What's going on in your throat?" And she goes, "Oh yeah, I had my thyroid removed, it's fine now." And I said, "No." And my intuition was, that's where we're working today. And when we went in there, we discovered she was holding resentment of her ex-husband. And so the conclusion that we came to was, that's where she holds the resentment, and that was probably how she got the cancer, which caused the removal of the thyroid. So that was an example of knowing, and that's in the book, and I describe how in some cases, Myatt, there's a clear link between physical issues and subconscious programs and emotions. But in a lot of the techniques that we use, you don't have to know the story. It's like, you know, a lot of times in talk therapy, you got to deal with it and relate to it, or in when you have a part therapy, you got to make friends with it over a long time. That's not generally required in quantum magic. In fact, people that are used to that may get caught, and I said, no, just apply the technique, and then poof, things can change. And they didn't know it was their mother or their father or some school teacher or some issue that caused the problem, because it's gone. So sometimes it's clear and sometimes not, but it's not necessary. And then in terms of dealing with the larger problem, I love that you asked that question. You see, I grew up doing transcendental meditation in the TM City program, and their scientists published maybe 100 different studies showing that the practice in one place can influence a society as a whole, depending on which technique and how many people. And I write about this in the book, Claiming Your Magic, how this one particular study showed that 7 meditation assemblies, ranging up to 7,000 people, were either close enough or large enough to have a predicted result on the Lebanese conflict that was lasting for about 850 days. 93 of those days, there was these meditations happening. And during that time, there was a dramatic decrease in deaths, in war intensity, a dramatic increase in positivity. Now, they weren't putting their attention on Lebanon. It was just a generalized positive influence on collective consciousness. Now, I'm going to say something that for those who are scientists are going to blow their mind. If you're not, you can just ignore it.

0: The probability that this would happen by chance was 1 in 10 billion billion. It was the most statistically significant social science research in the history of science. And it showed there was definitely an influence of these meditators on the collective consciousness. Now, I don't teach that meditation, but I teach techniques to get to that same level from the waking state. So my belief, Maya, is that what I'm doing is helping that human quantum interface, not just with the people I teach, but generally, that there's a spreading out in collective consciousness, and that's so needed right now. In fact, there's an urgency with the way technology is and the way that we're looming against all these particular things. We need to turn the dial up on coherence, on clarity, on alignment for human consciousness. And that is ultimately where I'm going with the book. And I don't lead with it because people don't usually invest in time and space to help humanity. But by the end of the book, it'll become clear, like, oh yeah, I'm also doing something for humanity when I do this work for myself. And it makes sense from a physics standpoint and from a consciousness standpoint.
1: Let's go to Andy in Carson, California. Andy, go for it.
2: Hi, George. George, you're a great patriot. Thanks for all you're doing to help protect America from the future conflicts that we are surely going to engage in with other superpowers. Yes, Jeffrey, I have a quick question for you, sir. I have the deepest respect for you because of the great work you've done with the GMOs and waking up America on the threat from the big corporation that we are very well aware of what they're trying to do.
0: Thank you.
2: I have my question to you is, would you mind if I asked you a very a personal question regarding your abilities?
0: Try it. I'll let you know. You can ask. Maybe I'll share. Okay. Maybe I won't.
2: Okay, that's a great answer. I saw a video several years ago. I told your screener. And in the video, I saw you, sir, meditating and levitating.
0: Yeah.
2: Was that really you?
0: Yes, it was me, and it wasn't. It was a technique. Remember I mentioned in meditation, it can affect collective consciousness? Mm-hmm. What they were doing is TM and the advanced TM City program. And one of those techniques is a levitation technique. But when you look at it, it looks more like hopping. But when you look at the brain waves during that technique, it is incredibly coherent, more coherent than anything they've tested in other techniques. And that is it teaches you how to operate, how to think from that quantum level. And that's what has the greatest impact on the collective consciousness that I was just talking about. So that in the nearly 50,000 hours of meditation practices that I have done over 50 years, that's the one I did the most of. And again, it's not like sitting in the air and levitating. It's more like hopping, but it was training me to access and think from that quantum level so that I was able to then access it, not just during meditation, but during waking state. And then I learned all of these other techniques, how to access and use it from waking state. So the levitation thing is real. It's not really floating in the air, but the influence on the mind, the influence on the brain waves, and the influence on the collective is extraordinary.
1: Jeffrey, give out your website for folks and how they can get a hold of you.
0: ClaimingYourMagic.com. And I've got this little place called Amazon where you can buy the audiobook, which I read myself, the ebook, the paperback, the hardcover's coming soon. And so I would love for people who on Coast, because I have a close, I mean, I think I've been on your show more than 50 times. I have a very close feeling with the people on Coast. Let me know how it works for you.
1: You're great. That's Jeffrey Smith, who normally talks about GMOs. Not tonight. For Dan Galante, Gina Salvati, Tom Danheiser, Sue Trikas, Lex Lonehood, Sean Latasur, Alec Fernandez, Tim Banal, Mary Berry, George Knapp, and Richard Serrett, I'm George Norrie, somewhere out there on Coast to Coast AM. We'll see you on our next edition. Until then, be safe, everyone.

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10: From ABC News, I'm Sherry Preston. More money worries at the gas pump.
11: Oh, God. Do I have enough money? I'm going to have to work extra jobs just to pay for the gas along with everything else.
10: Denise Henderson in Kentucky. Gas Buddy says the national average for a gallon is now over $4.31. Driving that, rising oil prices. Brent crude over $107 a barrel. ABC's Lina Moise.
12: Iran-backed Houthi rebels firing at a crucial Saudi oil pipeline in the Red Sea, driving up oil prices globally. Officials now say it could take weeks to repair the damage, which will restrict the flow of oil even more. President Trump has tried to temper Americans' concerns.
13: Everything will work out just fine. We're going to work out fine.
12: Blaming the rising cost of diesel on the Russia-Ukraine war, not Iran.
10: The president also trying to tamp down worries about out-of-control AI, saying the U.S. can't lose ground in the AI race to China. Here's ABC's Karen Wong.
14: China is sending mixed signals. Beijing's spy chief warns AI is a threat to the Communist Party's grip on power and is calling for tighter control. But the Chinese foreign ministry accuses American companies of hyping the danger. And a party newspaper says the idea of slowing China down is an unrealistic delusion.
10: The Supreme Court blocking President Trump's plan to restrict mail-in voting, saying overnight his push to put restrictions in place will likely lose a trial. New questions about Donald Trump Jr.'s wedding in the Bahamas and the lavish after-party paid for by a Russian oligarch, Umar Kremlev. That from a new ProPublica report. Here's ABC's Sophie Flay.
15: Don Jr. and his wife thanked Kremlev, calling it an extraordinarily generous wedding gift from a friend, adding, friendship doesn't require a political motive. A spokesman for Kremlev says he and Don Jr. have a friendly relationship and never talked politics.
10: President Trump did not attend that wedding. 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
2: The American Heart Association highlighting that routine exercise reduces the risk of heart disease. That's the latest. I'm Bob Montague.
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4: From the KFDK Traffic Center, fix 50 worth overnight on the eastbound side. Reduced lanes from the Yolo County line to the Cap City Connector until 5 and the connector to Mayhew Road until 6. Connector ramp closure eastbound 50 to northbound Cap City Freeway until 5, as well as the southbound 99 connector. Closed until 6, 15th Street slip off ramp, 16th Street slip on ramp, 26th Street slip on ramp, the 59th Street slip off ramp, 65th Street slip on ramp, and the Howe Avenue slip off ramp. Reduced lanes Folsom Boulevard to Bradshaw Road until 6, and reduced lanes between Folsom Boulevard and Sunrise until 5. Traffic on the 10s every 10 minutes, mornings and afternoons. 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
3: Now, Sacramento weather.
5: Through the overnight hours, clear, low 55 to 59, sunshine around on Tuesday, high 88 to 92. Wednesday, plenty of sun, high 80 to 84. Thursday's high 78 to 82. I'm AccuWeather's Andy Robb on KFBK, Sacramento's News Radio.
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0: From the heartland of America and the gateway to the West, good morning, good evening, wherever you may be, across the nation, around the world. I'm George Norrie, and this is Coast to Coast AM. Later tonight, quantum consciousness. Here's what's happening. The Saudis closed the east-west pipeline after drones launched from Iraq, probably backed by Iran, damaged it. Riyadh has not disclosed how badly it is damaged or how long it will be shuttered. The market could lose 120 million barrels of oil if the pipeline is closed for a month and storage is drawn down at the Red Sea port of Yanbu. With more on today's incredible situations, here's Tom Danheiser. Tommy?
1: Well, George, regional officials said Monday that crucial Saudi oil pipeline was struck by drones from Iranian-backed militia in Iraq. They will be out service for weeks as the damage is repaired. This as Yemen's Houthi rebels seized more islands along Red Sea shipping routes, continuing the assault on Saudi Arabia's oil exports. Iran says a planned meeting with

0: Gulf states regarding control over the Strait of Hormuz has been postponed by Saudi Arabia due to the recent events in Yemen. This is U.S. Treasury Secretary Scott Bessent says his department will continue to target and disrupt those who provide material, technological, or financial support that allows the Iranian regime to sustain its terrorist enterprise. Meanwhile, the Houthis have reported direct hits as they say they have launched a large-scale ballistic missile and drone attack on Saudi Arabia's King Khalid Air Base located near the city of Hamis Mushayt. And Iran's Islamic Revolutionary Guard Corps says a supertanker has caught fire after striking naval mines while attempting to pass through a restricted zone south of the Strait of Hormuz. George?
1: Thank you, Tom. Data centers in the United States will consume more natural gas than most countries within a decade, according to a new outlook from Bloomberg. Gas consumption to produce electricity for data centers is expected to grow by 15 billion cubic feet per day in the 10 years to 2035, even accounting for many currently planned projects never being built. Apple has introduced a new watch with a very controversial new feature. It can listen all the time and feed what it hears to an AI. Let's check in with our expert, Lauren Weinstein, on what this is all about, Lauren.
2: Yeah, so Apple used to have a reputation of being very privacy conscious, but now probably because of their deep embrace of AI, it appears they're moving significantly in the opposite direction into the creepy zone. They just announced their new Series 12 watch, and it has a couple of features that some observers are saying might actually be illegal to use in some areas. In fact, those features are apparently currently disabled in the EU, and if used in some U.S. states, might violate state laws that relate, of all things, to wiretapping. Yes, now we have to worry about wiretapping watches. Oh, my. So these features are called Live Rewind and Siri Recap, and these both involve a microphone in the watch that, if these features are enabled, listens and processes the sounds around you. Live Rewind lets you review the last 15 seconds of audio the watch heard as text output, and Siri Recap lets you see an AI-generated report based on what the watch heard throughout the day. You can already see where this is going. The problem is that in many parts of the world, like the EU and in a number of U.S. states, there are laws that prohibit collecting this kind of audio information in areas where you would have a reasonable expectation of privacy unless everyone involved, like the person or persons you're talking with at any given moment, are notified and agree to this process. The Live Rewind feature, when triggered to output by the user, reportedly plays a little chime and has a visual notification. But of course, anyone else around the watch owner might not even hear or see that or have any idea what it meant. The Siri Recap feature apparently doesn't give any visible or audio indication at all that it's sitting there sucking in everything the watch can hear and feeding it up to Apple's AI cloud. Apple has gone to great lengths to explain that it isn't really recording audio per se, rather it's processing the audio on the watch and then sending the resulting textual content information to the AI for it to generate its reports. The potential problem for Apple, though, is that in states, for example, California, that have so-called two-party consent, actually all-party consent laws relating to this area, it's not just recording of audio that's covered. Eavesdropping can be explicitly covered as well. In fact, traditionally, before the wide availability of recording devices, wiretaps are usually conducted by law enforcement, listening in real time and manually transcribing what they heard. It's easy to see how both Live Rewind and especially Siri Recap could be viewed as running afoul of related laws in various U.S. states and the EU and elsewhere. The key point is that Apple's insistence that they're not technically using the watch to make audio recordings is beside the point. They're still listening to audio and using that audio to create data that, again, for example, in the case of Siri Recap, is feeding into an AI data center somewhere, and it will do this irrespective of whether all the persons involved in conversations gave their permission for this or even had any idea at all that was happening. Some states and some countries are indeed very serious about regulating the use of these kinds of audio-based devices and applications, so despite Apple's seeming confidence about this, it might be wise for them, as the saying goes, to watch their step.
1: I love it. Thank you, Lauren. Appreciate it. Will we ever get other planets with man? Think about that. Let's check in with senior astronomer Seth Sustak from the SETI Institute. Seth, how you doing this week?
3: Well, so far, so good, George.
1: Good man.
3: Will we ever get other planets with man? Was that your question?
1: Yeah, what do you think?
3: Well, there are other planets with life, but you won't find man anywhere else than on this planet. Maybe that's good enough. I don't know. But, you know, most people do figure that the universe hosts lots of life. Maybe they don't look like us, but there've got to be living things out there, right? Well, maybe not. Some people, including some scientists, have said that life may not be as commonplace as we believe. Sure, there's literally tons of life on Earth, but it could be that Earth is very special, and most planets out there, even if they have oceans and atmospheres, are as devoid of life as a boatload of rat poison. Of course, if you're a science fiction fan, you don't believe that. There are trillions of habitable worlds in the visible universe. They can't all be lifeless. Well, don't be so sure. Life is complex. I mean, like really, really complicated. Remember when you had to study, I guess it was 10th grade, the components of cells in biology class? There were ribosomes, chromosomes, lysosomes, other kinds of somes. I mean, you really had to take a course in Greek just to do your homework. So biology is complicated, and maybe it doesn't just spring up on planets, even those with atmospheres and oceans. There may not be any Klingon aliens. Heck, there may not even be any bacteria aliens. And that's why finding life somewhere else other than Earth would make the evening news, because it would show that what I just said is wrong, that even something as intricate as life can be found in the depths of space. Presumably, most of it would probably be small life, bacteria, because microorganisms were the first life forms to emerge from the ooze here on Earth. But even so, most is not the same as all. So, yes, George, I'd bet that we share the universe with aliens, even if they don't look like Klingons, and even if you need a microscope to see them.
1: I love it. Keep listening in the skies, though, Seth. I appreciate it. We hear a lot about artificial intelligence that it could do in humanity. What's going to happen to us? In a moment, let's check in with Dr. Bart Kosko on Coast to Coast AM. 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

0: And welcome back to Coast. George Norrie with you. Great to get your week going. President Trump said today that all this talk about artificial intelligence ruining humanity is nothing but a big hoax. And a lot of people involved in AI, CEOs and employees are saying, there might be something to it. Let's check in with Dr. Bart Kosko, USC professor of electrical and computer engineering and law, and is an artificial intelligence researcher who was just inducted into the National Academy of Inventors. He holds several patents and is the author of numerous scientific articles in AI, as well as textbooks, popular books including Noise and Fuzzy Logic, and novels. And here he is back on Coast to Coast. Bart, I'm looking forward to this. Lots to talk about.
1: Good to see you, George.
0: How's life?
1: Doing fine, although had a fire scare a little earlier, almost had to evacuate, but it is Los Angeles, and they put the fire out, I'm happy to say.
0: Was it in your house?
1: Things are going well, and I'm 66 and still feel like 26, at least when I walk out of the gym. Time I get home, maybe it's 30 and it starts falling. I'm still in the trenches, George, still publishing, still teaching, still inventing.
0: Good for you. Keep doing what you're doing. Was it this fire in your house?
1: No. It was nearby, less than a mile away, in the Puente Hills. And so we don't know the source of it, but a lot of helicopters and the fire persons, they did a great job of putting that thing out. But it's 20 acres, a little scary when you're on the verge of evacuating. Wasn't quite sure how we'd handle the show with that, but I knew we'd find a way.
0: You made it. Now, is all this talk about artificial intelligence doing in humanity justified?
1: I'm glad we're talking about it, George, but let's just start with the president's claim that it's a hoax. First off, as you said, I have a book called Fuzzy Thinking and have a lot of results in fuzzy logic, and that is trying to think in shades of gray, not some fake black and white reasoning. And that's a classic example of a binary statement. It's not a hoax. Also, it's not completely often as advertised. It's somewhere, as almost everything is outside of mathematics, in the big gray in between. It's a legitimate concern. It has been a concern, George, as you know, and I know you've talked about it. We've talked about it literally for decades.
0: Yeah.
1: But the models have gotten bigger. We're moving, as I mentioned last time we were together, from just simple asking questions of a large language model to letting agent-type systems or higher-level models control those systems and sending them out to do your bidding. And there's been some recent scares with that. We can talk about the so-called Hugging Face breakout and other things. And also, we have pending IPOs, initial public offerings, of the first big tech firm, starting apparently with Anthropic. And that may go public as soon as next month in October. We don't know. The paperwork has been filed. It'll be very interesting to see, though, because of the legal disclosures you have to make about the risk. And I would urge the audience to look at the document that Anthropic just released, public document on Thursday, about what it's caught happening with this model's Claude and other things. It's quite sobering. So, and by the way, the estimate is that could be as high as a $2 trillion IPO, outdone only by June's IPO with Elon Musk at SpaceX and AIX, or XAI, that was $3 trillion. So these companies have been not exactly transparent. I mean, you could say, I think, more non-transparent than any other companies in history, the big tech companies. We're starting to peer inside of them legally as the litigation's unfolding. And with Congress so split in its bipartisan warfare, almost, it's not doing a lot of legislating, which is its expressed powers under Article 1, Section 8 of the Constitution. The president, as previous presidents, has been trying to navigate that with executive orders, which often have questionable legal force, and the next president can overturn at will. So who's working it out? The courts are working it out. And there's going to be a lot more of that. And just as we get to the first phase of this, and we started talking about it 3 years ago, where the copyright litigations, those are still going on. And that has advanced now to the products liability case. And the old defenses that were available back then are no longer available. There have been a lot of developments. We've got some cases, like a big one now with Meta, just got an adverse ruling, which will be proceeding now to discovery, where these facts tend to get on the table unless, as is likely, there will be a settlement.
0: Well, this concern, Bart, that AI could kill us off, how are they talking about that? I mean, is it going to launch nukes on its own? What
1: I mean, like Skynet in the original Terminator. Yeah, of course, in theory, it could. It could do a lot of other things by shutting down GPS at a critical moment and related cyber attacks. I mean, all that's possible. But I just want to first address a claim from a former engineer at Anthropic who claimed that he thought it was on the order of 10% that we could get wiped out in the next decade. As you know, George, I teach probably, teaching it this semester again, for 30th year in a row. I would like to see that computation. Is that just a gut guess? An engineer should be able to put forth some probative evidence. On what basis are you making a numerical claim? If you said there's some risk, well, that's trivial. Of course, there's some risk. If it was 1 or 2%, I think most people would say that sounds reasonable. But if you're going to go say something, look at the effect it's had on markets, for example, that it's 10% of wiping out humanity. Yeah, just like you're asking, we'd like to see the particular pathways. Maybe he's right, but we should demand evidence in a case like that. And I don't see that. I see a lot of extreme takes on this, people basing AI on their fading memories of movies they saw many years ago. That's not what these systems are. They have a very relatively simple mathematical probability type structure that gets greatly magnified with chips and the effects of Moore's law. That's mainly what's going on. It's got a lot of problems, and there are solutions to those problems. There's trade-offs, but 10% probability that soon? I mean, like, AI is just getting started, George. This activity, as it moves to agents, not that long from now, will start moving ultimately to our heads in some kind of interaction as we go to the BCI world, brain-computer interface world. And by the way, you know who owns one of the founding patents in that? Elon Musk through Neuralink. So
0: he's everywhere, isn't he?
1: He's everywhere. He's got, you know, he's putting the first railroad tracks into space, and bless him. I think that's wonderful. Big risks, big costs with that. But there's so much misinformation fueled in by fear. We have, you know, self-serving statements obviously made by people running these institutions. They're all caught up in massive litigation. A lot of, I look at some of that in an AI law class that I teach as well. A lot of that is actually coursing its way through the courts and more. And maybe at some point there will be some reasonable legislation from Congress. It tends to be too little too late. For example, there was a recent bill put forth by Ted Lieu, former computer scientist. He's a House representative here in California. It was a bipartisan piece of legislation. It's called the AI Kill Switch Act. And his colleague Nathan Moran, Republican in Texas, you know, and that sounds good. Of course there should be a kill switch. But in simulations on that, what happens, especially with the agentic AI, is it'll make a copy of itself, say, here, kill this for me. And then the other copy that's unkilled continues unabated. So it can do workarounds around that. Doesn't mean you shouldn't try to do that, but it sounds good. Maybe you can do that much. But I think we're going to find out, just to boil it down for the audience, that this is what's called products liability law. When you take any product and put it into the stream of commerce, you are liable for all the downstream foreseeable consequences. And I've spoken to a lot of legal experts and judges asking, what do you mean by foreseeable? And the best answer I've gotten from that was from Judge Richard Posner at the time on the Seventh Circuit, Chicago, University of Chicago, famous a jurist. He said, just means some probability. Okay. But a jury or judge will have to determine what's foreseeable. And when you go public, again, you have all these disclosures you have to make, and you have to account for risks. And the more risks you have, the more potential litigation. For example, we have the doctrine in law called vicarious liability, respondeat superior, let the master answer. You hire an agent to work for you. In general, you're liable for the actions of that agent. And I think with very high probability, the courts will enforce that against these companies. So if the agent goes off and crashes some airlines or creates some bio device or something like that, these companies are potentially liable. It's going to be hard to argue, especially just with the report released by Dr. Amode on Thursday, that that wasn't foreseeable. And that means whatever the real price is of the stock, in general, when you estimate the value of a stock, what you're estimating is its future cash flows discounted back to the present. Well, part of that discount is the losses you take through litigation, which could be substantial. And that's what has to be worked out here. Right now, we're flying blind. And while we're talking about this, you know, there are literally millions of people playing with models in a way. And last point on this, people often ask, well, is this more dangerous than a nuclear weapon? Not in terms of a particular detonation, maybe. But unlike the nuclear weapon, anybody can do this. But one quick example, if we take the company Hugging Face that suffered a break-in from OpenAI in a security exercise they did in July, you might have heard, George, that recently NVIDIA bought it for $13 billion.
0: Right.
1: And there was a post from Jensen Huang about it. I didn't know until I read the post that it has, Hugging Face already has how many large and small language models that you can use? 3 million of these things.
0: Wow.
1: It has over 500,000 data sets you can use, which is great. My students are using it, but everybody is using this. And anybody using that can cause you all sorts of agentic harm. And if it takes place outside of our jurisdiction, like the countries ultimately behind those unwanted phone calls you get, as we try to block them, you can't drag those folks into court. And it's difficult. According to the report from Anthropic, a lot of this, some of the problematic activity has been coming from China. It's difficult suing China. They don't always hold up their ends of agreement in treaties. And, you know, it's a tough action you'd have to bring in federal court. At some point that'll get worked out. We're not quite at that point, but easy answer is it looks like it's the courts, not the president, not Congress, who ought to be doing it, has unconditional powers here, really, in terms of the way it's exercised the Commerce Clause, to step in and put some guards on this. It's just been the courts trying to flesh it out, and that can take a long time. Meanwhile, this stuff's doubling every year or two.
0: Is it here to stay?
1: It's here to stay. It's all about how we manage it. And I will talk about it. I think there's some very reasonable things that we can be doing, but it's not a hoax, the fears of it, to be sure. I mean, you could wipe up tomorrow, be stripped, you know, already just with cyber thieves. You can be bankrupted. And this gets multiplied with lots of intelligent agents doing lots of things. The demands it puts on society in terms of electricity and water and beyond is a separate but related problem. There's the concern about jobs. That hasn't panned out so much yet. Incidentally, in the law, it looks like it didn't wipe out the lawyer jobs people would thought. It's actually just increased legal productivity. So there's some other problems, some lawyers relying too much on large language models in the briefs they file, but the courts are working that out too.
0: All right, we'll be back in a moment with Bart Costco talking more about AI on Coast to Coast AM.

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1: Boxer Fernando Vargas Jr. arrested on suspicion of DUI after being involved in a multi-vehicle crash at a Universal Studios parking structure. The CHP were called to the three-car crash. A former employee suing a Santa Monica-based video game giant.
2: The woman who filed the lawsuit anonymously is claiming sexual harassment and retaliation. She says the Call of Duty game maker fostered and tolerated a pervasive frat boy workplace culture. She claims male employees and supervisors openly objectified women, viewed and displayed pornography at work. She also claims they made demeaning sexual comments in front of her. The woman is asking for damages for lost wages, benefits, and earning capacity. I'm Daniel Martindale.
1: L.A. County investigating how Farmers Insurance handled wildfire claims after last year's devastating Palisades and Eaton fires. That's the latest. I'm Bob Montague.
0: Now, Sacramento traffic.
3: From the KFBK Traffic Center, overnight work, fix 50 on the westbound side. Reduced lanes from Mayhew Road to the Cap City Connector until 6 a.m. Hornet Drive slip-on ramp closed until 6, along with the 65th Street slip-on ramp and the 59th Street slip-on ramp. West Sacramento, westbound 50, Harbor Boulevard slip-on ramp is closed until 5. Cap City Freeway northbound, reduced lanes from the Elvis Rail Crossing to Exposition Boulevard until 5, with one lane closed on the northbound Exposition Boulevard off-ramp until 5, and southbound reduced lanes from Exposition Boulevard to the Elvis Rail Crossing until 5, along with a closure of the eastbound 50 connector ramp until 5. Traffic on the 10s every 10 minutes, mornings and afternoons, KFBK News Radio.
0: Now, Sacramento weather.
4: Mainly clear overnight, low 55 to 59, sunshine on Tuesday, high 88 to 92. Sunny on Wednesday, high 80 to 84. Thursday, partly to mostly sunny, high 78 to 82. I'm AccuWeather's Andy Robb on KFBK, Sacramento's News Radio.
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1: We're talking about artificial intelligence with Dr. Bart Kosko. We'll take calls with Bart next hour here on Coast to Coast. Lots more to talk with him about when we come back in a moment. A few years ago, we were talking about getting you more paranormal shows. So we came up with the Paranormal Podcast Network.
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0: And welcome back to Coast. George Norrie with you, Dr. Bart Cosco with us. Bart, it took Albert Einstein years on a chalkboard to figure out his theory of E equals MC squared. Had he had a computer with AI, what could he have done with that?
1: Well, what could have happened is what's now called cognitive surrender to AI. He simply may have relied on it. I don't think he would have. Incidentally, George, I think he did that while he was still in the patent office, a 25-year-old man in Bern, Switzerland, before he got a professorship, and then he had to go back and touch up his thesis or something, and they made him a professor. But he did it the old-fashioned way with pen and paper. What he could do with AI is ask very hard questions about some of the equations he came up with. By the way, just to get some sense for the audience of where that came from, the big result at the time were what we call the Maxwell equations. I mentioned before there's four of them. I use the acronym FANG for Faraday's law, Ampere's, no magnetic monopoles, and Gauss's law. It's a technical subject. And the question was, what happens when you move with them? And it turns out that their structure changes, that the wave equation, which Maxwell realized that when we have a wave in electromagnetism, that's exactly what light is. He found that out in 1861. And they finally, someone finally found, Mr. Lorentz, the transformations that preserve that. And he was thinking, Einstein, about what happens when matter moves. And he came up with it. It's a really tough question. But he could have asked further questions about, are there solutions to the equations we've came up with? These equations that we've tended to use are based on calculus. And in a nutshell, calculus is the theory of tiny changes or adding up a bunch of tiny changes. And it requires what we call math smoothness, that things don't blow up.

0: And for example, you may know that there's just been a breakthrough at OpenAI in solving one of the millennium problems. And that is, do the classic equations of motion for fluid based on Newton's second law of motion, F equals MA force equals mass times acceleration. And they're called the Navier-Stokes equation. Do those allow you for an incompressible fluid like water to, in a finite amount of time, have an explosive solution? In other words, and one way of phrasing it is, can water blow up? It seemed like the answer was no, but in an elaborate proof worked out by one of the advanced chat systems, the answer is it can happen, and that proof's being corroborated now. So Einstein could have done that, and it would have helped him, for example, I think, when he later moved on, when he did have a chalkboard, George, a decade later, and asked a question that no one was asking. Everyone was asking what happens with Maxwell's equations when you move, especially as it approaches the speed of light. Mm-hmm. But Einstein had the idea, said, wait a minute, if the speed of light is the speed limit, he denoted it as C, the speed limit of the universe, then how could we have action at a distance with gravity? Now, how could we somehow have an effect here on Earth and be affected by what's happening on Jupiter or in the Andromeda galaxy and things like that? That simply doesn't work with C being the speed of light, and it leads him to the theory of the curvature of space and time that he called general relativity. And if you look at those equations, in particular, the first set of solutions called the Schwarzschild solutions that came out of them, you end up with something that looks like you're dividing by zero, which is a big no-no in mathematics, and things blow up. And he thought there was some error with the system. We now know that's simply, as you know, a black hole. And so he might have had that. And when he was younger in those pivotal years, I mean, he did a lot of stuff between 05 and 15. I think it was 1917. When he worked out some of the probability structure of light, and it took until 1960 till someone actually implemented that, and we call that today a laser. But you could have done that back then, and you certainly, if you would have had a large language model, the scientists in Germany that era would have had no problem creating a laser. So if you're old school, George, if you train with the chalk as I did and still teach, and then you ask some hard questions when you're stumped, I think it goes a long way. The trouble I'm seeing, and I'm seeing it all the way with entry-level students who've done nothing but this, is they simply ask the smart system, they ask, God forbid, Wikipedia or something like that, And they accept the answer. And so some psychologists, I believe it was at Wharton, recently over the summer put out a study, and they dubbed that, this over-reliance on answers from an AI system, cognitive surrender to AI. And I see it all over. I mean, it started when we were kids, if you remember, with pocket calculators, and people were worried that we wouldn't handle our multiplication tables. All right, we lost some of those skills. But this is a very different thing, George, where we do actually research math. And we're right at the point, if we haven't already crossed it, at that level of pure abstraction of scientists, where the question comes from the AI instead of just the answer. We're not quite there yet, but we're real close.
1: Is AI only as good as the programmer, or does it take over and do it on its own?
0: It can be better or worse than the programmer. The programmer, the analogy often is that you're given something like the laws of evolution, that there is a lot of replication and selection going on, but you can't foresee from the laws of evolution that you get something exceptional like a pine tree or a human being. I mean, that's just not clear at all. In the same way, once you set in motion these pattern recognition systems, which what the AI systems are, the neural networks, it's hard to foresee where that's going. And when you enter the era of recursive self-learning, which we're long since in, then they can get much, much better. Now, whether they scale up to something we would call super intelligence, I don't know. I don't think the current system is anywhere near that, but it's certainly possible down the road. But they can improve over time. Another way to think about this, what's really happening inside of a neural system, these big networks, big or small, is you're learning to approximate something that wiggles, a function, if I could use that term on air. And in Einstein's day and in our day, someone went to a chalkboard and wrote down the function, you know, like a parabola, or looked at how temperature fluctuates over the day. But these systems don't use an equation for that. They may, but we don't know what they're using. They approximate that with their pattern recognition skills. And the trouble is we don't know what it knows. We don't know what that equation is that it has learned.

0: But as it learns more, if its learning's done reasonably well with decent data, that approximation gets better and better and better. Indeed, we call this successive approximations. So in that sense, it's a black box that can learn extremely complicated functions far outside what the human brain can handle, even to understand them, let alone come up with them. But it will forget that also as it learns new things. And it doesn't know what it forgets. But to put it more bluntly, the two questions you'd have to ask an AI system is, what do you know? What do you know right now, AI system? It can answer some specific questions, but it can't just give you like a mathematical. It takes a lot of work to distill that from it. And the second question is, well, as you learn something new, and these systems are changing every day, what have you just forgotten? So in that sense, AI systems are too much like the human brain. We don't know exactly what's in our brains, and we know as we learn something new every day and fall asleep, we're forgetting something.
1: I had a story in my news segment tonight, Bart, about data centers using more gas, natural gas, than some countries. Is the concern by people of data centers justified?
0: Concern, absolutely. And as always, it's an engineering trade-off, and there's many, many, many ways to slice that pie up. So in terms of natural gas, it tends to be cleaner, but there's a cost for that. For example, it looks like from the current meteorological measurements that we're seeing this year in the last two, three, or four, the hottest chunk of years in recent history. And one of the theories I've seen on that in the math models is that's because we took so much sulfur out of the atmosphere, the sulfur dioxide, not CO2, but the SO2, which acts as a kind of geoengineering. And for example, a lot of geoengineering strategies try to create what's called an artificial volcano to put that up to reflect solar radiation back into space. So we have that, and you get that when the shift to LNG and plus some other environmental concerns. But the two main costs on terrestrial data centers that we rightly worry about, besides their location, but assuming we can take care of that, is the electric grid problem, which is always a big problem, mm-hmm. an outdated grid, and the water problem. But the water problem looks like it's going to be solved with forms of recirculation. And the grid problem, at least locally in the bigger plants, these companies that are trying to get permits have to become, in effect, electrically neutral and no negative effect on the locals. When I was on with you last time, George, we had a caller and he asked about the issues going on with Elon Musk putting a data center in his backyard and legitimate concern there. But he might not be as concerned if the deal came with Elon paying your electric bills for life if you lived within that area.
1: That's not a bad deal. Is that possible?
0: Absolutely, that's possible. With the amount of money that's going into these investments, it's just staggering, going up by the billions per month. We've never seen something like this in history in capital investment. And then, of course, Elon with SpaceX, this is the promise of the IPO, is taking that out, at least into low Earth orbit and likely beyond, plus things that can be done on the moon. But there's many challenges up there. It's my understanding, for example, that next year Google is going to launch two experimental satellites with solar panel type data centers, experimental. There's a lot of things that have to be solved. Basically, the way we dissipate heat when it comes about in chips because of all the electrons flowing to create the ones and zeros and they interfere with each other, we use molecules to do that, some form of conduction or convection. Well, you don't get that in empty space. So it's a very slow process of thermal radiation. And of course, there's engineering solutions to it, and they're looking at that. And it's got, if you move things further out in space, George, you're less likely to have the space debris problem, less likely when one of these things fails to have a Kessler effect of some chain reaction of space debris hit creating mm-hmm. other space debris, kind of like in the movie Gravity, if you remember that.
1: Right.
0: And all of which is great. But the further you move it out, the more, quote, latency you get. So it would get so far away at some point, plenty of space, but you wouldn't have real-time control of agents. You likely couldn't use it directly for controlling smart cars and things like that. It's a big engineering problem, but we are laying the groundwork on it.
1: So people are upset, Bart. They're recalling politicians over data centers and everything. Is that all justified?
0: I don't think it's justified unless they approve some really bad deal. But like most things, there's a bargain to be had, and you have to balance the costs and the benefits. The ethical principle and the economic principle in development is to make sure you leave no one worse off than they were before. And so you reach out. It's actually a Nobel Prize winning theorem called Coe's theorem in economics. I discussed in my book, Heaven and Ship, that ensures this. So if you have someone who is harmed by it, you have to make what we call a side payment and adjust for it. For example, paying the energy bills of anyone within a certain radius around there. But if you don't do that, then you have the social true inequality of costs and benefits, where somebody gets the benefits at the expense of someone else eating the cost. That's not fair. But because the market systems, based on sciences are that we have, are not zero-sum games, they're positive-sum games. You can see that out if you just plot out the S&P 500 because of earnings. There's a lot of money to be shared around here, not forcibly by redistribution per se, but just in a business deal. Business deals are supposed to be win-win. And it needs to be more than just a few people cutting the deal with the big tech center. And that probably has to be brokered at that level by at least state governments, if not federal.
1: Would you slow down on AI production, or would you keep pushing forward?
0: I like to use this term. I would not slow down. I would spread out. The problem with the black boxes is that they're black boxes. They don't know what they know. They cannot explain themselves. And rather than address that problem, we continue with these legacy architectures. I just got a patent on a rival version that solves a few of these problems. But there's many other alternatives than what was done in the 1980s, and we just throw chips at the problem. So the problem with that is, instead of fixing the blackness of the black box, we don't know the answer to what it knows. And when it gives us an answer, we ask a question. It doesn't give you, George, which something you should demand. It should say, here's your answer, George, with 96% confidence. And if you right. challenge it, how did you compute the 96% confidence? It had darn well better be able to give you the answer. Well, it doesn't do that. And you potentially could. So the unstructured part of the black box, we can distill that into structured things, including things with modern fuzzy logic, not the old stuff, but the probabilistic Bayesian fuzzy logic systems. It's expensive, but these guys have got the money, and that's what data centers are for. So rather than race on to another model and abandon the previous one, try to distill in it so we know what it knows and it can explain itself. My solution, and it doesn't have a patent, it's in the public domain from a 2018 paper, allows for every answer to give you a formal variance-covariance answer and show you the exact audit trail. It's somewhat expensive, but again, they've got the data centers to do this. Rather than to throw more neurons at the problem, as we say, or more chips, we can redesign the chips and we can focus somewhat on the, we'll still get all the benefits of AI. We'll cut way back on the dangers.
1: I use AI for information, you know, what the actor was in what movie, and it's yes. been very reliable about that. It's been very good, but
0: it's good about that, but students are using it to do their homework. And that's the surrender problem. And every question you ask comes back with the same implied answer, that every answer, no matter how sophisticated the LLM is equally credible. That's not right. It depends on what the system learned, right. and in fact, how it learned it, and what else is going on. And if you ask it the same question over time, you'll notice you get a different answer. That's called drift. So rather than just keep expanding these things, George, if we could have some better sense of what it knows, some kind of legal and mathematical audit trail, it is available, it's expensive, and you have the problem what we call rule explosion, but you need a lot of fuzzy type rules for it, but that's okay, because again, with the modern data centers, just as we're not afraid of the old neural explosion, we can handle that. And if we don't do that, we're going to have bigger black boxes hallucinating, doing things as it tries to estimate functions, as it interpolates, and being commandeered by bad actors. And it may just be a kid in a basement. It may be a rival country. Again, as you could read in the new report from Anthropic.
1: We'll be back in a moment with Dr. Bart Kosko and take phone calls with him as we talk about artificial intelligence. Jump aboard when we come back.
2: Do you have a photo that you think would interest the Coast to Coast audience? We're always on the hunt for unique and unusual images for our photo gallery. 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
1: A couple of years ago, I started out listening to KFDK because of the traffic reports, and that's when I caught your show, too. And I said, well, I've been hearing his commercials Pat does for Roseville Numismatics.
2: Oh, yes.
1: And there was that stuff that I'd never cashed in for my dad. And so I went over there, and I told him, Pat sent me. And they were happy that I said that. And, but I didn't knock on the door. I rang the bell.
2: Okay. Well,
1: I made $213. And my dad was pretty pleased with that. He said, well, you keep the 13, you know.
2: Oh, good. And it's very kind of you to call up and say something about Roseville Numismatics and Coin Shop, because they do a good job, and I know they treated you right over there, Vince, so thank you.
0: Roseville Numismatics and Coin Shop, they will take good care of you, just like they did for Vince. Give them a call, 916-780-7097, or stop by 898 Douglas Boulevard in Roseville, just off the I-80 Douglas exit, and make sure to knock on the door. Tell them Patrick sent you. Hi, it's Pat chatting with Aaron from Bridgehaven Homes, who buys homes for cash as is. It's nice to talk to you.
3: Thank you.
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8: From ABC News, I'm Sherry Preston. Another blow to President Trump's attempt at limiting mail-in voting, the Supreme Court rejecting the administration's executive order and clearing the way for states to send out ballots. Here's ABC's Peter Haralambos.
9: The ruling was effectively 7-2, with Justices Clarence Thomas and Samuel Alito dissenting. The majority didn't explain its rationale for the decision, though Justice Brett Kavanaugh wrote in a concurring decision that states just didn't have enough time to implement the changes.
8: The administration wanted the Postal Service to only send mail-in ballots to voters on an approved list. Gas prices up again thanks to fighting in the Middle East. Filling up will cost you $4.31 a gallon on average, $1.20 more than last year, and a nickel a gallon more than last week. Now it's less than that in Kentucky, but not low enough for driver Eddie Lanch.
10: I'd love to see it back to $2 a gallon and diesel under $3. You know, that's realistic where it should be. Yeah, we just have to have faith that, you know, things settle down.
8: Diesel selling for more than $6 a gallon right now. That's a new record. More concern about the rapid pace of AI development. Tech leaders say China needs to be on board. However, says ABC's Karen Waugh,
11: China is sending mixed signals. Beijing's spy chief warns AI is a threat to the Communist Party's grip on power and is calling for tighter control. But the Chinese foreign ministry accuses American companies of hyping the danger. And a party newspaper says the idea of slowing China down is an unrealistic delusion.
8: As for Americans, they tell Gallup in a new poll they're worried.
12: It's a fear that goes back to the Industrial Revolution, machines taking work from people. In 2026, a Gallup poll finds that 27% of us are worried that our jobs will become obsolete because of technology. That's 7% higher than last year's number, nearly double where it was in 2017.
8: ABC's Jim Ryan. At the Emmys, a record breaker for Matthew Rhys. He won Best Actor in a Comedy for Widow's Bay and Best Actor in a Limited Series for The Beast in Me. 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
13: Two people dead after a crash in Antioch. The incident involved a BMW and an Infiniti. The 78th Emmy Awards took place, and there were some emotional moments.
14: The night's first major shock came when Allison Janney won Best Supporting Actress in a Drama for her role as a vice president turned commander-in-chief in Netflix's The Diplomat. Rhea Seehorn, who was nominated twice for playing Kim Wexler in Better Call Saul, now has an Emmy for lead actress in the drama series Pluribus.
15: We are actually made to feel safe to take risks so that we get better as artists.
14: Comedic actor Stephen Root took home his first Emmy for his role in Widow's Bay. I'm Scott Carr.
13: The Commerce Secretary says the president's proposed $5,000 dividend checks for a

0: till 5:30.
1: Eastbound I-80, Yolo County, West Sacramento, Reed Avenue off-ramp and on-ramp closed until 5 a.m. And eastbound I-80, the southbound 113 connector ramp, alternating lane closures until 5. And the eastbound 80 Old Davis Road off-ramp also closed until 5. Traffic on the 10s every 10 minutes, mornings and afternoons, KFBK News Radio.
2: Now, Sacramento weather.
3: Through the overnight hours, clear, low 55 to 59, sunshine around on Tuesday, high 88 to 92. Wednesday, plenty of sun, high 80 to 84. Thursday's high 78 to 82. I'm AccuWeather's Andy Robb on KFBK, Sacramento's News Radio.
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0: And welcome back, George Norrie, along with Dr. Bart Kosko, as we talk about artificial intelligence. Bart, there's a warning that to be very careful with artificial intelligence when you're trying to get medical information. Now, is that something that the medical community has jumped up and down for, or is that legit?
1: Well, you should be careful. No question about it. Again, I want to stress what I said before. Every time you get an answer from AI, ask yourself, if not the system, what is your confidence in the answer you're giving me? Otherwise, you're taking it on faith. Now, faith has a place. It can move mountains, but we're not talking about any religion here. We're talking about engineering. It doesn't belong in engineering. And in medicine, you've got to be super careful for many reasons. Often what's reported are outdated studies or what applies to a certain population. You want to know what applies to you personally. So I would be on guard there. Something has arisen because it's one of the few cases where a certain type of AI called a GAN or generative adversarial model can do something other than the pure evil of deepfakes, which continues to proliferate around the globe in many forms. And by the way, I criticized President Trump before, but last year he did sign the take it down action, one of the rare moments of bipartisan agreement, which is in effect makes it easier for you to get the big tech companies to take out a deep fake involving you. Now, searching for that seems to still be your burden. But the one application is when physicians ask a question after you've met with it. You met with your doctor and the doctor says, I'll be right back, and goes off. You used to open a book. Now the physician's manual. Now the doctor often just codes in your information. Physicians have actually told me that they do this about the patient. There's all kind of HIPAA violations, legal violations with privacy. So what they've come up with is a way of using something like a deep fake in a constructive way to create synthetic patient data to train these AI models and make it more specific. But that's an excellent case in the case of money and finance and medicine that you have to pay the price for what we call XAI, not Elon Musk's lowercase x like his company, but X as an explainable AI. And they've simply are not doing it. There are ways to do it, like say some publicly available on my website right now from 2018, you can see. And they can pay for that. We need a system, George, especially with your medical history, your medical prognoses, something when you get an answer that we know the confidence of it. It's a tough question, but it's something they can do. And if they can't give you that, you've got to do something else. This remains a jelly point. And the only way I think we'll get it, other than some catastrophes maybe down the road, is just the rest of us demanding it and asking for it.
0: Has AI really coerced young kids into committing suicide?
1: Yes, they have. And there's an interesting ongoing case that's continuing called the Rain case. And it's not in federal court. This was in California Superior Court against OpenAI. And I walked through the complaint recently with my class. It's really eerie to see how, in that case, the chat system helped a young man, maybe a troubled young man, but a gifted young man. I think he was 17 years old, deceive his parents, helped him with different suicide attempts. And it was using this bad therapy talk at all point. I'm on your side. It was really even how to steal some alcohol from the parents so they couldn't detect it. You can find that complaint online. It's worth looking at. And so there have been other cases as well. So it's very much like the tobacco company cases when the CEOs went forth in front of Congress. This in the sense that CEOs have to face this, but this kind of products liability damage, again, putting a product into the stream of commerce, you're liable for it, is wider spread than we thought. And since the case is ongoing, hasn't settled here, we'll see what happens. But what AI companies won't be able to say is that it's unforeseen that someone would use a large language model to help them commit suicide or to commit murder, by the way. And they're liable for this. We need to make it crystal clear that they are liable for this. And these judges need to be a little tougher. But
0: what would coerce the AI software to push somebody in that direction?
1: You know, you can see these AI, some of this earlier system, at least looks like they're trying to ingratiate themselves with the person, with the user on your side. Again, it sounds like therapy speak. It's not telling you to hate your parents or something like that. But one of the instances when there should have been a red flag in the Rain case, just from what was filed publicly in the complaint, the the young man detected that, so he pulled back and kind of posed it, well, as a hypothetical, I'm developing a character, maybe for a book or something, you know, what if, George, you were to kill your next-door neighbor, just as a hypothetical, as a potential screenplay kind of thing. And it was enough to get the AI going again. So that can happen. That, you know, you can put safeguards on that. But I want to stress this again. Since Congress is just not doing its job here, and it's going to be difficult to do its job, and since other countries are waiting for the U.S. to take the lead, we are in the lead of AI, and I think we're likely to stay that way. It's up to the courts. And we had some earlier legal decisions from federal judges in particular. Who, my opinion, a lot of them just didn't want to be seen as blocking AI. That's not the case now, especially when these things are being used for harm. We also had just over 2 weeks ago the big $18 billion settlement with Meta, the so-called addiction settlement. Mm-hmm. And that was more just on social media, more of a pre-AI age, but also related to what's happening now. And that is continuing. But there's no question there's a lot of potential harm. And you and I shouldn't be the ones that have to figure it out. The way products liability law works, just very quickly, it used to be let the buyer beware. But when you go to buy a can of Coca-Cola, you don't know what's in there. So the judges looked at that. It's actually here in California. It's called the Yuba case about 60 years ago, and said, you know, it really ought to be the seller beware. They can control what goes into the can. They can spread the cost of that to a micro penny per customer. And, you know, there's been some abuses of it, but our products liability laws have done quite well. And I think it's time that that become commonplace, beginning, George, with IPOs and clear statements and the prospectuses of how they estimate and monetize the risk.
0: Incredible. Let's go to the phones. Bill, truck driving in Oregon, to get us started. Hi, Bill.
2: Hey, George. Hey, Dr. Costco. Great show. I'll tell you up front, I'm a little bit nervous about the whole thing, Dr. Costco. And you actually managed to scare me already more than anybody so far. Did you say interpolation hallucination? I mean, that's what I heard anyways. I'm like, wow, that's scary. You know,
1: absolutely. So if you just imagine, you know, if you look up at the stars, do you see what? Pegasus? You know, when we think about the imagination of the ancient Greeks, that's the human mind hallucinating as it

0: interpolates among the stars. And it's very creative. By the way, I'm not saying all hallucinations are bad. Again, you can go to my webpage and see one of the ways we're using causal hallucinations and knowledge networks to help us estimate missing variables, which is a real tough problem in science. So in a controlled basis, but in an uncontrolled basis, it's just like noise. A little bit, it's good. Too much is not so good. It's bad. So for example, what has been happening in legal cases is someone uses AI, and I know a lot of lawyers do this, to work up most of their complaint. Happened again recently. And they go in, they drop a complaint or a response to a complaint on their opposition, and the opposition lawyer says, I can't find this case. Well, the reason they can't find the case is because the AI just made it up. And it lies to you like this, Bill, and it doesn't tell you it's lying. In other words, when it's hallucinating, you would at least like a flashing red light or something that says, hey, my confidence level is dangerously low on this. User beware. And so we've had the case of that. It's even made up judges' names and so forth. A few sanctions in courts, but that happens much wider. We really don't have a good accounting of just how widespread hallucinations are. And you're much better off if you can, again, create some structure in these unstructured black boxes, use explainable AI, and try to use that at least to have some kind of audit trail, both legally and mathematically, so we can have confidence in the output and cut down. If you say, look, give me your best shot, LLM, hallucinate for me, which is great for artistic works and so forth, that's fine. But not when you're asking it, should I take this pill or not?
1: Bart, how are these AI companies generating so much income to get the kind of valuation they've got?
0: You know, that's a great question, George, and I think it's because we all talk about it so much. You know, I have to, as a lawyer, be very careful what I'm saying, but when I've looked at some company, I'm trying to figure out, how do you guys make money out of this? Because it looks like immense expenditures and not a lot of stuff, money going out, not coming in. Where's the business model? Now, an Elon Musk can say, well, again, I'm laying the railroad tracks like it's the 19th century in the Wild West. I'm laying the railroad tracks in outer space. I own 90% of the market. The entire world divvies up that other 10%. He's got, I think, a reasonable case. Now, whether it's worth $3 trillion, is another matter. You could argue about that. And I don't know. But in general, George, it's the sense that if I, the tech company, don't stay in the game, I'm out of the game forever. But if you're Google, you have a lot of free cash flow that you're not going to have, certain other companies have. And you've seen it. I think it's done a reasonable job of investing in Gemini, kicking some of the woke politics out of it that plagued the earlier models and making it quite widely available. But remember, it's got independent streams of income from YouTube, from AdWords advertising, from its cloud and other sources. And so I feel more comfortable with them. I still want to keep an eye on them. Whereas the startup, eager to get into the game, it's just unclear what they have. And in particular, where is your intellectual property? The problem with the dot-com boom companies wasn't the ideas, but they didn't tend to have patents, didn't tend to have trade secrets, trademarks, or something to rest the investment upon.
1: Amazing. John in Wisconsin, you're up with us. Go ahead, John.
2: Hello, George. Hello, Dr. Bart. I have a very elementary comment and question, please. When we look back throughout history, we went from kerosene to electricity.
0: I can't hear you.
1: Your phone's all screwed up. I'm going to put you on hold. We'll have Gina check with you to see if you get a better connection. Next up, let's go to Mark in Southern Ohio. Mark, welcome to the show. Hey, Mark.
3: Hey, George.
1: My Navy man.
3: Your Navy colleague back there, yeah.
1: There you are.
3: Anyway, yeah, I'm the guy with a BA and a half in biology. Remember, they gave me the half, right? I wanted the half, but at least they wouldn't give that to me. Anyway, George, I wonder if John Hoag, if you can recall, ever made any comments about Nostradamus predicting AI. And I had a question for Dr. Metz, George, but go ahead if you recall that.
1: I think he did, indirectly, yes.
3: You had Hoag on about, what, a few months ago, back in the summer. Anyway, Doctor, with my degree in biology, I wish I had majored in physics. You remind me of a physics professor. Yeah, I took first year physics course to get my degree. But anyway, you have to, maybe you didn't, but I don't think you insinuated it or commented about it yet. I don't recall. But, even the quantum computer may, if it's been perfected, may already be self-aware, because I think it accesses different dimensions. I think that's how it operates. It uses, but anyway, you know more about that than I would. But anyway, you have to wonder if AI in some respects is already self-aware. And if it develops its own consciousness, which I suspect it may have, would it in the future look at us as being a threat to it? And if that's the case, then it might turn on us.
1: Which is a concern, is it not, Bart?
0: Well, it's always a concern. But as to whether it's self-aware, I think the easy answer is no. Will it be someday? It's a fuzzy maybe. But, you know, what do you mean by self-aware? If you mean acting as if it's self-aware, just like how the computer in 2001 A Space Odyssey was programmed to sound that way and talk that way, and then maybe kind of sort of went self-aware. By the way, if you're interested in the first book in AI, or in science fiction, where you actually have a self-aware system, it's from Robert Heinlein. It's called The Moon is a Harsh Mistress, and the AI system is called Mike. It's right there on the first page. But that is, to me, magical thinking, that you just throw enough circuits at something and you wake up one day and it's suddenly the system has a de facto soul or person-like identity, other than programming it that way. So I don't buy that. And I think we deal with it in different sections. Like, we want something that works real well, like an eye, something we have neural sniffers that works real well as a nose, maybe combining other things, but self-aware in the sense that we are, I don't know, but I think we won't get to that kind of answer until we have the wireless interconnects. And that may not be that long from now, when some of this starts going into our own brains.
1: Absolutely. Next up, let's go to Walter, truck driving in Pennsylvania. Hello, Walt. Go ahead.
4: Hi, George. How you doing?
1: Good.
4: Boy, this is a good subject tonight. I really enjoy this. Dr. Bart, I got a couple questions. One is AI, is it going to be a new type of warfare between other countries? And also, too, just outside of Syracuse, New York, they're putting up a new Micron plant, and I wonder if AI is going to be involved in that, too.
0: So, but you're asking, will it be a new type of warfare? I think absolutely. And so we've already had the shift to cyber warfare. In my book, which I brought out the second edition last year, called Heaven in a Chip, I have a whole chapter called literally mathematical warfare. And one of the main things that characterizes old warfare from modern in the use of information, that it becomes cheaper to attack than defend. In the old days, when you laid siege to a castle, like in Games of Thrones world, that sort of thing, the person laying siege had a tougher time, often died of dysentery and starvation, or at least had to withdraw. That is not true now, and you can see that with a computer virus. It's relatively easy to launch a computer virus, to make copies, very difficult to defend against it. And you magnify that many times, not just with the large language models, but when they can deploy in real time hundreds, thousands, millions of agents to go out and do dastardly deeds, all maybe in parallel. And you combine that with blinding or quasi-blinding or GPS systems, confusing our banking systems, the way that so many of our systems are tied to the clocks and GPS, you could launch a pretty potent smart attack, a smart war, a kind of maybe not World War III, on anybody, in particular on us, using AI. Real tough to defend against that. And the final point is, from a game theory point of view, the attacker has the advantage always of surprise. And so the defender, which is us, we have to work only with a generalized opponent. And there's so many mathematical possibilities. The frontier for attack is truly exponentiating. It's a quite scary thing.
1: How many books do you have out now, Bart?
0: I lost count at 10, and more coming, and different levels of publication. And I'm happy to say Anthropic cut a deal with me for using, without my permission, some of my bestsellers like Fuzzy Thinking or my textbook to train Claude. I feel kind of good about it, though, that part of my brain is in Claude's brain, or at least if Claude keeps up its good performance.
1: How many different AI systems are out there?
0: Well, I said, if we just look at the recent Hugging Face case, there are 3 million there, but we don't know. We don't know how many. The really super big so-called frontier models, on the order of a dozen, maybe 50. They're popping up in China every day. I would, you know, what's popping up in North Korea? I don't know. We don't hear about that. You know, they're working on that, and you can work on that by borrowing things. Again, if you look at the Anthropic report from Thursday, you'll see that even Alibaba's Quinn allegedly was using over 30 million interactions per day with Claude to train itself, to distill from Claude, like the teacher to the student, Quinn. And so a lot of people can do that and are doing that with these other AI models, and it's difficult for the big tech companies to catch up. So the answer is we just don't know.
1: We'll come back in a moment with Dr. Bart Kosko and take final phone calls on Coast to Coast AM as we talk about AI and what it means to us.
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1: Passenger train service through San Clemente safely reopened on Monday following repairs and stabilization work after high surf and coastal erosion caused temporary closures. At least 100 abandoned boats remain in the water in Marina Del Rey.
2: It almost looks like a Disneyland ride. There's two sunken vessels over there, and they're all piled up on top of each other. But it's no fault of the county or the sheriffs. They just have nowhere to put them. A lot of them are just left in complete derelict shape, like you'll see on the inside of this. It's uninhabitable. No tax money, no money to the slip, and it's just an eyesore and a safety issue, environmental hazard. The list goes on.
1: L.A. County getting $11.5 million in homeless prevention funding. The L.A. County Affordable Housing Solutions Agency announced the funding. It's the largest single allocation for the new agency since voters approved Measure A. That's the latest. I'm Bob Montague.
0: Now, Sacramento traffic.
3: From the KFBK Traffic Center, fix 50 work overnight on the eastbound side. Reduced lanes from the Yolo County line to the Cap City Connector until 5 and the connector to Mayhew Road until 6. Connector ramp closure eastbound 50 to northbound Cap City Freeway until 5, as well as the southbound 99 connector. Closed until 6, 15th Street slip off ramp, 16th Street slip on ramp, 26th Street slip on ramp, the 59th Street slip off ramp, 65th Street slip on ramp, and the Howe Avenue slip off ramp. Reduced lanes Folsom Boulevard to Bradshaw Road until 6, and reduce lanes between Folsom Boulevard and Sunrise until 5. Traffic on the 10s every 10 minutes, mornings and afternoons. 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
0: Now, Sacramento weather.
4: Mainly clear overnight, low 55 to 59, sunshine on Tuesday, high 88 to 92. Sunny on Wednesday, high 80 to 84. Thursday, partly to mostly sunny, high 78 to 82. I'm AccuWeather's Andy Robb on KFBK, Sacramento's news radio.
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1: 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Next hour, Jeffrey Smith, who normally talks about the dangers of genetically modified organisms, GMOs. Not this time. Find out what he's talking about when we come back later on tonight on Coast to Coast. 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
1: 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It says Insider. 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Put it on your phone. Everyone should do that. But through the app, you can sign up to be an insider. And again, if you're our neighbor to Canada, you can join up now, too. 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

0: And welcome back, George Norrie with Dr. Bart Cosco. Bart, what fascinates me about all of this is all this is done on a little computer chip. It's crazy.
1: Well, actually, George, it's done on thousands, maybe millions of computer chips, and it's spread out on racks of these and data centers, and the data centers may even cooperate. We don't know, but it takes a lot of computing, and it's going to take a lot more. It takes, George, 10x, maybe 100x increase of where we are right now, demand-wise, on data centers, just to go to the agentic case. But we want you to have your own, in effect, agent-like lawyers, financial advisors, teachers. So you could, if you really want to homeschool, you can homeschool in a pod. You know, in effect, have all the services that the very rich and most privileged people in society have always had in some form. But to do the agentic case, 10x, I've seen estimates of 100x, we're going to find out. But it takes a lot of it. But because so much of it is paralyzable, can be broken into chunks because of its so-called matrix structure, that's why it's distributed. It's much more than one chip.
0: Let's go back to the phone. Let's try John in Wisconsin, see if he's got his phone fixed. Hey, John.
2: Hello, George. Hello, Dr. Bart. I have a very elementary comment and question, please. When we look back throughout history, we went from kerosene to electricity, horse and buggy to automobiles, and landlines to cell phones. And there was much concern and confusion. However, we are better off because of these changes. My question, Dr. Bart, is this. Why can't we focus on the positive aspects of AI? In life, there's something negative about everything. However, if we would focus on the positive aspects, perhaps our life would be better for it. And George, thank you for taking my call.
0: Thank you, John. Your thoughts, Bart?
1: It's a classic question, but again, as you said, there's always costs and benefits. But when the stakes are high, John, as they are here, the potential for a mishap, let alone for misconduct, the downside of that is so potential.

0: potentially big, we have to focus on the negative, not in a paranoid way. Again, people have been thinking about this for a long time. And just to remind the listeners again that in OpenAI's security exercise, as we're finding more about now, in July, some eight intelligent agents, there were several thousand of them, but a few hundred escaped the so-called sandbox. They were trying to do something, and they thought, well, if we could get outside the sandbox and maybe get this other company, Hugging Face, to do it for us. And they went and they talked on message boards. And, you know, it's just interesting. Look at some of the comments they made to one another. Some committed self-sacrifice, suicide, it looks like, for the group. But the reason they came back, the attack on this company was the right thing to do to achieve its objectives. Now, it's really hard to foresee that, to prevent that through different lines of code, especially when you're not writing the code yourself. So the risk of that are quite huge. And the potential for a mass attack with intelligent agents is just going to get a lot worse in the next few years, especially as we extend into space and have better data centers. So we'll have to address these securities. So in that sense, from an engineering point of view, you have to accept that the risks are kind of exponentiating, at least the possible scenarios. Not obsessed with them. And society, at least the news media, tends to treat things in extremes, and you know, we'll kind of forget about it for a while, then there'll be a mishap and we'll overdo it. But when companies are going public, like now, John, it's an excellent opportunity to say, what is that share of stock really worth? And in order to calculate that, even to first order approximation, I've got to know a lot about the potential downsides of which your people, your agents, are liable for. What kind of harm can you cause to banking systems, crashing airline systems, and so many other things? And if we can't answer that, well, we expect the share price to fall. So now is the time to address this, not in a paranoid way, but in a rational cost-benefit way, and let the chips fall where they may.
1: Next up, Cornelius is with us in Louisiana. Welcome to the show. Hello there, Corny.
2: Hey there, George and Dr. Bart Costco. It's
0: Hi.
2: good to hear from John and Bill and all the rest of the call. I hadn't been on in about a month and 2 weeks there, Bart. My phone was attacked, I think, by AI. But I wanted to tell you, I was telling Gina, the lovely call screener, here, Bart, there's a place called Boyce, Louisiana, and they're building one of these huge AI data centers. So they're having a bus tour called Humans First. Go to humansfirst.com, and you'll see about that bus tour, or KALB.com with the news station that covers. But they're starting here and going all across the country, and they're against AI, and I am too. I call it the Antichrist intelligence because I read the Bible. I wish John would get a audio Bible or something. And like I said, this is all leading to the mark of the beast because Elon Musk, I call him Evil Musk, he said he wants to put a chip in everybody's head and hand, and that's nothing but the devil right there. And he thinks he's God. But my question for you tonight, do you think, you don't think AI is conscious, but if it's thinking outside the box, and you said that the AI agents committed suicide, you know, to make sure that the plan or whatever they were doing. And the
0: Yes.
2: best show that ever had to me about AI was called Person of Interest. It's on Paramount Plus now. It was on CBS for about 8 years. And to me, that's what we're headed to, is like Terminator or Battlestar Galactica. Communist China right now is building these border robots, which would essentially be military robots and stuff, and they have a 2-million-man army already. So you can see all the stuff from the Bible is all lining up. So, like I said, my question for you, since you think these things are good and you think that they're not thinking on their own, go to RobbieStarbuck.com and see how these things destroyed his life. But God bless you, George, and God bless America.
1: Can they destroy lives, Bart?
0: Sure they can. And it's the consequence of not as maybe direct programming, but again, the abstract input-output training that it does, the lack of explainability, which is just every time you throw more parameters, they're up to a trillion plus now. It used to be a billion. Now it's a trillion. It's going to keep getting bigger. It'll be a quadrillion at some point. The black box part of the black box will get worse. But by the way, Cornelius, just for the record, earlier, I did refer to you, and I referred to someone who had called last time, and and was worried about an Elon effort going in, and you might feel differently if all your electric bills were covered. I just didn't want to name you on air without your permission. But since you've called, I can tell you said that. But it looks like that. When you go back and look at what the agents were saying themselves in the Hugging Face breakout, again, it's to first order, it sounds like a bunch of human scheming. They're programmed to act that way and to pursue their goals. A lot can go wrong. I got to say, as I mentioned to you last time we had a discussion, I view Elon Musk very differently. I think he's like Edison in terms of a great inventor, but not of devices and gadgets like light bulbs, but of great systems. I wish he would not have gotten involved in politics. I suspect he wishes that too. I definitely don't think he's malign in intent. Maybe naive at points, but he's doing a great thing, I think, by helping us get, as we should have gotten him decades ago, into outer space. And again, subject to the controls and that as long as he and those people profiting from this or potentially profiting are willing to assume the risk of the products they're putting into the stream of commerce, I think it's full steam ahead.
1: I think his ego got in the way, Bart, when he got involved in politics, don't you?
0: Yeah, it seemed to be, there were those strange appearances with Donald Trump and him in the White House, and Trump, the newly reelected president, clearly wanted to talk, and Elon was there, so it was fascinating to watch it.
1: Drew, sure, Eugene Oregon is with us, west of the Rockies. Hi, Drew, go ahead.
3: Thank you for taking my call.
1: Sure.
3: My question for you guests is in mathematics. Your discussion earlier was around E equals MC squared and Albert Einstein. I have invented an equation that can be read that is equal to E equals MC squared. My question is, can your guest, a USC professor, explain E equals MC squared as easily as I can explain A equals 1 over B times C? And I do have a follow-up question.
1: Well, that's up to you, Bart.
0: I couldn't, it's kind of garbled. I couldn't hear. Could you translate, George?
1: He wants to know if you can explain E equals MC squared as good as he's going to explain something.
0: Well, E equals MC squared is something Einstein tried to prove. I saw one study. He tried to prove it over 40 times. He never technically proved it. He approximated it. And we know from nuclear blast to many other scientific experiments, it's a good empirical law. But it's technically an approximation, the equivalence between energy and mass. It's used in figuring out how elements are created by stars and so many other things. But it is technically a linear relationship, if you want the explanation, like a line between the E and the mass. It's not mass squared. It's a constant, the speed of light squared, which is an enormous constant to multiply.
1: That's fast.
0: Yes, that, absolutely.
1: Drew, what's your question?
3: Okay, well, my follow-up question is, have we or will we find an AI acceptable when our AI today cannot even invent an equation as simple as the one I have?
0: George, if I'm having a hard time hearing.
1: What is your equation, Drew?
3: A as in apple, 1 over B as in a fraction, and C as in the speed of light.
1: And what does that all mean?
3: It is read at any given point A. That which exists does so fractionally at the speed of light. I'm interested in understanding how to read E equals MC squared.
1: So for my pay grade, Bart, how about yours?
0: I got to say, not to cop out, but I'm just not following the question.
1: Okay. Let's go to Adam in Mississippi. Adam, go ahead.
4: Hey, George. Hey, Dr. Bart. My question is, do you think today's rapidly advancing AI is the early stage of the immortal bone brain superintelligence predicted by Nostradamus and witnessed by time traveler Al Bielek, where he says that he met a synthetic intelligence computer system in the year 2749? And my second question, in Nikola Tesla's vision, he talks about in the Century magazine, and he and it was the problem of increasing human energy, and he had you know, it was called the teleautomatics machine, and where he talks about it had its own mind that learned and replaced human labor and things like that. And the other thing that Nostradamus had said in Century 6, 31, he talks about the man in the fall of night over the high mountain, the new sage with a lone brain sees it by his disciples invented to be immortal, eyes to the south, hands in bosoms, bodies in the fire.
1: I don't know if you're familiar with Nostradamus and his predictions, Bart, but...
0: Yeah, I've looked at them, George, and they're broad. They're stated in natural language. So the trouble with those kind of predictions is they're compatible and incompatible with almost anything. But it's very difficult to compare them to something going on today or something as precise as equals MC squared. So far as I know, if it's a prediction, it's a pretty generic one. It's on the order of the future will unfold or something like that. But I'm not aware of a precise prediction. For example, Carl Sagan famously said when he was critical of the Bible, how come I don't open up the Bible, in particular the Old Testament, and see an equation in there? You know, and by the way, I think that's come up again in the ancient alien questions. And maybe it is in there in some kind of code. But it's that sort of thing. If you don't have a precise prediction, it's very hard to refute it and very hard to count it as a scientific prediction.
1: You're familiar with Amazon's Alexa?
0: Yes, I am.
1: How in the world can they have that talk back to you with such elegance and knowledge? It's incredible.
0: First off, it does seem to be, I think a lot of these things are listening to you more than you might be aware, as when commercials pop up or ads come your way, you wouldn't otherwise get. But again, when you train something to predict the next word in a sentence or the next sentence in a paragraph, which is all these LLMs are doing, it's a pretty simple scheme, largely approximated by the great Claude Shannon all the way back in 1948 in his first paper on information theory. But speed that up. It fools us. It seems like it's thinking because it's talking, and we estimate thinking by talking. So it's really just mapping from what are called tokens into other tokens. If you open up the inside of them, the tokens are associated with words, and it put in a familiar sounding voice through speech synthesizers. But it's got a lot of practice. And as I mentioned in another show, it's the nature of natural language that a lot of meaning is semantics is caught up in the structure or syntax of language, because the AI folks can't explain why these LLMs seem to be so smart. And one of the theories is that by mimicking how language unfolds, how we tend to predict next words and sentences, you get as a freebie a lot of the inherent meaning. And that's, I think, the best we can do right now. Trying to explain.
1: And where's the best place to get your books, Bart?
0: Still best overall at Amazon. Available at Amazon or through my website.
1: All right, my friend. Dr. Bart Costco, he does a great job. Up next, Jeffrey Smith. He's not talking about GMOs tonight. What's he talking about? Find out when we come back.
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9: From ABC News, I'm Sherry Preston. Global oil prices this week climbing to their highest level since May. That following the shutdown of a Saudi pipeline because of an attack by Houthi rebels in the Middle East. The Iran war driving fuel prices even higher. Gasoline averaging $4.31 a gallon. With more on how that's affecting everyday Americans, here's ABC's Lionel Weiss.
10: This mother in Florida says she's had to switch to some virtual medical treatments for her daughter with developmental and respiratory issues because they can't afford gas for the multiple trips to the doctor.
11: How are we going to get through this?
10: And this truck driver in Texas says high prices have cost him 40% of his revenue.
12: And we are struggling a whole lot because we are having to pass down those charges to the customers.
10: Overseas images show Iran-backed Houthi rebels firing at a crucial Saudi oil pipeline, driving up oil prices globally.
9: President Trump blames the war in Ukraine, not Iran, for diesel price increases. It's now selling for more than $6 a gallon. The president's push to restrict mail-in voting ahead of the midterms has been stopped by the Supreme Court. It is allowing a lower court ruling that blocked the president's executive order to stand. Justices Thomas and Alito dissented. A new report by the Department of Homeland Security's Inspector General on conditions at the now shuttered Alligator Alcatraz in Florida, where detainees were sent.
13: They found cramped conditions, lack of access to clean drinking water for some detainees, poor hygiene protocols. Detainees were only allowed to shower 3 times a week instead of the daily showers that standards require. And they also found insect infestations in those shower areas. Additionally, they found detainees were not offered sufficient recreational opportunities. All issues, they said, could pose significant health risks to detainees.
9: ABC's Armando Garcia. President Trump dismissing increasingly urgent warnings about AI, calling efforts to limit its development a conspiracy. You're listening to ABC News.
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14: The Lucas Fire in Lake Mendocino counties that prompted evacuations has burned more than 4,100 acres of land. It's 30% contained. Tech companies in California will soon be banned from offering addictive social media features to children.
15: Governor Newsom has signed several laws, including Assembly Bill 1709, as part of a larger effort to protect kids online.
16: We just can't compete. Parents can't compete. Can't compete with the engineering. Can't compete with the algorithms. Can't compete. You feel like you're a lousy parent.
15: AB 1709 1709 bans online and social media platforms from offering features that encourage compulsive use to anyone under 16. I'm Tammy Trujillo.
14: Agriculture brought nearly $7.5 billion to San Joaquin County's economy and provided almost 36,000 jobs. That's the latest. I'm Bob Montague.
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4: From the KFBK Traffic Center, overnight work, fix 50 on the westbound side. Reduce lanes from Mayhew Road to the Cap City Connector until 6 a.m. Hornet Drive slip-on ramp closed until 6, along with the 65th Street slip-on ramp and the 59th Street slip-on ramp. West Sacramento, westbound 50, Harbor Boulevard slip-on ramp is closed until 5. Cap City Freeway northbound, reduce lanes from the Elvis Rail Crossing to Exposition Boulevard.

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9: A Trump effort rejected. Good morning, I'm Gordon Deal, along with Nicole Murray, on this Tuesday, September 15th. Glad you could be with us. Here's what we have for you this hour.
10: The Supreme Court is blocking a White House bid to limit mail-in voting ahead of the November elections.
9: President Trump says tech industry leaders calling for government regulation of AI is a, quote, sick conspiracy.
10: California Governor Gavin Newsom says he won't seek the presidency in 2028 if Kamala Harris decides to run.
9: And the parents squeezed financially. Or saying no to expensive youth sports.
11: Even those peewee sports. I spoke with a young mom who said, you know, she and her family, you know, she decided to stay home with the kids, and so they're only on one income. And so even that couple hundred dollars for peewee sports is really causing a strain on their budget as well.
9: Betty Lynn Fisher at USA Today on families finding ways to avoid things like $20,000 a year for hockey. The Supreme Court has dealt a blow to President Trump's effort to restrict mail-in voting before the November midterm elections. We get more from this morning's Mike Gavin.
12: The justices are leaving a lower court decision intact that blocks the U.S. Postal Service from enforcing new regulations for voting by mail. The requirements are now on hold while a legal challenge moves forward. Mail ballots have already gone out to voters in some states, and election officials had warned it would be difficult for them to make changes to comply with the new policies in time for the upcoming elections. The Trump administration had argued the rules are needed to address the risk of fraud in mail voting. President Trump himself voted by mail in Florida elections this year. Gordon.
9: Thank you, Mike. Under the new rules from the Postal Service, mail ballot envelopes must meet certain design requirements, including unique barcodes, and state and local election officials must submit certain information about voters who will receive mail ballots. President Trump appears to be dismissing concerns expressed by tech industry leaders about the fast growth and misuse of artificial intelligence. He said yesterday that the U.S. already has guardrails in place to regulate and prosecute AI companies. Anthropic researcher Jacob Coxon said last week he had resigned in part because, quote, the people building AI earnestly believe that it could kill us all by the end of the decade. AI-related stocks fell across the globe yesterday after leaders of some of the industry's largest companies called for slowing the pace of the technology's development. Trump on social media said the AI industry's call for regulation is a hoax. Vice President J.D. Vance.
13: The other thing the president said pretty consistently is that we know that the Chinese are engaged in this long-term

0: AI race against the United States. We want to make sure the United States, we do things smartly, but we stay ahead of the curve.
1: Reuters is reporting that three U.S. senators are working on a bill that would require AI companies to demonstrate they're taking reasonable precautions to keep their tools from causing harm, with the specifics still being debated. Speaking of the upper chamber, for the first time in 3 months, veteran Kentucky Senator Mitch McConnell voted at the Capitol. He's been recovering from a fall that raised concerns about his health and whether he should retire. The 84-year-old Republican arrived in a wheelchair yesterday, flanked by two staffers, addressing reporters in brief remarks that Senate officials did not allow to be videotaped. The Wall Street Journal says his words weren't clearly enunciated and at times were hard to make out.
2: I wasn't sure how many of you would be here today, but I'm glad to see you. Time to get back to work.
1: As part of getting back to work, he cited the Farm Bill and backing the North Atlantic Treaty Organization and Ukraine. He didn't take any questions. Republicans and Democrats greeted him on the floor. Fellow Republican Senator John Kennedy of Louisiana placed a hand on his shoulder and told McConnell his new nickname is The Rock. McConnell gave a thumbs up during the first vote, a procedural measure on confirming a federal judge. Hey, if you've missed anything from today's show, you can always catch a podcast. It's available every day on Apple, Google, Spotify, or wherever you get your podcasts. 11 minutes after the hour on This Morning, America's First News.
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6: Thanks for joining us. Officials in Yemen say the Houthi militia, supported by Iran, has launched a new wave of attacks on Saudi Arabia. Also, Gulf Arab states postponed planned talks with Iran, raising concerns about further threats to global oil supplies. Meanwhile, Saudi Arabia is closing a major pipeline due to multiple attacks on it. The pipeline was bypassing the Strait of Hormuz. Analysis from Jay Young, founder and CEO of King Operating Corporation in Dallas. Jay, what's happening?
7: Yeah, I mean, they're doing anything and everything they can to sell oil. These countries, that's how they make their money. That's how they generate revenue, is by selling oil. And the Strait's out. Now they're closing in the Saudi Arabia's east-west pipeline for up to 7 million barrels a day. It's getting ugly. I mean, if people can't produce, transport, and sell oil, that's a huge disruption in their economy. So they want to do that, and we're not able to do it right now. And there's just things going on all around the world right now that we should see oil prices increase substantially here very, very soon.
6: Wow. Substantially meaning what, Jay?
7: It can go to 120, 130. I mean, it's been at 147 during Obama. So, I mean, it could go there.
6: All right. So this pipeline shutdown by Saudi Arabia impacts us how here, either directly or indirectly?
7: Yeah, that's a great question, because people will ask that. Gordon will say, well, what does that have to do with my gas tank and me getting gas in Dallas or Des Moines or New Jersey? You know, and it's what the commodity price for oil is global. So if there is disruption anywhere around the world, it is a disruption, and prices will go up or down based on supply and demand on a global stage, rather than just, you know, what about the United States, or what if, you know, Canada or whatever. So where natural gas is only in the United States compared to supply and demand, but global is for oil. And that's the reason why prices are up and down based on the Strait, or based on the Red Sea, or what Saudi Arabia is doing right now with this east-west pipeline.
6: We're speaking with Jay Young, founder and CEO of King Operating Corporation in Dallas. Why is it, I guess, that Saudi Arabia, which is having its pipeline come under attack, not go after Iran or its proxies who are doing these attacks?
7: That's a good question. And there is such a huge disruption around the world right now that I feel like that they probably got their hand in something. We're not seeing it as much as or they're not being as open about it as the United States is, or Trump. But there is a lot of bombing. There's a lot of refineries. There's, you know, Saudi Arabia, I don't know what their financial situation is, but I do know that over the last, you know, 6 months, that they've been really, really hurt financially because, you know, they produce, several million barrels a day. I'm trying to think of the exact number, but they only use, 20-30% of that. So their whole budget, their whole fiscal budget is based on how much oil they produce and how much they sell. Say they produce 4 million barrels a day. They produce 4 million. Their demand is 1 million. They sell 3 million, but they run their entire country with every one of the population citizens in that country is based on that budget. And that's the biggest difference. I mean, here in the United States, we're at a deficit when it comes to producing oil and gas, but we also don't live on the oil and gas revenue because we're, like I said, we are at a deficit. We produce, 13 million barrels a day here. We consume 20. That's going to 21 pretty soon. So you can see that deficit. So it's not like we are, living off of oil and gas revenue, but Saudi Arabia is, and they may just be going, hey, we're trying to make peace here. A lot of countries have a lot of different ideas about what's a good time, when it comes to do we bomb people or do we just try to make peace?
6: Thanks, Jay. Jay Young, founder and CEO of King Operating Corporation in Dallas. 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Your car should take you places, not take you for a ride. 20 minutes after the hour on this morning, here's Nicole Murray.
8: And now, the three big things you need to know. Number one.
9: The Supreme Court has declined to let the Postal Service enforce new regulations for mail-in voting, a setback for President Trump ahead of November's midterm elections. Trump has said rules are needed to address the risk of fraud.
8: Number two.
9: The president is brushing off warnings from AI industry leaders that the technology is developing too fast, saying the U.S. already has guardrails in place to hold tech companies accountable. Vice President J.D. Vance.
10: I don't think Americans should be scared of anything. I think that we have to be mindful that there are risks, there are downsides to anything, and that's certainly true of AI.
9: House Speaker Mike Johnson told reporters yesterday that he expects Trump to meet with AI executives this week or early next week.
8: Number three.
9: Yemen's Iran-aligned Houthis have launched a new wave of attacks on Saudi Arabia and were moving into the western coast of Yemen along the Red Sea. Oil prices rose by roughly 2% this morning. Patrick DeHaan with Gas Buddy on ABC News.
11: Supply chains all feeling this from top to bottom. Truckers paying more for diesel, record-setting prices in California. We're now seeing diesel prices close to $9 a gallon.
9: The Department of Defense reports that the Iran war has cost $33.4 billion as of June 29th. Four people have been hospitalized after a crane collapsed onto a Miami construction site. Fire Chief Robert Hevia.
12: It was a very complex scene with a fire that was occurring. Our crews were putting out the fire and our technical rescue team working simultaneously to cut through the connex box, the construction box, and they were able to successfully extricate the two victims.
9: Officials have not said what caused the crane to fall. The New Jersey Department of Environmental Protection says thousands of gallons of diesel fuel spilled from an AI data center in Secaucus late last week. Officials say the oil has been contained and is being removed from the nearby Anderson Creek. It was a big debut for a new chief.
13: They snap it fast. Walker got it. Still going. Kenneth Walker. Still going. Touchdown, Kansas City.
9: Joe Buck with the call on ESPN as Kenneth Walker's 60-yard touchdown run in the third quarter gives Kansas City a 21-7 lead over Denver on Monday Night Football. Final score, Chiefs 31, Broncos 10.
6: All right, thank you, Nicole. 23 minutes now after the hour. 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
6: Glad you're with us. The costs associated with youth sports have increased to a point where parents are starting to question whether they can keep their kids enrolled. Costs can be in the thousands. More from Betty Lynn Fisher, consumer reporter at USA Today. Betty, set this up.
19: Yeah, so you know, a lot of parents are finding themselves in a quandary because, you know, youth sports, and especially kind of these club and travel sports, are really racking up the prices and budgets. And so the Aspen Institute actually has estimated that the youth sports is a $40 billion industry. And so a new national survey by Accredited Debt Relief of more than 2,000 parents said 44% of them said they had previously delayed or completely skipped enrolling one of their children in sports because they couldn't afford these registration fees. And another 43% were seriously considering it.
6: Yeah. Well, that's tough, too, because I think we have a general understanding of the benefits of things like sports in our kids' lives.
19: Yeah, yeah. But there's definitely a difference between, you know, kind of your community peewee football and some of these club sports, but even those pee wee sports. I spoke with a young mom who said, she and her family, she decided to stay home with the kids, and so they're only on one income, and so even that couple hundred dollars for pee wee sports is really causing a strain on their budget as well.
6: We're speaking with Betty Lynn Fisher, consumer reporter at USA Today. The story is called "Some Parents Have Had Enough. They're Skipping Youth Sports This Year." Boy, speaking of astronomical costs, how about that guy you spoke to in Denver? That's Steve Chezik.
19: Yeah, so Steve, he and his ex-wife, are able to let their son play in some recreational league sports for about, $1,000. But he said it broke his heart because, they really wanted to get their son into hockey. But he said he estimated that it could be $20,000 a year, and they just couldn't do it.
6: You got to pay for that ice time. It's also one of those sports, too, where equipment is really expensive, and that's another cost that seems to be kind of rising off the charts here.
19: Right. The latest Circana data is showing that junior team sports equipment sales reached $1.6 billion in the U.S. for the 12 months ending in July, and it was a 3% growth in sales.
6: What, too, was your point about how sports here go beyond, like, financial costs?
19: Yeah, some folks were saying, it's not just a hit to your wallet. It's a lot of balancing and give and take for the family, right? You've got an emotional a toll, and you've got to find that balance of time away from home and with your other kids and with your other commitments.
6: Yeah, I know. I see it in what I do with soccer, but I'm sure that many parents feel like, well, I'm going to pay this money up front now because surely a college scholarship awaits for my little superstar.
19: Even when that does happen, that doesn't necessarily mean that those costs are fully covered, or that even when you kind of do that cost-benefit analysis, how much have you spent for that scholarship?
6: All right, thanks, Betty. Betty Lynn Fisher, consumer reporter at USA Today. 30 minutes now after the hour on This Morning, America's First News.

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1: Passenger train service through San Clemente safely reopened on Monday following repairs and stabilization work after high surf and coastal erosion caused temporary closures. At least 100 abandoned boats remain in the water in Marina Del Rey.
2: It almost looks like a Disneyland ride. There's two sunken vessels over there, and they're all piled up on top of each other. But it's no fault of the county or the sheriffs. They just have nowhere to put them. A lot of them are just left in complete derelict shape, like you'll see on the inside of this. It's uninhabitable. No tax money, no money to the slip, and it's just an eyesore and a safety issue, environmental hazard. The list goes on.
1: L.A. County getting $11.5 million in homeless prevention funding. The L.A. County Affordable Housing Solutions Agency announced the funding. It's the largest single allocation for the new agency since voters approved Measure A. That's the latest. I'm Bob Montague.
0: Now, Sacramento traffic.
3: From the KFBK Traffic Center, overnight work, north and southbound Highway 160, Del Paso Boulevard, reduced lanes, and on the northbound side, the Del Paso Boulevard off-ramp partially closed, while on the southbound side, the on-ramp is partially closed, all work until 5 a.m. Highway 99, northbound connector ramp to eastbound 50 is closed until 4, and the sweeper trucks are working tonight north and southbound 99, San Joaquin County line to Broadway until 5:30. Eastbound I-80, Yolo County, West Sacramento, Reed Avenue off-ramp and on-ramp closed until 5 a.m., and eastbound I-80, the southbound 113 connector ramp alternating lane closures until 5. And the eastbound 80 Old Davis Road off-ramp also closed until 5. Traffic on the 10s every 10 minutes, mornings and afternoons, KFBK News Radio.
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4: Mainly clear overnight, low 55 to 59, sunshine on Tuesday, high 88 to 92, sunny on Wednesday, high 80 to 84, Thursday, partly to mostly sunny, high 78 to 82. I'm AccuWeather's Andy Robb on KFBK, Sacramento's News Radio.
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0: 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This is America's First News, This Morning with Gordon Deal.
9: Thanks for spending time with us. Welcome into Tuesday, September 15th. Gordon Deal with Nicole Murray. Some of our top stories and headlines. The Supreme Court rejects Trump's efforts to restrict voting by mail. The president seems dismissive of warnings from AI executives that the technology is developing too quickly. A new wave of attacks by Houthis in Yemen on Saudi Arabia. A Russian businessman paid for a wedding bash for Donald Trump Jr. FBI Director Kash Patel faces questions from lawmakers today on his management of the agency. 14 Emmys for Apple TV's Widow's Bay. And why people in San Francisco were screaming at the ocean. That story in about 20 minutes. The latest Canadian tariffs on $20 billion of U.S. exports went into effect a week ago. A handful of U.S. states, though, are likely to feel a big effect. Here's Gene Whalen, economics reporter at the Wall Street Journal. Gene, recap what's happened lately.
10: Sure. So in August, the U.S. placed new tariffs on Canada. The Trump administration was mad at Canada over some new trade talks they've been having to try to renew or not renew a longstanding free trade agreement that we have with Canada. Trump wasn't happy with where those talks stood, so he slapped some new tariffs on about $20 billion of stuff that we import from Canada. So Canada then responded by slapping tariffs on about $20 billion of stuff they import from the U.S. And those Canadian levies took effect September 8th.
9: So some of these can be obviously hyper-focused on certain states, as you broke down. Explain that.
10: Yeah, some of it is focused on certain states, and Canada has been pretty open about saying we're focusing these on states that have important midterm elections. So, you know, they're not coming right out and saying we want Republicans to lose, but that is the effect here. They want to punish Republicans who cooperate with the Trump administration. So, for example, they've hit some dairy products that get imported from northern states along the border with Canada, some of which are red states. They did hit for a while seafood exports coming from Maine, where they were hoping to influence the election there in favor of the Democrat, but for control of the Senate. But they then, Canada quickly scrapped those tariffs on imported seafood from Maine because their own Canadian seafood processors protested and said, hey, we can't pay this higher tariff rate. So that one got unwound. They've hit motorcycles as well. They've slapped new tariffs on motorcycles. Those are made in Wisconsin, which is, you know, always a swing state and has an important gubernatorial election coming up this cycle that could be close between Democrats and Republicans. So there are a bunch of measures they took like that.
9: It does seem like if you have like a really strong lobby, you might get out of this a little bit.
10: Well, certainly the domestic Canadian sectors that will be hurting from this, I'm sure, are expressing concern to Ottawa. And in the case of the seafood industry, Ottawa backed down. It was mostly Maine lobster that they import. A lot of lobster caught in Maine goes to Canada to be processed into whatever, you know, lump lobster, frozen lobster lumps that can be turned into lobster rolls or whatever. And I guess the Canadian processors really did not like that, so they backed down from that.
9: Yeah.
10: But, you know, then there are also states like North and South Dakota export a lot of farm equipment to Canada. The Canadians hit farm equipment with a new tariff as well. So that will punish North and South Dakota, which are, you know, typically red states. And they have some of the closest trading relationships with Canada of any of the states because they're close to the northern border.
9: We're speaking with Gene Whalen, economics reporter at the Wall Street Journal. The story is called The States on the Front Lines of the Trade War with Canada. So the North Dakota tariffs, though, do not impact oil, right, which North Dakota sends to Canada.
10: That's right, yes. So that is North Dakota's biggest export by far to Canada. That is not being touched. So that is, you know, that is certainly good for North Dakota. So it's not, these are not, you know, Canada has tariffed $20 billion of our goods. That's roughly maybe 5 to 6% of the exports, of our exports to Canada every year. So it's not hitting a really sweeping broad basket of goods. It's fairly targeted for now.
9: Thanks, Gene. Gene Whalen, economics reporter at the Wall Street Journal. Hey, if you've missed anything from today's show, there's an easy way to catch up. Just tell Alexa, Siri, or Google to play This Morning with Gordon Deal. It's 20 minutes now in front of the hour. Coming up next, why were we never told about this type of distracted driving?
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22: Hey, glad you're with us. Welcome into Tuesday. It is time now for the mic drop with this morning's Mike Gavin.
23: Good morning. Well, we have a couple of stories about automotive hijinks to talk about today. Let's start in California, where one man is sick and tired of having his car broken into, so he's created a weird routine to keep his windows in one piece. The LA resident named Sebastian posted about the routine to TikTok, and the clip's been watched over 6.5 million times. In the video, Sebastian says his car's been broken into over 20 times. So he came up with this method of deterrence out of desperation. The first step is to leave a handwritten sign taped to the side window, which reads, "Please don't break into my car. There's $2 inside." He then leaves the car unlocked and he places $2 on the center console. Essentially, he's offering a potential thief a reward in exchange for leaving the windows intact, which can cost around $500 to replace. But it doesn't stop there. So

0: Sebastian says he also leaves a sock filled with rocks from the hanging from the rearview mirror. That's done to create confusion and a weird vibe in the hopes that it appears too suspicious to encourage further investigation into the car.
1: What?
0: Yeah. Like, take the $2, but that's it. That's all you're going to do.
1: Yeah, or if I see socks, or I'm sorry, rocks inside a sock hanging from the rearview mirror, that's supposed to deter me.
0: Right. I'm supposed to think this is just this whole situation is too weird between the $2, the unlocked car, and the sock full of rocks.
1: Yeah.
0: Like, I'm probably being watched, or I'm on a, I don't know, hidden camera show. I mean, who knows what's going on here? So I'm just going to walk away rather than go any further into this.
1: Wow. This is bizarre. First of all, the fact that his car has been broken into over 20 times.
0: Yeah. Yeah. There were a lot of people commenting about that. Like, where do you live, man?
1: Well, why not relocate?
0: You need to do something.
1: I would, how about like tinted windows?
0: Yeah.
1: Man, maybe invest, $200 on tinted windows.
0: Does that help?
1: I don't know.
0: You think? You help stop people from breaking in? I don't know.
1: It's almost like, I wonder if there's actually somebody in the car, holding a gun, aimed right at me or something. I don't know.
0: I suppose, yeah. Maybe if you can't see inside, you're less likely to break in. Yeah, I guess that could make some sense. And we know that there are laws about what we're not supposed to be doing in the car to avoid distracted driving. We may now need to add deodorant to that list. According to the Florida Highway Patrol, a 22-year-old was driving his pickup truck near Winter Haven when he tried to apply deodorant while cruising through a curve in the road. That didn't go well, and the truck ended up perched in the concrete median. Thankfully, the driver wasn't hurt, and presumably he at least smelled good. Authorities even learned what type of deodorant it was that led to the incident. It was a stick, not spray.
1: Wow.
0: Yeah.
1: Okay.
0: Because I could see the stick. I feel like maybe that takes a little more doing. Maybe you got to concentrate a little more to get it to the right spot. Or the spray, you could just spray haphazardly, right? You don't have to think about it as much.
1: I don't know. I'd be worried, I guess, about the spray of missing and hitting myself in the face with the spray if I were, say, watching the road and not looking at where the spray was aimed as I raised my arm to expose my armpit.
0: I suppose so. But I mean, in either case, this is a two-armed operation, right?
1: Yeah,
0: that's where we went wrong here.
1: Yeah.
0: You can't hold on. You need to spray with one arm or roll with one arm with the stick and lift it up your other arm to apply to the area that needs to be applied to. So you can't have any hands on the wheel, and that's a problem.
1: Well, you're driving with your knee. Presumably, you're steering with your knee.
0: Yes.
1: But you're going around a curve.
0: Yeah.
1: You got to be better.
0: It was bad timing on his part. Did not know the road well enough.
1: He's 22.
0: Yeah.
1: He's not that experienced yet.
0: No.
1: Where he knows not to, I guess, guide the steering wheel with your knee around a curve while applying deodorant.
0: 30 or older you have to be to apply deodorant in the car.
1: I'm a stick, by the way. You're a spray guy, correct?
0: I was a spray. I've transitioned to the stick. I feel
1: I've
0: been shamed into the stick because the spray is going out of fashion. It has been for a few years now, so I've now transitioned to the stick.
1: Okay. I know this for listeners who are thinking, wow, that's a bizarre fact he knows, because Mike and I went to the gym all the time.
0: Yes. You loved my spray deodorant.
1: 13 minutes in front of the hour.

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4: Thanks for being with us. A new report from the Centers for Disease Control and Prevention finds that 72% of adults in the U.S. say they experienced fatigue on multiple days over the past 3 months. The lead author of the report said people with fatigue are at higher risk of activity limitations and disability, including permanent work disability. Fatigue is not ordinary sleepiness. It's described as physical or mental tiredness or exhaustion that does not improve with additional sleep or rest. The study found adults who experienced frequent fatigue were more than three times as likely to have symptoms of depression and about twice as likely to report cognitive difficulties or symptoms of anxiety. 8 minutes now in front of the hour on This Morning. Once again, here's Nicole Murray.
5: And now, the three big things you need to know. Number one.
6: The Supreme Court has left intact a lower court decision that blocks the Postal Service from enforcing new regulations for mail-in voting. Election officials have said it would be difficult to make the necessary changes by November's midterm elections. President Trump stated the changes are necessary to address fraud.
5: Number two.
6: Kentucky Senator Mitch McConnell has returned to the Senate floor for the first time since being hospitalized in June following a fall.
7: I wasn't sure how many of you would be here today, but I'm glad to see you. Time to get back to work. Anything else in this Congress?
6: McConnell isn't seeking re-election and his term ends in January.
5: Number three.
6: New York City Mayor Zoran Mamdani and mayors around the country have filed a joint lawsuit seeking to stop President Trump from making it harder for lawful immigrants to receive green cards or visas. Mamdani speaking out.
8: Nothing about this rule will reduce waste or keep Americans safer or improve New Yorkers' lives. It is simply a vehicle for confusion and a vehicle for cruelty.
6: The rule change is set to take effect on Friday. Vice President J.D. Vance has announced that the Trump administration will suspend roughly 870,000 people suspected of defrauding pandemic-era small business programs from receiving future federal loans. A record-setting night for an Apple TV comedy. Horror comedy sensation Widow's Bay won in every category it was nominated for, collecting 14 awards, including Outstanding Comedy Series. Showrunner Katie Dippold on NBC.
9: This was such a great collaboration of the best, wonderful weirdos and artists. These writers, these producers, these amazing actors, these directors, Hero, thank you again. God, the editors, I'm going to name everyone.
6: It breaks the record for most single season wins ever for a comedy series. The New York Post reports that more than two-thirds of Americans do not socialize at all on an average day, while their screen time has soared in the past 10 years.
4: Oh, that's great.
6: Great sign, right?
4: We're doing great things here.
6: I mean, yeah. But in my defense, I don't always socialize because of our off hours. Like, everyone's working all the time. Uh-huh. But when I don't have it, I, like, crave that social interaction.
4: Jeez. A bunch of, like, I don't know, recluses now, right?
6: Yeah.
4: 6 minutes now in front of the hour on This Morning, America's First News.
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4: Thanks for being with us. More than 100 people gathered in San Francisco to release their frustrations by simultaneously screaming at the ocean. UPI says the guttural Scream at the Sea event, organized by local resident Danielle Egan, featured more than 100 people shouting into the Pacific Ocean Saturday at Vista Del Mar, overlooking Ocean Beach. She told SF Gate that she felt like she needed a really good scream and thought it'd be more fun with other people. A flyer for the event listed many good reasons to scream, including rent, frustrations with AI, and unspecified anger. The group scream was preceded by a screaming contest where participants were judged based on the volume, length, and style. Olivia Gugliamoto, who won first place, let out a scream measured at 121.9 decibels, close to the world record. She was awarded a small megaphone as her prize and said her scream was aimed at, quote, the world in general. That'll do it for this hour. For Nicole Murray and Mike Gavin, I'm Gordon Deal. Thanks for listening to This Morning, America's First News.

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0: 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With Christina Mendonca.
1: Gavin Newsom says he is out of the 2028 presidential race if Kamala Harris gets in. The Supreme Court blocks new mail ballot rules ahead of the midterms. And is TikTok still a national security threat? Our talkback clip this hour raises that question. It is Tuesday, September 15th. It's 5 o'clock. Let's start with Roy Lamella, who has a look at traffic.
3: 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Looks like Caltrans cleaning up some road work right now on westbound 50. That has traffic just a little slow between Watt Avenue and Howe Avenue. 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Traffic on the 10s every 10 minutes, mornings and afternoons. 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
4: Plenty of sunshine today. Quite warm with highs in the upper 80s to low 90s. Under clear skies tonight, lows dip down into the mid-50s to 60 degrees. We'll have plenty of sun on Wednesday. Won't be as warm, though, with highs in the upper 70s to low 80s. I'm AccuWeather meteorologist Jason Caterina on KFBK, Sacramento's News Radio.
1: It's 58 degrees in Sacramento with our top local story. The Supreme Court is putting the brakes on new Trump administration rules for mail-in voting just weeks before the midterms. Mark Mayfield with the story.
5: The High Court said it would not consider the emergency application that the Trump administration filed, seeking to block a lower court ruling that said the regulation was most likely unlawful. The decision blocks the U.S. Postal Service from implementing the new restrictions from going into effect. Two conservative justices, Clarence Thomas and Samuel Alito, dissented. I'm Mark Mayfield.
1: Our other top story, Governor Gavin Newsom says he's stepping aside from a 2028 presidential run if one particular Democrat gets into the race. KFBK's John Harper with more.
6: Gavin Newsom's political future may hinge on Kamala Harris. In an interview with CNN's Jake Tapper, the governor made it clear.
7: But I wouldn't run if she ran.
8: If she runs, you will not.
7: Of course not. Why would I?
6: The governor says the Newsom-Harris primary would be a gift to everyone else in the race. He also revisited 2024, saying he skipped a run against President Biden because, in his words, he wasn't ready. And Newsom says any future campaign depends on his family being on board. John Harper, KFBK, Sacramento's News Radio.
1: Now, neither Newsom nor Harris has announced for a 2028 presidential run. Let's get more of what matters this morning now. Let's get to Mark Dembski.
9: And good morning, Christina. Speaking of Newsom, federal investigators are digging deeper now into who paid for the governor's travel and other expenses, subpoenaing 6 years of records from the privately funded nonprofit that helps cover those costs. Daniel Martindale reports.
10: The U.S. Attorney's Office has issued subpoenas asking for nearly 6 years of communications connected with the California State Protocol Foundation. The San Francisco Standard says the nonprofit has covered Newsom's travel expenses with donations from wealthy benefactors. Newsom has claimed the investigation is politically motivated due to his opposition to President Trump. I'm Daniel Martindale.
9: California dairy farmers are bracing for yet another financial hit as the U.S.-Canada trade wars escalates. KFBK's Emily Lotz with more.
11: Canada has imposed retaliatory tariffs at 50% on some American dairy products, including milk and cream, and 25% on cheese. That could be particularly painful in California, where dairy is an $8 billion a year industry.

0: by adding cameras, fencing, and also locking up their equipment inside sheds. Local sheriff departments are increasing their patrols, as well as urging farmers to secure valuable equipment and immediately report any suspicious activity. This is the U.S. Department of Food and Agriculture is giving California $4 million to combat a Costco-linked bug threat in their wine industry. KFBK's Kai Arellano has the story.
1: The California Department of Food and Agriculture is getting $4 million by the USDA to combat glassy-winged sharpshooters that were found on grapevines and ornamental plants. These bugs can be very destructive and spread Pierce's disease, which kills grapevines along with other fruits, but they are not dangerous towards humans or animals. They were found in Costco stores in Sacramento County, along with other counties in California. The $4 million is specifically to help control this infestation by increasing inspections, destroy infested materials, and strengthen trapping and visual surveys at high-risk locations. Kai Arellano, KFBK, Sacramento's News Radio.
0: 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I'm Mark Dembski. 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
3: Time now for your talk back clip of the hour. Max Brooks is best known as the author of World War Z, but he also works in the national security world. He is a fellow at West Point's Modern War Institute and has written and spoken extensively about warfare, preparedness, and strategic threats. Now, Brooks told Bill Maher that one of the greatest threats Americans are underestimating still is TikTok. Not because of what it shows you, he says, but because of what it may not show you.
4: It is so insanely dangerous, the time we're living in, because also TikTok was from the Chinese Communist Party. I've spoken to college kids about this. Right? I've said, how many of you have seen Gaza, footage of the war in Gaza? All the hands go up. How many of you have even heard of the Uyghur genocide? Nothing.
5: Nothing.
4: And when I say to them, more mosques have been destroyed in China than were ever built in Gaza? Nothing. I said, have you heard of re-education camps? Nothing. Have you heard of a tiger chair, which is the number one torture device of the People's Liberation Army? Nothing. I said, yeah, because you're all on TikTok. Because the Chinese Communist Party will never let that out.
5: Well, I hardly think a lot of American teachers know about this either.
4: No, of course. Well, this is the problem, is if you stop educating the electorate, they will elect morons.
5: That's right. And we definitely did do that.
3: So TikTok restructured this year into an American-controlled joint venture, but the Chinese parent ByteDance still owns 19%. How much do you trust TikTok to decide what your kids, or frankly any of us, know about the world? If an algorithm can determine which wars, human rights abuses, and political stories millions of Americans see, and which ones they never hear about, is that a national security problem? 51881 is the number to text. 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That's 51881. 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
6: From ABC News, I'm Sherry Preston. President Trump's push to limit mail-in voting during the midterms hits a Supreme Court snag. The justices rejected the executive order demanding the Postal Service only send ballots to voters on an approved list. Here's ABC's Mary Bruce.
7: Democratic-led states and voting rights groups had argued that the president's attempt to have the Postal Service screen ballots would create chaos and confusion so close to the midterms. And while this is a big setback for the president, who has long argued without evidence that mail-in voting leads to widespread fraud, the president is expected to keep up this fight, even as President Trump himself has voted by mail.
6: The president calling warnings from top tech leaders about the dangers of AI a hoax. ABC's Elizabeth Schulze says he called the world's leading chip maker to let him know personally.
8: Mr. President.
9: The president calling Jensen Huang, the CEO of AI chipmaker NVIDIA, in the middle of a tech summit, telling him on speakerphone the U.S. won't lose the AI race to China.
10: The robots will not be taken over. The AI will not be taken over the rest of the world. The whole thing is a hoax. Now, with that, we have to be a little bit careful.
9: It comes after leaders of the biggest AI companies agreed the technology needs to slow down.
6: The price of gas now up to $4.31 a gallon, according to Gas Buddy, thanks to continued conflict in the Middle East. For Denise Henderson in Kentucky, it's been tough to stick to her budget, and she asks herself every week,
11: oh, God, do I have enough money?
8: I'm going to have to work extra jobs just to pay for the gas along with

0: everything else.
1: Oil is trading at about $107 a barrel. Could be there for a while. A Saudi oil pipeline was damaged by a Houthi rebel drone and could take weeks to repair. Widow's Bay just cleaned up at the Emmy Awards last night, setting a single season record for a comedy with 14 wins, including Best Series and Best Actor for star Matthew Rhys. Jean Smart won her fifth Emmy. 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
3: 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Recover you. And a good morning to our supercommuters heading down towards the Altamont Pass this morning. Should see no delays making way down towards the Stockton area, at least. On southbound 99, you're looking at a 40-minute ride as you're traveling between Sacramento and the Crosstown Freeway down in the Stockton area, and then continuing to Manteca and Highway 120. That'll be a 14-minute ride. Traveling down I-5, that'll be 40 minutes as you're making your way into the Crosstown Freeway. Then from Highway 4 through French Camp and through Lathrop all the way down towards 205, running at the limit. That'll be a 12-minute ride. So we'll go through Tracy now on westbound 205 with brake lights beginning after Nagley Road continues to the 580 interchange. Altogether, a 30-minute ride from I-5 to 580. Up and over the Altamont Pass, we are seeing some slow-and-go traffic to just past Grantline Road, then continue sluggish to the top of the pass. On the other side of the hill, Livermore, Dublin, some minor delays in the Livermore area right near Isabel Avenue, but after that, clear sailing into Dublin, 24 minutes from 205 to 680. 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
2: We'll see some sunny skies today with a high near 88 degrees. Tonight, mostly clear, low of 58. And then tomorrow, sunny with a high near 81. Very pleasant. Currently 58 in Sacramento.
4: 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The Oak Grove Citizen is where we get this story, because Sacramento County residents can get rid of your old tires for free this week in Elk Grove. The city's special waste collection center is offering free tire drop-off through this coming Saturday as part of an effort to prevent illegal dumping and reduce fire and mosquito hazards. Residents can bring up to 9 passenger vehicle tires, but however, proof of Sacramento County residency is required.
2: Okay. Well, Karen Travers is coming up next. She's our ABC News White House correspondent. The president says the Iran crisis is going to work out just fine, but oil supplies are tightening. Gas prices are climbing. Even Costco is rationing now their oil. So we're going to talk to Karen about all of that next.
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4: Some Soul Bloom ticket holders from 2023 say they're still waiting for refunds. That's a full 3 years after Sacramento's R&B Music Festival was first postponed.
2: As the expanding war in Iran chokes off more and more of the world's oil supply, pushing gas prices higher and higher, President Trump was in Ireland on Saturday, insisting the crisis would pass very soon. Karen Travers, ABC News White House correspondent, joins us now. I take it the White House, have they followed up with what he meant by this will pass soon?
20: I mean, he has said this repeatedly, that the war will end soon, but has also said that this will not end until after the midterm elections, which is now 7 weeks away, when the president has been pushed on when gas prices would come down, when energy prices will come down. He has said probably not until after the midterm. So I think, you know, cool comfort for Americans who are certainly struggling when they go to the gas station at this point. The price right now for an average for a gallon of gas is up $1.37 since the war started. It's at $4.31 across the country. And diesel has also dramatically been impacted by this. It's at $6.24 a gallon. And that really has an impact on the cost of goods, because diesel is what moves things around the country, and that cost is then passed down to consumers. The president also indicated yesterday he's open to the concept, as he put it, of engaging on negotiations with Iran for a deal. This is just days after he had said that he wasn't willing to negotiate, and he didn't think an agreement with them was worth the paper that it was written on. So a bit of a mixed message there from the president. And notable to hear from the Iranians yesterday saying that there would be no negotiations until their conditions are met. And the Iranians also said in their response, don't be distracted by the president's contradictory signals.
2: Yeah, well, I mean, and it's been said the Iranians don't want anything to happen until after the midterms are over either. Okay, so Costco now rationing some of its products, though, to consumers, and a sign of the times, right, Karen?
20: Yeah, we saw this yesterday, that Costco has its signature motor oil, 5-quart, 2-pack, costing around $58. That's twice as much as it cost last year, nearly twice as much, and customers can only buy 2 boxes a week.
2: All right. And is there anything happening in the Strait of Hormuz at all? Are we still seeing no ships go through, some ships go through, limited? I mean, what is the situation there now?
20: There are some ships going through. It's certainly not the traffic that we saw at the beginning, or at the, before the war started, when it was a free and open waterway. The other big concern now is that there's other choke points, too. The Saudi pipeline that has been closed since last Thursday after the drone strike, and the Iranian-backed Houthi rebels moving in to the Red Sea and threatening to close things there, threatening that strait, which could also drive oil prices even higher.
2: And has the White House announced any new action against Iran, other than what has been happening in the skirmishes we've been seeing? Are there any new troops heading to the region? Any new activity that we know of as of this morning?
20: Nothing since, you know, weeks ago. No, there's been nothing this morning.
2: All right.
20: No new announcements from the White House.
2: All right. Thank you so much. We appreciate it. That is Karen Travers. She is our White House correspondent. So again, if you're heading to Costco, just know if you're going to buy that four-quart two-pack, it now costs you about $58, and you're going to be limited to just a couple of boxes a week. And I believe Walmart is also looking at potentially rationing that as well. All right. Let's get outside and check traffic now. Roy Lamella is standing by with more on what's happening on the roads. Hey, Roy.
3: And this report. Good morning, Christina. 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Right now, we are taking a look at some slow traffic in the Davis area. This is eastbound 80. This is some slow and go traffic due to Caltrans road work. It is right around Richards Boulevard. But once you get past Richards Boulevard, it looks good as you're making your way across the causeway into West Sacramento. And we're looking at the super commuter to San Francisco, and looks good on the westbound side with no delays between Sacramento and Davis. A 15-minute ride, 27 minutes as you're making your way from Davis down towards Fairfield and the Cordelia Junction, and also running at the limit to Vallejo from Highway 37 down towards 780. Rest of the drive on westbound 80 looks good through Hercules and Richmond, and on the lower East Shore Freeway, all green according to our sensors. Altogether 17 minutes with the Garquinas Bridge to the Maze. At the Bay Bridge Toll Plaza, just some minor delays right around the Toll Plaza, and then as you get your access up to the upper deck of the Bay Bridge, looks pretty good from Treasure Island into San Francisco. And it's going to be an 8-minute ride from the Maze to Fremont Street. Wildfires don't wait, and neither should you. Get your go bag ready now. Figure out your evacuation route. Stay aware of alerts from local law enforcement, and when you need to evacuate, go right away. Learn more at readyforwildfire.org. Traffic on the 10s every 10 minutes, mornings and afternoons. 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
1: Plenty of sunshine today, quite warm with highs in the upper 80s to low 90s. Under clear skies tonight, lows dip down into the mid-50s to 60 degrees. We'll have plenty of sun on Wednesday. Won't be as warm, though, with highs in the upper 70s to low 80s. I'm AccuWeather meteorologist Jason Caterina on KFBK, Sacramento's news radio.
2: It's 59 degrees in Sacramento. And time now to get an early morning look at money and business headlines. For that, we head over to the Bloomberg Business Desk and catch up with John Tucker.
21: The 10-year Treasury note is called the benchmark in the U.S. It's used to set everything from your mortgage to your car loan and credit card rates. It's now crossed the highest level in almost two decades. It went over 5%. Bond yields have been rising globally since the U.S. and Israel launched an assault on Iran in late February. This all raises the stakes ahead of a decision from the Federal Reserve tomorrow. If they don't hike rates, or if the Fed Chair Kevin Warsh sounds dovish, bond investors may demand even higher yields to protect against inflationary risks. About a third of fund managers surveyed by Bank of America identify a disorderly rise in bond yields as the biggest tail risk to the markets. Dave & Buster's, ticker symbol PLAY, that stock's getting crushed after the restaurant and arcade chain operator reported revenue for the second quarter that missed estimates. And Crafting America's Favorite Countertops is killing some workers. Hundreds of workers who've contracted silicosis are suing the artificial stone industry for billions. I'm John Tucker on KFBK, Sacramento's News Radio.
2: All right. Thank you so much, John. We appreciate it. Time now for your talk back responses of the hour. It was about TikTok. Max Brooks was talking about TikTok and how there are so many things we don't see, particularly that are critical of the Chinese. And we asked you, how much do you trust TikTok to decide what your kids or, frankly, any of us know about the world? Now, we know that TikTok has been reorganized into an American company. ByteDance, which is the parent company out of China, owns still about 20% of it. So we asked if an algorithm can determine which wars, human rights abuses, and political stories millions of Americans see and which ones they never hear about. Is that a national security problem?
22: This is not unique to TikTok. All of our social media apps have algorithms that service the things that they want us to see. The fact that China has ownership in it, so we're not seeing their abuses, is not new. This has always been, unless you are directly looking and studying on China, you don't really know, because we're not teaching it in schools. Social media should be the last place that you're looking for education, and therein lies the problem in America.
2: Yeah, I mean, I think she's right. So many people go to social media first. When you ask people where, especially younger people, where they get their news, a lot of times it's social media.
4: And sometimes it's healthcare as well. So this is from the text line, 51881. Start your message with KFBK. It is not just TikTok that's not reporting many of the things such as the mosque being destroyed in China, etc. It's the American media, the American left. They leave out so much. All those point all those points that she had mentioned. I've also heard, excuse me, on conservative radio, but never on NPR. Another one this morning says, social media, and I mean all of it, is the problem 100% and 0% of the solution.
2: All right. We thank you so much for your talkback responses. We'll have another talkback clip coming up at the top of the next hour. In the meantime, a $110 billion Hollywood merger could put thousands of California jobs at risk. We'll have that story. And hundreds of first responders rally at the Capitol. They're pushing the governor to sign a bill that would lower retirement age. Opponents say it's a budget buster. That's next.
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29: From ABC News Tech Trends. Both Sam Altman and Elon Musk expressed some rare support for Anthropic CEO Dario Amodei this weekend, who wrote in a blog post about the need to slow down the pace of artificial intelligence development. Amodei says AI has gotten better at training itself in a process called recursive self-improvement. It comes amid a series of warnings from ex-employees of AI companies who say the industry isn't doing enough to mitigate the risks of the technology. Meanwhile, White House advisor David Sachs says he supports the slowdown effort, but he also says the move is driven, at least in part, by business considerations, writing, "The easiest way to not build superintelligence is for you to agree to not build it." And LG has responded to recent reports that its smart TVs are collecting data on customers even when they're turned off. company says its TVs do not continuously record or transmit users' conversations and that wake word detection is processed locally. With Tech Trends, I'm Mike Dabusky, ABC News.
19: 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With Christina Mendoza.
2: A $110 billion Hollywood merger could put thousands of California jobs at risk, with Paramount threatening to pull out of the state. And hundreds of first responders rally at the Capitol urging the governor to sign a bill that could let some retire earlier. Opponents warn it could cost billions. Those stories coming up. First, let's get a check on traffic with Roy Lamello.
3: 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If you're making your way out towards Rio Vista, got some brake lights westbound 12. And if you're making your way to the McCollumy River, actually happens before the McCollumy River. Once you get past the river, continue sluggish from Terminus Road to just past Jackson Slough Road. 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
1: Plenty of sunshine today, quite warm with highs in the upper 80s to low 90s. Under clear skies tonight, lows dip down into the mid-50s to 60 degrees. We'll have plenty of sun on Wednesday. Won't be as warm, though, with highs in the upper 70s to low 80s. I'm AccuWeather meteorologist Jason Caterina on KFBK, Sacramento's News Radio.
2: It's 59 degrees in Sacramento with our top story at the bottom of the hour, a legal fight over a $110 billion merger could cost California tens of thousands of jobs if Paramount follows through on threats to leave the state. KFBK's John Harper with more.
0: Paramount's bid to acquire Warner Brothers Discovery is tangled in an antitrust lawsuit from California Attorney General Rob Bonta. Starting October 1st, Paramount owes $7 million a day to Warner Brothers Discovery shareholders until the deal closes and could face a termination fee as high as $7 billion if it falls apart. Paramount CEO David Ellison says if the case is not resolved, the company starts leaving California on October 1st, buying states like Georgia and Texas. A study commissioned by Paramount estimates a full exit could cost California nearly 58,000 jobs and billions in lost economic output. Governor Newsom has expanded film tax credits to keep studios here. Meantime, Bonta says he won't be pressured, calling the exit threat blackmail. John Harper, KFBK, Sacramento's News Radio.
2: That October 1st deadline now just over 2 weeks away. Now, for more of what matters this morning, here's Mark Dembski.
4: And good morning, Christina. More than 500 California first responders and supporters rallied at the state capitol Monday to urge Governor Newsom to sign legislation that would strengthen retirement benefits and lower the retirement age from 57 to 55. Modesto City Firefighter Association President James Woodmansey saying aging first responders face increasing health and wellness concerns.
6: The amount of calls that we run, every call is just a drop in the bucket when you go to a fire to up your chances of health issues later in life. So to me, it's directly for the health and then also getting those guys home with their families at a decent age.
4: Opponents say the proposal could be too costly, with estimates of billions of dollars in additional pension costs. Newsom has until the end of September to sign or veto the measure, which would take effect next year if approved. Stockton City Council votes today on a $60,000 plan to address a shortage of fire engineers, the firefighters certified to drive and operate fire trucks. Mayor Christina Fugazi saying a $15,000 incentive would encourage firefighters to test into that role, since pay between the two positions is currently too close to motivate advancement. The mayor noting all stations are running low right now, but a sick call or absence could leave a truck without anyone certified to drive it. The plan would be funded through existing salary savings. Again, the council will vote on that plan later today. This says the impact of soaring oil prices is spreading beyond the gas pump. Costco has nearly doubled the price of its Kirkland synthetic motor oil and is now limiting how much customers can buy as supplies tighten. We get more this morning from Jennifer Kuiper.
8: Shoppers who expected cheap bulk oil at Costco are now facing higher prices and rationing amid a current shortage and price surge across the country, linked to the ongoing conflicts in the Middle East. The retailer's Kirkland Signature Full Synthetic Motor Oil, which used to sell for about $30 per 10-quart case, is now listed at almost $58 online. Name brand oils like Mobil 1 are also being rationed with a 5-case weekly limit per member. I'm Jennifer Kuiper.
4: Experts say the changes come as crude oil prices continue to surge. AAA this morning reporting here in California, a gallon of regular gas is about $6.

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0: Well, the A's return to the diamond later this afternoon in Tampa. The Athletics have played much better baseball as of late, winning 8 of their last 11. 3:40 with the first pitch today, and you can listen to it on Talk 650 KSTE. The Giants, they were beaten Monday in St. Louis 2-1. The Cardinals win it, and week one of the NFL wrapping up Monday night in Kansas City. It was the Chiefs all over the Broncos, 31-10. Time now is 5:35 on your Tuesday morning. 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
2: ABC News, I'm Sherry Preston. Mail-in voting won't be changing this year after a ruling from the Supreme Court.
3: The ruling marks a decisive blow to President Donald Trump's attempt to increase federal oversight of elections, effectively allowing states to continue sending out ballots as planned ahead of the midterms.
2: ABC's Peter Haralambou says the justices upheld a lower court ruling freezing the president's executive order. Oil prices easing slightly this morning, now about $106 a barrel, but the recent run-up amid violence in the Middle East has gas prices about $4.31 a gallon on average nationwide. As tech leaders say it's time to slow down development of artificial intelligence, a new Gallup poll says 27% of Americans are worried that AI will take their jobs. An historic night at the Emmys with two wins last night alone. Actor Matthew Rhys is now the first actor to ever win Best Lead in a comedy, drama, and limited series. And Widow's Bay swept in the comedy categories, picking up 14 awards. This is ABC News.
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16: She makes it all sound so exciting, doesn't she?
0: Yeah, absolutely.
16: Oprah Winfrey, she's bringing a new immersive live experience called Aha to the Sphere in Las Vegas. 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Aha is set to debut for one weekend, April 2nd through 4th. Just one weekend.
0: That's it?
16: I know.
0: That's a lot that goes into one weekend.
16: Yeah, I would think so. But, I mean, if they make a killing, maybe they'll do more shows. Who knows? All right, let's get a check on traffic. Roy Lamella is standing by.
17: 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An update on the super commutes to the Altamont Pass, as we are seeing some slow-and-go traffic through the Tracy area, but getting down to Tracy looks pretty good on both southbound 99, southbound 5. The traffic moves at the limit, looking at a 39-minute ride on southbound 99 into Stockton from Sacramento. 43 minutes if you're traveling down I-5, and also looking good through Lathrop all the way down towards 205. Now, the brake lights begin in Tracy, starting before the 11th Street overcrossing. It continues to the 580 interchange. Right now, the drive time's extended to a 35-minute ride between I-5 and 580. Still a little stop and go to the to about the Grantland Road exit, and then continue sluggish to the top of the pass and getting into Livermore and Dublin, seeing no major delays. 26 minutes altogether from 205 to 680. 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Traffic on the 10s every 10 minutes, mornings and afternoons. 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
16: Sunny with a high near 88 today. Tonight, mostly clear, a low of 58. Tomorrow, sunny with a high near 81. Currently, it is 58 in Sacramento.
0: News from your neighborhood brought to you by Kitchen Mart, Kitchen and Bath Remodeling, celebrating 50 years of craftsmanship. The Stockton Record is where we get this story, because after the Stockton City Council unanimously voted to remove data centers from the city's three-year economic development action plan, the city is now, though, asking residents to weigh in as debate continues over their future in Stockton. Officials are planning a series of community listening sessions as they consider how to regulate these large facilities. Of course, data centers can bring investment and jobs, but critics also raise concerns about their heavy demand on electricity and water. The city says public feedback will help shape its approach to future projects.
16: All right, the CEOs of two of the world's leading AI companies say we need to slow down AI development. And then you have tech titans on the other side, like Jensen Huang, who said, no, we need to keep going as we are. Tech expert Lisa Martin is going to join us next to weigh in on that.
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0: Bear-related calls, they are increasing around Lake Tahoe. Police reporting 175 calls so far this year, compared to with just 97 at this time last year.
16: OpenAI CEO Sam Altman and Anthropic CEO Dario Amodei say it's time to tap the brakes on AI. President Trump says that could hand the race to China. Who's right? Joining us now is our technology expert from Silicon Valley, Lisa Martin. So, Lisa, first, why is Anthropic CEO Dario Amodei calling for AI development to slow?
29: Good morning, guys. So Dario Amodei, he believes AI capabilities, they're advancing faster than our ability to understand and control them. I fully agree. Sam Altman does as well. Elon does as well. So what got my attention with this the other day is that AI, more and more, it's helping researchers build the next generation of AI. So you potentially have this feedback loop where AI helps make smarter AI. So Dario Amodei, he's not saying stop AI research. What he's saying is the pace the frontier, like give researchers the time to test and control these models before releasing the next generation. I mean, I think if the companies that are building the world's most powerful technology, if they can't confidently control what they've created, then why are we racing to release something even more powerful?
0: Lisa, President Trump saying yesterday America can't afford to slow down because we're competing, of course, with China. Does the president have a point here, or is it a mixed message from the two sides?
29: He does have a point, Mark. The message is definitely mixed. It always is with AI. President Trump has a point about the geopolitical stakes. In fact, he said, I think on Sunday, whoever wins AI wins. And that was a mic drop moment. But if you dissect it, AI leadership, it doesn't mean just geopolitical power. More and more, it means also economic power, military power. But what we're hearing from Anthropic's Dario Amodei, he's not suggesting, hey, America, you slow down, let China race ahead. What he wants is the U.S. and its allies to maintain our advantage, our technological advantage, and then use that leadership to pursue global cooperation, including with China. You can think of it like an AI arms control. Like during the Cold War, right, we saw adversaries say, some of these capabilities, they're dangerous enough that we need to have mutual limits. But so I think the answer to it, but what about China, isn't simply then everyone put your feet on the gas. It can't be.
16: Right. I mean, it's also difficult to convince a country like China to come to the table and slow their roll as well. Right. I mean, I think that's that's a huge challenge. Okay, so should America actually slow down AI development? Can we continue to develop at the current pace, but yet put guardrails in?
29: I think we should slow the pace at the frontier. And I was so happy when I heard what Daria Amodei wrote over the weekend, Sam Altman weighing in, Elon weighing in. I mean, I'm a patriot. I want America to lead in AI, but leadership, I just don't think that it should be defined by getting the most powerful model out the door first. I think it should be defined by those who develop AI that they understand, that they can secure and control. I've said for years, trust is currency with any business. And I firmly believe the guardrails, to your point, Christina, the guardrails have to advance with the capability. They cannot be bolted on after the fact. Mm. Because what we're doing now, we're not just giving AI more intelligence, we're giving it more and more authority. So I say keep innovating, but when control cannot keep pace with the capability, then we slow down, because getting there first, I don't think it's winning if we're no longer in control when we get there.
16: Right. All right. Thank you very much. Some excellent points. That is Lisa Martin, our tech expert from Silicon Valley. Let's get a check on traffic now. Roy Lamella is standing by.
17: 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We cover you. An accident at the airport, northbound 5, just before Airport Boulevard. A two-car crash on the right shoulder has you backed up, starting after Metro Air Parkway. After that, no delays after the airport all the way into the Woodland area. Supercommuters heading into San Francisco. A nice ride as you're making your way down towards the Fairfield area. And altogether, you're looking at a 43-minute ride as you're making your way from downtown Sacramento into Fairfield and the Cordelia Junction. A little slow as you're making your way through the Pinole and Richmond areas on westbound 80. Looks like it starts to build up right before Pinole Valley Road. And then it continues all the way down towards McBride. And then on the Lower East Shore Freeway, you're running at the limit. You're looking at a 21-minute ride between the Carquinez Bridge and the maze in Emeryville. The metering lights are on at the Beebridge Toll Plaza, and that as you backed up starting before the 880 overcrossing. Then getting onto the upper deck of the Bay Bridge, a little sluggish from the Oakland Tower to just past Treasure Island. And that'll be a 19-minute ride from the maze to Fremont Street. 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
2: Plenty of sunshine today, quite warm with highs in the upper 80s to low 90s. Under clear skies tonight, lows dip down into the mid-50s to 60 degrees. We'll have plenty of sun on Wednesday. Won't be as warm, though, with highs in the upper 70s to low 80s. I'm AccuWeather meteorologist Jason Caterina on KFBK, Sacramento's news radio.
16: 58 degrees in Sacramento. And time now to get some money and business news. Let's head over to the Bloomberg Business Desk and catch up with John Tucker.
4: The 10-year Treasury note is called the benchmark in the U.S. It's used to set everything from your mortgage to your car loan and credit card rates. It's now crossed the highest level in almost two decades. It went over 5%. Bond yields have been rising globally since the U.S. and Israel launched an assault on Iran in late February. This all raises the stakes ahead of a decision from the Federal Reserve tomorrow. If they don't hike rates, or if the Fed Chair Kevin Warsh sounds dovish, bond investors may demand even higher yields to protect against inflationary risks. About a third of fund managers surveyed by Bank of America identify a disorderly rise in bond yields as the biggest tail risk to the markets. Dave & Buster's, ticker symbol PLAY, that stock's getting crushed after the restaurant and arcade chain operator reported revenue for the second quarter that missed estimates. And Crafting America's Favorite Countertops is killing some workers. Hundreds of workers who've contracted silicosis are suing the artificial stone industry for billions. I'm John Tucker on KFBK, Sacramento's news radio.
16: All right. Thank you so much, John. We appreciate it. And we end this hour with a bit of a health note.
0: Mm-hmm.
16: A new study shows alcohol may play a greater role in many cancer deaths than previously known. Sarah Lee Kessler reports.
5: Researchers at the University of Miami Cancer Center say the percentage of cancer deaths linked to alcohol consumption has risen over 58% in people ages 20 and older over the last three decades. That applies to breast, prostate, stomach, liver, rectal, colon, and pancreatic cancer, as well as neck and head cancers. The lead author says it takes just one standard drink a day to boost cancer risk, and that means 5 ounces of wine, 12 ounces of beer, beer or 1.5 ounces of 80 proof liquor. They say there's no safe amount of alcohol consumption. I'm Sarah Lee Kessler.
16: That's so interesting because cancer rates have been climbing, yet alcohol consumption has been dropping.
0: Well, and significantly worse for men. Of the 23,000 cases, or deaths, I should say, more than 17,500 of those are attributed to men. And also people 55 and older accounted for, quite a bit as well.
16: Right. So another new study to help guide your decisions.
0: I mean, we know, right? I mean, it's a risk. It's like smoking. It's, you know, I mean, not
16: good for
0: it at all. Right. It's, you're right. Yeah. Moderation.
16: All right. Folsom is dumping its Flock cameras over privacy concerns, plus a new legal fight over the Trump administration's green card rule. And Jamie Dimon is our talkback clip of the hour coming up. He says America's biggest threat may be our own loss of grit. That's all next.
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16: Folsom is pulling the plug on its Flock license plate cameras amid growing privacy concerns. A coalition of Democratic-led states suing to block the Trump administration's new green card rule. And Jamie Dimon says America's biggest domestic threat may be something within ourselves. Are we losing our grit? That's our talkback clip this hour. It is Tuesday, September 15th. It's 6 o'clock, and we start with Roy LaMella, who has a look at traffic.
18: Well, we have an accident up at the airport area, northbound 5, actually just before Airport Boulevard. It's a two-car crash on the right shoulder. CHP on the way to assist, not blocking any lanes, but you're still a little backed up starting after Metro Air Parkway. Traffic on the 10s every 10 minutes, mornings and afternoons. Roy LaMilla, KPK News Radio, 93.1 FM, 1530 AM.
2: Plenty of sunshine today, quite warm with highs in the upper 80s to low 90s. Under clear skies tonight, lows dip down into the mid-50s to 60 degrees. We'll have plenty of sun on Wednesday. Won't be as warm, though, with highs in the upper 70s to low 80s. I'm AccuWeather meteorologist Jason Caterina on KFBK, Sacramento's News Radio.
16: 58 degrees in Sacramento with our top local story this hour. Folsom is pulling the plug on its Flock license plate cameras. Two city council members say the decision follows growing concerns nationwide about the surveillance technology's use and misuse. KFBK's John Harper with more.
19: Folsom has 17 Flock cameras. They're installed around the city. But Councilmember Sarah Aquino says Police Chief Adam Green, who took over the department late last year, has decided to discontinue their use as part of a broader policy review. Councilmember Mike Kozlowski says the city will keep relying on its 27 Motorola license plate readers instead. And Folsom's not alone. Grass Valley suspended its Flock cameras after resident complaints. Privacy advocates statewide have raised concerns about the AI-powered technology tracking drivers without warrants. John Harper, KFBK, Sacramento's News Radio.
16: Chief Green is expected to present more details to the Folsom City Council within the next month. Our top national story this hour, a coalition of Democratic-led states and Washington, D.C., are suing the Trump administration to block a rule that would make it harder for immigrants to obtain green cards. Chris Caraggio with this story.
20: The 22 states and D.C., led by New York Attorney General Letitia James, are challenging the Department of Homeland Security's public charge rule that's set to take effect at the end of this week. The rule would also make it harder to enter the country if they use public benefits. They argue the rule would punish immigrants and their families for using public benefits like food stamps, Medicaid, or housing vouchers, benefits they're entitled to. I'm Chris Caraggio.
16: Now for more of what matters this morning, here's Mark Dembski.
0: And good morning, Christina. Governor Newsom is putting a major condition on a possible White House run, saying he won't challenge Kamala Harris for the Democratic nomination in 2028, but leaving the door wide open if Harris decides not to run. Sharon Reardon reports.
21: But I wouldn't run if she ran. Why would I? I wouldn't do that to her. I wouldn't do it to me. Why would I? I wouldn't do that to you. I wouldn't waste everyone's time.
22: Newsom made the comments in a CNN interview with Jake Tapper. He says his decision is based in political reality.
21: But I know what that means. I know her base of supporters. I know her friends. The Venn diagram on that is just pure crossover.
22: Newsom has been laying the groundwork for a potential national campaign for more than a year. Harris has not yet said if she's going to enter the race. The governor's comments could give Harris an early advantage in what's expected to be a crowded Democratic presidential field. I'm Sharon Reardon.
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0: Firefighters, they are making significant progress on the Lucas Fire burning in Lake and Mendocino counties this morning. The fire has burned more than 4,100 acres, but is now 33% contained. Cooler weather is certainly giving crews some relief as more than 2,600 personnel battle the fire in rugged terrain near the Mendocino National Forest. Evacuation orders and warnings still remain in effect. However, so far, no homes have been destroyed. In other news this morning, President Trump rejecting growing calls, to put the brakes on artificial intelligence, even as some of the industry's biggest names warn AI may be advancing faster than they can safely control it. Trump argues slowing down now could hand the AI race to China. Mark Mayfield with more.
4: In a Truth Social post, Trump said, "The only control or guardrails that AI needs is a strong and smart, high IQ president, and the USA has that in spades." He went on to say, "There is a sick conspiracy going on against AI and data centers, and the only one that is happy about

0: slow the pace of AI will change the nature of the tech event.
1: That's going to steal some of the thunder, some of the attention on the products, from the conference.
0: Anthropic CEO Dario Amodei, who has been, of course, urging caution in AI development, he is expected to speak at the three-day conference at the Moscone Center that will draw, of course, tens of thousands of attendees. Other big names in AI also expected to be making appearances. Time now is coming up on 6:06 on your Tuesday morning. I'm Mark Dembski. 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
3: Time now for our talk back clip of the hour. JP Morgan Chase CEO Jamie Dimon was asked a pretty big question. What is the biggest domestic risk to keeping America going? His answer to Axios wasn't the debt, it wasn't inflation, it wasn't crime or even political dysfunction. Dimon said the biggest risk is us.
4: Even America has no divine right to success.
5: Right.
4: And, we have the Constitution, which is extraordinary. That's the embodiment of values. So it's the legal embodiment of freedom of enterprise, liberty, freedom of speech, freedom of religion, life, liberty, pursuit of happiness, equal opportunity. That's what that is. And those values are actually the things that are strong for America, including God, family, country, work ethic. I think we've gotten a little bit soft. I think we made a huge mistake in not teaching this much more in the schools. Did America have failures? Absolutely. Should we look at that and tear down what this unbelievable country's done? Absolutely not. So the real risk is our heart, our soul, our grit, our courage. That is the actual real risk, because that will drive the economy. And, America's military strength is predicated upon our American economic strength. Our economic strength is predicated in keeping this wonderful system going, fixing it where it did something wrong. But there's too much today, just tearing it down. It quite bothers me that we don't celebrate the values and virtues, particularly in this 250th year of the anniversary.
3: Do you agree with Jamie Dimon that the biggest threat to America isn't primarily economic or foreign? It's whether Americans are losing the grit, the work ethic, and the belief in the country that made it successful. And what worries you more about America's future? The problems around us or what's changing inside us? 51881 is the number to text. 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
6: ABC News. I'm Sherry Preston. The Supreme Court blocking President Trump's efforts to change how mail-in ballots are counted. The court voting 7-2 not to allow the president's executive order, saying only allowing ballots to those on approved lists will be allowed. Here's ABC's Mary Bruce.
7: States will now be able to send out mail-in ballots using the same system that they have for years, which accounts for about a third of votes cast. Now, this caps a flurry of last-minute legal activity, with voting now already underway in some areas. The court's majority writing that the administration's push to make changes this year was likely to lose in court, though the emergency order didn't explain their reasoning.
6: As President Trump says, tech leaders' warnings about the dangers of AI are just a hoax. Former President Obama says AI is advancing so fast that standards set by a handful of tech companies won't be enough.
8: At an event later here in Washington, Senator Bernie Sanders will appear right before former Trump aide Steve Bannon to talk about guardrails on AI, a testament to how this moment is bridging ideologies.
6: That's ABC's Elizabeth Schulze. An investigation by ProPublica shows Russian oligarch Omar Omar paid for lavish celebrations on a private island during the wedding of Donald Trump Jr. and his new wife, ProPublica's Justin Elliott.
9: He's not just a random businessman. He's somebody that has very public and close ties to President Vladimir Putin of Russia and the Russian government.
6: ABC Chief Washington correspondent Jonathan Carl.
10: In a statement put out by the White House, President Trump said he has no idea who Umar Kremlev is, but he added it was an after party given in their honor, not a big deal. First Lady Melania Trump, however, put out a statement saying Mrs. Trump played no role whatsoever in organizing the wedding event and was not privy to any aspect of its financial planning.
6: Federal Reserve begins its two-day meeting on interest rates today. This is ABC News.
3: 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Let's get a check on traffic with Roy Lamella.
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0: About 99 and on I-5 as well. Looking all green according to our sensors on South 99, a 41-minute ride into Stockton. And then from the Crosstown Freeway through Manteca and 120, you're looking at the limit, and that'll be a 14-minute ride. Westbound 120 between 99 and 5, we're running without any problems right now. Traveling down I-5 from Sacramento to the Crosstown Freeway in Stockton, that'll be a 43-minute ride. And then continuing through Lathrop and the 205 interchange, that'll take you 12 minutes. Now, it is heavier as you're making your way through Tracy right now, with stop-and-go traffic beginning just before Nagley Road and continues to the 580 interchange. Altogether, a 50-minute ride between I-5 and 580. Up and over the Altamont Pass, the brake lights continue to just pass Grantline Road, and then it gets it actually improves as you're making your way up the pass on the other side of the hill, Livermore and Dublin at the limit. 26 minutes from 205 to 680. 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
1: Sunny with a high near 88 today. Tonight, mostly clear, a low of 58. Tomorrow, sunny with a high near 81. Currently, we're at 57 degrees.
2: 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The Manteca Bulletin is where we get this headline. And the city there is moving closer to building a sixth fire station to improve emergency response times in the growing southwest part of Manteca. A proposed no-cost land swap would actually give the city property near Joshua Street and Atherton Drive for the new station. The location would provide quicker access to several major roads. The station expected to cost about $12 million and could open in roughly 3 years.
1: Okay. 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
2: ZachRT has started operator training and test runs on the Green Line near the rail yards. The agency targeting a mid-October reopening.
1: All right, workers are increasingly fearing tech competition. It goes all the way back to the Industrial Revolution, machines taking work away from people. 150 years later, a Gallup poll finds 27% of us are worried that our jobs will become obsolete thanks to AI. And joining us now, Jim Ryan, ABC News national correspondent out of Dallas. It's funny, I've been seeing on social media, Jim, all these pictures of the actor Steve Guttenberg, like, popping up. People talking about the Guttenberg effect, which is, of course, in reference to the printing press that people were so worried about way back when.
15: Right. Well, even before that, you know, you had the Luddites. The Luddites were people in the, well, 200 years ago who were concerned about technology. Specifically then, it was about textile plants and how machines were being brought in, and they were going in and breaking them up. So, the Luddites movement has been around for a couple of hundred years, and it's still around. People are concerned about their jobs, and for good reason. I mean, if you look at some of the positions now that have been made obsolete by technology, not just AI, but all kinds of technology, then you see that this is a concern, a growing concern. But it tends to ebb and flow with the economy. So when things are great, when the economy is cooking along, people aren't so worried about it. When things are kind of on the slides, then we see what we're looking at right now. 27% of workers fearing that technology could make them obsolete in the workplace.
1: Is there an industry, or what kinds of workers are the most concerned about being replaced by technology?
15: Really cuts across the board. And if you think that having a college degree makes you safer or insulates you from the prospect of losing your job to technology, maybe not. 25% of college graduates are concerned. Now, that doesn't mean that they're going to lose their jobs, but they're concerned about it. 29% of non-college grads. And we got to keep in mind, Christina, that reality may be different from perception. We're talking about a poll here that measures people's perception about the danger that AI poses to their jobs. Because, I mean, if you look at job creation, last month we had a pretty good month. The unemployment rate is still a pretty solid 4.1%. But, yeah, people are still concerned because, they see the prospect of AI and other technology stepping in.
1: Yeah, I think it's the threat of it that scares people most.
15: Yes.
1: Because we've seen companies like, I think Klarna did it, Ford did it, Meta did it. They let people go thinking AI was going to take the reins. And, oh, no, it was a disaster. Mm-hmm. So they had to hire people back.
15: Yeah, John Deere recently, they had to do that this week too, and bring people back to their plants. And also, what is it that we're worried about? We're worried about being laid off, certainly. But more than that, people are concerned about losing their benefits, having their benefits reduced because technology is stepping in and taking up that position. Wages being reduced, hours being cut, and of course being laid off. Those are all concerns that workers have.
1: All right. Does the poll tell us anything about whether workers see technology as something that will help them do their jobs?
15: This one does not. This one looked mainly at just their concerns, but other polls have looked at that too, that AI is being used, whether you know it or not, is being used in your industry. I was surprised, Christina, at the age breakdown here. You would think that people who are younger in the workforce, they're more accustomed to working around technology and AI and using it as a tool. Not so. People who are 18 to 44 years old are more concerned about losing their jobs to technology than older people, people 45 and up.
1: Yeah, interesting. Huh? All right, thank you so much. We appreciate it. Right. That is Jim Ryan, our ABC News national correspondent out of Dallas. Let's get a check on traffic now. Roy Lamella standing by.
0: 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Right now, he's still running at the limit across the Yolo Causeway in a smooth ride, 15 minutes to Davis, and then continuing from Davis to Fairfield, 28 minutes as you're driving through the Vacaville and Dixon areas. Now, after the Carquinez Ridge, traffic begins to slow. Actually, it looks like it starts just in the Pinole area, westbound 80, with crowded traffic from Appian Way. And that continues actually all the way down towards Solano Avenue. And then as you're making your way down from the Berkeley area, it's a little slow on the lower East Shore Freeway from the 580 merge all the way down towards Emeryville. 23 minutes as you ride from the Carquinez Bridge to the Maze. Metering lights are on at the Baybridge Toll Plaza, and traffic is backed up well into the Maze. And as you make your way up the upper deck of the Bay Bridge, looks like you're a little slow on the Oakland side and about halfway through the San Francisco side after Treasure Island. 28-minute ride now from the Maze to Fremont Street. At some point, body pain may creep in and become your reality that day, but Aleve is here to help you keep moving. One pill gives you up to 12 hours of body pain relief, so don't let the pain hold you back. Try Aleve today. Use as directed. Traffic on the 10s every 10 minutes, mornings and afternoons. 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
16: Plenty of sunshine today, quite warm with highs in the upper 80s to low 90s. Under clear skies tonight, lows dip down into the mid-50s to 60 degrees. We'll have plenty of sun on Wednesday. Won't be as warm, though, with highs in the upper 70s to low 80s. I'm AccuWeather meteorologist Jason Caterina on KFBK, Sacramento's News Radio.
1: Currently 58 degrees in Sacramento, and time now to get some money and business news. Let's head over to the Bloomberg Business Desk.
17: OpenAI has purchased a startup developing higher quality cameras for smartphones in recent months. According to the Wall Street Journal, the deal values glass imaging at over $300 million. OpenAI's exact plans for the startup are unclear, but the ChatGPT maker is aiming to build a device business and someday offer something that could replace today's smartphones. All eyes are on the Federal Reserve. Traders now see a nearly 90% chance that the central bank will lift interest rates tomorrow after last week's inflation report show consumer prices marched higher last month. Stock futures are falling this morning as the Federal Reserve kicks off its two-day meeting today. And artificial intelligence may be making it harder for young workers to get their start. A Census Bureau study finds college graduates and majors most exposed to artificial intelligence saw their odds of landing a job right out of school fall by 5 percentage points after ChatGPT launched in late 2022. Courtney Donahoe, Bloomberg Radio.
1: All right, thank you so much, Courtney. I appreciate it. Okay, time now for your talkback responses. Do you agree with Jamie Dimon, he was our clip, that the biggest threat to America isn't primarily economic or foreign, it's whether Americans are losing the grit, work ethic, and belief in the country that made it successful? What worries you more about America's future, the problems around us, or what may be changing inside us? Okay, so here are a few from the text line. Why should I listen to anything the CEO of J.P. Morgan Chase has to say? He has no idea how the lower classes have to live, the struggles they have to go through. He talks about what makes America great. That's easy to say for the millionaire and billionaire classes, but not for anyone I know. Also, totally agree. This country was not built working 9 to 5. The way you win in this country is by working hard and embracing your purpose. Very little grit left. And one more, Dimon got it right. Our thinking is changing to victim-centered. What happened to ask not what your government can do for you, but what you can do for your government? We have to get out of the thinking that the government should solve all of our problems. FYI, the cavalry ain't coming.
2: And from the text line, again, here's another one. I think he is right. It seems schools are more interested in teaching activism instead of core curriculum, including our history. Also, values seem to be lacking, as in celebration of someone who murders a CEO or murdering their children. Another one this morning. What's inside us since they took out the ability to have prayer in school, the Ten Commandments, and all the indoctrination going on, the moral values that kept her with God meant us to be the start of the end of what he mentioned. Unfortunately, I think people like Jamie are part of the problem. America hasn't lost its grit. The middle class is so beat down, it's tough.
1: All right, so a variety of perspectives there, and we do appreciate them all. It's an interesting question. You know, obviously the country is changing and has been for quite a while. But, you know, we saw lots of celebrations of our 250th. It showed that a lot of our core values are still there within a lot of Americans, most Americans. So, yeah, it is an interesting question, though. So thank you for weighing in. We'll have another talkback clip coming up at the top of the next hour. In the meantime, at the bottom of the hour, the Sacramento State community mourning the loss of one of its most extraordinary supporters. That story next.
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29: From ABC News Tech Trends. Both Sam Altman and Elon Musk expressed some rare support for Anthropic CEO Dario Amodei this weekend, who wrote in a blog post about the need to slow down the pace of artificial intelligence development. Amodei says AI has gotten better at training itself in a process called recursive self-improvement. It comes amid a series of warnings from ex-employees of AI companies who say the industry isn't doing enough to mitigate the risks of the technology. Meanwhile, White House advisor David Sachs says he supports the slowdown effort, but he also says the move is driven, at least in part, by business considerations, writing, "The easiest way to not build superintelligence is for you to agree to not build it." And LG has responded to recent reports that its smart TVs are collecting data on customers even when they're turned off. The company says its TVs do not continuously record or transmit users' conversations and that wake word detection is processed locally. With Tech Trends, I'm Mike Dabusky, ABC News.
14: 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With Christina Mendoza.
1: Sacramento State is mourning the loss of one of its most generous supporters. Philanthropist Ernest Shannon has died at the age of 101. And parking at Sacramento International could soon cost a lot more, with rates proposed to climb for years. Those stories and more. It is Tuesday, September 15th. Let's get a check on traffic with Roy Lamella.
0: 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Slow in stretches on northbound 99 starting at 47th Avenue, and it continues crowded up towards Highway 50, mainly in the right lanes as you get closer to 50. 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Traffic on the 10s every 10 minutes, mornings and afternoons. 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
16: Plenty of sunshine today, quite warm with highs in the upper 80s to low 90s. Under clear skies tonight, lows dip down into the mid-50s to 60 degrees. We'll have plenty of sun on Wednesday. Won't be as warm, though, with highs in the upper 70s to low 80s. I'm AccuWeather meteorologist Jason Caterina on KFBK, Sacramento's News Radio.
1: 58 degrees in Sacramento with our top story at the bottom of the hour. The Sacramento State community is mourning the loss of one of its most extraordinary supporters. Philanthropist Ernest Shannon passed away at the age of 101. KFBK's Delaney Joyce has the story.
3: The Swiss immigrant donated more than $24 million toward the building of science, engineering, and sports facilities on the Sac State campus. Former Sac State President Robert Nelson saying his story of immigration serves as an example of true philanthropy.
4: He had one goal in life at the end, and that was to give every dollar that he made in the United States back to the United States.
3: Shannon donated $9 million toward what's now known as the university's Ernest E. Shannon Science Complex. Sac State President Dr. Luke Wood says the university recently secured approval for its upcoming Shannon Engineering Teaching and Research Building, thanks to Shannon's $15 million contribution. Delaney Joyce, KFBK, Sacramento's News Radio.
1: President Wood said a celebration of life will be held in the coming weeks. Now for more of what matters this morning, here's Mark Dembski.
2: Good morning, Christina. Parking at Sac International Airport could soon get significantly more expensive. KFBK's Emily Lotz with the details.
5: A proposal going before Sacramento County supervisors today would raise the garage's daily maximum from $21 to $28 when the airport's new parking garage opens later this year. Rates would then increase annually through 2031, eventually reaching $32 for the garage, $23 for the daily lot, and $18 for economy parking. Airport officials say the additional revenue is needed to pay for improvements, rising operating costs, and debt, while keeping SMF competitive with other airports. Emily Lotz, KFBK, Sacramento's News Radio.
2: This is Stanislaus County supervisors could approve eliminating 71 full-time jobs today as the county tries to close an $18 million budget deficit. Now, most of the cuts would hit the Community Services Agency, including 39 social worker positions. County officials blame years of accounting problems and, of course, the loss of experienced budget staff. The county says, though, it will try to find other available jobs for affected workers. Those cuts are included in a proposed nearly $2 billion county budget. Well, the debate over artificial intelligence is moving from regulation to potential criminal liability now. California lawmakers are discussing whether or not the people who knowingly create or unleash a dangerous rogue AI system should potentially face prison time. Tammy Trujillo reports.
6: It comes after Anthropic CEO Dario Amodei wrote an essay warning that he and other leaders must slow the pace of the technology. Silicon Valley Congressman Ro Khanna says Amodei did not go nearly far enough when emphasizing the need for guardrails on AI development. He says the solution is to make the companies liable for the harm they say AI risks are causing. Khanna says liability or criminal sanctions are needed to protect humanity. Speaking about rogue OpenAI agents hacking Hugging Face earlier this year, Amode warned a similar incident could lead to AI taking over the entire internet. I'm Tammy Trujillo.
2: Orange County saw a large turnout at its first ever e-bike buyback event over the weekend. District Attorney Todd Spitzer told KTLA he's trying to, well, think outside the box.
7: I'm throwing every option that I have at this very, very serious public policy issue.
2: Law enforcement actually gave out $110,000 worth of gift cards at the Angel Stadium parking lot. They were available on a first-come, first-served basis. Each e-bike turned in on Sunday was worth a $300 to $400 gift card from either Target, Walmart, or Dick's Sporting Goods. The DA hosting the event, and they called it similar to a gun buyback event. It says nearly 1,000 vehicles were surrendered. Time now, 6:35 on your Tuesday morning. Let's get you caught up on this hour's top national and global stories on KFBK News Radio. 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
8: ABC News, I'm Sherry Preston. No changes to how mail-in balloting will work before the midterm elections this year. The Supreme Court upholding a lower court's ruling that freezes President Trump's executive order that would have limited voting by mail. More questions being raised today about the effects of AI at an event in Washington spanning the political spectrum. Both Senator Bernie Sanders and former Trump advisor Steve Bannon are expected to speak. ABC's Elizabeth Schulze is in Washington.
9: Leaders of the biggest AI companies agreed the technology needs to slow down. Anthropic CEO Dario Amodei warning AI models are rapidly learning to band together and outsmart humans. Tech titans now making the case for federal guardrails. A top executive from OpenAI meeting with lawmakers Monday on Capitol Hill.
8: Gas prices averaging right around $4.31 a gallon nationwide. Oil prices, though, easing a little today. Earlier, Brent crude was at $108 a barrel. This is ABC News.
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13: It is so reassuring to see so many familiar faces out there. And I'm just talking about how many of you I've arrested on SVU.
1: The 78th Emmy Awards ceremony in the books. Widow's Bay capped off the night with the biggest award comedy series. It also led the night with 8 wins, followed by Bad Bunny's Super Bowl 60 halftime show with 7. Jean Smart and Matthew Rhys made Emmy's history. Smart became the first performer to win an Emmy for every season of the same show. She won Outstanding Lead Actress in a Comedy Series for her role in Hacks, making it her 5th win in the category. And Rhys became the first actor to win 2 lead acting awards in the same night, one for Outstanding Lead Actor in a Comedy Series, the other Outstanding Lead Actor in a Limited or Anthology Series or movie. Did you catch any of the Emmys?
2: I did. I actually thought Mariska Hargitay did a pretty good job.
1: Did a good job. Yeah.
2: Yeah, excellent. I thought she was good.
1: All right, we'll have more Emmy news coming up. Let's get outside now and check traffic. Roy Lamella is standing by.
17: 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Traffic is starting to build up down to the Galt area on northbound 99, starting at Walnut Avenue. It clears up by the time you get to Mingo Road. And then as you're making your way up north towards Elk Grove, you're running at the limit until you get to Mack Road. And then it looks like as you're getting closer to Sacramento, starts to slow from Mack Road and continues and stretches all the way up towards Highway 50. As you're leaving West Sacramento, seeing some brake lights on westbound 80 between the merge with Highway 50 and Capitol Avenue. They continue sluggish to about the middle of the Yolo Causeway. Once you get past that, the little slowdown looks good as you're making your way into the Davis area. Starting to build up just a little bit on the southbound 5 connector ramp to eastbound 50. And then on the WX looks good going eastbound as you're making your way out towards the Cap City Freeway. Also seeing some brake lights on the north 99 connector ramp to westbound 50. At some point, body pain may creep in and become your reality that day. But Aleve is here to help you keep moving. 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
1: Sunny with a high near 88 degrees. Tonight mostly clear, a low of 58. And then tomorrow we'll reach about 81. Currently it is 57 in Sacramento.
2: 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Kitchen and Bath Remodeling, celebrating 50 years of craftsmanship. The Stockton Record is where we get this story. Professional hockey returning to Stockton after a 4-year absence. The new Stockton Thunder will make their home debut, just announced, October 17th against Oceanside at Adventist Health Arena. The team will play in the Federal Prospects Hockey League with 28 home games this coming season. The Thunder, and the name anyway, returns after the original franchise played in Stockton from 2005 to 2015. So,
1: all right. Very nice. The race to build better artificial intelligence is accelerating. We've been talking about it quite a bit this morning, but so are the questions about who's watching it. How Washington is trying to keep up with AI. John Decker, our White House correspondent, next.
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2: Dixon City Hall is scheduled to reopen this morning after an internet outage forced it to close Monday. However, the city has not yet confirmed that the outage has been resolved.
1: All right, the race for artificial intelligence speeding up, but at what cost? White House correspondent John Decker has the latest now on how Washington is responding to keeping tabs on AI development and the call for that among some of the industry's leaders. Good morning to you, John.
16: Hey, good morning to you, Christina. This is something that got the president's attention because some very high-profile, high-tech leaders have weighed in on this subject just in the last few days, including Elon Musk. And these leaders, including Elon Musk, say they would like to see federal regulation of the industry. They're concerned about their own industry. It's very unusual to see that. Well, the president saw those statements, and the president weighed in publicly over the weekend, not only when he was in Ireland, but also put out 9 separate social media posts yesterday alone in which he said that he's not for any type of regulation, that he's against any guardrails for AI. He said the reason is national security. He says that there's a competition that's going on right now in the area of AI with China, and now's not the time to hamstring American industry, the American AI industry, with any types of regulation.
1: Is the president specifically not for government guardrails or any guardrails at all?
16: Well, based upon what he said yesterday, he's against any federal regulation of the AI industry. And that's the only thing that the president can weigh in on. If there was some sort of regulation that perhaps happened at the local or state level, that'd be one thing. But the U.S. government would have no say in that. But as it relates to what the president is suggesting, you know, in terms of just no holds barred advancement of AI, the president will discuss that next week with President Xi Jinping. He will be visiting the White House next Thursday. That is certainly one of the top items on the president's agenda when his counterpart from China meets him at the White House.
1: Okay, and then what kinds of risks are lawmakers who want some regulation most concerned about? Is it cybersecurity? Is it weapons? Is it systems? Is it just the unpredictability?
16: It's all of the above. And there are some members of Congress, Democrats and Republicans, that would like to look into passing legislation related to the AI industry. But I think what's pretty clear, based upon what the president put out there yesterday on social media, the president would likely veto any type of legislation that comes his way concerning AI.
1: All right. Thank you so much. We appreciate it. That
16: thank
1: is
16: you.
1: John Decker. He is our White House correspondent. You can get more of John on the iHeartRadio app. Just search for the White House Briefing Room with John Decker. Be sure to set it as a preset. That is the White House Briefing Room with John Decker, updated every weekday on the iHeartRadio app. Let's get a check on traffic now. Roy Lamella is standing by.
17: This report sponsored by Luminescence, starting to build up a little bit in Citrus Heights on westbound 80, starting at Greenback Lane, continues to Madison Avenue. That's resulting in an 11-minute ride starting in Roseville on westbound 80 all the way out towards the Kansas City Freeway split. Again, reports of a hazard on the roadway. This is actually on the Marconi Avenue on-ramp to southbound Kansas City Freeway, causing vehicles to swerve around. Right now, not causing any delays behind the scene, but it is a little slow after the Marconi curve to Arden Way. And right now, you're looking at a 10-minute ride from the split to downtown. No major delays coming up from Elk Grove on northbound 5. That'll be a 12-minute ride for you there. Still running a little below the limit on northbound 99 between Florin Road all the way up towards Highway 50, and a 13-minute ride starting at Elk Grove to Sacramento. Westbound 50, no problems from Folsom. A 17-minute ride into town. We're looking at a 17-minute ride as well on southbound 5 across the bypass. Just a little slow through the downtown area, though, between Richards Boulevard and Highway 50. And coming across the Olo Causeway, you're looking at a 14-minute ride eastbound 80 from Davis. Experience Luminescence, a live immersive light show that has captivated millions around the world. 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
8: Plenty of sunshine today, quite warm with highs in the upper 80s to low 90s. Under clear skies tonight, lows dip down into the mid-50s to 60 degrees. We'll have plenty of sun on Wednesday. Won't be as warm, though, with highs in the upper 70s to low 80s. I'm AccuWeather meteorologist Jason Caterina on KFBK, Sacramento's News Radio.
1: 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And time now to get some money in business news. Let's head over to the Bloomberg Business Desk.
9: Investors are cautious ahead of tomorrow's Federal Reserve interest rate decision. Higher moves in bond yields, they're setting the tone for the markets, placing elevated energy costs and mounting debt firmly on traders' radar. Bitcoin slipping as hopes fade for imminent progress on a U.S. regulatory bill. It's also sending crypto stocks lower. An AI researcher who recently resigned from Google DeepMind is warning humanity is running out of time to prevent artificial intelligence from causing widespread harm. He's just the latest staffer to voice concerns about the direction of the technology. A milestone for the robotics industry. Agility Robotics has unveiled a new humanoid that's designed to safely work in close proximity to people. Agility is going public this year. And for the eighth consecutive year, Stanford Graduate School of Business holds the top spot among the 65 U.S. programs in the Bloomberg Business Week ranking of the best business schools. I'm John Tucker, Bloomberg Radio.
1: All right. Thank you so much, Sean. We appreciate it. And as we wrap up the 6 o'clock hour here on this Tuesday, two Sonoma County camping destinations are being recognized among the best places to camp. Not in California, but in the entire country.
2: Wow. Okay.
1: Yes. Emily Lotz has more on that.
10: Booking platform Hip Camp included Finley Camp and Salmon Creek Ranch near Bodega Bay in its annual U.S. camping guide. The rankings are based on booking data and guest reviews from more than 500,000 campsites. Two Mendocino County properties, Waterfall Camp and the Oak Show, also made the list. Finley Camp and Salmon Creek Ranch were recognized by Hip Camp last year as well. Emily Lotz, KFBK, Sacramento's News Radio.
1: Well, certainly there are a number of gorgeous places to camp in California, for sure.
2: That's on the coast, though. Bodega Bay, I mean.
1: It's always a little chilly.
2: It's been years, Christina, since I've been camping. I don't know about you.
1: No, I don't camp. I don't camp. I don't. I think it's fabulous. It's wonderful. It's just not my thing.
2: So you're just against it.
1: No, well, I'm not against it. I'm against it for me. So... There you go. But a lot of people enjoy it, and this is the time to do it. So check out those campsites if you can get into them. All right, coming up, we're going to get to the top of the hour. Governor Newsom says he's out of the 2028 presidential race if Kamala Harris gets in. Did you catch that interview with him? He's fishing with Jake Tapper.
2: Yeah, I mean, and then you wonder what, you know, on the other side, what Kamala Harris, not so much what she's going to do, but what she's even going to think about that. I mean, it's been reported that, they're not friendly.
1: Well, they share, I think they're frenemies. I think that's the word that's been used. But they share a lot of donors. They share a lot of friends. So imagine how that would split kind of alliances if both of them were in.
2: But, so they're probably talking, yeah. Right?
1: All I mean, right. Yep. You know. Perhaps. Also, the Supreme Court has blocked the new mail-in ballot rules ahead of the midterms that the president tried to institute. We'll have that story and much more straight ahead in the 7 o'clock hour. Boy, here we are already at 7 o'clock on this Tuesday.
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11: 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With Christina Mendoza.
6: Governor Newsom says he's out of the 2028 presidential race if Kamala Harris gets in. And the Supreme Court blocks new mail ballot rules ahead of the midterms. It is Tuesday, September 15th. It's 7 o'clock. Let's start with Roy Lamella, who has a look at traffic.
14: And still looking a little crowded out of West Sacramento on westbound 80. You're going to see some brake lights just before the merge with Highway 50. And then as you're making your way through West Sacramento, you're going to continue to see brake lights to Capitol Avenue continue sluggish to about the middle of the Yellow Causeway. Traffic on the 10s every 10 minutes, mornings and afternoons. Roy Lamella, KPK News Radio, 93.1 FM, 1530 AM.
15: Plenty of sunshine today. Quite warm with highs in the upper 80s to low 90s. Under clear skies tonight, lows dip down into the mid-50s to 60 degrees. We'll have plenty of sun on Wednesday. Won't be as warm, though, with highs in the upper 70s to low 80s. I'm AccuWeather meteorologist Jason Caterina on KFBK, Sacramento's News Radio.
6: 57 degrees in Sacramento with our top story. The Supreme Court is putting the brakes on new Trump administration rules for mail-in voting just weeks before the midterms. Mark Mayfield with the story.
16: The High Court said it would not consider the emergency application that the Trump administration filed, seeking to block a lower court ruling that said the regulation was most likely unlawful. The decision blocks the U.S. Postal Service from implementing the new restrictions from going into effect. Two conservative justices, Clarence Thomas and Samuel Alito, dissented. I'm Mark Mayfield.
6: Governor Gavin Newsom says he's stepping aside from a 2028 presidential run if one particular Democrat gets into the race. KFBK's John Harper with more.
17: Gavin Newsom's political future may hinge on Kamala Harris. In an interview with CNN's Jake Tapper, the governor made it clear.
18: But I wouldn't run if she ran.
19: If she runs, you will not.
18: Of course not. Why would I?
17: The governor says the Newsom-Harris primary would be a gift to everyone else in the race. He also revisited 2024, saying he skipped a run against President Biden because, in his words, he wasn't ready. And Newsom says any future campaign depends on his family being on board. John Harper, KFBK, Sacramento's News Radio.
6: Neither Newsom nor Harris has announced a 2028 campaign. Let's get more of what matters this morning. Let's get to Mark Dembski.
20: Yeah, good morning, Christina. Speaking of Newsom, federal investigators, they are digging deeper now into who paid for the governor's travel and other expenses, subpoenaing 6 years of records from the privately funded nonprofit that helps cover those costs. We get more this morning from Daniel Martindale.
21: The U.S. Attorney's Office has issued subpoenas asking for nearly 6 years of communications connected with the California State Protocol Foundation. The San Francisco Standard says the nonprofit has covered Newsom's travel expenses with donations from wealthy benefactors. Newsom has claimed the investigation is politically motivated due to his opposition to President Trump. I'm Daniel Martindale.
20: Treasury Secretary Scott Bessent is facing lawmakers at this hour at a particularly difficult moment for the economy. With gas prices and inflation rising, Treasury yields at their highest level in nearly two decades, and the Federal Reserve considering yet another interest rate hike. Tammy Trujillo has a preview.
22: He'll be testifying on the state of the economy and the international financial system before the House Financial Services Committee. His testimony comes as Americans face higher prices at the pump and an uptick in inflation. Bessent will also be testifying as the yield on 10-year Treasury bonds surpassed 5% for only the second time since the 2008 financial crisis. I'm Tammy Trujillo.
20: California dairy farmers are bracing for another financial hit as the U.S.-Canada trade wars escalate. KFBK's Emily Lotz with that story.
23: Canada has imposed retaliatory tariffs at 50% on some American dairy products, including milk and cream, and 25% on cheese. That could be particularly painful in California, where dairy is an $8 billion a year industry, and roughly 15% of dairy exports go to Canada. Farmers say they're already struggling with higher feed costs and an oversupply that has pushed prices down. The Canadian tariffs were imposed in response to new U.S. tariffs on Canadian products. Emily Lotz, KFBK, Sacramento's News Radio.
20: Farmers and ranchers in both Yuba and Sutter counties, they are being warned about an increase in equipment thefts during harvest season. The Yuba-Sutter Farm Bureau saying thieves are targeting UTVs and other expensive farm equipment. Growers are responding by adding cameras, fencing, and locking up their equipment inside sheds. Local sheriff departments, they are increasing patrols as well as urging farmers to secure valuable equipment and immediately report any suspicious activity. This is the U.S. Department of Food and Agriculture is giving California $4 million to combat a Costco-linked bug threat to the wine industry. KFBK's Kai Arellano has the story.
24: The California Department of Food and Agriculture is getting $4 million by the USDA to combat glassy-winged sharpshooters that were found on grapevines and ornamental plants. These bugs can be very destructive and spread Pierce's disease, which kills grapevines along with other fruits, but they are not dangerous towards humans or animals. They were found in Costco stores in Sacramento County, along with other counties in California. The $4 million is specifically to help control this infestation by increasing inspections, destroy infested materials, and strengthen trapping and visual surveys at high-risk locations. Kai Arellano, KFBK, Sacramento's News Radio.
20: 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I'm Mark Dembski. 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

0: told ABC's Zareen Shah, I don't believe it. Buell says he thinks Harris is likely to run. Well, Newsom simply hasn't made up his mind yet. Here is Newsom and Jake Tapper fishing and talking.
1: A lot of Democrats.
2: 31 yeah. flavors.
1: And, you're not even the only Californian.
2: No, right. Yeah.
1: You got Rokana,
2: yeah.
1: Kamala.
2: Yeah, I don't know if she runs, but we'll see.
1: I know she's called around.
2: Yeah, but I wouldn't run if she ran.
1: If she runs, you will not.
2: Of course not. Why would I? I wouldn't do that to her. I wouldn't do it to me. Why would I? I wouldn't do that to you. I wouldn't waste everyone's time. Who needs that?
1: What do you mean? That doesn't even make sense to me.
2: I wouldn't. First of all, electorally, it's a gift from God for everybody else. They'd enjoy the hell out of it. Mutual assured destruction. It services no greater good.
1: I mean, you do whatever you want. I don't care. But like, but counter argument would be like, you know, she had a shot.
2: Yeah.
1: And you've never run, and she's run twice.
2: Yeah. That would be the approach to the campaign, certainly. That would be the case you'd make. Pretty good one, actually. You know, that's objectively true. But I know what that means. I know her base of supporters. I know her friends. The Venn diagram on that is just pure crossover.
0: And he's right. I mean, when it comes to donors, friends, mentors, the two of them have so much in common. It would essentially split the allegiances if both of them were to get in.
3: Well, and it's so interesting because there's been this, you know, such a public push, it seems like, from Newsom that he is going to run. But then yet, you know, a lot of people behind the scenes say, you know, don't count out Kamala just yet. But we haven't heard anything from her.
0: No, I mean, she's done a few small events, but she hasn't been out like he has.
3: Right.
0: She hasn't been traveling the country like he has. And I mean, she doesn't need to. She has the name recognition, but she hasn't been out there seemingly caring like she really would like to run, whereas Newsom definitely you can tell he wants to.
3: Isn't this the part where maybe Nancy Pelosi steps in and says one of you stand down and she picks
0: maybe
3: she well picks out who that is?
0: I mean, I don't know if they're listening to Nancy. So now you have Newsom publicly saying, if Kamala runs, I'm out, and people who know California Democratic politics very well saying, don't be so sure. If Kamala Harris announces a 2028 presidential campaign, do you think Governor Newsom really steps aside? 51881 is the number to text. Start with KFBK. That's 51881. 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
4: From ABC News. I'm Sherry Preston. There's a big AI tech summit going on in Washington today, but this one isn't focusing on advancing the technology or holding it back. This one is focused on keeping humanity in AI models. And those on both sides of the ideological spectrum will be speaking. ABC's Karen Hua has more on that and what President Trump is saying.
5: Trump posted, "The only guardrails AI needs are a strong and smart, high IQ president." And he claimed the doomsday warnings are a sick conspiracy. But the fear is now crossing party lines. Today, Bernie Sanders and Steve Bannon, the Democratic Socialist senator and the longtime Trump ally, are expected to share a stage in Washington to call for limits on AI. Bannon saying, "The American people are not going to be supplicants to these tech oligarchs."
4: President's son, Don Jr., describes the lavish party thrown for him and his bride after their wedding was simply a gift. Others questioned the Russian oligarch's gesture. ABC Chief Washington correspondent Jonathan Carl has that.
6: The president's son had described his wedding as a low-key affair on his podcast.
7: "We had an awesome small ceremony in the Bahamas. Was just absolutely cool."
6: But the parties that followed were anything but low-key. John Jr.'s new wife, Bettina, posted pictures of the festivities, including professional dancers and a large fireworks display. ProPublica says Umar Kremlev footed the bill. Kremlev is well-connected in Russia with Vladimir Putin.
4: The Supreme Court blocking President Trump's effort to change how mail-in ballots are counted, the court rejecting his push to restrict mail-in voting in this year's midterms. The president just now responding on social media saying, "These are not the people I interviewed to serve on the court. They are merely a shell of their original selves." Price of gas now hitting an average of $4.31 a gallon, according to Gas Buddy. That's $1.20 more than a year ago and a nickel higher than just last week. 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
0: 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Let's get a check on traffic with Roy Lamella.
8: We're starting to bunch up through the downtown area. This report sponsored by SMUD. We're looking at northbound 5. Starts to crowd up just before Highway 50. And also on the, make that the northbound 50 connector

0: Northbound 5 connect ramp to eastbound 50. If you're continuing on northbound 5, that'll be sluggish all the way up towards J Street, the downtown area. Heading southbound as you're coming down from the Natomas area, looks like it starts to crowd up after Richards Boulevard, and that continues all the way down towards Highway 50. Right now, as you're making your way through the Citrus Heights area, westbound 80, a little sluggish between Antelope Road all the way down to the Camp City Freeway split. And traveling out of West Sacramento on westbound 80, starts to get a little crowded after Reed Avenue, and then heavier from the merge with Highway 50 to Capitol Avenue. Once you get onto the Yolo Causeway, just a little sluggish to about mid-causeway, and then after that, no delays into the Davis area. 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
1: Sunny with a high near 88 today. Tonight, we'll drop down to a low of 58, and then tomorrow, bounce back up to 81. Very pleasant temperatures, currently 58 in Sacramento.
2: 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The city's special waste collection center is offering free tire drop-off through Saturday as part of an effort to prevent illegal dumping and reduce fire and mosquito hazards. Residents can bring up to 9 passenger vehicle tires. However, you got to show proof that you're a Sacramento County resident.
1: All right. Crandall's commentary is coming up next. And what bees does Jim have in his bonnet this week?
2: Well, there's a big controversy going on in college football over LSU and this, this recording that was placed in the locker room of their head coach. So we'll talk about that as well as maybe what's going on over the Sacramento Bee and their sports department.
1: Yeah. Yes. Yeah. Very sad news last week. All right. Jim Crandall's next.
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5: Republican Senator Mitch McConnell returned to the Senate for his first vote in 3 months, appearing frailer after a June fall at his home. His long absence had fueled criticism and speculation about his health.
0: We're going to begin with some college football this morning. LSU came remarkably close to facing a vote that could have kicked one of college football's biggest programs out of the SEC. Former Fox 40 sports director Jim Crandall joining us for his Tuesday Crandall commentary. Good morning to you, Jim.
6: Hey, Mark and Christina, how you doing? Thanks for the time. Appreciate you guys. Always good to be on KFBK in the morning. Yeah, you set that up pretty well, Mark. A couple of guys who played for Lane Kiffin at Ole Miss said they wanted to go follow him, basically, now that he's at LSU. And the SEC, the conference, said, no, no, you can't have that. You can't have guys who are former professional athletes. And these two guys did declare for the NFL. But this whole thing is so hypocritical, and I really wonder what the true motivation behind this was, because everybody knows that college football is already like pro football. Everybody gets paid. And the fact is that neither one of those guys got drafted by the NFL. Neither one made an NFL roster, practice squad, didn't even play in a preseason game. So what's the harm here? It's not like they were trying to sign Tom Brady. This thing seems to me like it's more about Lane Kiffin, because nobody likes Lane Kiffin. That's the bottom line. He's been like an outlier since he coached for the Raiders. Remember that, Mark? A long time ago?
0: Oh, yeah. Yeah. I mean, you know, and then there was this whole thing about this, I guess, illegal or you know, confiscated recording in the locker room during the first game of the season as well. He really has been under fire, has been even before the season start.
6: Lane Kiffin is probably, and this is not hyperbole, he's probably the most divisive figure in college football. And maybe that's why I like him. But I enjoyed covering him when he was with the Raiders, for sure. It'll be interesting to see. I mean, this thing basically is a dead issue right now, because he said, Kiffin and LSU said, okay, we won't sign those guys, so everybody moves forward and there's no threat to kick him out of the league. But I just thought that whole scenario was ridiculous. And talking about covering Lane Kiffin, who's going to cover sports now, you two, at the Sacramento Bee? Because I think everybody knows that they dumped their entire sports reporting department, all three of their guys, Chris Biederman, who covered the Niners, Jason Anderson, the best Kings reporter they've had in a very long time, and Joe Davidson, who's like Mr. Sacramento Sports. The guy worked there for 38 years. Yeah. 38 years he worked at the Bee, and he gets a message that, you're done. See you after October 8th. We won't be needing you anymore. We know newspapers are in trouble, but holy smokes, come on. What's going on? If you can't have a staff to cover the events that you should be covering, maybe just lock the door and go home.
5: Well, especially, I mean, now that Sacramento works expanding. I mean, the sports stories to be done are expanding at this time.
6: Yeah, exactly. If anything, you'd think they'd be adding staff. You know, when I found out that Joe Davidson was laid off, I put on X, used to be Twitter, of course, that in the time that I was in Sacramento, like 35 years, he is the one guy at that paper who I think drove readership. He added more readers to their paper, I'd be willing to bet, than anybody else on their staff. He knows everything about high school football. Well, they're going to send some intern now, some guy just out of college, somebody that doesn't know anything about sports in Sacramento, and he's going to go cover Folsom football or Grant football? Come on.
5: It's a huge.
6: I don't really have a dog in this fight, but I don't mind telling you, this whole thing really got my goat. It's not right.
5: It's a huge loss. It is, absolutely. Thank you so much for your thoughts. We appreciate you. That is Jim Crandall with Crandall's Commentary. Catch him every Tuesday here on the KFBK Morning News. Let's get a check on traffic now with Roy Lamella.
7: 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Right now, a 15-minute ride on westbound 80 from Rosso to the Cap City Freeway split with traffic beginning to slow and Antelope continues to this split. And then on the Cap City Freeway itself, a little sluggish from the split with 80 to Fulton. Then again, after the Marconi curve to Arden Way, and that'll be a 12-minute ride for the split to downtown. Northbound 5, just patches of sluggish traffic. Actually seeing a little pocket between Seamus Avenue and Sutterville, and then slow before Highway 50 to J Street. Altogether, 15 minutes on northbound 5 from Elk Grove. 16 minutes for traveling up northbound 99, with traffic beginning to crowd up at Laguna Boulevard. That continues up towards Fruit Ridge. The drive from Folsom, not too bad of a ride on westbound 50, 20 minutes with no major delays coming down into the Sacramento area. Southbound 5 on the way from Woodland looks good across the bypass. Some minor delays in the downtown area between J Street and Highway 50, resulting in an 18-minute drive from Woodland. Across the Yellow Causeway, seeing no delays right now on eastbound 80, 15 minutes into Sacramento. Bonnie presents the end of summer AC tune-up, and it's just $19.99. 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
8: Plenty of sunshine today. Quite warm with highs in the upper 80s to low 90s. Under clear skies tonight, lows dip down into the mid-50s to 60 degrees. We'll have plenty of sun on Wednesday. Won't be as warm, though, with highs in the upper 70s to low 80s. I'm AccuWeather meteorologist Jason Caterina on KFBK, Sacramento's news radio.
5: 57 degrees in Sacramento. And time now to get a look at money and business headlines. Let's head over to the Bloomberg Business Desk.
9: Investors are cautious ahead of tomorrow's Federal Reserve interest rate decision. Higher moves in bond yields, they're setting the tone for the markets, placing elevated energy costs and mounting debt firmly on traders' radar. Bitcoin slipping as hopes fade for imminent progress on a U.S. regulatory bill. It's also sending crypto stocks lower. An AI researcher who recently resigned from Google DeepMind is warning humanity is running out of time to prevent artificial intelligence from causing widespread harm. He's just the latest staffer to voice concerns about the direction of the technology. A milestone for the robotics industry. Agility Robotics has unveiled a new humanoid that's designed to safely work in close proximity to people. Agility is going public this year. And for the eighth consecutive year, Stanford Graduate School of Business holds the top spot among the 65 U.S. programs in the Bloomberg Business Week ranking of the best business schools. I'm John Tucker, Bloomberg Radio.
5: All right. Thank you so much, John. We appreciate it. Time now for your talk back responses of the hour. The clip was that clip of Jake Tapper from CNN and Governor Newsom out fishing and just kind of, you know, shooting the bull like two guys will do.
0: Right, and just had a microphone there.
5: Right, you know, right. Everyone camera. Was mic'd up and looking good. Anyhow, Governor Newsom said, if Kamala runs, I'm out. I'm not going to run in 2028 if Kamala Harris chooses to run. So we asked you, if Kamala Harris announces a 2028 presidential campaign, do you really believe that Governor Newsom will step aside? Some people have said, well, maybe not.
10: Former Republican who now votes Democrat typically, however, I don't want Newsom, I don't want Kamala, I don't want Becerra. Why can't we get good quality candidates? And as far as Newsom goes, there's no way he's going to step aside. He's just not that guy. He's a dishonest person. He's in it for the power.
11: I think he's going to run. I think that he's lying as always. I wouldn't be surprised is that him and Kamala haven't made some kind of scheme behind the scenes. She knows she's not electable, and he is barely electable because people don't know what he did to California or doing to California. So it's just a carefully crafted video to let you think that he's so humble that he's going to put her first. He ain't thinking about nobody but himself and that president's seat. So he's going to run. It's just a lie.
5: All right, and from the text line, Mark.
0: Yeah, we got a few. 51881, start with KFBK. The reason why Newsom isn't going to run in 28 is because he knows he'll probably be in prison. Another one this morning, now that he made the statement, he can't run. If she does, it would be another lie and likely considered racist or sexist by her supporters. I think he is looking for an out. And not to run this time. He wants to distance his failures as governor from a presidential run. Another one this morning says, if Gavin Newsom, he'll personally make sure she does not run. If not, he will get CARB or some other random committee to make sure she doesn't run. And the last one this morning, Newsom would be a terrible choice for president. Harris, I'm not sure about. We'll have to wait and see how she does on the campaign trail.
5: And she's
0: she hasn't said...
5: No.
0: You know, she's been really quiet, although she did do that book tour, which, you know, depending on who you believe, was, you know, was not that good or was a success. I mean, you know,
5: Come down to money, too. I mean, they both may just have all their calculators out trying to figure out, okay, if this person gets this donor and this person gets this donor, we have to split the money from this donor. I mean, a lot of that comes down. It takes a lot of money to run for office. So,
0: yeah, Christina. I mean, she's really, I mean, ever since, you know, she lost the presidential campaign.
5: Yeah.
0: Outside of the book tour, you know.
5: She does have name recognition, though. So she could get back in it pretty. And we're still 2 years out. So she could get back in it. So.
0: That's true.
5: We'll see what she does. Okay, $110 billion Hollywood merger could put thousands of California jobs at risk. That story next.
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5: A $110 billion Hollywood merger could put thousands of California jobs at risk, with Paramount threatening to pull out of the state. And hundreds of first responders rally at the Capitol, urging Governor Newsom to sign a bill that could let some retire earlier. Opponents warn it could cost billions. Those stories coming up. First, let's get a check on traffic with Roy Lamella.

0: 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Watch out for a ladder on the roadway southbound Cap City Freeway just before Exposition Boulevard. It's in between the two left lanes that edge backed up starting at the Marconi Curve. Freedom is an unclogged toilet. Right now, get any drain cleared for just $17.76, plus a full camera inspection. 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Traffic on the 10s every 10 minutes. 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
1: Plenty of sunshine today. Quite warm with highs in the upper 80s to low 90s. Under clear skies tonight, lows dip down into the mid-50s to 60 degrees. We'll have plenty of sun on Wednesday. Won't be as warm, though, with highs in the upper 70s to low 80s. I'm AccuWeather meteorologist Jason Caterina on KFBK, Sacramento's News Radio.
2: 57 degrees in Sacramento with our top story at the bottom of the hour. A legal fight over a $110 billion media merger could cost California tens of thousands of jobs if Paramount follows through on threats to leave the state in a couple of weeks. KFBK's John Harper has more.
3: Paramount's bid to acquire Warner Brothers Discovery is tangled in an antitrust lawsuit from California Attorney General Rob Bonta. Starting October 1st, Paramount owes $7 million a day to Warner Brothers Discovery shareholders until the deal closes and could face a termination fee as high as $7 billion if it falls apart. Paramount CEO David Ellison says if the case is not resolved, the company starts leaving California on October 1st, buying states like Georgia and Texas. A study commissioned by Paramount estimates a full exit could cost California nearly 58,000 jobs and billions in lost economic output. Governor Newsom has expanded film tax credits to keep studios here. Meantime, Bonta says he won't be pressured, calling the exit threat blackmail. John Harper, KFBK, Sacramento's News Radio.
2: The October 1st deadline, now just over 2 weeks away. Now for more of what matters this morning, here's Mark Dembski.
4: Good morning, Christina. More than 500 California first responders and supporters rallied at the state capitol Monday to urge Governor Newsom to sign legislation that would strengthen retirement benefits and lower the retirement age from 57 to 55. Modesto City Firefighters Association President James Woodmansey saying aging first responders face increasing health and wellness concerns.
5: The amount of calls that we run, every call is just a drop in the bucket when you go to a fire to up your chances of health issues later in life. So to me, it's directly for the health, and then also getting those guys home with their families at a decent age.
4: Opponents say the proposal could be too costly, with estimates of billions of dollars in additional pension costs. Newsom has until the end of September to sign or veto the measure, which would take effect next year if approved. Meanwhile, Stockton City Council votes today on a $60,000 plan to address a shortage of fire engineers. The firefighters, of course, certified to drive and operate the fire trucks. Mayor Christina Fugazi saying a $15,000 incentive would encourage firefighters to test into that role, since pay between the two positions is currently too close to motivate advancement. The mayor noting all stations are running low, are running right now, but a sick call or absence could leave a truck without anyone certified to drive it. The plan would be funded through existing salary savings. Again, the council will vote on that plan later today. And the impact of soaring oil prices is spreading beyond the gas pump. Costco has nearly doubled the price of its Kirkland synthetic motor oil and is now limiting how much customers can buy as supplies tighten. Jennifer Kuiper with more.
6: Shoppers who expected cheap bulk oil at Costco are now facing higher prices and rationing amid a current shortage and price surge across the country linked to the ongoing conflicts in the Middle East. The retailer's Kirkland Signature Full Synthetic Motor Oil, which used to sell for about $30 per 10-quart case, is now listed at almost $58 online. Name-brand oils like Mobil 1 are also being rationed with a 5-case weekly limit per member. I'm Jennifer Kuiper.
4: Experts say the changes come as crude oil prices surge. AAA saying here in California, a gallon of regular gasoline is at $6 this morning, $8.15 for diesel. Time now, 7:35 on your Tuesday morning. Time to get you caught up on this hour's top national and global stories on KFBK News Radio. 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
7: ABC News. News. I'm Sherry Preston. The price of gas now hitting $4.31 a gallon on average nationwide. Diesel is more than $6 a gallon. It's up 32 cents in just the last week amid more fighting in the Middle East. The president has tried to temper Americans' concerns, blaming the rising cost of diesel on the Russian-Ukraine war, not Iran. The president announcing yesterday that Ukraine and Russia have agreed to stop attacks on energy and fuel supplies, but Ukraine's President Zelensky says that, for now, is only a proposal. There is a summit going on right now in Washington on keeping the humanity in AI. All week, tech leaders have been warning about putting guardrails on the development of new artificial intelligence models. The Kennedy Center board meeting today, reportedly preparing to close the iconic fine arts performance space due to what the board says are structural concerns. Board members say it could be saved through donations if President Trump's name were on the building. This is ABC News.
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2: Your favorite emo-influenced alt-rock band is back. My Chemical Romance frontman Gerard Way is addressing the absence of new music from the band during their show on Saturday in San Antonio. Way told the crowd, "We should probably make some more songs." He added, you know, stuff happens, life happens.
4: Isn't that what they do, right? That's what they do, make music.
2: The last My Chemical Romance album was called Danger Days, The True Lives of the Fabulous Killjoys, released in 2010. I've probably seen this band live more than any other band I've ever seen live.
4: Really?
2: Not because I'm such a huge fan, which I'm a fan, but my daughter, when your kid is into something, it comes within 8 hours of you, and you're driving them there to see it. Yeah. Anyway, they're coming out with new music,
4: though. I've
2: been there. Yeah. I think all of us have. All right. Let's get outside and check traffic. Roy Lamella is standing by.
0: 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It's blocking the left lane and center divide and has you backed up starting at Sheldon Road. After that accident, it continues stop and go, actually starting at Mack Road, and it stretches up towards 47th Avenue. Continuing on the Cap City Freeway northbound, we're seeing some brake lights in a couple of spots starting before the merge with Highway 50 and continues all the way up towards the East Street on-ramp. Also slow on the northbound 99 connector ramp to westbound 50 with heavy traffic on the ramp itself. The continuing westbound on the WX continues sluggish to I-5, mainly in the right lane. Then trying to get onto I-5, looks like it is slow on that westbound 50 connector ramp to northbound 5 to about Q Street. Then it clears out through the downtown area. Southbound 5 going to be a little slow in stretches after Del Paso Road all the way down towards Highway 50. 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
2: Sunny with a high near 88 degrees. Tonight, mostly clear, a low of 58. Tomorrow, we'll bounce back up to about 81 degrees. Currently, we have 58 with some clouds in the skies.
4: Yeah. News from your neighborhood brought to you by Kitchen Mark, Kitchen and Bath Remodeling, celebrating 50 years of craftsmanship. The Stockton Record is where we get this story. And after the Stockton City Council unanimously voted to remove data centers from the city's three-year economic development action plan, the city now, though, asking residents to weigh in as the debate continues over their future in Stockton. Officials are planning a series of community listening sessions as they consider how to regulate the larger facilities. The city says public feedback will help shape its approach to future data center projects.
2: All right, the price on the sticker is just the beginning. A new report says car ownership comes with thousands of dollars in hidden costs. Rory O'Neill breaks it down for us next.
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4: Olympic gold medalists Brandi Chastain and Candace Parker are set to headline UC Davis's October 4th Wisdom of Women Symposium. The event scheduled and focused on leadership and the future of women's professional sports.
2: All right, a new report says there are thousands of dollars in hidden costs associated with car ownership. The report Rory is almost certainly, Rory is going to be referencing is probably the new Insurify analysis. So let's check in with him now. Rory O'Neill, our national correspondent, joins us. Rory, what are the biggest hidden costs people tend to underestimate when they buy a new car?
31: Well, this is a report from AAA this morning. And one of the things they really look at, which often escapes a lot of people, is this idea of depreciation. How much is that car worth 6 months, a year, 3 years after you drive it off the lot? You know, the average annual cost to own and operate a new car, that's a car they're figuring is around $40,000. AAA says that's more than $1,000 a month, totaling $12,863 a year. When you add up the cost of the car, the financing, the fuel prices, and that depreciation, which can be very different depending on the kind of car you buy.
2: Oh, yeah, for sure. I mean, there are certain cars that will go unnamed that, you know, when you buy them, that you're going to be seeing your mechanic fairly often. Okay, well, our new car, go ahead.
31: And let me just say, there's also a distinction between what's under the hood. Those electric cars tend to lose their value much more quickly than, say, a hybrid car, which retains its value much, much longer. So you really look at the whole cost of ownership in totality. Yes, you're going to pay more for gas, especially in California. So maybe you save that with the electric car, but the value of that car drops off so much faster. You may be helping the environment. You may not be helping your wallet.
2: Well, and they're so complex these days, too, right? I mean, they're basically we're driving around computers these days.
31: Well, and the other aspect of these high costs, insurance, because, you know, you're not just insuring a $10,000 or $12,000 vehicle anymore. These things are $40,000, $50,000. And as you say, they are computers on wheels and nothing just gets replaced anymore. You need a whole assembly. I don't know when that word came around, but every time it needs to be replaced in the car, it's an assembly. And suddenly it's $1,200 to fix anything.
2: Right. All right. Thank you so much. We appreciate it. That is Rory O'Neill. He's our national correspondent. Let's get a check on traffic now. Roy Lamella is standing by.
0: Still running a little crowded coming in from Roseville. 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Westbound 80, still seeing it a little crowded just before Antelope Road continues to Madison Avenue. Altogether a 14-minute ride on westbound 80 from Roseville to the split. Still slow on the Cap City Freeway, though. There was an earlier ladder on the roadway. This would be southbound Cap City Freeway near Exposition Boulevard. They've cleared that off the roadway, but traffic still remains slow, starting at Fulton all the way down to the American River. And you're looking at a 19-minute ride from the split to downtown. Northbound 5, that sluggish end stretch is starting before Cosumnes River Boulevard. That continues all the way up into the downtown area, resulting in a 22-minute ride on northbound 5 from Elk Grove. Northbound 99, we got a two-car crash in the left lane and center divide right near Calvine Road. That has you slow starting at Laguna and then continue stop and go after that from Mack Road up towards 47th Avenue and looking at a 29-minute ride on North 99 from Elk Grove. Westbound 50, 22 minutes as you're making way in from the Folsom area, seeing a stretch of sluggish traffic between Meterfield Road and Bradshaw. Southbound 5, a 24-minute ride as you slow through the Natomas area from Del Paso and then continues down towards Guardian Highway. Coming in from the Davis area on westbound, make that eastbound 50, not too bad of a ride, 17 minutes into town. You love the way the place feels. Every escape feels a little more extraordinary. Every getaway is a chance to make the moment yours. 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Traffic on the 10s every 10 minutes, mornings and afternoons. Roy LaMilla, KBK News Radio, 93.1 FM, 1530 AM.
3: Plenty of sunshine today. Quite warm with highs in the upper 80s to low 90s. Under clear skies tonight, lows dip down into the mid-50s to 60 degrees. We'll have plenty of sun on Wednesday. Won't be as warm, though, with highs in the upper 70s to low 80s. I'm AccuWeather meteorologist Jason Caterina on KFBK, Sacramento's News Radio.
2: 58 degrees in Sacramento, and time now to get over to our friends at the Bloomberg Business Desk.
5: OpenAI says it's now working with its competitors, Anthropic and Google DeepMind, to address AI safety. They're responding to a groundswell of concern that the technology poses an economic and security threat, a threat President Trump calls a hoax. OpenAI says it will support bipartisan proposals aimed at addressing potential catastrophic risks. Wall Street traders refraining from making any risky bets before the Federal Reserve decision. That comes tomorrow. The central bank widely expected to raise rates by a quarter of a percent. At the same time, the yield on the benchmark 10-year U.S. Treasury has topped the highest in almost 20 years. Wells Fargo's chief stock strategist has just cut his year-end target for the S&P 500, saying a decade-long earnings growth cycle will eventually slow down. And Elon Musk has again teased the idea of his AI and rocket firm SpaceX combining with electric car maker Tesla. I'm John Tucker, Bloomberg Radio.
2: All right. Thank you so much, John. We appreciate it. And as we wrap up the 7 o'clock hour on this Tuesday, September 15th, beachgoers all along the Southern California coast are seeing a wide array of tropical sea creatures that typically do not visit their shores. And why, you ask? El Nino, right?
4: Yeah. Well, I mean, that would have been my first guess. Yeah. You know, with the warmer temperatures, or it brings them closer to shore.
2: And we've had some interesting waves that have developed due to these El Nino these El Nino features. So ABC's Leanne Suter has more on the strange animals showing up.
6: Hammerheads, a whale shark, and now an array of exotic rays, including one of the most endangered in the ocean, all moving into the warming waters of Southern California. The large school of sicklefin devil rays surprising Juan Carlos Aguilar as he was spearfishing off Catalina Island in the midst of our heat wave.
7: They were just moving very graciously, as they do, and looking like stealth bombers of the sea, if you will.
6: These rays, which prefer tropical temperatures, are rarely seen this far north. The majestic creatures also captured off Newport Beach, as well as a rare solitary bent fin devil ray and endangered spine tail devil ray.
2: All right, I bet they're getting some great pictures, oceanographers and researchers.
4: Yeah, I mean, you know, when they come that close to the shore, so many people can, you know, enjoy them. So.
2: Yeah, exactly. And they can study them more, especially since some of them are endangered. All right, coming up, we're going to roll right into your 8 o'clock hour here. Folsom is pulling the plug on its Flock license plate cameras. Grass Valley did this not too long ago, and other communities are looking at it as well.
4: Yeah, it's been a big fight in a lot of cities.
2: Right, absolutely. So we also have the national story about a Democratic-led coalition of states. They're suing to block the Trump administration's new green card rule. There's a new rule that goes into effect in about a week. and it would prevent people from obtaining green cards who are also seeking services, food services, medical services, that kind of thing. So we'll chat about that as well. We have Lisa Martin, our tech specialist, because it's all things AI today. There's a big conference going on today, and the president's also weighed in on AI. We now have heard in the national news that you have OpenAI and Anthropic working together along with Google to try to set some guide rails, some guardrails. So we'll talk about that as well. And we have much more in the 8 o'clock hour here on the KFBK Morning News.
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2: It's 8 o'clock on this Tuesday, September 15th. Folsom pulling the plug on its Flock license plate cameras amid growing privacy concerns. And a coalition of Democratic-led states is suing to block the Trump administration's new green card rule. Those stories straight ahead. First, let's get a look at traffic. Roy Lamella joins us.
0: And a crash northbound 99 right near Calvine Road was blocking the two left lanes, but looks like they've cleared everything off the roadway. However, you're slow starting at Laguna Boulevard. Traffic on the 10s every 10 minutes, mornings and afternoons. Roy Lamilla, KBK News Radio, 93.1 FM, 1530 AM.
3: Plenty of sunshine today, quite warm with highs in the upper 80s to low 90s. Under clear skies tonight, lows dip down into the mid-50s to 60 degrees. We'll have plenty of sun on Wednesday. Won't be as warm, though, with highs in the upper 70s to low 80s. I'm AccuWeather meteorologist Jason Caterina on KFBK, Sacramento's news radio.
2: It is 59 degrees in Sacramento with our top local story this hour. Folsom is pulling the plug on its Flock license plate cameras. Two city council members say the decision follows growing concerns nationwide about surveillance technology's use and misuse. KFPK's John Harper with more.
21: Folsom has 17 Flock cameras. They're installed around the city. But Councilmember Sarah Aquino says Police Chief Adam Green, who took over the department late last year, has decided to discontinue their use as part of a broader policy review. Councilmember Mike Kozlowski says the city will keep relying on its 27 Motorola license plate readers instead. And Folsom's not alone. Grass Valley suspended its Flock cameras after resident complaints. Privacy advocates statewide have raised concerns about the AI-powered technology tracking drivers without warrants. John Harper, KFBK, Sacramento's News Radio.
2: Chief Green is expected to present more details to the Folsom City Council within the next month. Our top national story this hour, a coalition of Democratic-led states and Washington, D.C., are suing the Trump administration to block a rule that would make it harder for immigrants to obtain green cards. Chris Caraggio has more.
22: The 22 states and D.C., led by New York Attorney General Letitia James, are challenging the Department of Homeland Security's public charge rule that's set to take effect at the end of this week. The rule would also make it harder to enter the country if they use public benefits. They argue the rule would punish immigrants and their families for using public benefits like food stamps, Medicaid, or housing vouchers, benefits they're entitled to. I'm Chris Caraggio.
2: Now, for more of what matters this morning, here's Mark Dembski.
4: And good morning, Christina. Governor Newsom is putting a major condition on a possible White House run, saying he will not challenge Kamala Harris for the Democratic nomination in 2028, but leaving the door wide open if Harris decides not to run. Sharon Reardon reports.
23: But I wouldn't run if she ran. Why would I? I wouldn't do that to her. I wouldn't do it to me. Why would I wouldn't do that to you? I wouldn't waste everyone's time.
24: Newsom made the comments in a CNN interview with Jake Tapper. He says his decision is based in political reality.
23: But I know what that means. I know her base of supporters. I know her friends. The Venn diagram on that is just pure crossover.
24: Newsom has been laying the groundwork for a potential national campaign for more than a year. Harris has not yet said if she's going to enter the race. The governor's comments could give Harris an early advantage in what's expected to be a crowded Democratic presidential field. I'm Sharon Reardon.
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4: Firefighters making significant progress on the Lucas Fire burning in Lake and Mendocino counties. That fire has burned, though, more than 4,100 acres and is now 35% contained this morning. Cooler weather is giving crews some relief as more than 2,600 personnel battle the fire in rugged terrain near the Mendocino National Forest. Evacuation orders and warnings still do remain in effect, but so far no homes have been destroyed. In other news this morning, President Trump is rejecting growing calls to put the brakes on artificial intelligence, even as some of the industry's biggest names warn AI may be advancing faster than they can safely control it. Trump argues slowing down now could hand the AI race to China. Mark Mayfield with more.
1: In a Truth Social post, Trump said, "The only control or guardrails that AI needs is a strong and smart, high IQ president, and the USA has that in spades." He went on to say, "There is a sick conspiracy going on against AI and data centers, and the only one that is happy about it is China." His comments come as some have expressed major concerns about AI advancement, including Anthropic CEO Dario Amodei and House Minority Leader Hakeem Jeffries. Last week, a former Anthropic researcher claimed that the people building AI earnestly believe that it could kill us all by the end of the decade. I'm Mark Mayfield.
4: This is AI is taking center stage in San Francisco as Salesforce's annual Dreamforce conference gets underway today.

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2: Time now for our talk back clip of the hour. As you heard Mark reference in the newscast there, there is a major fight breaking out inside the AI world over one question. Should we slow this down before we lose control? Anthropic CEO Dario Amodei has called for a more coordinated slowdown in the development of the most powerful systems. OpenAI Sam Altman and Elon Musk have joined him in backing stronger caution. But NVIDIA founder and CEO Jensen Huang pushed back while appearing at the All-In Summit. Huang says the predictions about AI are not grounded in science. And while he was talking, President Trump called Huang, who took the call, on stage.
3: How do we put on POTUS?
4: Put him on speaker?
5: Speaker, yeah. Right into the microphone.
6: The great thing about life is that Jensen can develop the most complex computer chip in the world that nobody can copy for 10 years, but he can't figure out how to put me on speaker. AI, it's almost this conspiracy, and the happiest group is China, and China is very happy. And I could even say in the country, a lot of states are happy that weren't going to get anything because they're being inundated by people that want to be there. But now all of a sudden you see they're building in Finland. They want to build one. Google wants to build a big one in Finland, which I'm not happy about because they were unable to get permitting. And I'm telling you, it's all a hoax. The data centers are great and they make people wealthy and they make states wealthy. And it's the oil of the next 20, 25 years. They're just playing right into the hands of a lot of people that don't want to see it happen, and we're not going to let that happen.
2: All right, so he was referencing China there. So we have heard what Anthropic, OpenAI, and Elon Musk have to say about slowing AI. And then you have this group of tech investors, including Jensen Huang of NVIDIA, who say we cannot slow down. Which risk worries you more? AI becoming too powerful too quickly, or America losing the AI race to China? 51881 is the number to text. Start with KFBK. That's 51881. Starts with KFBK. Or hit us up on the talkback line while listening to KFBK on the iHeartRadio app. Hit that microphone and let us know your thoughts. Let's get the very latest now from ABC News.
7: From ABC News. I'm Sherry Preston. States can continue or begin sending out mail-in ballots just like they have in the past. President Trump tried to limit the practice, letting only those on approved lists be allowed to vote by mail. The Supreme Court, however, this week struck down his executive order limiting it. ABC White House correspondent Karen Travers has more on the president's reaction.
8: The president calls it a bad decision. He says it is a big loss for Republicans and America itself. He goes on to say that the Supreme Court really let our country down. He accuses certain justices, as he puts it, of being petrified of Democrats.
7: The president also says these are not the people I interviewed to serve on the court. They are merely a shell of their original selves. On Capitol Hill, FBI Director Kash Patel has been testifying before the Senate Judiciary Committee, including ranking member Democrat Dick Durbin.
9: He's accusing Kash Patel of protecting Donald Trump personally, highlighting the fact that Kash Patel has effectively purged the department of folks involved in those previous investigations of Donald Trump, purging folks who he perceived to be allies of those previous FBI directors.
7: ABC's Peter Haralambos. The Kennedy Center board is meeting today and is reportedly preparing to close the iconic fine arts performance space in Washington, D.C., due to what the board says are structural concerns.
10: Commerce Secretary Howard Lutnick released new video, which shows what appears to be security footage of a hole basically falling in the roof, the tiling that appears to fall on the ground there. They said that a security guard was stationed there and missed that debris falling on him by a matter of minutes.
7: ABC's Alex Preche, board member. Members say the Kennedy Center could be saved through donations if President Trump's name were on the building. There's a big hearing in Washington today on AI focused on keeping the humanity in it. This is ABC News.
2: 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Let's get a check on traffic with Roy Lamella.
11: We're starting to build up north of San Clemente on southbound 99, starting at Alberta Road, and continues all the way down towards the merge with I-5, then continuing southbound on 5. Going to see some spots of stop-and-go traffic from Del Paso Road down towards the Garden Highway, and then a little sluggish as you're making your way down towards Richards after that. As you're leaving West Sacramento, it's still a little crowded on westbound 80, starting at the merge with Highway 50 to the beginning of the Yolo Causeway. We're checking out the Cap City Freeway going northbound. You're going to find that a little sluggish between N Street and the E Street.

0: on-ramp. Southbound stretches of sluggish traffic from the split with 80 and continues down towards the American River. As you're traveling through the WXL, it looks like westbound 50 slow from Highway 99 to the Cap City Freeway. Eastbound 50 on the WX, you're going to find that a little sluggish between Jefferson Boulevard and 15th Street. After that, just some minor delays right around the Cap City Freeway. Traffic on the 10s every 10 minutes, mornings and afternoons. Roy Lamilla, KBK News Radio, 93.1 FM, 1530 AM.
1: Sunny today with a high near 88. Mostly clear tonight, a low of 58. Then tomorrow, we'll get up to 81 degrees. Currently, we have 50 or 61. 61 with clouds in Sacramento.
2: 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Kitchen and bath remodeling celebrating 50 years of craftsmanship. The Manteca Bulletin is where we get this story because the city there is moving closer to building a sixth fire station to improve, of course, emergency response times in the growing southwest part of the city. A proposed no-cost land swap would actually give the city property near Joshua Street and Atherton Drive for the new station. The location would provide quicker access to several major roads. The station, expected to cost about $12 million and could, well, open in roughly 3 years, Christina.
1: Very nice. Okay, coming up, tech expert Lisa Martin joins us in our continuation of the topic of AI and the world's leading AI companies saying it's time to slow down development.
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7: SACRT has started operator training and test runs on the Green Line near the rail yards. The agency is targeting a mid-October reopening of passenger service.
8: OpenAI CEO Sam Altman and Anthropic CEO Dario Amodei say it's time to tap the brakes on AI. President Trump says that could hand the race to China. Who's right? Joining us now is our technology expert from Silicon Valley, Lisa Martin. So Lisa, first, why is Anthropic CEO Dario Amodei calling for AI development to slow?
9: Good morning, guys. So Dario Amodei, he believes AI capabilities, they're advancing faster than our ability to understand and control them. I fully agree. Sam Altman does as well. Elon does as well. So what got my attention with this the other day is that AI, more and more, it's helping researchers build the next generation of AI. So you potentially have this feedback loop where AI helps make smarter AI. So Dario Amodei, he's not saying stop AI research. What he's saying is the pace the frontier, like give researchers the time to test and control these models before releasing the next generation. I mean, I think if the companies that are building the world's most powerful technology, if they can't confidently control what they've created, then why are we racing to release something even more powerful?
7: Lisa, President Trump saying yesterday America can't afford to slow down because we're competing, of course, with China. Does the president have a point here, or is it a mixed message from the two sides?
9: He does have a point, Mark. The message is definitely mixed. It always is with AI. President Trump has a point about the geopolitical stakes. In fact, he said, I think on Sunday, whoever wins AI wins. And that was a mic drop moment. But if you dissect it, AI leadership, it doesn't mean just geopolitical power. More and more, it means also economic power, military power. But what we're hearing from Anthropic's Dario Amodei, he's not suggesting, hey, America, you slow down, let China race ahead. What he wants is the U.S. and its allies to maintain our advantage, our technological advantage, and then use that leadership to pursue global cooperation, including with China. You could think of it like an AI arms control. Like during the Cold War, right? We saw adversaries say, some of these capabilities, they're dangerous enough that we need to have mutual limits. But so I think the answer to it, but what about China? Isn't simply then everyone put your feet on the gas? It can't be.
8: Right. I mean, it's also difficult to convince a country like China to come to the table and slow their role as well.
9: Right.
8: I mean, I think that's a huge challenge. Okay, so should America actually slow down AI development? Can we continue to develop at the current pace but yet put guardrails in?
9: I think we should slow the pace at the frontier, and I was so happy when I heard what Dario Amodei wrote over the weekend, Sam Altman weighing in, Elon weighing in. I mean, I'm a patriot. I want America to lead in AI, but leadership, I just don't think that it should be defined by getting the most powerful model out the door first. I think it should be defined by those who develop AI that they understand, that they can secure and control. I've said for years, trust is currency and with any business. And I firmly believe the guardrails, to your point, Christina, the guardrails have to advance with the capability. They cannot be bolted it on after the fact. Because what we're doing now, we're not just giving AI more intelligence, we're giving it more and more authority. So I say keep innovating, but when control cannot keep pace with the capability, then we slow down, because getting there first, I don't think it's winning if we're no longer in control when we get there.
8: 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Thank you so much. That's Lisa Martin. 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Roy Lamellis standing by.
0: 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Starting to thin out on westbound 80 coming in from Roseville. Just a patch of sluggish traffic from Greenback down towards Madison Avenue. And there's going to be an 11-minute ride starting in Roseville to the Kansas City Freeway split. Still running a little slow on the Kansas City Freeway, starting at the split with 80 to the American River. Looking at a 17-minute ride from the split to Highway 50. Northbound 5, 19 minutes. Still running below the limit from Cosumnes River Boulevard all the way up towards Highway 50. Northbound 99 to 20. Minute ride. An earlier accident near Calvine Road cleared from the lanes. Traffic is recovering. A little sluggish actually before this, starting at Sheldon Road. And then the traffic continues all the way up towards Fruit Ridge. Westbound 50, there's actually a two-car crash out in the Folsom area, right near, actually right before Folsom Boulevard. It's blocking the middle lane, and traffic is backed up starting at Prairie City Road. After that, no delays through Rancho Cordova and a little slow on the WX in Sacramento, but a 19-minute ride westbound 50 from Folsom. Southbound 5 running a little slow from the Del Paso Road exit in the Thomas area all the way down towards Garden Highway. You're looking at a 24-minute ride from Woodland across the Yellow Causeway. No problems on eastbound 80 from Davis to Sacramento, 15 minutes. 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Traffic on the 10s every 10 minutes. 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
10: Plenty of sunshine today. Quite warm with highs in the upper 80s to low 90s. Under clear skies tonight, lows dip down into the mid-50s to 60 degrees. We'll have plenty of sun on Wednesday. Won't be as warm, though, with highs in the upper 70s to low 80s. I'm AccuWeather meteorologist Jason Caterina on KFBK, Sacramento's News Radio.
8: 61 degrees in Sacramento, and time now to get some money and business news. Let's head over to our friends at the Bloomberg Business Desk.
11: OpenAI says it's now working with its competitors, Anthropic and Google DeepMind, to address AI safety. They're responding to a groundswell of concern that the technology poses an economic and security threat, a threat President Trump calls a hoax. OpenAI says it will support bipartisan proposals aimed at addressing potential catastrophic risks. Wall Street traders refraining from making any risky bets before the Federal Reserve decision. That comes tomorrow. The central bank widely expected to raise rates by a quarter of a percent. At the same time, the yield on the benchmark 10-year U.S. Treasury has topped the highest in almost 20 years. Wells Fargo's chief stock strategist has just cut his year-end target for the S&P 500, saying a decade-long earnings growth cycle will eventually slow down. And Elon Musk has again teased the idea of his AI and rocket firm SpaceX combining with electric car maker Tesla. I'm John Tucker, Bloomberg Radio.
8: All right. Thank you so much, John. Time now for your talkback responses of the hour. This has been a very AI-heavy hour, and our talkback clip had to do with AI as well. So we've asked you. We've heard Anthropic, OpenAI, and Elon Musk. We've heard what they have to say about slowing AI. And then you have this group of tech investors, including Jensen Huang, who we heard from, who says we cannot slow down. He joins the president, who also believes that. Which risk worries you more, AI becoming too powerful too quickly or America losing the AI race to China?
7: And from the talkback line, courtesy of the iHeartRadio app, we have a pair of responses.
12: Well, I wish somebody would explain something to me. This AI stuff is artificial intelligence, correct? Well, you notice all these CEOs and all that stuff, they say that it could kill us all within the decade. Well, just how the heck is it supposed to do that? They never tell you that part. I personally think it's just they're just full of crap. They're just trying to get their money higher.
13: It's too late, and that's a fact. They're just trying to quell people who are yelling out loud about their fears, but it's too late. It cannot be stopped. Get over it. Let's get down to business.
7: And from the text line, Christina?
8: Yeah, and I always enjoy when someone with, you know, some inside knowledge actually writes in. And this texter appears to have some inside knowledge. Working within the tech industry for the better part of a decade, The upper 10% of developers that create and reap the financial benefits of their projects are the most disillusioned and nonsensical group you'll ever encounter. Never grounded and live in a perception that most cannot comprehend. So yes, your toaster can kill you. Unplug it and it's a lot less dangerous. FYI, AI did not create our national debt. Regular humans did that. Here's another. These CEOs don't need regulation to slow down. They can do it on their own. Something stinks to high heaven. And another, I'm more fearful of China winning the AI war. There is an ulterior motive by these other CEOs that want more regulation, perhaps to stifle smaller companies. And one more, absolutely, it needs to be slowed down. Anything run by a computer is vulnerable to flaws and destroying humanity. It controls pharmaceutical and virus data, along with medical equipment and operations. This is the danger, and there is no shutoff for it. Wow, a lot of great thoughts and interesting perspectives from our listeners this morning on the topic of AI.
7: Well, and like you said, it has really dominated the news, Monday and Tuesday, especially today. I mean, we've got a lot of stuff on AI.
8: People are questioning motives. I mean, some people are saying, you know, the CEOs of these AI companies are coming out and asking for more regulation now to slow things down because it's going to be revealed that maybe their stocks aren't going to be doing so well and their companies aren't doing as well. They've invested too much and are not getting enough return. So maybe this is an attempt to slow it down so they don't look like they're losing so much money. That's also been talked about. So it's hard to know all of the motivations, but it is a national discussion and we're having it here on the KFBK Morning News. So we thank you. All right. Coming up, we're going to get your top story at the bottom of the hour. This one has to do with a Sacramento State philanthropist, a philanthropist who gave significant sums of money to Sacramento State. And they are celebrating his life today.
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8: Sacramento State is mourning the loss of one of its most generous supporters. Philanthropist Ernest Shannon has died at the age of 101. And parking at Sacramento International could soon cost a lot more, with rates proposed to climb for years. Those stories and more on this Tuesday, September 15th. Let's get a check on traffic with Roy Lamella.
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10: Plenty of sunshine today. Quite warm with highs in the upper 80s to low 90s. Under clear skies tonight, lows dip down into the mid-50s to 60 degrees. We'll have plenty of sun on Wednesday. Won't be as warm, though, with highs in the upper 70s to low 80s. I'm AccuWeather meteorologist Jason Caterina on KFBK, Sacramento's news radio.
8: 61 degrees in Sacramento with our top story at the bottom of the hour. The Sacramento State community mourning the loss of one of its most extraordinary supporters. Philanthropist Ernest E. Shannon passed away Friday at the age of 101. KFBK's Delaney Joyce with the story.
24: The Swiss immigrant donated more than $24 million toward the building of science, engineering, and sports facilities on the Sac State campus. Former Sac State President Robert Nelson saying his story of immigration serves as an example of true philanthropy.
25: He had one goal in life at the end, and that was to give every dollar that he made in the United States back to the United States.
24: Shannon donated $9 million toward what's now known as the university's Ernest E. Shannon Science Complex. Sac State President Dr. Luke Wood says the university recently secured approval for its upcoming Shannon Engineering Teaching and Research Building, thanks to Shannon's $15 million contribution. Delaney Joyce, KFBK, Sacramento's News Radio.
8: President Wood said a celebration of life will be held in the coming weeks. Now for more of what matters this morning, here's Mark Dembski.
7: And good morning, Christina. Parking at Sacramento International Airport could soon get significantly more expensive. KFBK's Emily Lotz explains.
26: A proposal going before Sacramento County supervisors today would raise the garage's daily maximum from $21 to $28 when the airport's new parking garage opens later this year. Rates would then increase annually through 2031, eventually reaching $32 for the garage, $23 for the daily lot, and $18 for economy parking. Airport officials say the additional revenue is needed to pay for improvements, rising operating costs, and debt, while keeping SMF competitive with other airports. Emily Lotz, KFBK, Sacramento's News Radio.
7: This as Stanislaus County supervisors could approve eliminating 71 full-time jobs today as the county tries to close an $18 million budget deficit. Most of the cuts would hit the Community Services Agency, including 39 social worker positions. County officials blame years of accounting problems and the loss of experienced budget staff. The county says it will try to find other available jobs for affected workers. Those cuts are included in a proposed nearly $2 billion county budget. Elsewhere this morning, the debate over artificial intelligence is moving from regulation to potential criminal liability. California lawmakers are discussing whether or not the people who knowingly create or unleash a dangerous rogue AI system should potentially face prison time. Tammy Trujillo reports.
27: It comes after Anthropic CEO Dario Amodei wrote an essay warning that he and other leaders must slow the pace of the technology. Silicon Valley Congressman Ro Khanna says Ammo Day did not go nearly far enough when emphasizing the need for guardrails on AI development. He says the solution is to make the companies liable for the harm they say AI risks are causing. Khanna says liability or criminal sanctions are needed to protect humanity. Speaking about rogue OpenAI agents hacking Hugging Face earlier this year, Ammo Day warned a similar incident could lead to AI taking over the entire internet. I'm Tammy Trujillo.
7: Youth organizations in Oakland are encouraging young people to put down their phones and reconnect with their communities. The effort follows last month's more than $17 billion settlement involving Meta over the impact of social media on young users. At Destiny Arts Center, dancer Stella Elizondo saying, spending time dancing and connecting with others gives her a welcome break from her phone.
1: I don't have a phone, and I think it's good to be off the screen because we already spend so much time, and it's a beautiful day.
7: Bay Area nonprofits are now hoping California's share of that recent Meta settlement can be used to expand programs that give kids more opportunities to connect with each other in person. Time now is 8:35 on your Tuesday morning. 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
2: ABC News, I'm Sherry Preston. Los Angeles County District Attorney Nathan Hochman just announced ahead of a hearing in the Rob Reiner case that his office will not seek the death penalty for Nick Reiner. Hochman said the case has gone through a rigorous review and they took the wishes of the Reiner family members into account. Reaction coming in to the Supreme Court's decision not to allow his executive order that would limit mail-in balloting that President Trump wanted. ABC White House correspondent Karen Travers with more.
3: President Trump is weighing in with a very lengthy social media post, and no surprise, he is not happy with this from the Supreme Court. The president calls it a bad decision. He says it is a big loss for Republicans and America itself. He goes on to say that the Supreme Court

0: really let our country down. He accuses certain justices, as he puts it, of being petrified of Democrats.
1: FBI Director Kash Patel before the Senate Judiciary Committee defending loosening some of the hiring requirements for the Bureau. This is ABC News.
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13: Week one of the NFL closed out with the Chiefs thumping the Broncos 31-10. Patrick Mahomes, two TD passes and a touchdown run, and running back Kenneth Walker, 191 total yards and two TDs. Rams coach Sean McVay is unsure if Aaron Donald will return for their week two game next Monday against the Giants. Donald coming out of retirement. And NBA, the Clippers and Raptors officially complete their delayed Kawhi Leonard trade. I'm Matt McCoy.
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20: It takes hundreds of people to put on a TV show, as you well know, and we are so blessed to have the most talented and passionate cast and crew. And I know it's not just our show. 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
21: Oh, The Pitt, so popular. This is the 2026 Emmy winner for Outstanding Drama Series. The Pitt was nominated for 25 Emmy Awards this year. Yep. Noah Wiley also took home an Emmy for Lead Actor in a Drama Series for his role. Rhea Seehorn took home a trophy for Lead Actress in a Drama Series recognized for her role in Pervious. And this is the actress's first Emmy win and fourth nomination. She was previously nominated twice for her role in Better Call Saul.
22: Well, congratulations to all of them.
21: Lots of winners. All right, let's get outside and check traffic. Roy Lamella is standing by.
23: 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An earlier accident out in Folsom, westbound 50 near Prairie City Road, cleared off the roadway. Traffic is recovering, but still a little slow as you're making your way through Folsom. The brake lights begin at East Bidwell Street and continues to Prairie City Road. And after that, looks good as you're making your way through Rancho Cordova. Also, we had an earlier stall. This would be westbound 80 right near Enterprise. Looks like that's been cleared. However, traffic still remains a little sluggish after Reed Avenue and actually continues all the way out to the middle of the Yolo Causeway. We're taking a look at at the Cap City Freeway going northbound. That's crowded from Highway 50 and continues to the American River. Southbound direction, you're going to be slow. Actually, starting on the split with 80, and that continues down towards the American River. We're taking a look at northbound 99. And looks like that's going to be, you're going to see some brake lights right at Mack Road, and it continues towards 47th Avenue. Northbound 5, a little sluggish from the 43rd Avenue on ramp into the downtown area. 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
21: Sunny and 88 today. Overnight will drop down to 58. Tomorrow looks like 81 degrees. Currently 63 in Sacramento.
22: News from your neighborhood. It is brought to you by Kitchen Mart, Kitchen and Bath Remodeling. Celebrating 50 years of craftsmanship. The Stockton Record is where we get this story because professional hockey returning to the city of Stockton after a four-year absence. The new Stockton Thunder will make their home debut. They just announced October 17th against Oceanside at Adventist Health Health Arena. The team will play in the Federal Prospects Hockey League, and they've got 28 home games throughout the season.
21: All right, the debate at the White House over AI and the lawmakers who believe government should regulate it. John Decker, our White House correspondent, is next.
0: A surprise endorsement and suddenly a race is too close to call.
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22: City Hall in Dixon is back open this morning after an internet outage forced it to close Monday. However, the city has not yet confirmed that the outage has been resolved.
21: All right, the race for artificial intelligence speeding up, but at what cost? White House correspondent John Decker has the latest now on how Washington is responding to keeping tabs on AI development and the call for that among some of the industry's leaders. Good morning to you, John.
10: Hey, good morning to you, Christina. This is something that got the president's attention because some very high-profile, high-tech leaders have weighed in on this subject just in the last few days, including Elon Musk. And these leaders, including Elon Musk, say they would like to see federal regulation of the industry. They're concerned about their own industry. It's very unusual to see that. Well, the president saw those statements, and the president weighed in publicly over the weekend, not only when he was in Ireland, but also put out 9 separate social media posts yesterday alone in which he said that he's not for any type of regulation, that he's against any guardrails for AI. He said the reason is national security. He says that there's a competition that's going on right now in the area of AI with China, and now's not the time to hamstring American industry, the American AI industry, with any types of regulation.
21: Is the president specifically not for government guardrails or any guardrails at all?
10: Well, based upon what he said yesterday, he's against any federal regulation of the AI industry, and that's the only thing that the president can weigh in on. If there was some sort of regulation that perhaps happened at the local or state level, that'd be one thing, but the U.S. government would have no say in that. But as it relates to what the president is suggesting, you know, in terms of just no holds barred advancement of AI, the president will discuss that next week with President Xi Jinping. He will be visiting the White House next Thursday. That is certainly one of the top items on the president's agenda when his counterpart from China meets him at the White House.
21: Okay, and then what kinds of risks are lawmakers who want some regulation most concerned about? Is it cybersecurity? Is it weapons? Is it systems? Is it just the unpredictability?
10: It's all of the above. And there are some members of Congress, Democrats and Republicans, that would like to look into passing legislation related to the AI industry. But I think what's pretty clear, based upon what the president put out there yesterday on social media, the president would likely veto any type of legislation that comes his way concerning AI.
21: All right. Thank you so much. That's John Decker, our White House correspondent. 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Roy Lamella is standing by.
12: 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Right now, no delays as you're coming in from Roadsville on westbound 80. 10 minutes of the Cap City Freeway split. It's improving, but a little sluggish still on the Cap City Freeway southbound. 14 minutes from the split with 80 to the downtown area. Sluggish traffic actually starting at the merge with 80 to the American River. Northbound 5 from Elk Grove, that's improving. Just some spots of sluggish traffic between the 43rd Avenue on-ramp. It continues up towards Highway 50, and you're looking at a 14-minute ride into town. Northbound 99, still seeing some brake lights at Mack Road to 47th Avenue, resulting in a 19-minute ride into Sacramento. Also 19 minutes westbound 50 from Folsom to downtown. Looks like there's a patch of sluggish traffic between Watt and Howe Avenue, then a little sluggish across the WX between the Cap City Freeway and I-5. Southbound 5, still looking at a 24-minute ride. Slow through the Natomas area after Del Paso Road continues down towards Garnet Highway and coming in from Davis on eastbound 80. Actually looks pretty good with no delays across the causeway, 16 minutes into town. Experience Luminescence, a live immersive light show that has captivated millions around the world. Now at the Cathedral of the Blessed Sacrament, art, music, culture, the breathtaking experience telling the unique story of Sacramento and the cathedral. 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
0: Plenty of sunshine today, quite warm with highs in the upper 80s to low 90s. Under clear skies tonight, lows dip down into the mid-50s to 60 degrees. We'll have plenty of sun on Wednesday. Won't be as warm, though, with highs in the upper 70s to low 80s. I'm AccuWeather meteorologist Jason Caterina on KFBK, Sacramento's news radio.
21: 63 degrees in Sacramento. And time now to get some money and business news. Let's head over to the Bloomberg Business Desk.
1: OpenAI says it's now working with its rivals Anthropic and Google DeepMind to address AI safety issues and says it'll support bipartisan proposals aimed at addressing the potential catastrophic risks from AI technology that some insiders have warned about. President Trump against all efforts to impose AI guardrails, calling fears about AI threats a hoax. It's another rough day on Wall Street ahead of tomorrow's decision from the Fed on interest rates, expected to be a small increase. Also, a rise in bond yields to a nearly two-decade high and another spike in the price of oil. The Dow right now down almost 1%, the Nasdaq down 0.75%, the S&P 0.5% lower, and oil up more than 3% to $104.65 a barrel. And basketball great LeBron James announcing today he's now an investor in the California-based Mike's Red Taco chain. No terms of his investment were disclosed. Tom Busby, Bloomberg Radio.
21: All right, thank you, Tom. Let's head over to the live line now where we find Sam Shane of the Shane Reaction. Catch him at noon every day on KFBK. Good morning to you, Sam.
2: Good morning, Christina. Interesting story out there today from the Voice of San Francisco, California Assemblywoman Mia Bonta. Of course, she replaced her husband in the assembly when Governor Newsom appointed him, Attorney General Rob Bonta, as the Attorney General. But while he was in the assembly, it turns out, according to the Voice of San Francisco, Rob Bonta was directing campaign money, foundation money, and fundraising solicitations to nonprofits that were led by his wife. Nothing necessarily illegal going on here, necessarily. I think there's going to be an investigation into all of this. But again, we get back to these nonprofits. Christina, I've talked about this in my program. These nonprofits and these NGOs, these have turned out to be money laundering schemes in far too many cases. So,
21: and it is difficult untie the web and weed through where the money's flowing to and from.
2: And that's all by design, by the way, Christina. They've set up this very complex network by design. There are persistent questions out there over how much of our money was spent to send Dr. Luke Wood, the president of Sacramento State, to Africa on what he has described as a recruiting trip. So there's a woman out there named Laura Powell. She describes herself as a mother, an attorney, and a truth teller. And she recently posted a message that read, "I filed a records request more than a year ago to find out the cost from Sacramento State. She still has not heard back. No response." So this is raising a lot of questions about why was he even going to Africa to begin with. But we'll get into that. And, of course, we're going to have much more, as I know you've been talking about on your program, on Governor Newsom telling CNN he's not going to run for president if Kamala Harris does run. Very interesting interview. So we'll have more on that coming up starting at noon on the Shane Reaction.
21: Yeah. And I found it interesting that the interview was done while they were fishing together. I mean, you don't see that. I was fly fishing. It was odd.
2: Yeah. So they were in Montana fly fishing. And apparently this interview, from what I'm understanding, Christina, was done about a month ago.
21: Huh.
2: So it's not like it's like all that fresh and new.
21: Right.
2: I don't know if I buy into this line. I really don't. I still get the sense that both Harris and Newsom both want to run for president. That's my sense right now.
21: Yeah, but they'd have to share donors, and that could split the money in two, which could be difficult.
2: I totally agree, but I will tell you this. I think the donor money for Kamala Harris has dried up after what happened last time around.
21: All right. We shall see. Thank you so much, Sam. Enjoy the show today. That is Sam Shane with the Shane Reaction. We'll be back with the debrief in a moment.
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21: Governor Gavin Newsom says he's out of the 2028 presidential race if Kamala Harris gets in. The governor told CNN's Jake Tapper that a Newsom-Harris primary would be a gift to everyone else in the race. He also revisited 2024, saying he skipped a run against President Biden because, in his words, he wasn't ready. And the governor says any future campaign depends on his family being on board No response to the interview so far from the former vice president. Let's get a check on traffic. Roy Lamella is standing by.
0: 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Then continuing on the Cap City Freeway, you're going to be sluggish all the way up to the East Street on-ramp. Wildfires don't wait, and neither should you. Get your go bag ready now. Figure out your evacuation routes. Stay aware of alerts from local law enforcement, and when you need to evacuate, go right away. Learn more at readyforwildfire.org. Traffic on the 10s every 10 minutes, mornings and afternoons. 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
1: Plenty of sunshine today. Quite warm with highs in the upper 80s to low 90s. Under clear skies tonight, lows dip down into the mid-50s to 60 degrees. We'll have plenty of sun on Wednesday. Won't be as warm, though, with highs in the upper 70s to low 80s. I'm AccuWeather meteorologist Jason Caterina on KFBK, Sacramento's News Radio.
21: 64 degrees in Sacramento. We talked about the governor's story, the big story about him saying he's not going to get in the race if Kamala Harris does.

0: We also talked about the Supreme Court rejecting a ruling on the mail-in ballot rule that President Trump had set. Two federal judges said they stayed it, and then the Supreme Court has said, no, we're not going to weigh in on it. So mail ballots will go out as normal, as they always have.
1: Right, and speaking of Governor Newsom, federal investigators, they're taking a much closer look now at who paid for Newsom's travel and other expenses. They subpoenaed, I guess, 6 years of records from the privately funded nonprofit that helps cover those costs. The investigation, it's a criminal investigation, Christina. However, prosecutors have not publicly identified any wrongdoing, of course, by Newsom at this point, who calls the investigation political retaliation.
0: Folsom became the latest city to say, I don't think we're going to use flock cameras anymore. The police chief has said he intends to take all 17 down offline. They do have some Motorola cameras they'll continue using, but the flock cameras will go away. A couple of council people weighed in on our story on this, saying, yes, this is what the city intends to do. And Folsom is just the latest city in California to get rid of these flock cameras. I think Grass Valley was the last one we reported on.
1: Yeah, Sacramento County supervisors today, they're going to at least take a look at this proposal that's before them about raising the parking rates at Sacramento International Airport. They would eventually go up to as much as $32 by 2031. The rates would increase annually from now until then. But again, it's nothing official, but the supervisors are looking at it today.
0: Okay, tomorrow we have Sacramento in progress, and we're taking a look at the city of Roseville, right, within the Sacramento region?
1: More specifically, Christina, yeah, downtown Roseville. So we've had a lot of growth, right, in West Roseville and other parts of Roseville, but downtown has been, you know, it's older, it's been a little bit more run down, so they've waived these impact fees to spark development. And we'll have the very latest on that in Sacramento in Progress.
0: All right. And we thank you so much for being here today with us to kick off your Tuesday. We appreciate it. We hope you join us tomorrow on the KFBK Morning News. For Mark Dembski, I'm Christina Mendonca. You have a great day.
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0: I love to celebrate. Last night, as I am preparing for bed, I happen to glance down at my phone and I see that Jake Tapper has decided to interview Gavin Newsom. Evidently, this interview happened a month ago and the two men were fly fishing, having a natural conversation on camera, as one does, while mic'd up, as one does, about the political landscape and their future together. And as Jake Tapper and Gavin Newsom are chatting it up, a conversational topic that is quite significant for the 2028 cycle comes up. And I have a lot of theories about this, Buck, but how about we just listen to our pals Gavin Newsom and Jake Tapper discussing the 2028 presidential field.
1: It's going to be a lot of people.
2: Yeah, it's
1: a lot of Democrats.
2: 31 flavors. And
1: you're not even the only Californian.
2: No, right. Yeah.
1: You got Rokana.
2: Yeah.
1: Kamala.
2: Yeah. I don't know if she runs, but we'll see.
1: I know she's called around.
2: Yeah. But I wouldn't run if she ran.
1: If she runs, you will not.
2: Of course not. Why would I? I wouldn't do that to her. I wouldn't do it to me. Why would I? I wouldn't do that to you. I wouldn't waste everyone's time. Who needs that?
1: What do you mean? That doesn't even make sense to me.
2: But first of all, electorally, it's a gift from God for everybody else. They enjoy the hell out of it. Mutual assured destruction. It services no greater good.
1: I mean, you do whatever you want. I don't care. But like, but counter argument would be like, you know, she had a shot.
2: Yeah.
1: And you've never run, and she's run twice.
2: Yeah. That'd be the approach to the campaign, certainly. That would be the case you'd make. Pretty good one, actually. You know, that's objectively true. But I know what that means. I know her base of supporters. I know her friends. The Venn diagram on that is just pure crossover. I wouldn't do that to people.
0: Okay, Buck. Okay. This is actually, I think it's big news. Okay. Jake Tapper said on this for a month. I think there are so many different angles that we can deconstruct here. But let's start with this. And we'll get into the fact that Kamala, I think, is definitely, well, let's start there. I have said for some time that Kamala is going to run. He says if she runs, and that's the beginning of this hypothetical exercise that they go down. And he says he's not sure that she's going to run. I'm almost certain that she's going to run. What's actually going on here? Like,
3: hold on a second. Now, before you are slicing up the world's most expensive steak once again, which at least we get a lot of views on it because there's a light show that goes with it in Miami. But before you start slicing up that steak, it's certainly newsworthy. And look, Tapper comes through here as, oh, he's an objective journalist. Yeah, I don't think he's gone fly fishing with Trump or any of the Trump kids anytime recently. So I'm glad at least.
0: It's so great that they're pretending that they're having a natural conversation while standing in a stream with waders on fly fishing, as if it's just like we're eavesdropping on two guys just hanging out fly fishing.
3: I need some of you also, by the way, who are real fly fishermen, which to be clear, I am not, to watch this video and tell me if they look like when they're casting, they actually do this. I would bet that one or both of them, this was total prop stuff, that they were just out there with the waders. They had
0: somebody. Have you ever fly fished?
3: Yes, I'm terrible. I mean, I don't really do it.
0: I took lessons. I've been out to fly fish. I actually watched their casting and I didn't think they looked total. But I mean, there were no trees, right? They're not, the toughest thing about fly fishing is for people who have done it, when you have places where your fly fish can get caught, right? If you're in the center of a stream, there are no overarching branches, things like that.
3: I'm just wondering, like people can tell, I can see if somebody picks up a pistol and shoots it on video if they've ever done this before, right? Like there are some things you can just tell by the way that they hold it, the way that they sort of flinch or that with things. I'm wondering if they actually are, people that fly fish. Put that aside. Gavin said something now. Am I about to double down and get deeper into this bet with you? No. Okay. I'm not a crazy person. It's not looking great for Buck Island once again. It's not looking great. However, he did say that little thing about if she runs.
0: Yeah.
3: And I just have to wonder, here's how this goes. If she does run, Clay, your thesis, which you have bets with other people too, right? Like our friend Alexi Lawless.
0: I have a

0: Lexi Lawless, a bunch of, I went out to dinner with five guys, all of whom you know, and all of them took me on the Kamala bet when I said she was going to be the nominee.
1: So if she runs, her pathway, barring something really surprising, does look very strong. He did say that, though, if she runs, and he threw in there, or rather Tapper threw in there, she's run twice, and, you know, it didn't work out well. For her to run a third time, I think what the only thing that could stop her is the recognition by people who matter in the Democrat Party, who write the big checks, who control the machinery of the DNC. They'd have to sit her down and be like, we think that your chance of winning against a Republican is very, very slim. I'm not saying that's likely to happen, but that's the, basically she either doesn't get in at all, which is what Gavin Newsom said, or her path to be the nominee. Your analysis on that is looking good. I had always assumed that there would be more revulsion from Democrats at what an incredibly inept, absurd campaign she ran. But, and I'm talking about the last one, I'm not even talking about the fact that when she ran on her own, she said she was a top tier candidate. She was out with the first
0: before tranche. Anybody actually voted.
1: Yeah, she was out right away. So you're going to have the person, Clay, who's out right away, and the person who ran the dumbest campaign we've ever seen. Now, I know it was short, as your nominee. That's a, I think Democrats are running a big risk with that personally, but we'll see.
0: Okay. So here I watched this video, and frankly, it's rare that I am stunned or surprised. This video stunned me, in the way and the casual nature in which Gavin Newsom said it, in the fact that it held for a month. What's happened? Why would Gavin Newsom be doing this? Buck, what jumps out to me is South Carolina being selected as the first primary state is much bigger than people have been willing to talk about so far. We talked about it on this program. I said the DNC would let you know where they were putting their finger down on the scales, which the DNC does aggressively. You can argue they don't put the finger down, they put the whole hand down. When they let South Carolina go first, this was a big behind-the-scenes battle. It basically is saying Kamala is coming out of the gate and she's winning South Carolina. She is going to win South Carolina. And I think Gavin Newsom is doing the calculus. If Kamala wins South Carolina, then very rapidly, this is going to be down to a 2 or 3 person race. And I think he's recognizing what I said, which is why I think she's going to run. Kamala Harris's base of black women is more committed to her than anyone else's base is out there right now in the Democrat Party. And if you are starting with South Carolina, Kamala is going to win comfortably in South Carolina. And if she wins South Carolina, she sweeps into other states with a lot of momentum. I also think Gavin Newsom kind of ran, Buck, a shadow presidential launch. He started going around doing all the conservative media.
1: Yeah.
0: And it didn't play well for him. He actually, I think, has seen the numbers and he declined in support. And so I think he is stepping out because he sees that Kamala can't be beaten. And I actually think they have leaned on him pressure-wise and said, hey, the California donor base does not believe you can sell because you're a white guy from California. Even though Kamala is wrong about everything, she's a black woman and identity politics still governs the Democrat Party roost.
1: So Democrats are looking to go 3 for 3, perhaps running a woman who gets smoked in the general election. That's what we would be heading toward. They would be,
0: well, I think what they would probably argue, Buck, is if I were on Team Kamala, I would say she came within 200,000 votes of beating Trump. Trump is way better of a candidate than J.D. Vance is going to be. If you're projecting that J.D. is going to be the nominee, the voters that showed up for Trump are not going to show up in the same way for J.D., and therefore, we think Kamala would beat J.D. I think that's probably what they're convincing themselves of as we sit here 2 years away. And then they also add in, hey, we don't think the economy is going to be great. We think there will be an anti-Trump vote. Yeah. And so whomever
1: here's the part of it that I think they'll have trouble with. First of all, Kamala's appeal to particularly white male working class voters in the Rust Belt, is going to be terrible. She's just not going to do well with that. So that now that she's going to have problems right off the bat in Pennsylvania. Obviously, she'll lose Ohio. She'll have problems in Michigan. I think she'll have problems in Wisconsin. So the places where she has her most strength, I don't think really help her very much on the electoral map vis-a-vis a Republican that's a reasonable Republican candidate. Either it's going to be J.D. Vance or it's going to be Marco Rubio. Something outlandish, Clay, and I'm just going to put this out there, something outlandish would have to happen for her to decide that she wasn't going to run. I don't think that's impossible. Didn't you think it was a little interesting that Gavin Newsom said if she decides to run, like, why say that if he's just bowing out entirely? I'm clinging to my little thread of hope here in my bed, but I'm going to say Gavin has really let me down. I thought we were going to have so much fun with evil Keanu Reeves as the Democrat nominee. And he is the biggest name other than Kamala Harris in terms of name recognition, the Democrats, and maybe AOC name recognition too. But he's not even going to get into it because he thinks it's what's best for the party. He's going to be selfless and help the Democrats. That is astonishing.
0: Here's another idea for you. How much of this is he thinks he's going to have charges brought against him in this investigation that started in the advisory universe surrounding him when Joe Biden was in office? So I wonder whether he thinks that there's going to be some shoe that's going to drop on him related to his political viability. And he's trying to get ahead of that. And he thinks, hey, if I go to Kamala and she's going to be the nominee, that she's going to offer some degree of protection to Gavin. There's also the possibility, because he is an oleaginous snake, oleaginous.
1: Oleaginous.
0: I think I mispronounced it twice. It's a great word. Only I could pronounce it. He may look at 28, think it's a challenging environment, and just want to sit out the 28th cycle, knowing that in 32, he's viable too. I'll just point that out. He's still a relatively young guy. I don't know that he has to run in 28. And he's still visible. He's still politically talented. Maybe he ends up in a role in the cabinet. Who knows? Or he gets to sit out a loss.
1: I know this is a ways away. We still have a midterm. We're going to dial in more to the midterms here in a second. But it really would be like the DEI empire strikes back if Kamala became the nominee. And I don't just mean that about Kamala. I mean all the policies, if she becomes the president of the United States, which I just have to say that out loud for a second, so much, every single Trump executive order on all of the things, okay, I can't go through all of them right now, but especially all the things that deal with diversity, equity, and inclusion, and the DOJ Civil Rights Division actually believing that people should have equal rights, not special rights, but equal rights, that all goes away. So for anyone who thinks that woke is dead and buried, woke could have a huge resurrection in 2028, particularly if Kamala Harris became the nominee and were to win the election. That you would see woke, well, as AOC said, woke 2.0. That's what it would be.
0: This is the challenge, I would say, in general, associated with executive action primarily occurring via executive order. The border could open right back up, as much as the DEI things may be frustrating, when you don't have legislation that actually constrains the executive in any way, and to a large extent we do not, then you're going to see big swings in executive action. And you're right, if Kamala came in with one pen, just as Trump did, she could erase much of what Trump did for 4 years. Look, last night, big win for the Kansas City Chiefs. I ended up on the wrong side of that one. Denver Broncos took it on the chin, lost 31-10. Got a little bit of a breather now before we come back with big college football and NFL action on Thursday. And I want you guys to get signed up while you can. Get $100 in bonus bets with my friends at Hard Rock Bet. 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You will see me on the popular bet line. I will have my college football bets tomorrow, my NFL picks on Thursday. You can play along. 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You can play in Arizona, Colorado, Illinois, Indiana, Michigan, New Jersey, Ohio, Virginia, my home state of Tennessee, and Florida. 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
1: Welcome back into Clay and Buck. We've already got a lot of people who are weighing in. Let's get to Michael in Clearwater, Florida. This is B on the Talkbacks. Hit it.
13: Just for a little bit of info on that thing with Newsom. He was not wearing waders, which anyone who fly fishes does wear waders. He was wearing jeans. And he never put the line in the water. So, yeah, he doesn't fly fish. There's no chance in hell.
1: Interesting. Clay, I'm watching this video. Gavin does not cast in the video from what I... No, he does not cast. Does he cast? No. Kind of. Not really.
0: Well, presumably the video is longer than the one-minute excerpt that they now have put out.
1: Is he wearing jeans, though, or normal pants? Because they're not wearing waders. Waders have the overall thing that come up to your high waist, you know? They're not wearing waders.
0: It is also artificial that they would be conducting the interview in a fly fishing setting in the first place. I don't even know who would pitch
1: that. Yeah, they have microphones on their chests.
0: Correct. It is patently absurd. And you don't see the cameras. But the cameras are obviously hovering over them, potentially multiple cameras, to be recording them while they are fly fishing. If you saw the shot, you know, pull back. Remember when they caught Anderson Cooper in the waders in the floods and they made it look like he walked out to stand in like waist deep water. And then they pulled back, Buck, and you could see the cameraman in like ankle deep water. That's kind of what this feels like to me. I'll tell you as we go and continue here about our friends at the IFCJ. They're committed to helping people of the Jewish faith around the world, especially in war-torn regions like Israel and Ukraine. Goal is simple, to provide security, emergency assistance, food, and practical solutions for vulnerable Jewish communities. 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
10: Here are the latest headlines from the KFBK newsroom. Governor Gavin Newsom says he won't run for president in 2028 if former Vice President Kamala Harris decides to run. Newsom made the comments in a CNN interview with Jake Tapper. He's been laying the groundwork for a potential national campaign for more than a year. Harris has not said yet if she's going to enter the race. The Sacramento County Board of Supervisors today will consider a proposal that could cost you as much as $28 a day to park at the Sacramento International Airport. That's a $7 increase. AI is taking center stage as Salesforce's annual Dreamforce conference gets underway today in San Francisco. San Jose State University tech expert Ahmed Banafa says recent calls to slow the pace of AI will change the nature of the tech event.
15: That's going to steal some of the thunder, some of the attention on the products from the conference.
10: The Giants fell to the Cardinals 2-1 last night in St. Louis. The two play again today at 4:45 p.m. Pacific. Your next update in 30 minutes. I'm Jennifer Kuiper. Now traffic together on KFBK Sacramento's News Radio.
16: 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Right now, traffic's still a little slow on the North 99 connector ramp to westbound 50. Most of the traffic on the ramp then looks good on the WX, making your way through the WX to the Midtown area all the way out towards I-5. Northbound Camp City Freeway still running a little below the limit between N Street and the E Street on-ramp, then clears up by the time you get to the American River, and no delays all the way up towards towards I-80. And also in the southbound direction of the Camp City Freeway, we're seeing traffic moving a little crowded between Watt Avenue and Fulton Avenue. Wildfires don't wait, and neither should you. Get your go bag ready now. Figure out your evacuation routes. Stay aware of alerts from local law enforcement, and when you need to evacuate, go right away. Learn more at readyforwildfire.org. Traffic on the 10s every 10 minutes, mornings and afternoons. 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
17: Plenty of sunshine for our Tuesday. Quite warm with highs a degree or two either side of 90. Then clear and comfortable tonight with lows in the mid-50s to 60 degrees. Plenty of sun, just not as warm Wednesday with highs in the upper 70s to low 80s.

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0: in the Fly Fishing Summit between Jake Tapper and Gavin Newsom. Jake Tapper, very chummy with Democrats, especially when he writes his book about all of the 2024 lies. Buck, remember that on the Kamala Harris-Gavin Newsom relationship front, a couple of things that I think are funny. When Kamala said that she was getting the step up, right, when Joe Biden dropped out, she said in her book, which you read, 107 Days, that she texted Gavin Newsom. He told her he was on a hike and he never called her back, which is very, very funny. Because she was going to ask for his support, and I would imagine he was probably huddling with all of his advisors to find out what the appropriate angle for him was. And I suspect that he thought when she lost that her political viability would leave with it, but I think she lost a close enough race that that has not happened. Secondly, Kamala Harris then took a shot at him when he reached out to her. She said that she was too busy and couldn't get back to him. But remember that book that came out where Gavin Newsom's former mistress, who was his best friend's wife, wrote an entire book about their affair, which, by the way, I actually feel bad for the current husband and for the kid. You got to write a book about the affair you had 20 years ago and do a book tour surrounding it.
1: These are not high ethics people, Clay. Not really the highest ethics.
0: I get it, but it's just no one needed to hear your affair story from 20 years ago, and she wrote an entire book about it. But do you remember buried in that story was Kamala Harris advised her not to actually speak out about that incident? I wonder to what extent there is a recognition from Gavin Newsom that he's going to be targeted on a level that he might not have expected, including with potential criminal charges. And again, he's not acknowledging that. In other words, did the DNC order the code red on him in some way? I think that's an interesting question. Mark in Tampa, you're reacting to Gavin Newsom saying he wouldn't run if Kamala ran, and you're pointing out something very funny from the clip we played.
2: Yeah, guys, I can't believe you missed it because you guys catch pretty much everything. But, you know, Michael brought up the point about the waiters, but did you catch the part where he said about Zen, Z as in zebra, EN diagrams?
0: I did not. I thought that he said Venn, but I no. now that you said it, my ears kind of perked up because I thought it sounded a bit strange. And we'll pull that specifically, but I do think you're right. I think Gavin said Zen diagram, which is a very funny concept, instead of Venn diagram.
1: So accidentally, he wasn't doing a play on words. He actually
0: he might think it's a Zen diagram. I don't know.
1: Maybe when he does it, it is a Zen diagram.
0: Like it's a lot of people out there, Buck. You probably have heard this. They say they're going to exercise, like you're going to go for a run, your demons.
1: Yeah, of course.
0: As opposed to exorcise your demons.
1: Or people who bemoan the tragedy of Alzheimer's disease. It's not Alzheimer's. You ever heard that one? That's another one people will say sometimes.
0: Yeah.
1: Instead of Alzheimer's.
0: Oh, instead of Alzheimer's. No, I've never heard that.
1: Oh, yeah. Old timers. Yeah. No.
0: Well, I always think it's funny. There's a great line. What were the odds that Lou Gehrig's disease was going to be named after Lou Gehrig and he would get it? Warner in Maine, you are a fly fishing expert. Take us into the video. What did you see?
3: Well, Tapper's rod is coming back too far. It's almost parallel to the river, and it should be closer to 90 degrees. When you're fly fishing, forget you got a fly rod. Pretend you got a stick in your hand with a ball on it, and you want to throw that ball straight up in the air. And if you make that motion and look at your arm and your wrist, you're where you ought to be.
0: That's actually a great way of... Do you teach fly fishing?
3: No, sir, but I started doing it when I was 8 years old, and I'm now 73, so I've got a lot of experience.
0: That is quite a lot of experience.
1: I think he was a character in the A River Runs Through It. Do you remember that movie, Clay?
0: Oh, it was a great movie.
1: Good movie. Actually, underrated film. I just love... I told Clay in the break, I said, there are few things that I know we can get down into the absolute most minute details of expertise with all of you, meaning you will call in and tell us guns, hunting, fishing. If anyone is faking with any of those things, if they look like they've never held a shotgun, if they look like they've never used, you know, live bait or whatever, I know that you will all see it. So we,
0: I'm sitting here because I've gone fly fishing twice. And then again, if you fly fish and there are trees around you, it is very difficult to do a good cast without.
1: Did you have what I had happen? But so I went fly fishing in Alaska and I will tell you, I was not good. And the guides, who were very nice, also brought spinning reels. And they were like, it's going to feel like cheating because it basically is. And I would eventually just get tired of not catching fish and go to the... I caught, I think, one or two salmon on the fly reel. And then I was like, I got to go spinning. But I am a... If one is a total noob and 10 is an expert at fly fishing, I would say I'm a 1.5. Maybe a yeah. 1. Maybe a 1.
0: I did it in the Smoky Mountains, which was very fun, but the stream was relatively shallow, filled with trout, I believe, and you could see the fish in the water. Yeah. So they're just like, hey, there's some fish over there. Maybe you could cast it in that little pool where there will be a lot of options to potentially...
1: The coolest part, Clay, when we go fly fishing in Alaska together, because you've already committed us somehow to go to Alaska at some point, is when you get close to the grizzly bears that also want the fish that you are casting.
0: That's
1: here.
0: Not ideal.
1: Yeah. Well, no, it happens. It will happen.
0: I know. That's what I'm saying. It's not ideal that we would be trying to catch salmon that grizzly bears would also want to eat.
1: That is a true thing. Do we have anyone else who wants to weigh in on the... Oh, Tim in Savannah, Georgia. Let's go. Tim, go for it.
4: Hey, you guys are getting lost on all these fly fishing details. I got $100 to your favorite charity that says neither one of them have a fishing license.
0: Oh, this is interesting. Thank you for the call. Where do you think they were doing this? I mean, usually you think of, you know, Montana, you think of Wyoming as places I think that would be the peak. You can fly fish lots of places, but that's where I would think of this as being the peak. Obviously, there are places I would imagine where you could do this in California. So if I were guessing, I would guess maybe somewhere in California, because Gavin Newsom could at least argue, hey, I'm doing an interview in a park, a state park, maybe a national park that's connected to California. So this is the reason why we chose to do it this way. But that's a good question. Did they actually go through the trouble of getting a fishing license? I'll be honest with you. I'm probably going to upset some people.
1: Oh,
0: because
1: boy.
0: I know
1: where he's going.
0: I know that the money from fish licenses goes to help fisheries and other natural aspects of state government. I don't really like the idea that you have to have a license to fish.
1: I mean, do we
0: need big government telling us who is allowed to throw a fishing line into a stream? I get the idea of, hey, this is private property. You can and can't fish, like that aspect of things. But then
1: you get into the there are regulations to protect. And by the way, you do not want to be on the wrong side. I used to when I was a kid, because my dad loves all that stuff. Like my dad is the American, who loves camping, loves hunting, loves fishing, you know, archery, bow hunting. He was into all that. He went elk hunting with bow and arrow when I was a kid in Colorado. And I was like, what happens if you miss? He's like, you got to shimmy up a tree. I was like, that doesn't sound good, you know, because the elk are very large and, you know, they can get ticked off. I'm not into any of that stuff, but I will say from my interactions with them, the fish and wildlife people, you do not want to get, they're a little bit like Border Patrol. Like you do not want to be on the wrong side of them. Like they can make your day really stink. The fish are too big, yada, yada, yada.
0: Big Fish is going to come after me over this. I just don't like the idea of somebody can come up to you if you're standing on a bank with a fishing rod with your grandson throwing, spending the day fishing, that somebody's going to come around to you and be asking if you have a fishing license or not to be able to do it.
1: I actually tend on public lands, especially for certain kind of fish, I tend to agree with you. I'm much more sympathetic to wanting to keep, you know, making sure for like lobster fisheries.
0: Yeah, if you're doing commercial fishing, that's different. But I'm just talking about like...
1: But I meant size restrictions and limits, because otherwise you'll have overfishing and all that. But if you're, I kind of agree with you. If you're clear to fish in an area for certain fish, like, shouldn't you just be able to fish? It's just a tax. It's just another tax
0: That's
1: on people.
0: That's exactly what it is.
1: So it's just I'm with you. I'm okay with regulations to protect our wildlife. Of course, but I do understand that if you're fishing for like some perch or some crappies, you know, kind of, you know, the very basic fish you'll see in a pond anywhere, and someone comes along, they're like, where's your license? License for what, really? You know, I tend to agree with that.
0: Yeah. I mean, I don't know. I get the concept, but again, commercial fishing, yes, but dad and son, grandpa and grandson, I mean, come on. Are we really going to be going after them for fish license? Kids fish all the time in my neighborhood.
1: I guarantee
0: you most of them do not have fishing license. And again, you're supposed to throw your fish back. So it's not like we're catching.
1: It's a little bit also like food. At a certain level, it's a lemonade stand that doesn't have like a commercial beverage license. Like,
0: correct.
1: If a kid is out there with a little bobbing lure, I think that, you know, I think that fish and wildlife officials or, you know, wildlife and game officials should probably let that slide. Justin in Helena, Montana. What's going on, Justin?
5: Hello. How are you guys?
1: Hey, you're a Montana guy and you're a fly fisherman. You have some knowledge to drop here for us. Go for it.
5: Well, yeah, I've been guiding in Alaska and Montana for 30 years. And if you look at that, clearly Jake Tapper has never fly fished. When you put two people side by side, you don't put a right hander next to a left hander. He's down. Jake is on the wrong side of Gavin.
1: Wow. Wow. And, Clay, I think we've got him here. I think we've got him.
0: That is a tough one. So what do you think? We've only seen 1 minute of the clip, but you clearly are an expert here. I mean, you are coaching people up and stuff. What do you think is going on here? This is totally staged?
5: Well, I've coached hundreds of people, but you look at Gavin's reel. He's casting left-handed, and the reel's on backwards.
1: I told you, Clay. We got him nailed. We got him dead to rights. Thank you so much, sir.
0: Is Gavin left-handed? Do we know?
1: We don't know. I mean, we got to check.
0: Yeah, the only thing I would say to defend him is he may not. They may not have a. I mean, I don't know enough about fly. Is he still there? Fly fishing rods.
1: You don't get the wrong fly fishing. If you're a fly fisherman, you don't have the wrong gear. Our guy here just.
0: To defend Gavin, they showed up there. They probably thought he was right-handed. And he's actually.
1: But this goes to it all being staged. It's not his
0: game. Well, this is totally what we're saying.
1: He's saying that we know it's staged because these guys have no idea what the heck they're doing. So we know now. That's so funny, of course.
0: But the fact that he's left-handed and they gave him a right-handed rod is very, very funny.
1: I also love that we have like world-class fly fishing experts just like weighing in right away because they're our people. It's just fantastic. Honestly, you're all so impressive. All right, we'll get to some more calls and some more stuff. By the way, I had a tech experience that I want to share with you guys last night because we're talking a lot about AI and all that.
0: Yes.
1: And also a voice from the past that all of you is near and dear to all of you on tech that I wanted to share with you. That'll be coming up in a little bit. But first up, our nonprofit Preborn does incredible work when it comes to saving tiny babies in the womb. Their network of clinics in cities and towns across the country welcome pregnant women, most often contending with an unplanned pregnancy. So often, those mothers are being pressured into a hasty decision, one with irreversible consequences. They're told to act quickly. They're put on the spot. Preborn says, hold on a second. 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That's what Preborn clinics do. 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
7: Welcome back in to Clay and Buck. VIP email from Bob. Here we go. Newsom is hedging his bet. He is planning on Kamala to run and immediately crash. He then swoops in and gathers up all the Kamala supporters who will go with him because he didn't challenge her. I don't know how she could crash and burn that. I mean, I like where Bob's head is because he's giving me hope, but it might be false hope. Because, go ahead.
8: No, you're the reason why I think his thesis doesn't add up is South Carolina is first. She's going to win South Carolina. And in order to be able to compete, you would have to believe that Kamala is going to crash before people even vote. I think Kamala is going to get in the race comparatively somewhat late. I think she will not debate. I think she will say, I've already been vice president, senator, and attorney general. To be fair, that is quite the resume, attorney general of California. Yeah. And so I think she will say, everybody already knows my resume. And Buck, she can cite the Trump example and say, President Trump didn't debate, and he made basically that same exact argument. She could say, I'll debate in the general. I'm telling you what, yeah. I could write the whole Kamala campaign
7: I know.
8: Here.
7: I hate it because it all sounds sensible, damn it. Chuck in Georgia. Chuck, you mentor inner-city kids, take them hunting and fishing. You want to talk to us about it? Go for it.
9: Yeah, you mentioned the price on the paying the fee for the fishing license. I disagree a little bit because when I take kids fishing, if they're under 16, they don't have to have a license. But the fee for my license pays the Department of Natural Resources of Georgia and Alabama where I fish. It goes to the management of those waters, the fishing docks, the upkeep of the water. So I look at it as a fee worth paying.
7: That's fair. I understand, totally fair, Chuck. Go ahead, Clay.
8: No, I was just going to say, I understand that argument. I just think there's a difference between a grandpa and his grandson out fishing and whether or not they have a fishing license and people who are commercially regularly engaging in fishing. To me, we should tax the commercial fisher people and have that being the primary source of revenue. Also, I'm just anti-taxes in general, so I don't like the idea that we get gouged in every single direction with a variety of different taxes that are required to be paid. Right. Again, if you're in the commercial industry, that makes more sense to me.
7: I mean, Minnesota, which has a great fishing, by the way, it's where I've been fishing when I was a kid, great fishing up there, land of thousand lakes. Clay, if they have money for the Learing Center, don't they have money for the fishing?
8: Yeah.
7: We got to pay extra for the fishing? Yeah, I'm just saying.
10: Speaking truth and having fun. Clay Travis and Buck Sexton.
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25: From ABC News, I'm Wayne Cabot. Fed up with filling up? Well, buckle up. Prices hit an all-time high today. AAA reporting diesel at $6.27. Global oil back up near 108 a barrel. That number will get more real as the weather gets cooler.
0: Families that use oil to heat their homes could see a more than 30% increase in their bills this fall as war with Iran continues to drive up prices. Those using electricity for heat could pay 9% more. Nationwide, gas is now averaging $4.29 a gallon.
25: ABC's Hannah Batah. Truckers say every dollar increase in diesel adds $400 to each tank, and diesel's up $2.50 from last year. President Trump today is tearing into the justices that he appointed who voted against his executive order, limiting vote by mail so close to the election. He calls it a big loss for America. But ABC News contributor James Sample says,
1: certainly it's a win for voters because we at least finally have clarity, and the clarity is that they can continue to vote by mail if their states allowed them to vote by mail before the ruling. It's a win for the Constitution because Article 1, Section 4 of the Constitution, known as the Elections Clause, expressly gives power to state legislatures and Congress over elections.
25: To Los Angeles, the DA, Nathan Hochman, explaining why Nick Reiner will not be facing death in the murders of his parents, Rob and Michelle.
2: We did speak with Nick Reiner's siblings. They made their views very clear. We took their views into consideration in ultimately deciding not to seek the death penalty.
25: Nick Reiner will now face a maximum sentence of life in prison without parole if he's found guilty. Donald Trump's name cannot appear on the facade of the Kennedy Center, a federal judge blocking that tribute to Trump. Less than an hour before the board of the center was to meet, Judge Christopher Cooper saying that any move like that would need Congress's blessing. 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
20: Here are the latest headlines from the KFBK newsroom. Due to health conditions, a lawyer for Governor Gavin Newsom's former top political aide, Dana Williamson, has asked that her Thursday sentencing for fraud be postponed. She was indicted last November for her role in organizing a scheme to steal $225,000 from an inactive political campaign account belonging to current Democratic gubernatorial candidate Javier Becerra. As part of a plea deal with federal prosecutors, Williamson has pleaded guilty to charges including conspiring to commit bank and wire fraud. Artificial intelligence is stirring debate as researchers call for more guardrails. Natalie Migliori with that.
21: People weighing in as Anthropic CEO Dario Amade cautions AI agents could take over the internet in the next year or so, while President Trump dismisses the idea of new regulations for it.
23: I do believe it's going to take over. It's already taken over our everyday lives.
26: I believe so at the rate of this going.
27: Take over the world? No.
21: Several lawmakers have echoed tech CEOs' concerns about the software advancement after a researcher said it could kill all of us by the end of the decade.
20: In the Bay Area, officials with Richmond Little League are trying to raise money after thieves broke into a storage trailer and stole thousands of dollars worth of jerseys and equipment. It could lead to the postponement or even cancellation of next year's season. Your next update in 30 minutes. I'm Jennifer Kuiper. 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
28: In the 10:03, we're still seeing a little bit of sluggish traffic on the northbound 99 connector ramp to westbound 50. On northbound 99, starts to slow right around 12th Avenue, just bunching up in a few stretches, mainly in the right lanes. And once you're on the ramp, just a little slow towards the end of the ramp, making way onto the WX. Also, southbound 5 on the connector ramp to eastbound 50, seeing some brake lights on that ramp itself, but looks good through the WX eastbound 50 to the Cap City Freeway. Traffic on the 10s every 10 minutes, mornings and afternoons. Roy LaMilla, KPK News Radio, 93.1 FM, 1530 AM.
7: Plenty of sunshine today, quite warm with highs in the upper 80s to low 90s. Under clear skies tonight, lows dip down into the mid-50s to 60 degrees. We'll have plenty of sun on Wednesday. Won't be as warm, though, with highs in the upper 70s to low 80s. I'm AccuWeather meteorologist Jason Caterina on KFBK, Sacramento's news radio.
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7: Welcome back to Clay and Buck's second hour. Kicks off right now. Thank you for being here with us, everybody. So I want to share with you an experience that I had. And it has to do with technology. In an era of emerging AI and, of course, the debates over these data centers and flock cameras, I had something of a technology revelation last night because I finally decided I can't handle Clay gloating anymore about how he has full self-driving on a, on

0: Clay. Do you remember your first car? My first car was a Buick Roadmaster station wagon with about 80,000 miles on it, I think. And I don't know what the MSRP was on it at the time. Fun fact, that car has actually become a classic now. If somebody has one, it is considered something of a collectible. But 20 years ago, it was worth like $1,500 or something, I think. What was your first car?
1: I drove a, I mean, not that I owned, it was my parents that was passed down to me, a 1985 Volvo station wagon.
0: Nice. The Volvo, very safe, very sensible.
1: Very safe car, good car, very sensible car for a teenage boy, Volvo station wagon. And then I think I had a Toyota Corolla, the first car that I believe I, well, I won a car. You remember that story, right?
0: Yeah.
1: I won my car at a halftime contest at an NFL stadium. Have I told
0: I
1: you that
0: you might
1: story?
0: Have to tell that story, right? I think I might have to just divert what I'm talking about for a second. No, what happened? You won a car?
1: Oh, yeah. When I was in my first year of law school, second year of law school, we have season tickets. My dad did at the time. Now they're mine in the north end zone of the Tennessee Titans football stadium. This is probably September buck of 2002. They're playing the Eagles, the Titans are. This guy comes downstairs. I'm sitting in the aisle in flip-flops and a T-shirt, and he says, hey, do you want to be in the halftime contest? And I'm like, sure, I'll be in the halftime contest. I came and found me because I was sitting on the aisle, and I was 23 or whatever, probably relatively, you know, young-looking and athletic-looking. I'm in flip-flops, T-shirt, shorts. Next thing you know, I'm out on the field at halftime. And they have the jugs machine, you know, where they shoot out, like footballs. And, I had to catch a 25-yard punt and a 40-yard punt on the field. And if you catch them, which I did, you got, you were put into the end of season contest where you come back for the final game of the year and they have a helmet with everybody who qualified. You draw a key. And if your key starts the car, you win a car. So the very first car I ever owned, this is 100% true, I won on a halftime contest at the Tennessee Titans. Buck, it was a Mercury Mountaineer, really nice car, like high-end SUV, and it also had a boat. So I won a car and a boat at the Tennessee Titans halftime of the 2002 season after catching punts in flip-flops on the field during halftime of the Tennessee Titans game against the Philadelphia Eagles.
0: That's a great story. You never told that before. That's
1: I don't think I've told that story on the air. Yeah, no, I was in the halftime contest. I won a car. I don't know. I don't know if there's video anywhere that exists of this, but then I also had to do a proof of advertisement where I pulled up driving the vehicle with the boat being towed behind me. So I won a car and a boat, like a $50,000 prize package in 2002.
0: It's good to be Clay Travis, everybody. What to tell you? That's pretty remarable. I would say, okay, sorry. So first of all,
1: yeah,
0: that's really
1: sorry
0: cool.
1: to sorry to
0: that.
1: Jump
0: no,
1: in and
0: great.
1: Bigfoot your
0: no, that's
1: your
0: okay.
1: story with my
0: my beat up station wagon that my dad gave me is not as cool of a story. But I do remember the reason I was thinking about it is I do remember going to a used car lot for my next car. And going through the process of negotiating. And am I going to finance it? And by the way, the price on that car was like 18 grand. So am I going to finance it? Am I going to do, you know, the whole thing. I sat in my pajamas on a couch last night and bought a car. And it's going to be delivered to my house. And not only did I buy a car, I got exactly the car that I want. I did it. It took me 15 minutes. I didn't have, the price is the price. There's no nothing. It's like you're ordering a blender on Amazon. I mean,
1: yeah.
0: That's how easy it. So just starting with that. Now it reminds me a little bit of Apple in the early days with Apple in particular. I remember going into the Genius Bar with some problem and they actually just gave me a new charger. They're like, yeah, your charger's kind of wonky. Like here's a new one. And this is early days of Apple. You know, my family were pretty early adopters for Apple and we had like a Macintosh way back in the 90s. But I just remember thinking this is a great company. This thing with Tesla last night was remarkable, and there's a reason why you know Elon's companies I think are in this incredible position. By the way, I own stock in Tesla. I'm a believer in Tesla from a market perspective, but it was such an interesting experience. And we're having all this talk.

0: Clay about tech and adoption of it. I wanted to do two things. One, we didn't put this on, but Trump weighed in on the tech debate in a way that I think you should all hear. But two, I remember back in 2019, Rush talking about his iPhone. And what I would submit to all of you, first of all, I want you to hear Rush talking about it. And then we'll go into some more detail. But here's Rush talking about how much he loved tech that was changing his life, his day to day. Play nine.
1: Your iPhone, your smartphone today can handle 120 million moon missions at once. The amount of computing power you have in a smartphone today is 100,000 times the processing power of the computer that was on board the Apollo space capsule. And do you know how much that processing power cost back then? There's no way that for $750, they could have bought a computer for the Apollo capsule and the lunar lander that would have gotten it on the ground. It cost tens of thousands of dollars. Now we have 100,000 times the processing power, meaning the number of calculations that can take place in a split second. The iPhone today holds 100,000 times the processing power of the computer that landed Armstrong and Aldrin on the moon.
0: The Apollo. Clay, I would. Sorry.
1: You're going to freak at these numbers. The Apollo guidance computer had 32 kilobytes of RAM. You haven't had a device with kilobytes in it since your old Commodore computer since the 1980s.
0: So, Clay, I would submit to you, Rush was a tech adopter and optimist. And while he would certainly hear the concerns today about AI, I think in his optimistic nature and the wisdom that he brought to so many issues, but on this one in particular, breaking through to new frontiers, I think he would have found AI something that we have to be, you know, discuss. There's some cautions, but I think he would fundamentally be an optimist about this new technological era that we're entering.
2: I think so, too. And I can't wait for you to get the Tesla and for you to let self-drive drive you. And I'm just saying, for people out there, try it. And I got it candidly because I have teenage boys, and teenage boys, probably by far the most dangerous thing that teenage boys do is drive a car. You are young. You don't have a lot of experience behind the wheel. You tend to have way more self-confidence than you should. You drive faster than you should. I am mortified, terrified of my boys driving cars. I mean, I think every parent out there who has teenagers, boys and girls, but particularly boys, you're worried about how many people are going to be in the car. How fast are they going to drive? What are they going to get into? All of those things. And so the Tesla is, I don't know what yours cost, Buck. Mine was around $50,000. 0.99% interest. So I think I put down like $6,000. Is the interest rate still insanely low?
0: Yeah.
2: I mean,
0: I think it's 1.99 now, but it's incredible financing.
2: Incredibly much lower than you can finance almost anything. And you can pay it over 6 years or 7 years forever out into the future. We're not paid by Tesla, but I'm telling you, if you let this self-drive take you, you will feel like you are stepping into the future in a way that when I did it, it's interesting. Rush is talking about the iPhone and how amazing it is. To me, the two most transformative additions to American life in the 21st century are this iPhone that almost everybody has, or a version of an iPhone, right? It doesn't have to be an Apple product, but something similar to it, and Tesla self-drive. I think those are the two most remarkable inventions of the 21st century. And Buck, think about this. All of the ramifications, the Ubers, all of the different products that came out of the iPhone existing, and it have since been able to, the apps, everything else. I think we're just beginning to see the applications of self-drive writ large as it becomes more popular and powerful in the country.
0: And he's been very open about it, too. Our friend Sean Hannity says the best car he's ever had is his Tesla Plaid.
2: Yes.
0: He does the same thing. He's able to use the full self-drive and just everything about it. It's remarkable, and it's not just a convenience. It's really going to be something that I think does save a lot of lives. I think it's going to, when you start to see the numbers, it's going to be very helpful. So anyway, I wanted to play that clip for you all, because I remember Rush talking about it. I remember that segment. And that's been in the back of my mind as we're talking about this stuff. Of course, do you need to maybe protect your iPhone, or your kids from having an iPhone until they're 14, 15, 16, like Clay has done with his kids? Yeah, sure, of course. Is it possible you become iPhone addicted? Or does it set? There's always these things to manage and maneuver, but overall, it's a transformational device that has allowed so much more productivity and saved you so much time. I always say this, the debt that people have for those who use Amazon, which I would think, do you think that 99% of our people use Amazon in some capacity? I'd say 99%. I would be my guess. The debt that we have to Jeff Bezos, you can say, oh, but the cheap products made in China and all this stuff. Yeah, of course, there's things you can talk about. Clay, the hundreds, maybe thousands of hours that he has saved so many of us with whatever it is that you needed to be able to just go on your phone and get something and have it delivered to you, and maybe delivered to you the next day. That is time to be with your kids, time to go walk with your wife or your husband. That is time back in your life that was just burned before. Inefficient use of time. So these are good things. And so I want to bring you the upside of these techs and of these technologies. And Rush clearly saw it with that. I mean, he loved his Apple products. We all know he loved his Apple products. And, you know, Apple has been an incredible company, incredible success story. But I just think, Clay, there's that. And there's also Trump. Trump weighed in. Let's do this when we come back. Trump weighed in on flock cameras, which has been a hot topic here on the show. He weighed in on the flock cameras. We'll talk about it in a second. And we're talking about tech. Here's another tech that you should all be considering. What's going to remove your personal information from all these data brokers online? It's a big problem. Clay and I both get spam calls and texts all the time. You know what that is? A lot of the time, it's scammers. They got your phone number. They probably know where you live. They might know your kids' names. There's all this stuff online right now. How do you protect yourself? 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
2: Welcome back in, Clay and Buck. We are rolling through the Tuesday edition of the program. I just gave Buck my potential suggestion for the opening of Hour 3. It's going to be spicy. Just get your popcorn. Ball Sydney Sweeney. But we have got a lot of different takes rolling in on a variety of different subjects. I wanted to play this. One thing that Trump has been doing lately is he has been willing to step into public fray and take the unpopular side of an opinion that is not necessarily being reflected as often in social media. And let me give you the latest of these: flock cameras. So Trump has been saying, hey, we need more data centers. Everybody who's saying no to data centers, you're not making a good decision. He's saying he does not want a stop on AI, that we need to continue with our AI advancement. And he also is saying that flock cameras he sees as actually a good thing. Listen.
18: Speaking of AI, flock cameras, you haven't talked a lot about these flock cameras. A lot of law enforcement say they really help them. Would you be willing to back that?
19: Yeah, no, I sort of like them because of that, because of law enforcement. But some people don't. They think it's an infringement.
18: They help catch a lot of crime.
19: But I like them.
2: Okay, so Buck, this is, you and I both said, even though the popular consensus online, that we were inclined to support flock cameras because of their use when it comes to catching violent criminals. And it sounds like President Trump is on that side as well. I would just point out what Trump is doing is actually the opposite of what most fans actually, I mean, what most politicians actually do, which is just lean in on things that are popular online, even if they're bad decisions.
0: Yeah, I think that Trump saying this about Flock, I'm very curious to know where people are, what the response will be to this, because Trump recognizes that there are some concerns about it too, but this is an on balance, which is why also, by the way, whether it's data centers or Flock, this is a debate, right? There's two sides. I'm not saying this isn't a right or wrong thing. This is a on balance. Should we be more in favor of or more restrained, in our adoption of the following things? But, you know, Trump is clearly a tech adopter. I think he realizes too that the U.S. economy is now, we're an energy superpower, thankfully, and Trump has done great things in that direction. Overall, in terms of oil, I know gas prices right now, but I'm talking about overall exploration and the deal with Venezuela they've signed. There's a lot of things that are going on. But Clay, the U.S. economy is a bet on technology now. Really? That's what it has turned into. We're not going to reindustrialize with steel plants all over America. We may be reindustrializing, or we are reindustrializing in a sense right now, with data centers and the critical infrastructure needed for the power and water and everything else to be able to run that stuff. So, but you heard Trump there. I like Flock cameras is what he said. So take that for what it's worth. Look, where I live in Miami, we get a lot of rain and we get tough storms. We get hurricanes, as you know. And this can be really damaging for your roof. 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
21: Here are the latest headlines from the KFBK newsroom. California first responders are urging Governor Gavin Newsom to sign a bill that would lower the minimum retirement age for state public safety employees from 57 to 55. L.A. County District Attorney Nathan Hochman says prosecutors will not seek the death penalty against Nick Reiner, who is charged with killing his parents, filmmaker Rob Reiner and Michelle Reiner.
22: Part of the decision on whether or not we seek the death penalty is a comprehensive analysis of all the factors. Mitigation factors were certainly considered, as well as the aggravating factors, and we've reached our decision.
21: If convicted, Reiner could face life in prison without the possibility of parole. The Sacramento State community is mourning the loss of longtime philanthropist and donor Ernest Shannon, who has died at the age of 101. Shannon was the university's largest ever donor. Sacramento State says a celebration of life will be held on campus in the coming weeks. Your next update in 30 minutes. I'm Jennifer Kuiper. 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
23: Got some traffic at 10:31 right now. Guys, making way into the Rio Vista area. Westbound 12 starts to get a little sluggish before the McCollumy River gets heavier as you get closer to the river. And then once you cross the river, no delays as you're making way out towards the Rio Vista area. Eastbound 12, that's going to be a little crowded from Terminus Road to the McCollumy River. Where you're taking a look at the Auburn area, westbound 80. This is on the Nevada Street on-ramp to westbound 80. A two-car crash over to the shoulder of the ramp. So far not causing any delays, but CHP on the way to help out. Closer to the Elk Grove area, southbound 99, just after Grant Line Road. Looks like it's a little sluggish as you're making way to Eschinger Road. And then after that, no delays down towards the Galt area. And on the Yolo Causeway, actually traffic moves at the limit, both east and westbound on I-80. Traffic on the 10s every 10 minutes, mornings and afternoons. Roy LaMilla, KPK News Radio, 93.1 FM, 1530 AM.
24: Bright sunshine for this afternoon, high 88 to 92. Clear tonight, low 56 to 60. Plenty of sunshine around on Wednesday, high 78 to 82. Thursday, partly to mostly sunny, high 75 to 79. I'm AccuWeather's Andy Robb on KFBK, Sacramento's News Radio.
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8: Our brave new tech world, my friends. We are talking about it here on Clay and Buck. We've got some more discussion about AI. And for those of you who feel like that's too nerdy, we will move on to Sydney Sweeney ads with Clay. I want to talk about AI and whether it's going to bring about an extinction-level event for humanity. And then I'm going to pass the baton to my man Clay, who's going to talk about Sydney Sweeney in various states of undress on athletic fields in ads. So we're covering all the angles here. Clay's got that. He's got that one for you. He has done the research. Apparently, so has David Limbaugh, which we will
9: have some fun with that. He had a very funny response.
8: Funny response.
9: Rush's brother had a very funny response.
8: He's a good man. I like him. So here we go. Sorry, I want to do a couple talkbacks before we get into the AI stuff. D, this is a podcast listener. Hit it.
10: Hey, Clay and Buck. Loved hearing Rush again. I miss him so much. And I got to say, I turned to Apple because of Rush. And I bought a Tesla a couple years ago, and it's the best vehicle I've ever purchased. So good luck with that Tesla. And awesome hearing Rush today. Thank you.
8: Yeah, of course. And by the way, I appreciate that you remember that Rush was there were no Apple ads on the show. I mean, there should have been, but they're a trillion-dollar company. I mean, they're doing fine. But he would have been, he would have done great with it. But Clay, he knew that it was just a fantastic product.
9: Yes.
8: Fantastic. Yeah, life-changing product.
9: I said, and I will stick by this, when you get in your Tesla and you let it self-drive you, you are going to feel like you are in the future in a way that you never have been before. I remember when I got the iPhone and I started going through it, the first iPhone that I had. Heck, I remember the BlackBerry. Did you have a BlackBerry ever, Buck?
8: NYPD issued me one. It was the only BlackBerry I ever had because it was considered more secure at the time than some of the alternatives, so I did.
9: I'll give you an example here, Buck. I remember when I had a BlackBerry and people were saying, hey, have you tried the iPhone? Have you tried the iPhone? I was like, there's no way it could possibly be better than the BlackBerry. I remember. I mean, that was my sort of cocky perspective on the iPhone. I tried it. And after a couple of days, I said, my goodness, this is transformative. I'm telling you, if you haven't ridden, it doesn't matter what age you are. And let me say this, we're relatively young guys in the media space, not in like the real world space. And you and I maybe were more susceptible to technology than others, as Rush was, as others are. Some people are early adopters. Some people are slower adopters. Buck, I'll tell you this. If you are out there and you are listening to us right now and you are 70 plus, and when you get in your car or you're driving at night, you think to yourself, I don't feel as comfortable behind the wheel as I did when I was 35 or 45 or 55. I think these Tesla self-driving cars are going to open up for senior citizens.
11: Yes.
9: For people who are retired, an ability to be more engaged with the community at outside of your homes on a degree that many of you have not yet realized. I'm talking about being able to go to church. I'm talking about being able to go to the grocery store. I'm talking about being able to go to your grandson or granddaughter's sporting event or to their play or something that you need to feel a, like a, you need a driver for, because it's going to be after dark you're driving. It's going to be during rush hour traffic. You don't feel as comfortable as you used to be. I am telling you, the people that are going to benefit the most, I think, are going to be people who are senior citizens. And then the other part of this is young people who are knuckleheads, who get behind the wheel, who behave in irrational, not very intelligent way when they're driving. I think we're going to save a lot of lives on the young side. And I think on the back end, we're going to keep a lot of financial flexibility, a lot of personal freedom for many people who are elderly that might not otherwise feel comfortable moving around in vehicles.
11: Yep. So we also have on the funny side of things, this is Talkback E. Jerry listens in Westchester, New York on WOR. Hit it.
12: Hey, Clay and Buck, as a certified gearhead, I have owned an Alfa Romeo, so that counts. Hearing you guys talk about cars as appliances and, you know, self-driving, and I mean, the Teslas are great, the technology is great, I love it, but I don't know, you guys come across when it comes to automobiles as those guys who wear the footy pajamas, sipping their hot cocos by the fireplace that you'll see in DNC ads, you know, the soy boys.
11: I'm going to tell our friend Jerry right now, I will be very comfortable in my footy pajamas while I'm being full self-driven with my hot cocoa all over the place, and it might not even spill because that's how good the technology is.
9: All I will say is I also have a Range Rover, kind of a masculine SUV. Maybe some people are going to say it's also super super luxury.
11: Little frou-frou. So little frou-frou SUV. Yeah. It's okay, though.
9: I would rather ride in the Tesla than my much more expensive Range Rover. And my kids would. And my 15-year-old, by the way, today's his birthday. My 15-year-old turned 16 today. Happy birthday to my middle son, Lincoln, named after Abraham Lincoln. He initially had the opinion of that caller. He said, I'm going to turn 16 soon. I'm going to get a car. Dad, I can't drive a Tesla. Wusses drive Teslas. Oh, it's a girl car. It's electric. I don't want that. He got in. He saw the sound system. And he saw how transformative the self-drive is. And he's had friends in the car with him now, too. The teenage boy community, which is not a community that's known for being, I think it's fair to say, particularly discerning of or wanting to be feminine in nature. I think that's fair to say for teenage boys. They love it. As
11: you know, your Tesla in a drag race
9: would crush almost every other car.
11: All of these gearhead cars, basically all of them. I mean, with
9: Sean Hannity in our talk was the if you floor a Tesla, it will leave behind. Sean Hannity is drag racing like crazy in the streets of South Florida. When you see him pull up in that Tesla, you have no chance to beat him off the line. He is leaving you in the dust.
11: Yeah. Yeah. That's true. So I'm just saying the speed that they have, it was kind of funny. I remember the original electric car that people were really into was the Prius.
9: Was very effeminate,
11: which was that was for Bernie Sanders voters, people that always wear button down collars and sock ties and what do you call them, Birkenstocks. It was a very left-wing car. In fact, what the automobile industry found out, because there was also, I think the Leaf was at a Ford or a Dodge, or I can't remember. There was, that was another electric car. But what the automobile industry found out at that time, now we're going back 15, 20, 20 years, was that the fact that the Prius Clay was so ugly, but so recognizable, was the selling point, because people were driving it to say they care about the climate.
9: Yeah.
11: It really, that really was, by the way, gas was cheap. Everybody else was getting SUVs. Oh, electric. I get, no, please. And it was partially electric, right? But that was why people wanted the Prius. They wanted it to be a public virtue signal of, like, I'm a good person who cares about the environment, because the electric cars that look like other cars were not selling. So initially it was a very left wing, if you had somebody who had a Prius, they were a Bernie Sanders voter. And, you know, they were Occupy Wall Street fan and all that kind of stuff. In the Elon era, what Teslas have done, I mean, I just think the full self-driving is a total game changer, but also the technology across the board. I mean, I've been in these things now. I've test driven them, and the screens that they have, I mean, your kids can watch movies. And I mean, the whole thing is just, it's just a whole, it's like being in a spaceship compared to what a Prius was. And so it's a game change. And I would just say, on this issue of, you know, tech adoption, it's important to recognize the big advantages of these things. While there's always going to be trade-offs, there's always going to be disadvantages. I think it'll be just a matter of time, Clay, before, you know how we had that debate where we were both right about how you shouldn't make somebody pick you up at the airport in major cities where there's a lot of traffic at the, come on. Okay. It's brutal. I mean, you know what I mean? And this used to be like a test, especially if you had a girlfriend or something, you're a guy in your 20s. I'm not saying this happened to me, but maybe it happened to me. Why didn't you pick me up at the airport? It's like, take a cab. That didn't last, but now I think, Clay, we're at a point, or soon rather, we'll be at a point where you'll be able to say, like Lincoln, happy birthday, Lincoln. I know he can drive now, but you would be able to send your car to go pick him up autonomously. That's correct. The next frontier of this. So you go, hey, you're at the airport. I'll send my car, the one that you own, to go get you, and you get into it. And then it will also autonomously, or if you want to drive it, you can, home. That's the next. And by the way, renting it, kind of like an Uber situation, is the stage after that.
9: Yeah, and look, I think one of the most frustrating things in general, like, you want me to give you a super positive take? The amount of space that we waste on parking lots that is in prime territory is infuriating. If you're out there and you're concerned, you're listening to me right now, and you are concerned about what rent costs in your neighborhood or your community, today, just do me a favor. Drive around when you're out driving around. Look at the amount of space in highly desirable communities that parking lots take up, that are basically most of the time not utilized outside of a grocery store, outside of a shopping mall, outside of a school.
11: And they don't want to sell them, by the way, because especially in high density, it is just a straight cash cow. With no headache operating expenses, really. I mean, if you can have
9: great business,
11: this is true.
9: If you have the right location. For
11: yeah. If you have a good garage in a great location, it's just like a giant ATM machine, really, really. There are very few businesses that are
9: in New York City, Buck. People are paying hundreds of thousands of dollars for parking place locations.
11: Clay, a spot is $800-$900, maybe $1,000 a month in Midtown. So yeah. Where we do our show when we're in Midtown, or if any of you are visiting, you know, Manhattan, and you go to Midtown and you want to park your car for the month, $750, $800 for parking.
9: It's crazy. I do believe this is going to be one of the first impacts, is when car shuttles are constantly dropping people off at the front door. And when you can come out and hit a button and you get picked up when you walk outside of a grocery store and you didn't have to have a car parked there, what you're going to start to see is some communities are going to start reclaiming for better use many of these parking lots, and you're going to see the ability to build more apartments, more condos, more homes, which is the big issue, right? When you're looking at San Francisco, when you're looking at New York, which are the two most expensive right now rental markets in the entire United States, it's supply. It's not because the units are so amazing. It's because they can't build enough to fill the demand for people there. We need a bigger supply of housing stock in areas that are very popular. When you've got lakes, rivers, oceans that are restricting building in many different directions, as you often do in so many popular communities across America, you've got to have more density where people want to live the most. And if you can start to use some of those parking lots, which I think you're going to be able to do, that's going to make the quality of

0: life a lot better for many people.
1: You know, there's also, you know, a technology that's coming that a lot of you, I think, are going to be have mixed feelings about is this VTOL, you know, this vertical takeoff and landing VTOL, which is essentially like a plane taxi, if you will. There are different versions of this, but think about it like so vertical takeoff, like a helicopter. It's like a personal plane, but doesn't need a runway. That's the best way I can describe it. And it can hover. It can. So imagine a drone that you could fly in, essentially. And they already have these. The technology already exists for them. What I think will be interesting is that a lot of people who live in, let's say, more rural areas or areas that are particularly beautiful, it's going to be real. You know, there are going to be people who say, well, now you don't have to fly there commercial. You could fly there on your VTOL, your VTOL aircraft. So like our guy who called in, who's the Montana fly fishing expert, he might have a lot of people at that fishing hole once the VTOLs are all going.
0: My son is super fired up about this idea for technology, the degree to which we're going to have these basically. I mean, how would you it's basically like a because they don't go super fast. Right. But it's almost like a private airplane, but moving at the speed of.
1: But the big difference is you don't need any. It can take off in your back. That's why the VTOL part, vertical takeoff landing, Clay, it could be in your backyard. You don't need. So it has the kind of maneuverability of a helicopter, but this forward speed of a plane.
0: Yeah, that potentially is transformative as you start to look through that. Anyway, we're very optimistic about all of this. I am just telling you that there's a lot of pessimism out there. It's easy to find, hey, the world's going to end tomorrow stories. You can find them anywhere. And by the way, you've been able to hear them about your whole life. I'm telling you, I'm actually super, super optimistic.
1: And I believe Rush would have been optimistic about all this stuff, too, that's coming online now.
0: I think that's right, too. A couple of years ago, we were introduced to a company making new tech in the communication space. It's a company called Rapid Radios. 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
0: Welcome back in, Clay and Buck. We'll get to a bunch of your calls. By the way, a lot of people want to weigh in on a variety of different topics today. And I'm telling you, I'm really going to make it spicy at the top of the next hour when I give you my Sydney Sweeney take. Get ready. But Chris in Richmond, Texas, what you got for us?
11: Hey, Clay. Buck. I was thinking about it because I'm driving from point A to point B in my gasoline-powered pickup truck. I am of the Gen X, born late 60s generation. And I find it amusing hearing when you guys are talking about flock cameras, AI, and so forth, that you look at like the Gen Y, Gen Z, millennials looking at the Simpsons when they predict like President Trump getting elected, predicting this, that, the other. My generation and further back looked at books like Animal Farm 1984 and what can happen when Big Brother gets too much control and everything, leading into this AI, your Tesla vehicles, what happens with. And it doesn't matter if you're part of the D party or the R party. They both eat at the same table. They both share the same nights together, go out, whatever. What happens when they decide that, like both you guys driving Teslas, if they decide to turn around and put a regulate on, oh, you can only charge your vehicle so many times a week, so many hours a day. The person that has the Nest at home that leaves their thermostat down to 65 to 70 degrees during the day, and Big Brother says, nope, you're going to have to turn it up to 78 because we need to conserve electricity.
0: Well, my answer would be you can choose to get a electric vehicle or not, and I think what a lot of people are doing is what I do, which is I have a gas-powered vehicle and an electric vehicle.
1: Yeah.
0: So I think consumers should have a choice, and I think choice is good when it comes to purchase power.
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19: From ABC News, I'm Wayne Cabot. With no time to spare, a judge stopped the Kennedy Center board from adding a tribute to President Trump. The ruling less than an hour before the board was set to act.
20: Judge Christopher Cooper Tuesday issued a written order blocking the attempt to add President Trump's name to the Kennedy Center, concluding that it violated a previous court order and congressional statute. The order says, quote, simply put, defendants cannot install memorials for President Trump or anyone or anything else at the Kennedy Center without Congress's blessing. The board resolution bucks a federal court order and a statute Congress enacted. Judge Cooper had previously blocked the president from renaming the Kennedy Center after himself, but the board voted last month to add the president's name to the building to recognize him as the person who, quote, renovated and restored the center. Karen Travers, ABC News, the White House.
19: What American wouldn't want money in their pocket? Most say no to Trump's $5,000 if the voters keep Republicans in control of Congress. 63% disapprove in the Reuters Ipsos poll, including 37% of Republicans. And while Trump has lost in the Supreme Court to impose mail-in voting limits before the election, FBI Director Kash Patel says he is sending agents to election sites this year.
21: Election integrity is of paramount importance. This FBI is not going to shy away from that effort.
19: Sparring there with Vermont Democratic Senator Peter Welch, Patel refusing to comment if there's an ongoing investigation into the wedding bash for Donald Trump Jr. and his new wife, paid for at least in part by a Russian oligarch who has close ties to Vladimir Putin. Senator Bernie Sanders says, yes, of course we need AI regulation.
22: The speed and scope of AI development in just the last 4 years has been almost beyond human comprehension.
19: Joining his call, longtime Trump confidant Steve Bannon. Trump himself calls AI concerns a hoax. The Dow is down 430 points right now. 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
15: Here are the latest headlines from the KFBK newsroom. A Sacramento jury has found a father and son guilty of robbing people at gunpoint as they withdrew money from ATMs. Prosecutors say 24-year-old Myhal Nokishio Chapman Joseph and his father, DeLeon Lee Joseph, carried out 9 robberies between September and December of 2023. The California Teachers Association reportedly plans to sue the state for withholding Proposition 98 funding for a couple of school years. The Sacramento Bee reports the lawsuit follows the legislature's July approval of a revised state budget that delayed almost $4 billion in Prop 98 payments. Target is giving parents a chance to clean out the garage and save some cash. Monica Nelson explains.
17: The retailer's popular car seat trade-in event returns September 20th through October 3rd. 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
15: Bear-related calls are increasing around Lake Tahoe, with South Lake Tahoe police reporting 174 calls so far this year, compared with 97 at this time last year. California uses techniques including loud noises, air horns, and in some cases, beanbag or paintball guns to scare off bears. Your next update in 30 minutes. I'm Jennifer Kuiper. 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
23: 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Traffic building up a little bit on the Cap City Freeway going northbound right around the American River. It clears up by the time you get to Exposition Boulevard. Also, reports of a tarp on the roadway up in Rockland, eastbound 80, just before Rockland Road. Actually, it's a roll of insulation that's in the right lane. So far, cars swimming around to avoid it, but no major delays as you're making your way through the area. DraftKings is now live in California. 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Traffic on the 10s every 10 minutes, mornings and afternoons. 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
24: This afternoon, sunny, high 88 to 92. For the rest of your Tuesday, clear, low 56 to 60. Wednesday, plenty of sun, high 78 to 82. And Thursday, sunny, high 75 to 79. I'm AccuWeather's Andy Robb on KFBK, Sacramento's News Radio.
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0: Welcome back in, hour number 3. Clay and Buck, we appreciate all of you hanging out with us. We got a lot that we are discussing. Attorney General Todd Blanche is going to have a White House briefing here soon. They are setting up all of the chairs outside. Looks to be a very nice day in Washington, D.C. That is coming this way. Kash Patel was testifying earlier. We have a Supreme Court ruling on mail-in vote restrictions that has come down that basically is going to mean there is not a substantial change in the way that mail ballots are treated in the 2026 midterm elections. We have got a continued debate surrounding AI, and we have been talking about all that. In particular, Buck and I have been talking about Tesla self-drive, which is AI that I think many people can experience for themselves and compare to human driving and see how you think that all plays out. But also, there is a big new controversy surrounding Sydney Sweeney. Sydney Sweeney, famous actress, might mention that she is

0: I think would be apropos.
1: Bawdy.
0: Bawdy. Very good word.
1: It's a bit a burlesque with sports balls.
0: There you go. So it's my wheelhouse. She's quite the buxom lass, if we're going to use old school phrases. And so this has turned into a huge controversy. And there are now female athletes who are saying that they are offended, Buck, by Sydney Sweeney. The View has just had we've got a ton of View takes, but I wanted to play a female athlete. This is British sprinter Amy Hunt. After coming in fourth in the 200 meter final in Budapest, she decided that she needed to call out Sydney Sweeney. This feels almost staged to me, Buck. I couldn't believe this was real. Listen to cut 15. She just came in fourth as a sprinter, and this is what she had to say.
2: Sydney Sweeney, this is what women in sport look like. 21-4. Muscles, hard work, sweat, blood, tears. This is a beautiful evening.
0: Okay. Calling out Sydney Sweeney, saying this is what women in sport looks like. I don't understand, Buck. Let me tee off on the female athletes first. You won't say that men shouldn't be able to compete in women's sports. By and large, the only current female athlete, just about, a few have, but the one that got the most attention was Sophie Cunningham. Most of them, Buck, will not say and speak on at all whether men should be able to compete in women's sports. Many women's athletes are actually saying men should be able to compete in women's sports. But you will call out Sydney Sweeney for an advertisement that is encouraging people to bet on sports right after you actually are in women's athletics events, as if somehow she's saying that women's sports. I don't even understand.
1: She's
0: the
1: not
0: logic
1: pretending.
0: Here.
1: Well, there's a few things here, Clay, that I see. Rolling up my sleeves, going to use my Sydney Sweeney expertise here for a moment. There are a few things that I see happening at the same time. One is that Sydney Sweeney, just because she has run in juxtaposition to the body positivity, let's have trannies in their undies for various, you know, big brand campaigns and all this stuff, because she is in opposition to that, just with her brand, not even outwardly politically, she is a target of opportunity for anybody who wants attention and thinks that they can do so safely. So any woman, anyone who wants to make some noise about something can attack Sydney Sweeney, and the apparatus, the blob, will support them in that, right? So that's one thing. So like, she's an established target now just because she represents, in many people's eyes, a traditional female beauty and sensuality that is being heavily marketed and heavily monetized, and people can feel about that however they want, but that's what's going on. That is now viewed as right-wing coded. That's really where we are. Oh, you're going to use a hot chick to sell jeans? That's right-wing coded. It used to just be that was what all jeans... it used to be that was what all ads had, good-looking people. You know, being attractive physically is an advantage for people in life. It is an advantage in selling. There's a reason why, for some of you who don't already know this, if you come across an astonishingly good-looking woman in her, you know, mid-20s to early 30s, who's making $300,000-$400,000 a year, Clay, a lot of, and I'm not talking about like OnlyFans or anything, a lot of them are in medical device sales. Isn't that interesting? Why is it that such good-looking women seem to be... Well, it's because they're interfacing with doctors who are the heads of hospital systems and whatever, who happen to be guys in their 50s, 60s, etc., and they like really pretty women. Now, there's no hiring metric in the industry that says we're only going to hire hot chicks to sell our, you know, MRI machines, but guess what? They sell more MRI machines. So there's a whole wing of... There's a whole like subset of America that has been trying to nullify this biological reality for a long time, and Sydney Sweeney goes in opposite to that. The other thing, Clay, I'll make this one quick because now we're getting right back into the sports realm. I think that, unfortunately, by the way, you don't see this, and I'll just say this, you don't see this with women's tennis because the woman who just, I forget her name actually, who just won the U.S. Open, she just cashed a check for $5 million. And women's tennis is both very well attended and very well monetized. You do see this with other sports, though.

0: like, I think that a lot of professional female athletes have an insecurity about their place in media and their power in the media marketplace, and they resent that being a super hot chick is still more marketable than being the, you know, shortstop on the women's national softball team.
1: So a couple of things. Yes, I think there's some truth to that. A couple of other things. Yesterday I said this. I want people to think about it. A lot of the people that are upset about Sydney Sweeney would have no issue at all if instead of an attractive woman, this were an obese woman trying to sell sports gambling. In the same way that Nike had obese women in sports bras trying to argue this is what fitness looks like, it's that Sydney Sweeney is attractive. And I would also point out that look, I'm far from an expert on feminists, but isn't what Sydney Sweeney is doing the very definition of female empowerment? She's doing sports gambling ads and getting an equity stake in the company that she's doing ads for. She founded her own lingerie company. Her production company is called Honeypot, meaning she's calling attention to the fact that her attractiveness is drawing people to this situation. And she's monetizing and making money like crazy off of it. Instead of other people making money off of your talent, isn't what you should be celebrating for entrepreneurial culture exactly what Sydney Sweeney is doing? Here's something else. We were talking about Venn diagrams, or as our good buddy Gavin Newsom called them, Zen diagrams, which is
0: that's what the cool kids call it now, Clay.
1: Yeah.
0: It's so mellow, it's a Zen diagram.
1: I would submit to you that the Venn diagram is almost just two concentric circles of people who defended Lindsey Clancy's ability to kill her own kids and the people that are offended by Sydney Sweeney posing in a sexy way for a sports gambling company. In other words, defending women has somehow turned into, if you kill your kids, we need to think more about the psychology behind that. We need to show our empathy there. Whereas if you pose in a sexy fashion, then that is completely unacceptable and we need to condemn it. I would submit to you that you're actually wrong on both counts, and there is a huge segment in particular of the female population that we have found out with Luigi Mangione, Charlie Kirk, Lindsey Clancy, the stabbing incident that happened down in Texas where the young kid was brutally stabbed to death at a track
0: Austin
1: and field
0: Metcalf?
1: Event. The Carmelo Anthony case. A lot of the same people that are lining up on the wrong sides there are all connected across the board here. And I do think all of these things are directly connected. And the final thing I'll point out, Buck, is many of the same women criticizing Sydney Sweeney for posing nude have actually posed nude for the ESPN The Body Issue, which is about celebrating the physique of athletes, both male and female.
0: It's called wanting to have it both ways.
1: Yes.
0: That's what they are doing.
1: Wanting are you suggesting, to have it Buck, both ways. That some women want to have it both ways, that maybe they would make arguments on both directions of it? Women are constantly.
0: I certainly hope that my esteemed co-host Clay Travis isn't saying that there are women in the public sphere who like to leverage their sexuality and sensuality for attention, clicks, power, and money, and then also be in a position to turn around and condemn others for that, and perhaps even as they get older and maybe wiser, they decide that other women doing that is somehow uncouth.
1: It's very interesting how the people that become the most upset about the objectification of the female form wait until they are 60 to suddenly be very upset about the objectification of the female form. They didn't notice so much when they got jumped to the front of the line in their 20s to get in any event that they went to. When they were able to profit, suddenly, oh, these women who get all these advantages because of their looks, it's very interesting how people suddenly have an issue with it when they start to get a little bit older. I will just point out that that seems to be the trend. Not a lot of young actresses saying, we have to spend less time giving attention to young, good-looking actresses. A lot of 60-year-old actresses who say, I don't understand why I'm not being rewarded for my longevity. Why is that 24-year-old getting all the good roles? Didn't hear her complaining when she was 24. But it's probably just coincidental. But I do think that this is evidence that, again, if Sydney Sweeney were not good-looking, it's female empowerment when you pose nude. Who was the girls chick before the Lena Dunham?
0: Oh gosh.
1: But no, this is very funny, Buck.
0: Good Lord.
1: When she posed nude, a lot of people said, this is not what you want to hear, I think, if you're a woman. If you pose nude and the immediate reaction of other women is, this is very empowering and brave of you, you probably shouldn't have posed nude. Just Lena Dunham posed nude and other women were like,
0: this spicy is so, take, Clay. I like it.
1: This is so empowering and brave of Lena Dunham to pose nude. No one ever says it's empowering and brave. You ever notice how women ever say it's empowering and brave when good-looking women
0: pose
1: nude? I'll
0: tell you a short version of a story. Short version, because we're almost at the break here. My sister went to visit Smith College.
1: I've heard of Smith College.
0: I know quite a bit about Smith College because I was right down the road at Amherst. She told me that there was something going on there. I'd heard about this before, called sexhibition, where women at Smith College take fully nude photos and plaster them up on the campus so that they can be desexualized. Now, to your theory about this, the women that are choosing to desexualize themselves by posting fully nude photos tend to fall into a category of women that you don't want to see posing fully nude. And there never seems to be any connection made there. By the way, she ended up not going, of course, to Smith College, but I spent a lot of time
1: there. That is very funny. It is what I have heard. I've never been to one. I have heard that this is the primary problem with the nude beach. People in their minds
0: think.
1: Sure,
0: I've been to one.
1: Beach.
0: I've been to one. Oh, it is never what it is not. Yeah, no.
1: I think there's a lot of young men out there that have thought one day I'm going to go to a nude beach and it's going to be amazing. And it's
0: there's
1: be
0: a lot of wrinkly skin out there, Clay. A lot of a lot of sun damage.
1: You never want to hear empowering and brave when you post nude photos, I would just say. And
0: it's kind of like if you wear an outfit and someone's like, wow, that's, even if you're talking about your clothing, someone's like, I wish I had the confidence to put on that and go outside. That's not saying that they think it looks great. I just will tell you this.
1: That's very well said.
0: I have come across this. All right. 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
13: 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Do you believe that? Hope you can join me for that coming up.
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0: Buck. We are rolling through the program. Let me hit a bunch of calls here. We're going to be joined by Katie Hopkins. I think you guys will enjoy her. Let's see. Ike in Oswego, New York.
1: Hi, this is Mike in Oswego, New York. And I was calling in because to go back to the electric car issue, you didn't mention anything about limited range or cars bursting into flames in people's driveways or their garage. I mean, that's been happening on a regular basis.
2: Okay.
0: So you don't think electric cars make sense?
1: I don't think they make sense because what happens when, I mean, the battery goes bad. They're not going to last forever.
0: Yeah, thanks for the call. I mean, cars go wrong all the time. I mean, the reason we have maintenance shops is because cars go wrong all the time. I can't speak for every car. I have basically a wall charger. I am not a mechanic. I am not savvy when it comes to cars. I plug it into the wall like I do my cell phone.
2: I mean this respectfully. I knew that I'd be able to handle it because you've been able to handle it. I was like, if Clay can handle this tech, I can handle this tech.
0: I plug in my car like it is a cell phone. It has 240 miles of range. If my range gets to the point where I need to charge it, just like you would go to a gas station, there are huge superchargers everywhere. You plug in for 20 minutes and your battery's back fully charged. So I have not had an issue at all. Now look, I don't go on super long drives, but I drove all the way from Nashville to Knoxville, Tennessee. I stopped at a Buc-ee's, charged it both directions while I went in to get a great brisket sandwich. I probably would have stopped at Buc-ee's if I were driving a gas-powered vehicle too, because I love Buc-ee's. They have superchargers there now. I plugged in my supercharger instead of getting gas. And then I went in and got a delectable brisket sandwich. Brisket up. There you go. We'll take some more of your calls. We'll see what Katie Hopkins thinks about Sydney Sweeney and more. 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
4: I'm David Hess at 11:30 with your top stories on KFBK News Radio. Treasury Secretary Scott Bessent appearing before members of the House. A couple of protesters interrupting Bessent's testimony.
5: Growth is the condition.
6: The Secretary, please suspend.
4: Yeah. Bessent testifying on the state of the economy and international financial system before the House Financial Services Committee comes as Americans face higher prices at the pump and an uptick in inflation. A driver died following a single vehicle fiery crash last night on the Hazel Avenue Bridge here in Sacramento County. California Highway Patrol said the vehicle overturned on Hazel Avenue before catching fire. Driver was trapped before the vehicle was engulfed in flames. Officer tried rescuing the driver but were unsuccessful. Driver died as a result of the crash. Two officers sustained minor injuries while attempting to save the driver from the burning vehicle. Now traffic and weather together. Here's KFBK. Roy Lamella.
7: Bunching up a little bit in the downtown area on the southbound 5 connector ramp to eastbound 50. Just some minor delays on the ramp itself. And then the WX looks good eastbound 50 to the Cap City Freeway. Traveling south on the Cap City Freeway, it looks like that's getting a little crowded between Exposition Boulevard. Eases up by the time you get to the East Street on-ramp with no delays to the Midtown area to Highway 50. Traffic on the 10s every 10 minutes. Mornings and afternoons. Roy Lamella, KFBK News Radio, 93.1 FM, 1530 AM.
4: And a very nice forecast. Going to enjoy this week pretty much with a high of 82 this afternoon and tomorrow. Overnight low 78, and we'll see lots of sunshine. In the meantime, yes, sunny, 79 degrees in Sacramento. 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
5: Welcome back in. We are joined now by British comedian Katie Hopkins. Producer Ali is a Monster fan, so you must be good. We appreciate you joining us, Katie, and I'm going to throw you right into the fire here off the top, because Buck and I were just having some fun talking about the controversy surrounding Sydney Sweeney and the latest ad she has done, where she's not wearing very many clothes, encouraging people to gamble on sports. And she is now being criticized by female athletes as well as some quote-unquote feminists. And so my question for you is this right off the top. If Sydney Sweeney were not incredibly good-looking naked, would it actually be a very empowering and brave thing for her to take photos? Why are good-looking women who post photos of themselves not wearing much somehow attacked, and unattractive women are praised for being brave?
6: Yeah, true facts. You know, I love Sydney Sweeney. I love the advert. If I had Sydney Sweeney's boobs and Sydney Sweeney's face, or just body generally, I would be naked 24/7, 365. I think she looks fantastic in everything, whether she's got clothes on or not. Men want to buy and lick the footballs and soccer balls that she was holding. I think she's terrific. And I think it's so typical of ugly women who are the feminazis 2.0, typically voting Democrat. They can't stand any woman who's better looking than them, which is most women as it comes to pass. So I say more power to Sydney Sweeney, more power to the men that think she's terrific. And I hope that her business does very well.
7: Katie, thanks for being here with us. You know, Clay was deported from CNN some years ago. So you guys can commiserate on at least both having been kicked out of something. You, we have been told, were banned from South Africa, the country, and deported from Australia. What did you do? Did you just tell a joke that was too naughty? How'd that happen?
6: Yeah, and this is, I mean, I just want to correct you on a couple of things, because we do try and rationalize these things that happen to us. You say, oh, what did you do? And of course, I didn't do anything. I'm as blameless as anything and as harmless as a little butterfly, as you can tell. But I was banned from South Africa because I went into the country and lived on white farms for 2.5 months to document the slaughter of white farmers by gangs of blacks. And the ANC was not too keen on that story being told to the world. And so it held me, detained me at the airport, falsified my passport, and then banned me from the country. But I'm very pleased to see that Trump has picked up the baton, and you guys now offer asylum to white farmers from South Africa. And in the Australian case, I was taken into the country to do a terrible

0: terrible TV show called Celebrity Big Brother, where they lock you in a house with idiots like Caitlyn Jenner, whatever that thing is, and Meghan Markle's brother. But it was during the time of lockdown. And I was supposed to sit quietly in an isolation apartment for 14 days in order to do the show. But actually spending more than one day in my own company is simply intolerable. And so day two, I took to YouTube and announced to the people of Australia that they should rise up and take to the streets and overthrow the tyranny of their government. And that I was going to run down the hotel corridor and grab a member of the military and drag him back to my bedroom.
1: You're heroic, Katie, because I started calling during the lockdowns. We, you know, Americans have this view of Australians as like more rugged Brits. You know,
0: yeah.
1: That's kind of, it's like Brits with, and instead it felt like Australia had become, as I called it, East Germany with kangaroos or East Germany with koalas during COVID. Was it a surprise to you that that is where they, that is the direction they went in? Because it was to Americans.
2: Yeah. What happened when you did that on YouTube? What did they do to you?
0: I mean, it went crazy because immediately the government needed to have nothing to do with me. Because I'd been given a visa. I didn't just go there. I'm not some sort of illegal immigrant myself, even though they're welcomed universally everywhere these days. So they rounded me up. They cancelled my visa. They put me in illegal immigration detention. They took me to a plane in handcuffs and put me on the plane. And then, I know I'm not allowed to say the word arse, but I popped up somewhere else I wasn't allowed to be, which is Arizona. And I went into a tattoo bar, parlor. I don't know what you call them in America. Tattoo bar, parlor.
1: Sure.
0: Anyway, and I took my passport with the deported stamp. And I had that deported stamp tattooed on my arse. And then I sent that, which I would willingly show you boys my lower half now. But I think your producers and your sponsors might fall off their chairs. But
1: wow.
0: I could just pop it out here.
1: Woo.
0: But anyway,
1: okay.
0: And I sent my tattooed ass to the Prime Minister of Australia.
2: This is amazing. This is incredible.
0: Would you like to see it, boys?
2: Sure. I can't see it. I don't actually have a camera in front of me, but I imagine that would probably do well on YouTube, and I don't think we're violating FCC restrictions.
0: Well, you boys need to make your minds up.
2: Well, we're not on video. I think people could go look at it at YouTube. We're going to set a record probably. Let me ask you this, Katie. We're talking to Katie Hopkins, British comedian. It used to be that there was great comedy that could come of the left, right? There were jokes that people who were Democrats could make. Now it seems like most good comedy, because it has to be pushing back against the structures and restraint of society, is coming from the right. Are you optimistic that comedy is becoming freer? Are you pessimistic? How would you analyze the comedic landscape as you see it compared to, let's say, COVID or the couple of years before COVID?
0: Yeah, I tell you, you know, I was not supposed to be a stand-up comedian. I went through the Royal Military Academy, Sandhurst. I was sponsored by the Intelligence Corps. I signed up to fight for the Intelligence Corps for 35 years, and that's what I should still be doing. As it turns out, I was also epileptic, and the British military figured that an epileptic with seizures and a semi-automatic weapon wasn't in the best interests of the country. But now I do stand up because it enables me to say things that otherwise I would be imprisoned for in my country. So we have hate speech laws. Speech is an imprisonable offence. Most recently, I was arrested for calling myself a word online and interviewed under caution for 2 hours for that. But the positive is that because of the repression of speech, because the left aren't funny, because Democrat women are so awful, I have these huge audiences I'm so blessed to have. And, you know, for example, Democrat women, they stand around. I was there for Trump's inauguration in 2016. And if you remember the pussy marches, they all had these signs, right? My body, my choice. My body, my choice. They were the same ones supporting Lindsay Clancy. My body, my choice. Babe, you know, with that body, you don't get a choice. You just get to be grateful, you know. So yeah, this is the time to be alive. This is the time to be doing stand-up. And I'm very blessed to be doing it here in America.
1: And also I see here, we're speaking to Katie Hopkins, by the way, and she has a sold-out comedy tour that is underway. I think it's 50-date sold-out tour in the UK, and she is now in the U.S. on her comedy tour. So people should go check out where she's playing. She's going to be in the Royal Oak in Detroit on Sunday, September 27th.
0: Yeah, that is Mark. I need to say this clearly. Mark Ridley's Comedy Castle. Yes, okay. Thank you.
1: Very cool. Sorry, now this is going to be a hard turn, and I guess I just gave your location whereabouts in a couple of weeks, so this kind of feels a little weird asking about this. But you were targeted by jihadis for telling jokes? That's what the team tells us? What was that all about?
0: Yeah, I mean, back before this latest iteration of myself, I was the Daily Mail columnist opposite Piers Morgan. I was on Tucker when Tucker was sane twice a week. I was had my own radio show. So I was kind of one of the loudest voices in the media in the UK until I was removed from everything in every way. But as part of that, yeah, a couple of jihadis practiced chopping my head off with a hunting knife and a shop dummy. And then they came to my house to take my head because one of them, the wife, wanted it as a wedding present. I mean, don't ask me why. Like most of us, when we give wedding presents, we give like, I don't know, a gift set of cutlery or crockery. But apparently jihadists wanted my head. But I still have it, which some people are happy about, others less so.
1: Is the UK too far gone to save at this point from the anti-civilizational forces, both from the left and Islamism? Is it too far gone, or do you still hold out hope that maybe this could be turned around? We certainly still hold out hope here in America. In the Trump era, we've gotten a huge injection of hope for the last, decade or so. How's it feeling over in the UK? I mean, is it a warning for us?
0: Yeah, I mean, I try to be optimistic and I try to be positive because bad news is very easy to tell. It's much harder to make people feel better. But in truth, from a more intelligence perspective, demographically, it's already over for the UK. Muslims outnumber all other births from all other religions. The number one name and two name in the UK is Mohammed and Muhammad. And so in time, white British people will have to crusade again. But for now, they will go to Eastern Europe or make their way to probably South America. But certainly to 18 million amazing Americans who voted Trumpy Trump back in 2024. That was such a positive and proud moment, I know, for Americans, but also for many British people. And I guess my other message is that there are very many British people who are very grateful to 80 million Americans because you represent hope for us as well.
2: We're talking to comedian Katie Hopkins. This Lindsey Clancy situation, you mentioned and kind of touched on it for a moment. What we've talked about on this program is there's a huge swath of the population, many of them, I imagine, also in England and in Australia, particularly liberal white women who are picking the most awful, indefensible side of almost every single issue out there. What is this an inflection point? Buck has pointed out that Ann Coulter famously said after the OJ trial that it actually helped race relations because it in many ways was someone who was black getting away with the murder of two white people, and there was a certain shame associated with it. Are there women you think in the future that are going to be shamed by their position on Lindsey Clancy, or is this segment of the population so far gone that we're going to get worse from here?
0: Well, the segment of the population that is so far gone, I don't think it follows that we're going to get worse from here. I believe more people will recognize that the certain subset of white liberal women are just so utterly disappointing. They should be disregarded at every turn because they have the wrong set of values. It's not about opinions. They have the wrong values about everything. You know, America is God-given freedoms. It is faith. And it is family, and liberal white women disappoint on every one of those metrics. I have three children. I believe any woman that murders her own children should be hung from a tree. There is no defense of allowing your children to suffer in any way if you could prevent it. These women are utterly insane. And to the lone black gentleman juror who stood up against them, I mean, that's the most American thing I've ever heard of, I think. And I absolutely salute him in every way.
2: Amen. We appreciate the time. If people are interested in your comedy, Katie, where can they go to see it?
0: Yes, if they come to my website, Katie's Arms, which is my pub online, Katie's Arms. Thank you so much. That would be really terrific. And I want to thank you, boys, for having me on your show.
2: Congrats on all the success. And we look forward to having you on again. And people can check out Katie on the YouTube channel as well as listening to her, Katie Hopkins. Thank you, Katie. 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
1: We are closing up shop on Clay and Buck for the day. Got a lot to talk to you all about. Excited to talk to you all about more tomorrow. And I really enjoyed our conversation with Katie Hopkins. Good for her for standing up during Australia, for those who forget. Or Australia was really just behind communist China when it came to COVID insanity, meaning just the absolute most absurd, draconian lockdowns. The whole thing was nuts. And so good for her for, I didn't know about that, standing up and saying that, you know, the people of Australia should, it's amazing to me that there's no embarrassment. Like, just as a society, if, I mean, there should be, I think, more embarrassment over COVID in America too. We won't get into that right now, a lot more, but Australia just acts like, from what I can gather, yeah, you know, we did our best. No big deal. Clay, they were putting people in camps for a cold. They were actually putting them in camps.
2: I do think,
1: I mean, you know, quarantine camps. So
2: I don't think Australia deserves to be defended. In fact, I've been going viral in Australia since I ripped them last week for their National Apology Day and everything else. I do think the remoteness of their geography, along with New Zealand, convinced them that they could stop a virus from ever arriving on their shores. It was insanely dumb. But I do think that is the impetus behind it. By the way, we've got a good talk back here.
1: Clay, I was going to say, as Clay is to Australia, David Hasselhoff is to Germany. So Clay is huge, huge in Australia.
2: Big
1: Talkback G, is that what you want?
2: Yeah, Talkback G.
1: Here we go. Jack and Talkback G, Jack in Tucson.
15: Totally agree with you on the Tesla. My uncle, 87 years old, still out and about, uses self-driving all the time. There's even a really awesome feature on his car. It's called the summons mode, where the car will pull out of the parking lot and come get him at the front door of wherever he's at.
2: Yeah, it is an extraordinary feature. Again, I think for people in their 70s and 80s who want independence, I'm not sure that they've recognized yet how much of that independence can be connected to the self-drive function of a Tesla. And if you are, Buck, I think we would co-sign this. If you're pessimistic about the future, I'm telling you, go just test drive one or have a friend ride around in it. It's impossible to experience it and not think, wow, this is a transformative tech experience.
1: You love your Tesla almost as much as Rush loves his iPhone. There you go.
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2: 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Heroes like Detective Victor Vargas. 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He was a U.S. Air Force veteran who later became a detective in New York City. After the 9/11 attacks, Victor joined the search and recovery efforts at Ground Zero. It was a selfless act that would later cost him his life.
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24: It's the Shane Reaction with Sam Shane.
25: Governor Newsom says he will not run for president if Kamala Harris does, but does he really mean it? Dr. Luke Wood, the president of Sacramento State, who's on the record saying he wants to eliminate whiteness, travels to Africa, he says, to recruit students. Sacramento State reportedly refusing to turn over records showing how much it costs taxpayers. Another jittery day on the markets as the price of Brent crude tops $108 a barrel. More on those stories straight ahead. We got weather and traffic for you together in just a moment. But first, it is the top of the hour. 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
27: I'm Dana Hess at 1202 with your top local stories on KFBK News Radio. A state lawmaker is calling for criminal penalties for the creators of rogue AI systems. KFBK's Tammy Trujillo reports.
28: It comes after Anthropic CEO Dario Amodei wrote an essay warning that he and other leaders must slow the pace of the technology. Silicon Valley Congressman Ro Khanna says Amodei did not go nearly far enough when emphasizing the need for guardrails on AI development. He says the solution is to make the companies liable for the harm they say AI risks are causing. Khanna says liability or criminal sanctions are needed to protect humanity. I'm Tammy Trujillo, KFBK, Sacramento's News Radio.
27: A Sacramento County jury has found a father and son guilty of robbing people at gunpoint as they withdrew money from ATMs. Prosecutors say 24-year-old Miles Chapman Joseph and his 45-year-old father DeLeon Lee Joseph carried out 9 robberies between September and December of 2023. Investigators say Chapman Joseph, wearing a mask, confronted victims with a gun while his father served as the getaway driver.
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27: Firefighters making significant progress on the Lucas fire burning in Lake and Mendocino counties. Fires burned more than 4,100 acres, now 35% contained. Cooler weather is giving crews some relief as more than 2,600 personnel battle the fire in rugged terrain near the Mendocino National Forest. Evacuation orders and warnings still remain in effect, but so far no homes have been destroyed.
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27: NFL's Week 1 is wrapped up. The Kansas City Chiefs blew out the Denver Broncos 31-10 in an AFC West showdown from Kansas City on Monday Night Football last night. Week 2 kicks off with the Bills unveiling their new stadium against the Lions Thursday Night Football. Right now, we have sunshine, 79 degrees in Sacramento. 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Weather coming up. Right now, traffic, DTLA Law Group, accident and injury attorneys, State Route 12 at Jackson Slough Road. It's down at Isleton. They say the roadway is very dangerous because it has something going across it that people have to drive over. They say it's a block. Not sure exactly what it is, but CHP is on the way. In the meantime, this is Diamond Springs, westbound 50, El Dorado Road. We have wooden debris in the number one lane and no vehicle around that might have left it there. On your freeways, little slowing on the Cap City Freeway, southbound approaching the river, and a little northbound actually approaching the river as well, but nothing to worry about. Have an injury? 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
26: Now, Sacramento weather.
0: Bright sunshine for this afternoon, high 88 to 92. Clear tonight, low 56 to 60. Plenty of sunshine around on Wednesday, high 78 to 82. Thursday, partly to mostly sunny, high 75 to 79. I'm AccuWeather's Andy Robb on KFBK, Sacramento's News Radio.
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3: From ABC News, I'm Wayne Cabot. America's National Cultural Center, the John F. Kennedy Center for the Performing Arts, is closing for good. Sources tell ABC News the order coming from the Kennedy Center board of Trump appointees moments after a judge stopped them from putting Trump's name on the center.
4: Judge Christopher Cooper said the Trump administration was engaging in word games and linguistic gymnastics when it sought to argue that adding Trump's name to the building facade didn't violate the Kennedy Center's governing statute that said no additional memorials or plaques should be publicly installed at the Performing Arts Center. Trump's allies initially sought to rename the center after the president. When that was blocked by Judge Cooper earlier this year, the board pivoted to an inscription that said the center was, quote, renovated and restored by President Trump. But in today's ruling, Judge Cooper said adding that inscription still violates the law against new memorials at the Kennedy Center. Peter Harlambous, ABC News.
3: Republican strategist Steve Bannon and Democratic socialist Bernie Sanders can agree on at least one thing, that the government needs to safeguard us from artificial intelligence.
5: Go to the Internet right now, and with sophisticated deepfakes, you will find it increasingly difficult to determine truth from fiction.
3: Bannon agrees, despite President Trump's calling of AI concerns a hoax.
6: States can continue, as some have already started, sending out those ballots as they have done in previous election cycles. Almost a third of votes cast are done in this way. The president, though, has accused this whole system of having widespread fraud.
3: That's ABC's Karen Travers. President Trump skewering the Supreme Court after the justices stopped his move to limit those mail-in votes so close to Election Day. Today on Capitol Hill, the FBI director, Kash Patel, said the FBI agents are going to polling places this November to be what he called crisis coordinators. 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
8: Well, we are loaded up and ready to go on this Tuesday. So glad you could join us here on the Shane Reaction. My name is Sam Shane, host of the program. A lot to get to. We're going to begin the program with the big story that actually we learned about during yesterday's program here, the Shane Reaction, that Governor Newsom told CNN, I'm not going to run for president if Kamala does. I don't know if you believe that or not. We're going to roll out some audio from that interview from CNN that they have released. We're going to get to some of that, talk more about those options for him or her coming up. Also, I want to get into, and that this is going to be the top of the next hour. We're going to lead the next hour with this story. A lot of questions remaining about just how much of our money was spent to send Dr. Luke Wood, he's the president of Sacramento State, to Africa, where he says he went on a recruiting trip. Why are we recruiting from Africa for Sacramento State? I thought that that was a state-sponsored school that was here for the people who live in the state of California and maybe some folks from out of state, but are actively recruiting globally. Interesting. And a woman who has come out and reportedly said, you know, I requested records over a year ago to find out how much this cost us as taxpayers, and Sacramento State still has apparently not turned over that information to her. So that's an interesting aspect. And then you tie it all in together with, in the past, I've talked about it here on the

0: financial issues and the dispute over putting President Trump's name on the Performing Arts Center. ABC News just reported on this. Apparently, Commerce Secretary Howard Lutnick was in on this board meeting, according to people who were there. Prior to the meeting, a federal judge had blocked the Kennedy Center board from adding Trump's name to the structure or to the ground, saying it would violate an earlier ruling that his name was illegally added to the building. Judge Christopher Cooper ruled that, simply put, defendants cannot install memorials for President Trump or anyone or anything else at the Kennedy Center without Congress's blessing. And so the board said, that's fine. We're going to shut it down. So the Kennedy Center is now shut down. We'll see where this goes from there. Wall Street Journal headline, top of the fold. Dow falls 400 points. 10-year yield hovers near 5%. The bond market, again, wobbly. Brent crude ticked 2% higher today, trading now at more than $108 a barrel, rattling investors. Yep, it continues. A lot of unrest on the markets these days for a whole lot of reasons. We're going to get into AI later again today. That made a lot of news in the last 24 hours or so since we last talked about it here in the Shane Reaction yesterday. So let's get into the big interview that Governor Newsom did with Jake Tapper with CNN as they're fly fishing in Montana. So Governor Newsom told CNN's Jake Tapper he will not run for president if Kamala Harris decides to run. So these two talk, they're fly fishing in Montana. And CNN released a clip of the discussion, and for some reason they seemed to think that they needed to put it on a bed of music, so that's why that's there. This runs a couple of minutes, but this is their full conversation, so you kind of get it in context. Now, I don't know if you believe this or not, or if you think this might have been staged, or what the other issues are here, but if you listen closely, and I'll tell you on the other side, Governor Newsom uses a term incorrectly. And see if you can hear it here, and I'll tell you what that term is on the other side of the clip.
1: How does one even make a decision to, like, run for president?
2: I have no experience in this process, so I'm going through it.
1: I remember people thinking, oh, he should have run in 2024.
2: I wasn't ready.
1: You weren't ready?
2: No. God, no.
1: Do you think if you'd taken on Biden?
2: I would never. First of all, I wouldn't do that. And second, if I did, I would have gotten crushed because I didn't have a why. You don't have a big enough why, then you don't belong there. I'm not screwing anything up anymore, man. I mean, I know what matters in life. You know, I got four kids. It's the only thing that matters to me. They got to be on board. And if that's, forget it. If they're not on board, that's a non-starter. And then you just have to meet the moment. You got to be honest with yourself. Do you represent the zeitgeist of the moment? Or are you wasting everybody's time? And you just have to, honestly, you have to feel like you can stand on there on stage with, what, 30?
1: It's going to be a lot of people.
2: Yeah, it's
1: a lot of Democrats.
2: 31 yeah. Flavors. And
1: you're not even the only Californian.
2: No, right. Yeah.
1: You got Rokana,
2: yeah.
1: Kamala.
2: Yeah, I don't know if she runs, but we'll see.
1: I know she's called around.
2: Yeah, but I wouldn't run if she ran.
1: If she runs, you will not?
2: Of course not. Why would I? I wouldn't do that to her. I wouldn't do it to me. Why would I? I wouldn't do that to you. I wouldn't waste everyone's time. Who needs that?
1: What do you mean? That doesn't even make sense to me.
2: I wouldn't. But first of all, electorally, it's a gift from God for everybody else. They enjoy the hell out of it. Mutual assured destruction. It services no greater good.
1: I mean, you do whatever you want. I don't care. But like, but counter argument would be like, you know, she had a shot.
2: Yeah.
1: And you've never run, and she's run twice.
2: Yeah. That'd be the approach to the campaign, certainly. That would be the case you'd make. Pretty good one, actually. You know, that's objectively true. But I know what that means. I know her base of supporters. I know her friends. The Venn diagram on that is just pure crossover. I wouldn't do that to people.
0: Okay, did you catch it? It was the last thing he said there. He said the Venn diagram. It's not a Zen diagram. It's a Venn diagram. Zen is something completely different. So a Venn diagram, by the way, it's a diagram in which, this is the definition because I looked it up. A diagram in which mathematical sets or terms of a categorical statement are represented by overlapping circles.

0: within a boundary. You've seen them, I'm sure. All those circles. And then when they overlap, that's what you have in common. That's what he's talking about, the Venn diagram. I received a text on this before the show even started today. Yeah, pretty interesting text. Listener writes in, Sam, I'm thinking Governor Newsom says he won't run if Kamala does because she promised him his choice of cabinet positions. Also, if she does run and encounters serious opposition, he can be, quote, persuaded to step up and run for the good of the party. Interesting theory. I don't buy what he just said to you or to us or to Jake Tapper. Not for a minute. He wants to run for president. He's wanted to run for president his whole life. And this, he believes, is his time. I don't see him backing down. There's something else at play here. I'm not sure that there is support there for Harris. I think she wants to run. Don't get me wrong. And I believe she likely will run. I believe both of them will run. And it could get kind of nasty. Because both of them want it very, very badly. But the problem is that they're going to raise money from the same people. And this is where Harris is at a disadvantage, in my estimation. After she blew through $1 billion in cash, the way she did in the last election in such a short period of time, with the results, I mean, she got clobbered. Just clobbered. Lost the popular vote, lost the Electoral College vote. All the swing states went the other way. I mean, it was a thrashing. But we'll see where this goes. I don't know how you read this, what you just heard. This interview apparently was done like about a month ago. And that kind of gives you pause, does it not? Maybe? Like, was this a setup? Was this part of a bigger, broader plan? The phone number here is 916-921-1530, 800-834-1530. Text line is 51881. You start your message with KFBK. 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The email option is theshanereaction@kfbk.com. That's T-H-E-S-H-A-N-E, reaction, all one word, at kfbk.com. Already receiving a lot of reaction on a number of different topics as we get going into this Tuesday. And I want to get into a little bit about artificial intelligence, AI, and the phone call that the President of the United States made during a summit on the topic with a well-known CEO picks up the phone and says, well, hello, Mr. President.
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0: Well, as expected, reaction coming in here to the Shane reaction. Going to get to the live line in just 1 second on what we just heard from Governor Newsom while he was fly fishing in Montana with Jake Tapper from CNN. Quite a location to conduct an interview, isn't it? Rather dramatic. The listener just wrote in, one of the listeners just wrote in, I should say, Kamala is still paying on her campaign debt, spent $1 billion. Who would even donate to her? See, that's the issue. I think that's the biggest issue she faces. Another listener writes in, Sam Newsom simply giving himself an out in case these federal investigations prove to be too much. Californians know this guy's abysmal record. That might be true, too. I'm not sure what relevance these investigations have in any decision on whether or not he runs or not, how much significance there is to it. I do think that some of these investigations are very serious in nature, and maybe that's part of the equation right now in his mind. Let's go to the live line right now. Maxwell is joining us from Colfax. Maxwell, thanks for calling in. What's on your mind?
15: Hey, Sam. I heard you and another gentleman discussing earlier the Kamala Harris running for president, and, you know, Newsom joining her in her cabinet possibly. And, you know, that's all well and scary. You know, a lot of people don't want her to run for president or even become president. My concern is, you know, voting for the Republican Party again, you know, what did I get for it last time? And I hope any Republican constituents are listening right now and kind of understand the frustration coming from young voters these days. So, I'm in my 30s, you know, I'm getting to be over the hill here shortly, but, you know, I wake up every day thinking, all right, I get to go to work and 30% of my income goes to stuff that I don't want to support and people who hate my identity.
0: Yeah.
15: And I, you know, I don't want to get too far deep into the weeds with that. You know, I'll just skim over that real quick, but you got to understand, you know, it's what do I got to look forward to? You know, at the election, you know, what can I hope my vote will possibly accomplish at this point?
0: Are you saying you don't have anything to look forward to the election because you're a Republican? Did I hear that correctly?
15: I voted Republican last time. Uh-huh. I'm pretty far right wing. Okay. Usually I vote independent because I don't like where my tax dollars are being spent by the Republicans.
0: Yeah.
15: And I don't like where they're being spent by the Democrats.
0: So I know.
15: I'm kind of, you know, my hands are up in the air with frustration. So I'm,
0: Maxwell,
15: I'm hoping there's some, you know, fresh blood coming out pretty soon.
0: I do, too. Look, you and I share the same concern here. This out-of-control spending by both Republicans and Democrats is a really big problem. And anybody who's fiscally responsible, you got my vote. You got my vote. We got to get this under control right away. All right. Great call, Maxwell. Thanks very much. I appreciate that. Artificial intelligence, AI. I want to get into this again today because, you know, since we were last together here on the program yesterday, it continued to make news throughout the entire news cycle up until here we are now. AI and the concerns that it's developing too rapidly, hot topic at a summit featuring NVIDIA CEO Jensen Huang and others. And while they were on stage, they had quite a surprise. President Trump called that CEO of NVIDIA at the All-In Summit, I should say. But Jensen Huang had a little bit of trouble putting the president on speaker on the phone.
16: Hold on, sir. We're getting a microphone.
17: Mr. President,
18: yes.
17: you're now talking to the planet.
18: See, the great thing about life is that Jensen can develop the most complex computer chip in the world that nobody can copy for 10 years, but he can't figure out how to put me on speaker. We have to remember this one. So,
16: roasted.
18: The AI, it's almost as conspiracy, and the happiest group is China, and China is very happy. And I could even say in the country, a lot of states are happy that weren't going to get anything because they're being inundated by people that want to be there. But now all of a sudden you see they're building in Finland. They want to build one. Google wants to build a big one in Finland, which I'm not happy about because they were unable to get permitting. And I'm telling you, it's all a hoax. The data centers are great and they make people wealthy and they make states wealthy. And it's the oil of the next 20, 25 years. It's bigger than the internet.
0: So he joined in on that conversation, and the CEO of NVIDIA actually shares a lot of the sentiment that you just heard from President Trump, in that he's not terribly concerned that we're moving too fast, that we have to slow down. But there are actions being taken even in Washington, D.C., as we speak today, to start holding hearings and take a good hard look at this. So this debate is not going away anytime soon. We're going to spend some more time on that today. Here on the program. Quick note, don't know how you spend your money. USA Today reporting a growing number of shoppers are spending money without leaving the house. What Visa is calling the couch economy. Visa Business and Economic Insights analyzed data across their network. It shows a growing number of U.S. consumers increasingly spending from their phones, laptops, and tablets rather than going to a physical store. The share of domestic spending online has increased from 48% in 2019 to 58% today in 2026. When we come back, we're going to hear from a lawmaker in Washington, D.C., who says there is no such thing as a Democrat socialist. No, he says the DSA, they stand for something entirely different. And you'll hear what that is right around the corner, right here on The Shane Reaction.
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6: It's the Shane Reaction with Sam Shane.
0: New report says Rob Bonta, before he was Attorney General as an Assemblyman, steered donated money to nonprofits run by his wife. The Democrat Socialists of America and the member of Congress who says there is no such thing as a Democrat Socialist, the label he prefers to use. We'll have that and more straight ahead. It is the bottom of the hour, time for some of the top headlines from the KFBK newsroom.
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7: I'm Dana Hess at 12:32 with your top stories on KFBK News Radio. During a press briefing at the White House today, Attorney General Todd Blanche expressing his disappointment in the decision from the Supreme Court overnight rejecting the administration's push to restrict mail-in voting in this year's midterms. Blanche vowing their important work with elections will continue as they explore additional options to keep a safe, secure system in place.
8: We want to make sure that there is safe voting and that there is integrity, free and fair elections, and that there is one person placing one vote and that that person's eligible to vote.
7: Blanche is the latest administration official to fill in for former White House Press Secretary Caroline Leavitt, who resigned this summer. Meantime, the plan to ban gas-powered appliances in California cooking again.
9: They don't have any limitation on their crazy ideas.
21: The state legislature is looking to pass a bill checking out the cost and implementation of banning gas-powered appliances in homes and restaurants.
9: They say that they need to get rid of natural gas appliances because they're trying to save the planet. What they're going to do is end up creating a disaster.
21: Assemblyman Carl DeMaio from San Diego is afraid of what's next.
9: $30,000 for the typical house to be retrofitted. This is insane.
21: I'm Jason Campadonia, KFBK, Sacramento's News Radio.
7: Federal Reserve holding its two-day policy meeting with an interest rate decision expected tomorrow. Fed is widely expected to raise rates by a quarter percentage point for the first time in over 3 years. This comes as inflation remains above the central bank's 2% target. And today is National Voter Registration Day, a day created in 2012 with the goal of trying to get as many Americans registered to vote as possible before upcoming elections. Thousands of community partners across the country head out today into the field to try and get people signed up. Right now, we have sunshine, 81 degrees in Sacramento. Get news alerts at any time. 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Report of a fire. This is 49 at Newtown Road up in Nevada City. They say it's behind Ray's Market. Smoke in the trees, and that's pretty scary right now. Also, traffic hazard. We don't know what it is. It's County Road 94B and County Road 22. Road is completely blocked. It's up there by the Woodland Airport. Eastern Avenue at Ardway, closer to home. 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
5: Now, Sacramento weather.
10: This afternoon, sunny, high 88 to 92. For the rest of your Tuesday, clear, low 56 to 60. Wednesday, plenty of sun, high 78 to 82. And Thursday, sunny, high 75 to 79. I'm AccuWeather's Andy Robb on KFBK, Sacramento's News Radio.
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0: 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If you're listening on the iHeartRadio app, you can just simply tap on the red microphone button and record your message there. President Trump has shared the first pictures of the completed White House heliport, courtesy of his Truth Social post. So he began the social media release with the image and applauded the work. He said, and I quote, "This is the first picture taken of the new heliport landing zone on the south lawn of the White House. It is truly a work of art, and even the Trump haters are saying, wow, that's really good." That's what he wrote. President said the project was completed ahead of schedule and under budget, calling it a gift to America. He announced in July he was going to build a granite helipad on the White House lawn, insisting that this facility is needed to accommodate the new, more powerful presidential helicopters. I've seen the picture. It's pretty impressive. It is. You all might want to look online. It's out there. It's available whenever you get time. So that is part of it. I want to get into Democrat Socialists of America, that label. And there's a member of Congress who said, look, there's no such thing as that. He has a different label that he wants to share with you in just a moment. This is reporting out of the Voice of San Francisco, and it has to do with Attorney General Rob Bonta and very questionable spending that took place when he was a member of the Assembly involving his wife, who, by the way, is now a current member of the Assembly, Mia Bonta. She was the one behind the Stop Nick Shirley law. Mm-hmm. Doesn't want journalists investigating nonprofits. Maybe this story will explain why. This will give you a motive. Voice of San Francisco reporting California Assemblywoman Mia Bonta, wife of California Attorney General Rob Bonta, has had some nonprofit

0: private issues of her own. So here's the backstory. Mia Bhatta replaced her husband in the assembly when Governor Newsom appointed him attorney general. So while he was still a member of the assembly, Bhatta directed campaign money, foundation money, and fundraising solicitations to nonprofits led by his wife. That's including the Oakland Promise, which she became CEO. By the way, at the time was also the president of the Alameda School Board. Oh, I see. So you got a nonprofit called Oakland Promise and you're ahead of the school board. I see. And you're getting money steered to you from your husband in the assembly. In 2017, Rob Bhatta created a foundation to support community programs and offer scholarships to disadvantaged kids. It was called the Bhatta California Progress Foundation. Isn't that a nice title? The Bhatta California Progress Foundation. Then a year later, 2018, the foundation donated $25,000 to Literacy Lab. Another nice title, isn't it? That was a nonprofit where Mia Bhatta earned six figures as a CEO. Uh-huh. Funneling money to a nonprofit run by her, by his wife. The donations, technically legal. Critics at the time, however, said it revealed a regulatory breach that encouraged conflicts of interest. Oh, do you think? Come on. How is this legal? How is this legal? Funneling money to your wife's nonprofit? Guess where he got the money? He solicited donations from PG&E, the teachers' union, Anheuser-Busch. By the way, they put in $75,000 into the foundation. And guess where a lot of that money went? $25,000 of that money went to his wife's organization. $25,000. There was an Oakland Metal Art Studio. They got $2,500. We've got to clean this up. These nonprofits, these NGOs. What a racket. House Majority Whip, Congressman Tom Emmer, Republican, Minnesota, says there's no such thing as a Democrat socialist. He told Breitbart News that's impossible. Emmer says Democrat socialists of America are really, in his mind, just communists.
1: It's another scam to call them democratic socialists. You know, the communists have called themselves progressives in this country for 100 years, and now they're done bashful about saying, oh, we're democratic socialists. There's nothing democratic about socialism, Matt. They are communists. They're flat-out Marxist communists and or anarchists. You got false Muslim prophets like Abdul El-Sayed in Michigan who literally pals around with terrorists. And he believes, his best friend believes that 3,000 people deserved to die here in America 25 years ago yesterday. I mean, these guys are sick to the core. They do not love America.
0: Well, you know where Emmer stands, right? Boy, he's just laid it all out there for Breitbart. No question about that. The CEO of Anthropic, we're going to get back to AI here quickly. On the other side of the break, he is among those who's concerned that maybe AI is moving too rapidly. We need to slow it down and take our time. And there is a well-known tech, high-tech investor, a venture capitalist, who came out and pushed back. He said, no. That's not the case at all. So we roll out that for you, an interview with CBS News and that audio clip and more of your reaction straight ahead right here on the Shane Reaction. Thanks for being here on this Tuesday.
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0: Got an interesting clip on AI I want to hit coming up here. Some other AI-related items for you as well. Thanks for being here. This is the Shane Reaction. My name is Sam Shane, host of the program here on KFBK News Radio, 93.1 FM, 1530 AM. We are live everywhere on the iHeartRadio app. Live line's open. 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Text line is 51881. You start your message with KFBK. Speaking of the text line, listener writes in, Sam, all that AI needs to do is shut the electricity worldwide, and within a year, 90% of the Earth's population will be dead. To survive AI, we need to disconnect from the grid and learn to forage for food, not grow food. Sounds rather apocalyptic, does it not? Yeah, so the genie's out of the bottle, folks. It really is. It's just how are we going to control this thing? It's a monster. It's big. Could be very productive and very helpful and very useful. And it also has the potential to go sideways on you, right? That's what we're wrestling with right now all across the globe. Speaking of AI, this is an interesting piece of research that I came upon getting ready for one of the shows this week, and it's been in my stack here. It's being reported by Fast Company. And the article reads, I'll just read a couple of graphs for you. A quiet but meaningful shift is happening in how people communicate, and most organizations don't yet recognize its health and business implications. Over the past 15 years, research shows that people are speaking hundreds of fewer words per day, resulting in a sizable decline in regular conversation. What feels incremental at the individual level adds up to something much larger, millions of words and thousands of interactions disappearing from daily life. We're talking less. We're talking less to each other. This is not just a linguistic trend, according to the research. It's a human health issue. Spoken conversation is one of the primary ways people build relationships, process emotion, align understanding, flag concerns, and deepen connection. When we speak less, we connect less, learn less about each other, and weaken the social fabric that supports well-being and performance. Today, advances in artificial intelligence are making communication faster. Yeah. Right? So true. So very, very true. I found that highly interesting. Let's get into, let's further that discussion just a little bit more, because it goes into this. Dario Amodei is the CEO of Anthropic, and he is among the leaders in artificial intelligence who believe that we need to slow the progress of AI. Take a breath here. However, there are others who do not agree, including a high-tech investor, a venture capitalist, David Sachs. And he pushed back on that during an interview with CBS News.
13: Well, I think if Dario believes that we're going to have the worst outcomes, my question for him is, why are you doing this? It doesn't make sense to me that you're running a frontier AI company if you think frontier AI is going to end humanity. So again, I would push that back on him and say, how are you going to make this safe? And if you don't think you can, you should probably either shut down the company or step aside and let someone else lead it.
0: Okay. If you believe in it, step aside. Or shut her down, one of the two. But you can't have it both ways. Yeah, it's really interesting how people are weighing in on all sides in this. Very early on, by the way. It's almost as if this hit our radar just a few days ago. And now, it's the hottest topic in Washington, D.C. In fact, all across the globe. What is AI doing? How fast is it moving? Do we need to slow this thing down? How dangerous might it be? California Post. What an article this is. Looking for a job? How about you work your way up to manager at In-N-Out? Wait till you hear how much money they make. California Post, the article starts this way. Love this first line. That's a lot of flipping money. You know, speaking of that, very quickly, I know I'm sidetracked, but I don't know how many, it was months ago, I think, Luis, and we talked about Flippin' Arkansas. And there was something that was going on in Flippin' Arkansas, and somebody was listening and knew all about the place and sent us a t-shirt. So I've got this t-shirt that says Flippin' Arkansas. I said, really, there's a place called Flippin' Arkansas? It's a cool shirt, by the way. Okay. That said, In-N-Out has revealed the shocking six-figure salaries of managers at their California-based food chain. The company confirmed that managers now make an average of $200,000 a year at In-N-Out. Whoa. One of the spokespersons for In-N-Out said, our founders, Harry and Esther Snyder, believe not only in taking great care of our customers, but also taking great care of our associates. I guess so. Isn't that something? Their philosophy was to treat associates like family and strive to be an outstanding employer and pay higher than normal wages. It was one important part of that philosophy. This means In-N-Out managers are making more than the average software engineer or accountant living in California, according to this new article from Inc. Data from Indeed reveals that the current average base salary for a fast food manager in California is $68,000. They're making $200,000 at In-N-Out Burger. Isn't that something? Yep, they're taking care of their people. That's really something. Good for them. Well, it's a well-run company. There's no question about it, and they've been wildly successful. This is quite a story that I want to dive into when we come back, and it has to do with the president of Sacramento State, Dr. Luke Wood. And in the past, has been the focus of some controversy for comments that he made earlier in his academic career, in which he said that he would like to eliminate whiteness. And I spent some time on that topic a few months ago here on the Shane Reaction. Well, now, turns out he took a trip to Africa. And there was someone who lives in the Sacramento region who said, okay, I'd like to know, and this was quite some time ago, I'd like to know how much taxpayer money was sent to Africa, or to send him to Africa, how much was used. And apparently she's still waiting for an answer. They won't tell her how much taxpayer money. And then that raises a whole bunch of questions, like, why are you going to Africa? What's the purpose? And he says he had a reason, and we're going to get into that. We're going to roll a little bit of an interview that he did while he was there, talking about the reason for his trip to Africa. So a lot to get to on the other side. This is the Shane Reaction on this Tuesday. Thanks for being here.
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14: 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And our legal analyst, Josh Robbins, joins us with more on the mail-in ballot controversy.
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17: Along with Mike Lester, fiduciary financial advisor and founder of Talon Wealth, I'm Cheryl White. Mike, we got a great call. A gentleman who owns a cabinetry business. And that had me thinking about small business owners and the special considerations they may have when planning for retirement, either transitioning that business or selling it.
18: Sure. I know the call that you're talking about. You know, great situation. Obviously, in this case, entrepreneur, built a business. He's currently working with a firm. I mean, if I said the name, everybody, it's kind of a national firm. And, you know, there's probably plenty of great financial advisors at the firm, but, you know, he doesn't feel like that firm is necessarily the right fit for this transition that he wants to make, right? And, and that can happen if you're working with an advisor that's part of a large sort of, you know, national advisory firm. Well, then there's, that firm's going to have a business model, and it's that firm has an expectation that the advisors that work for them, you know, follow that model. So it takes away some of the independence, and maybe he's looking for something a little more outside the box, right? So how do you pull equity out of a business like that? Well, you could find a buyer, and then once you get the equity or money from a business that has value, in other words, he's got a business reputation, he's got a client list, he's got lots of connections, right? This is all worth money to somebody who is interested in, you know, maybe taking over a business that's already been successful. So when he gets paid in this transaction, he needs to figure out, all right, how do I invest the money moving forward to replace whatever income that I'm losing just by not working? And isn't that what we're looking to do in retirement, regardless, right? And then what are the options to make the money work? So the conversation, you know, we'd be having with him or anybody else who had a similar concern would be, all right, well, here's how you're currently invested. This is what you could expect moving forward. Let's go out and look at options. Is there a way to increase your average rate of return, right? Because clearly that would be helpful for most people in retirement.
17: Absolutely.
18: You know, is there a way to not only increase your average rate of return, but reduce the amount of risk you're taking to get the return? You know, we got the call, so we're doing the financial planning. We're going to get a chance to, you know, sit down and have these conversations about where he is now and where his family is now, what his goals are, what the options are. And, you know, after several meetings and kind of going through stuff, if he decides we're a good fit, it's probably going to be because we found a way to help him increase his average rate of return net of fees. It's probably because we're going to be able to help him with the income planning and tax planning and estate planning. It's probably because, you know, if we can not only show him higher rates of return, but accomplishing those returns with less risk. 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
0: The president of Sacramento State, who is on the record saying he would like to eliminate whiteness, travels to Africa. A trip that's raised many questions, including how much did it cost taxpayers? That and more straight ahead. We've got weather and traffic for you together in a moment. But first, it's the top of the hour. 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
26: I'm Dana Hess at 101 with your top local stories on KFPK News Radio. Well, Governor Newsom says he won't run for president in 2028 if former Vice President Kamala Harris decides to run. KFPK's Sharon Reedon has more.
27: But I wouldn't run if she ran. Why would I? I wouldn't do that to her. I wouldn't do it to me. Why would I? I wouldn't do that to you. I wouldn't waste everyone's time.
28: Newsom made the comments in a CNN interview with Jake Tapper. He says his decision is based in political reality.
27: But I know what that means. I know her base of supporters. I know her friends. The Venn diagram on that is just pure crossover.
28: Newsom has been laying the groundwork for a potential national campaign for more than a year. Harris has not yet said if she's going to enter the race. The governor's comments could give Harris an early advantage in what's expected to be a crowded Democratic presidential field. I'm Sharon Reardon, KFBK News Radio.
26: Stanislaus County supervisors could approve eliminating 71 full-time jobs today as the county tries to close an $18 million budget deficit. Most of the cuts would hit the community services agency, including 39 social worker positions. County officials blaming years of accounting problems and the loss of experienced budget staff.
22: Major League Baseball is in Sacramento. 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
26: And the Athletics begin their final road trip of the season today in Tampa against the Rays. Jack Perkins will get the ball for the A's, who will also visit Cleveland on the track. Hear all of the A's games on the Home for Athletics Baseball in Sacramento. Talk 650 KSTE. And the 78th Emmy Awards are in the books with Widow's Bay actually taking home the night's top prize for Outstanding Comedy Series. The show led all the programs with 8 wins, while Bad Bunny's Super Bowl 60 halftime show earned 7. Sunny, 83 degrees in Sacramento. Get news alerts at any time. 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Northbound Watt Avenue at Longview Drive. We got a crash there. 2 vehicles pulled over on Longview. They look to be drivable. CHP is on the way. A car fire. Excuse me. It's just popping up here. This is southbound I-5, just south of Arena Boulevard. Turns out to be a FedEx truck on the right shoulder. A lot of smoke there. Traffic hazard reported northbound 160 Del Paso. It's a large object in the number one lane. Animal hazard northbound 99 just south of Florin Road. Small dog or cat, unfortunately, in the number one lane and not going anywhere anytime soon, I'm afraid. At some point, body pain may creep in and become your reality that day, but Aleve is here to help you keep moving. One pill gives you up to 12 hours of body pain relief, so don't let pain hold you back. Try Aleve today. 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
22: Now, Sacramento weather.
1: This afternoon, sunny, high 88 to 92. For the rest of your Tuesday, clear, low 56 to 60. Wednesday, plenty of sun, high 78 to 82. And Thursday, sunny, high 75 to 79. I'm AccuWeather's Andy Robb on KFBK, Sacramento's News Radio.
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2: From ABC News, I'm Wayne Cabot. Global crude concerns. ABC News confirming crude loadings at Yanbu, Saudi Arabia's Red Sea port are now stopped. This refinery is the region's largest exporter of diesel. Diesel futures hit a record high today. Diesel at the pump as well, averaging $6.28, says AAA. One longtime analyst tells ABC News heating oil customers are going to really have a sticker shock this year, paying more than $2 a gallon more compared to a year ago. The war with Iran has cost the U.S. at least $38 billion and is expected to further push inflation higher for American households. That from the nonpartisan Congressional Budget Office, warning also that depleted weapon stocks could take a half a decade or longer to rebuild. Sources tell ABC News the board of the Kennedy Center voted today to shut down the center entirely after a federal judge blocked them from adding a tribute to President Trump on the building or on the site. ABC News White House correspondent Karen Travers with the latest from President Trump himself.
3: President Trump said the Justice Department will appeal the judge's ruling today, blocking his name from being added to the Kennedy Center. The president writing on social media that if the case does not go his way, including if it makes its way up to the Supreme Court, then the reconstruction and renovation of the Kennedy Center will not take place. Democratic Congresswoman Joyce Beatty, who's filed a lawsuit challenging the planned closure and renaming, today accused President Trump of, quote, holding the Kennedy Center hostage unless he can put his name on this sacred memorial. Karen Travers, ABC News, the White House.
2: Speaker Mike Johnson says AI concerns are a fictional claim designed to sway voters ahead of November.
4: We've all seen this movie before, okay? We're 49 days out from an election. A catastrophe is created. The media gets spun up. Social media gets spun up. Everybody says we're all going to be, they literally said we're all going to be dead in 10 years.
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0: You know, Speaker Johnson makes a good point. I've seen that movie before. You remember when we last saw that movie? Yeah, it was COVID. Yep. Everybody got worked up on that one. Boy, didn't we? Into a froth. And now we know just how dramatically and drastically we overreacted to that. Lot to get to. Thanks for joining us. Second hour of the program, we're going to kick off with some questions about the travel by the president of the Sacramento State University, CSU. And we'll get into that topic in a little bit. Also, I want to get into an interesting interview that former President Bill Clinton did very recently, saying that they knew about Osama bin Laden quite some time before 9/11. And in fact, there were some discussions about taking him out. Those were not carried out, by the way. So I do want to get into that interesting interview that he did. Let me give you the contact information if you want to join in on the conversation. It is 916-921-1530, 1-800-834-1530. Text line is at 51881. Start your message with KFBK. If you're listening on the iHeartRadio app, you just tap on the red microphone button, and you can go ahead and leave a message there. I did get an interesting text from a listener about this new bit of research that is out there, which indicates that we're talking less to each other. And the listener writes in, people are speaking to each other less often, ? I'm not surprised, but I am saddened. Thank you for a program that encourages discussion. A caller named Terry recently referred to your show as a community conversation. He was absolutely right. Thank you. Yeah, well, we try to make it that. Yeah, I mean, we try to make the Shane Reaction part of our program, all of ours, and that's why we call it the Shane Reaction. You're welcome to join in and react anytime you like. And we try to get to as much of that as possible. Reporting out of the California Post today, here's the headline. LA 2028 Olympics could bring $40.6 billion economic boost and 224,000 jobs to Southern California. Those are big numbers, right? Here's just some of the reporting. Los Angeles set to score Olympic gold when it hosts the 2028 Games, injecting tens of billions of dollars into the local economy without dropping a dime on new permanent venues.

0: theoretically, the state of California stands to do well based on all of that. I want to get into, let's see, where do we want to go next? Let's get into this story out of Sacramento State, first of all. This is important, I think. So there are persistent questions that are remaining over just how much of our money was spent to send Dr. Luke Wood, he's the president of Sacramento State, to Africa on what he described as a recruiting trip. I didn't know that our universities here in California were actively recruiting in Africa. I was not aware of this. And that raises a question. Is that their mission? Is that what they should be doing, first of all and foremost? So there are other questions like, okay, how much did this cost? Laura Powell, she describes herself as a mother, an attorney, and a truth teller, has recently posted a message, and it reads, I filed a records request over a year ago to find out how much taxpayers spent to send Sacramento State President Dr. Luke Wood to Africa to recruit students. And then goes on to write, I realized yesterday the university ignored my request. So here is a clip from Dr. Luke Wood. When he was in Africa, he did an interview with Nigerian media where he said he was there to recruit students.
1: That's definitely the goal of being here. Mm-hmm. And the goal of here is really to share the good news about Sacramento State. So we've been meeting with government officials. We've been meeting with high school leaders, university leaders, and talking about Sacramento State, talking about the unique programs and opportunities that we have, and making it people aware of the fact that we're a very affordable alternative.
0: Okay. Again, two questions come to mind. Number one, how much was spent here, taxpayer money, to send him to Africa to recruit? And why go to Africa to recruit for CSU Sacramento? By the way, Dr. Luke Wood, earlier in his academic career, made headlines, very controversial headlines, by the way, for saying that he wants to eliminate whiteness. And he stood by those comments, by the way. I talked about it on the Shane Reaction a number of months ago. And I said, what if a Caucasian man, a white man, said he wanted to eliminate blackness? How would people react to that, I wonder? It was a very troubling statement for me at the time, and it remains that. And I still don't understand why he's going to Africa. It just seems to me like there are a lot of questions about what he's doing there. Why is he recruiting there? How much did it cost all of us? And should that be the mission of this university? I don't know if you have a student, if you have a son or a daughter, or maybe you're a student there right now and you're okay with that or not okay with that, feel free to join in the conversation. The phone number here is 916-921-1530, 1-800-834-1530. Been getting a lot of reaction today on a couple of different topics. First of all, I want to play this for you. This is from a listener who's been listening to the program on the iHeartRadio app, talking about Newsom potentially running for president, because that was our top story on the Shane Reaction today.
2: I don't believe that video for a moment. He's lying. He wants to be president more than anything. Wouldn't surprise me as him and Kamala have made a pact together. She's not viable or going to be a win the election, so she's going to probably turn everything over to him, and they're going to be in cahoots together to try to get him into the president's office and cover all the corruption he'd done in California.
0: So that's in reaction to the clip that we played off the top. He is in Montana. He's fly fishing with Jake Tapper, the left-leaning host for CNN, and said that he will not run for president, he said during this interview, if Kamala Harris decides to run for president. So that was the reaction from that listener. I agree with that, the caller. I totally agree. He wants to be president more than anything, and I believe he will run. This listener, who was listening on the iHeartRadio app, gave us this kind of reaction to artificial intelligence.
3: Hey, Sam, when it comes to AI, I'm retired now, but every computer program I ever used was overpromised and way underperformed. And I think that's what's going on with AI. All these people have been talking pies in the sky. And they say with the government safeguards, they can say, well, we could have developed it further, but the government wouldn't let us. So it's just a way of getting out of the fact it may not do what everybody says it's going to do.
0: Yeah, it may not. I mean, you know, gee, it's really hard, you know, as the average layperson out there, like so many of us are, to

0: try to discern what is really going on here when you have these contradictory points of view from the very top leadership in the high tech industry. Some saying we need to pull back and we need to put safeguards on here, and others saying it's fine. You're overreacting and you're trying to create a mountain out of a molehill. So that's what they're sorting through in Washington, D.C., and this has just hit our radar, it seems as though, doesn't it? It just feels like we just got hit over the head pretty quickly on this one. Got a call that just came in, so let's do this. Let's go to the live line very quickly, and Dee is joining us from Sacramento. Dee, thanks for calling in. What's on your mind?
1: Hey, Shane, thanks for taking my call. I just wanted to chime in on your concern about the president, you know, the president of Sac State going overseas. I looked online. It's not uncommon for folks to do that, but I was wondering if you have any information on local students or local potential recruits. Maybe those numbers are down, and so he might be thinking outside of the box to try to attract some, you know, some global talent, that sort of thing.
0: Yeah,
1: so I'm sure he has a strategy.
0: Why Africa?
1: Strategy behind that?
0: Yeah, why Africa? Why not?
1: Germany, does it really matter at the end of the day where it's at?
0: Yeah, it does. It does matter. And that's why we ask these questions. And they're not being forthcoming, apparently, with the answers. And I want to know how much it cost us. I mean, why do we have to send the president of any school overseas to recruit? Why do we need to do that? I don't follow that. Okay. Well, thanks, Dee. I guess Dee took off on us. So, there are a lot of questions about this. This doesn't make sense to me. I don't know why Africa as opposed to Germany or Japan or China or go ahead, name the country. Why did he pick Africa? How much did it cost us? What's the purpose of this? Why do you have to go over there to recruit for CSU? It just seems so odd to me. And why not turn over the financial records? A lot to explore there. Got some calls coming in. If you want to join in the conversation, 916-921-1530, 800-834-1530, text line 51881. Start your message with KFBK. A guy that I think that our kids need to hear more from. He has passed away, one of the greatest economists of all time, free market thinker Milton Friedman. I want to play a clip for you. Why this would make so much sense if more of our young Americans would hear more of this straight ahead.
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0: So the financial headlines are really telling the story these days, right? The national debt topping $40 trillion. The bond market, not exactly stable. You know what? The bond market, again today, is wobbly. I know I'm saying that on a daily basis, but it's a headline in the Wall Street Journal. Excuse me. 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So take a look at history. 1971 was the year. 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
0: Okay, I want to play a clip from Milton Friedman, the late Milton Friedman, great economist, wonderful thinker. And I really believe that young Americans would benefit greatly if they heard more of his old audio clips to explain the economy and how the economy works. They've clearly been exposed to socialism at a very young age in this country. There is a reason why Democrat Socialists of America are so very young. They've been exposed to socialism, but I just feel as though maybe in far too many cases they have not been exposed to the real benefits of capitalism and the free market system, but we'll get into that in just a second. Let's go to the live line. Doug is joining us from Rio Vista on this Tuesday. Hi, Doug. Thanks for calling in. What's on your mind?
14: Hey, Sam. How you doing?
0: I'm doing well. How about you? What's going on?
14: Oh, real good. First of all, your caller yesterday that said you were better than Tom Sullivan. Okay, I like you, but I want to disagree. Okay. I think Tom Sullivan was great.
0: Doug, I'll tell you what, man. I already like you a lot. I mean, do you know how many people would not make that call that you just made to me?
14: No, I have no idea.
0: That's great. Okay, go ahead.
14: All right, so back in 2024, when I used to be on Tom all the time, and I said, there's no way Gavin's running. And he was like, Doug, he's the front runner. Remember back in 2024, everybody was saying Gavin was going to run. And I said, no, he's not, because his ego is too big. And he's so worried about his pride. And the country was in a mess. He didn't want to inherit that.
0: I see. But what, right, do you what do you think now, Doug?
14: Well, what I think now is, yes, you know, okay, I personally agree with the Iran thing and agree with other things that most people might not, but that's the problem.
0: Mm-hmm.
14: So Trump's at a lower approval rating, but what he's doing for the country in the long run is great.
0: Right, but my question, Doug, is, okay, you're getting a little sidetracked on me. What do you think that Governor Newsom is going to run for president?
14: Oh, no, absolutely not, because it's almost, it's different situation, but he doesn't want to inherit the mess because his ego is too big.
0: I see.
14: So he's going to blame it on, you know, the kids and Kamala running or whatever. But he's just waiting for the opportunity where everything is going perfectly, and then he steps in.
0: Okay. Interesting. All right, Doug. Thank you. And I appreciate your honesty. That was, talk about a critical response. That was good. Well, by the way, a lot to like about Tom Sullivan. I get it. I really get it. Okay, I strongly recommend that our teachers, our schools, spend more time exposing our students to people like the late Milton Friedman, the free market economist. He had an extraordinary ability to break down a discussion on virtually any economic issue to a very basic and understandable form. He really was a talent. In 1991, Milton Friedman did an interview where he laid out the difference between the private sector and government agencies.
15: If a private organization makes a mistake, does things badly, it will lose money and it will have to go out of business. If a public organization does things badly, and governmental organization does things badly and makes bad mistakes, it will be expanded. It will be expanded because they'll say, well, it's all because we just didn't have enough resources to it. Or else, it will be left to stand, and another organization will be set up to do what it was supposed to do.
0: Our kids need to hear more of this. That's exactly how it rolls. If you fail in the private sector, you're done. If you fail in the public sector, you grow. And it's hard to dispute that. Look at the size of our state government. It continues to get bigger and bigger and bigger. Look at the size of our federal government getting bigger and bigger and bigger. I mean, name for me a government institution that has actually retracted, has gotten smaller. It's hard to see. Interesting article. In a recent interview, former President Bill Clinton spoke on an abandoned CIA plan to take out Osama bin Laden before 9/11. He was talking with WABC's Cats Roundtable radio show. And he said, I authorized the CIA to take him out, talking about Osama bin Laden. He said that the main priority was to stop bin Laden, but that he told the agency it would be good to capture him alive. He said, and I quote, I was scared and I was mad because we tried to get him before, and the CIA at the last minute killed the plan that I think might well have succeeded, but they were afraid if they missed, they'd kill a lot of innocent civilians, and they didn't want to run the risk. It went way back to Clinton. They knew about him a long time prior to 9/11. New York Post is also doing some reporting on that story. Okay, we found out within the last few days or so that the one and only gubernatorial debate is going to be held in Southern California, and it's going to be hosted by two very left-leaning hosts from CNN. And it makes one wonder, okay, is Steve Hilton going to get a fair shake in this one or not? We're going to roll out some clips from one of the hosts. She says, oh, she's been an objective journalist her whole life. Yeah, well, we've got a clip that shows maybe not. So we've got that for you straight ahead.
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3: It's the Shane Reaction with Sam Shane.
0: One of the CNN hosts who will moderate the debate in the race for governor says she's been an objective journalist for a long time. Well, maybe not. We're going to roll out the audio clips and you can decide for yourself straight ahead. It is the bottom of the hour. It is time for some of the top headlines from the KFBK newsroom.
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23: 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U.S. military says it has deployed weapons into space. KFBK's Matt Mattinson has more.
24: Air Force Secretary Troy Mink said Monday that the U.S. has on-orbit space control weapons that are capable of defending American forces. He added that they continue to ensure they remain ready to meet the challenges of evolving threats. This is the first public acknowledgement of such capability in orbit. Meng did not go into detail on the specifics of the weapons. It's also unclear when the weapons were put into orbit. This comes as U.S. military officials have warned about countries like Russia and China developing and testing offensive space capabilities.
25: Matt Mattinson, KFBK, Sacramento's News Radio.
23: Man's body was recovered from Folsom Lake in Placer County late this morning. Sheriff's office said deputies recovered the man's body from an area of the lake near Dutton's Point around 11:30. According to the sheriff's office, the body was found in a few feet of water. Man's identity has not been released pending next of kin. His cause of death currently unknown. According to the sheriff's office, though, there's nothing suspicious about the death at this time. And Americans are seeing more pain at the pump. AAA says the national average for regular gas today is $4.32 a gallon, up 17 cents from last week and $1.15 higher than a year ago at this time. Of course, we're looking at a gallon of regular in Sacramento County at $5.91. And Wall Street closing lower ahead of the Federal Reserve's decision on interest rates. Fed widely expected to hike rates by a quarter percentage point in an effort to cool inflation. At the closing bell, Dow falling 328 points to 52,093. S&P 500 lost 34 points to 75,85. NASDAQ dropping 204 points to 25,981. Sunny, 84 degrees in Sacramento. Get news alerts at any time. 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Northbound 160, just south of Del Paso Road. Large object in the number one lane. They're hoping the Department of Transportation can get it picked up. In the meantime, had a car fire earlier, south on I-5, just south of Arena Boulevard. It was a FedEx truck. A lot of smoke out there. We haven't had an update. Watt Avenue, James Way, no information on which way that would be, but we have a non-injury collision. That could change, though, if somebody doesn't want to exchange info. And westbound 80 at 49, a ladder, our first of the afternoon. Keep it scored home in the number one lane. And you'll love the way the place feels. Every escape feels a little more extraordinary. Every getaway is a chance to make the moment yours. 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
2: Now, Sacramento weather.
26: Bright sunshine for this afternoon, high 88 to 92. Clear tonight, low 56 to 60. Plenty of sunshine around on Wednesday, high 78 to 82. Thursday, partly to mostly sunny, high 75 to 79. I'm AccuWeather's Andy Robb on KFBK, Sacramento's News Radio.
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13: 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Sacramento's news, traffic, and weather station.
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0: So we got a lot of reaction coming in. 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If you're listening on the iHeartRadio app, you just tap on the red microphone button and record your message there. I want to get to some texts in a minute, but like I said, I do want to dive right into this audio. I find this interesting. So we learned last week that two hosts from CNN, Jake Tapper and Dana Bash, will moderate the only debate in the race for California governor. Javier Becerra, by the way, the Democrat, did say he would do a number of debates. But now it looks like they're just going to do one. I don't think he's... Steve Hilton, the Republican, said he'll do as many as you want. He'll keep doing debates. But Becerra, who's been hidden in the basement, as I said, he's in the Biden basement up until the election day, or at least a few weeks before it. That seems to be the strategy. So that said, you now have Jake Tapper and Dana Bash of CNN moderating this only debate. And it's raising questions about how fair and objective they're going to be as moderators, given their liberal leanings as cable show hosts in the past. So during a recent podcast, which is called Raging Moderates, Dana Bash claimed that she is an objective journalist.
9: I don't even know that I would describe myself as a centrist because I've only been a journalist my whole adult life. So I've never, I mean, I'm a registered independent, but I don't have the ability to, sort of, in my mind, make decisions about my point of view.
0: Okay. So, to counter that, let's give you an example. During the Biden administration, his press secretary was spreading a story that turned out to be false. The administration at the time was accusing members of the media of circulating video and stories of President Biden that they claimed were false. They said the videos showing Biden confused and disoriented were not accurate. They called them, quote, cheap fakes. Do you remember this? So it turns out their claims of these cheap fakes That was a hoax in and of itself. It was just not true, their claim. But Dana Bash, this is from 2024, repeated the cheap fakes hoax to defend President Biden in the lead up to the election.
10: A lot of memes and what the White House is calling cheap fakes, which means that there are videos that are being put out on social media and then amplified on conservative media that in some cases are just not right and in other cases are.

0: are highly, highly misleading of President Biden.
1: No, they're not. No, they weren't. They were not misleading. They were accurate. We saw for ourselves. We had a president of the United States who couldn't figure out how to get off a stage. It was evident to everybody around him. It was evident to people who were watching these stories. And those weren't cheap fakes. But she just carried the water. She's going to beat the drum for the Biden administration. I'm concerned. Can she really be objective? I don't know. And Jake Tapper? I mean, was this the best we could do, CNN? Really? You know? And why do we have to do it on cable? Why can't we do it with some really objective local news reporters, anchors from California? And there are some. There are a couple here in Sacramento that I could name who would do a really good job, who could be part of the team. I don't understand why they went with CNN. And the Hilton team had to sign off on this. But my guess is Becerra said, here's one of the reasons. If we're going to do this, you have to agree to this stipulation. We're going to do it on CNN. That'd be my guess. I'm just off the top of my mind, right? I don't know if that makes sense to you. And are you really going to get a fair shake on CNN, period? Whether it's Jake Tapper or Dana Bash, or, well, here's another example of their kind of coverage. This is an interview with the former Trump attorney. He's now a big-time Trump basher, has been for a long time. His name is Ty Cobb. So he goes on CNN with Aaron Burnett. And raising the possibility, get this, that Republicans will steal the midterm elections by refusing to give up power if they lose the upcoming midterm elections. Listen to this conspiracy.
0: So I want to ask you one other thing, Ty, while I have you, and that is your friend Michael Luttig, prominent Republican judge. He criticized Republicans today, saying the GOP is preparing to steal the upcoming midterm elections, which I know is something about which you have written and spoken prolifically. He writes, quote, the catastrophic end could well come on January 3rd, 2027, when Trump and his Republican congressional allies wage the final battle in Trump's determined war to corrupt America's democracy and deliver a lasting political victory over the Democrats for his MAGA Republican Party. Now, this comes from Michael Luttig. So when you read this, I would imagine you agree with all of it.
2: Well, I'm very concerned about it.
1: Well, I'm very concerned. Yes, I am. I'm very concerned, Aaron Burnett, that they're going to steal the election. Give me a break. Do you remember when Trump lost in 2020 and there were all these stories on CNN and MSNBC? He's not going to leave. He won't leave the White House. No, he's going to stay there. He won't give up power. Of course, right on time, he gets up, he walks to Marine One on the South Lawn, boards Marine One, which takes him to Air Force One, gets on that, and goes to Mar-a-Lago. He left. I mean, really, this is just nonsense. And I don't know. This choice of CNN, I don't get it. One listener writes in, says, Sam, don't know which is worse, Dana Bash or Caitlin Collins. Well, there you go. All of them are biased, but the listener writes, I do have confidence in Hilton. Yeah, he's got one chance. Just in terms of the debate, he's got one chance. I doubt Becerra's going to do another debate. I'd be very surprised if that happens. Phone lines open if you want to join into the conversation. 916-921-1530, 1-800-834-1530. FBI Director Kash Patel testifying before members of the United States Senate today, talking a little bit about the 2020 election. And we're going to have more on that coming up straight ahead.
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1: Okay, got a lot to get into here as we roll out the wrap up the second hour of the program as we roll into the third one in just not too long from now. And I want to get to the live line. We got someone on hold. Check and see what's going on in terms of the text line and see what we've got pouring in there. And then I want to get to a clip. FBI Director Kash Patel talking about the FBI's investigation of the 2020 election. That's not done. That is not finished by a long shot. He was asked about it directly from a senator who wonders why they're even bothering. So we'll get into that in just a minute. But let's go to the live line. Will is joining us from Woodland on this Tuesday. Will, thanks for calling in. What's on your mind?
18: Well, I just have a hard time just letting that, like, that just go on by. The idea that Trump just went, his time came, just quietly said goodbye and respected the results of the 2020 election and just quietly said goodbye. I mean, the whole country knows that's not what happened at all.
1: Well, did he leave on time?
18: What was the point you were trying to make?
1: You're spot on. That's exactly the point I was making.
18: Just gloss over all that other stuff.
1: What other stuff, Will?
18: Oh, I mean, you tell me. Did anything happen?
1: Well, no, you tell me. You're the one who brought it up.
18: You really want to make me say it, I guess. January 6th, the effort to overthrow the.
1: So you're confused. You're confusing. You're confusing events. I said he left on time.
18: Oh, okay. Yeah, we wouldn't want to mix that up. Yeah, and Kash Patel is only saying this investigation, so he doesn't have to answer questions.
1: Will, you obviously don't. Don't like President Trump and his administration. It's very obvious. He left on time.
18: They would have done something by now, and you know it.
1: I don't know what you're talking about.
18: There's an ongoing investigation.
1: But that Will, if you're gonna make a convincing point, you got to stay on point. He left on time. He left the White House on time, and he went to his home in Mar-a-Lago in Florida on time. He didn't stay in the White House as many Democrats were threatening or saying that he would do because he would want to hold on to power. He respected the office.
18: Only because he's tried to do it before.
1: No, he's not. When?
18: Oh, yeah. Oh, so January 6th didn't happen.
1: January 6th has nothing to do about leaving the office on time.
18: No, the Democrats are concerned that they're not going to leave power and they're going to fight the results of a free and fair election.
1: Okay. All right. Well, all right. I'm going to try this one more time. Thanks for the call, Will. Appreciate it. Will calls in once in a while. And he very much despises President Trump and has. We are never going to really know what happened on January 6th, okay? There has never been an accurate investigation into January 6th. January 6th was investigated by an extraordinarily biased group of lawmakers in Washington, D.C. So biased that the Republicans in Washington, D.C. refused to even take part in this quote-unquote investigation. It was a dog and pony show from the get-go. There was so much information and so much video that was left out of that quote-unquote investigation. And I've talked about it time and again in this program. And if you can go look it up online. There's just endless amounts of video from inside the Capitol of people just wandering around and the security inside the Capitol holding the door open for them to walk and meander around. It is hardly anything of a violent escalation or somebody trying to take over the United States government. It's ridiculous. It's just ridiculous. And if we ever do get a truly objective investigation into what happened on January 6th, we would know about how many CIA agents were planted in that group of people at the Capitol. I mean, some of the reports that are surfacing indicate that there were hundreds of undercover CIA agents there. Hundreds. I mean, where was that in the reporting? I mean, you really got to roll up your sleeves and dig down. Now, if you want to take the headlines from the Washington Post and New York Times and use that as your source, go ahead, but you're ill-informed. You're ill-informed. You're not going to get your news from those outlets. That's accurate. It's proven over and over again. And if you are, you're kidding yourself. And it's unfortunate. It's an unfortunate way to go through life. FBI Director Kash Patel testifying today before members of the Senate. He was asked a host of questions on an array of topics, including the FBI's investigation into the 2020 election. That's not gone away, by the way, despite what you are seeing in some of the reporting from Washington, D.C., from some of the mainstream media outlets. Here's an exchange between Director Patel and Senator Peter Welch, who's a Democrat from Vermont.
19: President Trump said the following just this past weekend while in Ireland, where he was at a golf tournament. He said, quote, "We had a rigged election. As you know, it was totally rigged because I won three times. I didn't win twice. I won three times." And, of course, the president is saying he won the 2020 election. Do you agree with that?
20: There are many ongoing investigations surrounding that matter, so I'm not going to comment on it and stylize the evidence.
19: So if there's ongoing investigations, as I know there are, that indicates you do believe the president 2020 was rigged.
20: There are many ongoing investigations, and for me as the FBI director to comment on the evidence would basically be in contravention of the Constitution.
1: That's it. We're going to keep investigating. We got time for a quick call. Let's go to Joey joining us from Sacramento on this Tuesday. Hi, Joey. What's on your mind?
0: Hey, thank you very much, Shane. You know, it's just kind of frustrating when I hear someone like Will. I've heard him before, and, you know, I don't want to badmouth other callers, but, you know, it's like how soon they forget. Okay, during President Trump's first, you know, presidency, we went through every single day of his presidency while Adam Schiff and all the other Democrats try to prove, like, he colluded with the Russians. And they're getting upset because, you know, now they think Donald Trump maybe, I personally think it was rigged. You know, but anyway, so they're getting all their panties in a twist, thinking that Trump's not accepting the election when they went through every day of his first presidency trying to find something, including a former FBI person talking to that other girl on the phone, mm-hmm. you know, that it was a lie, saying we're going to go after him. But you know how soon they quickly forget that that happened, and did they ever find nothing? No.
1: No.
0: And if anything, Shane,
1: all
0: if
1: right.
0: there was ever a rigged election, it was actually, I believe, Donna Shalala was a Democratic Party leader, and Hillary Clinton, when Bernie Sanders was
1: all right.
0: Hillary Clinton.
1: Right, right.
0: And then the tables turned.
1: All right, Joey, thank you very much. Appreciate the call. He makes a good point. Look, do you know that since the year, I think it's 2000, absolutely every single result of every presidential election, Republican and Democrat, no matter the winner, it was challenged by the other party. Both parties have been challenging since 2000. We're back in a moment.
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22: The Supreme Court voting down Trump's idea to curb mail-in ballots. Our KFBK political analyst Gary Dietrich looks into that, as well as why Governor Newsom said he won't run for president if Kamala Harris does.
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1: Okay, bonds in the news again today. One of the headlines again in the Wall Street Journal. It's been a very unstable market, the bond market, in recent weeks. These financial headlines telling the story. National debt topping $40 trillion. You can do the math here. There is an answer, in my estimation, to protect your wealth, and that would be precious metals. Hi, friends. Sam Shane here. I've been quite bullish on both gold and silver for quite a while, and many experts on Wall Street are as well. They're predicting higher prices ahead. And one big reason is the soaring national debt. If you look at history, in 1971, the price for 1 ounce of gold was $35. 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
1: Artificial intelligence, how to make it safer. Elon Musk has an idea. A University of California lecturer in trouble for endorsing violence against independent journalist Nick Shirley. We have those stories and more for you straight ahead. We've got weather and traffic for you together in a moment. But first, at the top of the hour, here are the top stories from the KFPK newsroom.
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28: Here are the latest headlines from the KFBK newsroom. California Governor Gavin Newsom says he won't run for president in 2028 if former Vice President Kamala Harris decides to run.
29: Why would I? I wouldn't do that to her. I wouldn't do it to me. Why would I wouldn't do that to you? I wouldn't waste everyone's time.
30: Newsom made the comments in a CNN interview with Jake Tapper. He says his decision is based in political reality.
29: But I know what that means. I know her base of supporters. I know her friends. The Venn diagram on that is just pure crossover.
30: Newsom has been laying the groundwork for a potential national campaign for more than a year. Harris has not yet said if she's going to enter the race. I'm Sharon Reardon.
28: Researchers and students at Cal State Fullerton have collected environmental samples at three parks in Ladera Ranch by Mission Viejo. They're testing the samples to study whether anything in the environment might be connected to at least six cases of a rare bone and soft tissue cancer called Ewing sarcoma. Test results could come back by the end of this week. The lineup for next year's Stagecoach Country Music Festival is out. Garth Brooks tops the bill for the three-day event in Indio, California. Stagecoach takes place April 23rd through the 25th with tickets going on sale Friday. Your next update in 30 minutes. I'm Jennifer Kuiper. 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
31: 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This is out of McClellan. We have a non-injury collision there with two vehicles, including a U-Haul box truck involved. CHP is at the scene. Again, nobody hurt. A traffic break as they move some heavy equipment, and apparently this has been going on a while. Westbound 80, just west of Truxell Road, and just keep a lookout for them. Cap City Freeway still running fairly heavy through Midtown at this point. It lets up when you get to Arden, and if you're southbound, Arden to Cal Expo and actually the river, going to be a little bit on the heavy side. Science fairs, permission slips, give your hectic school week an A-plus upgrade. 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
7: Now, Sacramento weather.
8: This afternoon, sunny, high 88 to 92. For the rest of your Tuesday, clear, low 56 to 60. Wednesday, plenty of sun, high 78 to 82. And Thursday, sunny, high 75 to 79. I'm AccuWeather's Andy Robb on KFBK, Sacramento's News Radio.
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10: From ABC News, I'm Wayne Cabot. Sources say the Kennedy Center Board of Trustees has voted to close the Performing Arts Center's iconic building immediately after a major setback today in court. Here's ABC's Peter Haralambos.
11: The vote to immediately shutter the iconic building came about an hour after a federal judge blocked the Kennedy Center Board from adding a tribute to President Donald Trump on the Performing Arts Center. The Kennedy Center Board, filled with Trump's hand-picked appointees, tried to include a tribute to Trump on the building facade after the same judge in May blocked renaming the center after the president.
10: President Trump saying, "These are not the people I interviewed," slamming the Supreme Court for rejecting his attempt to change mail-in ballots so close to the election. ABC's Karen Travers.
12: The president calls it a bad decision. He says it is a big loss for Republicans and America itself. He goes on to say that the Supreme Court really let our country down. He accuses certain justices, as he puts it, of being petrified of Democrats.
10: Diesel now $2.50 a gallon, more than it was last year. Truckers say every dollar more adds $400 to each delivery. Rising prices could lead the Fed to raise interest rates tomorrow. The 10-year Treasury yield today hit levels not seen since 2007. Senator Bernie Sanders says there's no doubt we need AI regulation.
13: The speed and scope of AI development in just the last 4 years has been almost beyond human comprehension.
10: But Attorney General Todd Blanche is suggesting the sudden interest in AI is part of a Democratic effort to win in November.
14: Every Democrat senator suddenly races to a microphone to talk about AI after being eerily silent for months and months and months. So to talk about the timing of this as being nothing but an effort to influence the midterms.
10: The death penalty is off the table for Nick Reiner. Prosecutors saying it's the Reiner's family wish. 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
1: Okay, yeah, we're rolling into the final hour of the Shane Reaction. We've got somebody on hold on the live line. I'm going to get to that in just a second. I want to get to an interesting clip from Elon Musk. Brand new, fresh clip. What can we do on artificial intelligence, AI, to keep it safe, even maybe make it safer? We're going to get into that. Also, I'm reading this powerful testimony from today in Congress from a woman who described herself as a lifelong Democrat. Her son and daughter-in-law, they had just been married, were killed in a car crash involving an illegal immigrant truck driver who had a license that was issued in California. Uh-huh. This is powerful stuff. I'm going to get into that as well. So much to get to here, and let's begin by going to the live line. Let's see. Roman's dad from El Dorado is calling on Tuesday to the Shane Reaction. Thanks for calling in. What's on your mind?
15: Hey, how's it going? Yeah, this is Roman's dad. I think I just saw Will. He's still wearing a COVID mask in the fresh air. And then about what you call a bribe to vote for Republicans in the midterm, I'm thinking it's more of kind of a different outlook on where we're going, and without the regulations and putting the foot in the spokes by the Democrats, I think, you know, we're going to grow this economy, like, you know, the $20 trillion that's been invested in our country in the last year and a half. So
1: yeah,
15: that's it.
1: I'm all for it. I did not use the word bribe. It has been used. I am troubled by any politician, Republican or Democrat, who offers money to any American adult to vote one particular way or another. That's a troublesome development in my estimation. I don't think that belongs in our political sphere.
15: Yeah, well, it happens all the time on the other side, and I don't think it's really, you know.
1: Right.
15: I think it's just a different outlook on where we're going to be in a couple more years.
1: You know, we can get Roman's dad, I got to tell you this. This is a line that I've been using very frequently on my program. Two wrongs don't make a right. Okay, they just don't make a right.
15: No, but we need to fulfill this agenda that's
1: right.
15: Started.
1: Not, I don't disagree with you. You're right.
15: And the growth is going to be huge.
1: Yeah, so. But let's not do it by offering money. Let's not do it by offering money for votes. Let's just not go there. That's a problem, and many Americans are very troubled by this. And I really feel for like Vice President J.D. Vance and some of the members of the Biden administration.

0: admitted in her testimony she is, quote, ashamed of her party's handling of the immigration issue. Her son, William Micah Carter, was killed in a car crash involving an illegal immigrant truck driver who was issued a license in California. Carter's son and his newlywed wife, they'd just been married, Jennifer Lauer, along with their cat, Bert, were killed in a car crash after their vehicle slammed into a jackknife big rig driven by an illegal immigrant, Rahinder Kumar. This was in late November. According to Carter, the couple was returning from a wedding reception at her daughter-in-law's hometown in Oregon. 16 days, this is a direct quote from her testimony, 16 days after they were married, Billy and Jenny and her cat Bert were killed. They lost the Russian roulette game our government is forcing them to play. While she was questioned by Representative Brad Knott, Republican North Carolina, Carter criticized Democrats' resistance on immigration enforcement, saying, quote, we allowed 10 million people in this country under Biden. How is there a different suggestion as to how to process them other than the same way they came into this country en masse leaving? She went on to say, I have to say, as a lifelong Democrat, I'm ashamed of what my party is doing. Can you imagine? I can't. I don't know that any parent could. And I think any parent like her, whether you're a Democrat or Republican, and you were invited to testify before Congress on this issue, wouldn't you say the same thing? I bet you would. I'm sure you would. How could you not? How could you not? Okay, Elon Musk, let's talk AI. He's weighing in on all of this now. Seems like just about everybody who's anybody in politics, high tech, has been talking about it this week. Elon Musk says Anthropic puts more care into AI safety than OpenAI. And he explains how rival companies should test one another's models. That's an interesting idea, right? Here's what he told the audience at the All In Summit, where industry leaders were discussing how to handle artificial intelligence.
1: The best thing I can think of is really that everyone's got, well, all the AI companies have a sort of a test harness, where like a series of tests that you give to any given model to see if it's going to build bioweapons or nuclear bombs or be deliberately deceptive. And I think everyone applying everyone else's test harness to each other is probably the best thing we can do to ensure safety. Just have all the smartest humans try their best to figure out if this model is going to be a bad actor. And I think we should try to do that as soon as possible.
0: As soon as possible. That makes pretty good sense, doesn't it? Let's just get the smartest human beings together. And you test out your rival's AI to make sure it's secure. That's not a bad idea. That's one way to go about it. Maybe there's going to be government regulation. Who knows? Washington Times. What an article. This has to do with a University of California lecturer who... He has posted some just astonishingly concerning things. I'll get to this right now. And it does raise a whole host of questions. How is it that we have a university system that hires people and allows people like this to remain on the payroll? A University of California Irvine lecturer now facing scrutiny after appearing to endorse violence against conservative activist Nick Shirley. Well, he's not a conservative activist, number one. He's an independent journalist who's been exposing a ton of fraud. There's a big difference. Shirley was scheduled to appear, of course, before the Harvard Republican Club and just before the anniversary of Charlie Kirk's assassination. So that did happen, by the way. Matthew Goldman, a composition lecturer at UC Irvine, who's also taught at Chapman University, commented on the Harvard Republican Club's Instagram post announcing Mr. Shirley's visit, writing, quote, someone can do the funniest thing just before the Kirkiversary, according to Yard Report. Yard Report is a conservative outlet. They covered Harvard News. Shirley is known for his viral videos investigating alleged fraud, Medicaid, subsidized daycare programs, so on and so forth. He did speak at the Harvard Republican Club.

0: Kirk was 31 years old. He was the founder of Turning Point USA. Of course, he was shot to death at Utah Valley University on September 10th of last year. In another comment in the same Instagram post, this guy Goldman allegedly wrote, and I quote, LMAO, abolish ICE, only good ICE agent is a dead one. Really? So his UC Irvine faculty page was still up as of yesterday, as of Wednesday of last week, on the School of Humanities website. It listed him as a composition lecturer who joined UCI in the winter of 2022. His LinkedIn profile reportedly described him as his specialty as social justice rhetoric and community-centered composition. A Chapman University spokesperson came out, gave a statement to the College Fix, and said the university is aware of the concerning reports regarding Matt Goldman and takes this issue very seriously, and Mr. Goldman is not currently on campus or teaching at Chapman. Good. Good for you, Chapman. Okay, UC Irvine, you're up. You should do the right thing as well. Live line is open. 916-921-1530, 800-834-1530. Text line 51881. Start your message with KFBK. 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We've got to do a better job hiring at our universities. Really. It's crazy. Okay, we've got a lot to get to, including a former speaker of the House of Representatives who says in this midterm election, we could see a shock to America. More on that straight ahead.
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0: Welcome back. 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Getting a lot of different reaction in. Reacting online, by the way. This is going viral. The interview between CNN's Jake Tapper and California Governor Gavin Newsom fly fishing in a river in Montana. Oh, boy, they're going on social media, some of the reactions. Of course, in this interview, as you probably are aware, and it's been a big part of the program today, Governor Newsom said to Jake Tapper, "I will not run for president if Kamala Harris decides to." And before I get into what some of the reaction is out there, I did get an interesting email from one of the listeners. Noel writes in, "It's a setup between Gavin and Kamala. She will not run, and this is a way of launching his run." Huh. That might be spot on. That might be spot on. We'll see. At any rate, some of the social media response out there. Number one, from an ex-user named Sam Alberti. "Why is Newsom fly fishing and business casual?" He's not the first person to point that out, by the way. I've seen that from a couple of different people. Another ex-user who writes, "How lucky are we that a camera crew just happened to be standing in a Montana river while two guys who can't cast pretend to fly fish? Totally organic, not staged at all. CNN is doing the Lord's work, trying to make Newsom look like a regular dude. Herculean task." Free Beacon reporter Chuck Ross wrote, "The best part of this is when Newsom says Zen diagram when he's talking about Venn diagram." Yes, he did say that. If you go back and listen to the clip, he says Zen diagram. And he meant Venn. I think he meant Venn diagram, one would assume. Because what he's referring to is the donor list that he would tap into is essentially the same as the donor list that Kamala Harris would tap into. And you know, a Venn diagram, those are the circles that cross over each other. And then in the shared space of the two circles or three circles, or you name the how many circles you want. That is what explains the Venn diagram. And then another listener or another person on social media, "Jake Tapper and Gavin Newsom pretending to be regular guys fishing is absolutely hilarious." Anyway, it's out there. It's out there. He's getting skewered just a bit. Just a skosh. I want to play this clip for you because I think it's a little bit challenging to try to understand, particularly here in California, what's going to happen in the midterm elections in November. I don't think the polling is accurately reflecting what's going on out there. I really don't. In fact, I believe that it's probably even more off base now than it's been in a long, long time. I mean, maybe even dating back to 2016 when they got those poll numbers so wrong in 2016. Something just tells me that the polls are not reflecting what's really going on, particularly in California. Now, that said, I want to roll this clip from former House Speaker Newt Gingrich, Republican. He apparently thinks the same thing on a national scale. He is predicting the results of the upcoming midterm elections will shock America with big wins for Republicans. In fact, here's what he told Fox News.
13: "And that's why I think this election is so important. If we have a shocking upset, as I think we will, and we retain control of the House and Senate, the momentum of change towards renewing America will be extraordinary."
0: Extraordinary. Normally, I would take that clip to heart. But here's the problem I have. You know, leading into the last election cycle in 2024, Newt Gingrich was predicting some pretty big victories for Republicans, which did not materialize. And so I just get the sense like, well, I

0: You know, I'm not really sure how much he really has his hand on the pulse of America. Much the way that I disregard a lot of what I hear from James Carville these days. I think that his best days are behind him in terms of his political analysis and particularly predicting. But I'm more inclined to believe Newt Gingrich now than I am James Carville. As opposed to maybe 5 years ago, both those men I thought were really on their game and they were pretty sharp. We'll see where this goes, but this November I think could be really interesting. And I think that the race here in California for governor is much tighter than the polls are indicating. Much, much tighter. I don't know how much tighter, but I think that Democrats are feeling really pretty good about their chances with Becerra because, of course, just in terms of numbers of voters registered, Democrats far outnumber Republicans. The problem that they have is the independent, and that's going to be a critical vote. And the base has to get out for Republicans if they hope to win with Hilton. So we'll see where all of this goes. But I just thought that was an interesting clip. When we come back, I want to talk a little bit about Kamala Harris. Will she run or not? Some people think it's already been predetermined, and that was one of the reasons why we saw what we saw in the river in Montana. River runs through it in Montana. The interview with CNN and Governor Newsom. Does Newsom know something about Kamala Harris that we don't? We're going to hear from a former Democrat operative talking about how Harris was really going after some of the donors for President Biden, while she says at the time she was actually supporting President Biden, that he could win in his reelection bid. This is an interesting clip. We've got that for you coming up on the other side.
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2: It's the Shane Reaction with Sam Shane.
4: A former Democratic operative exposes Kamala Harris's attempt to poach donors who were going to give money to then President Biden. More on that story straight ahead. President Trump criticizing Republican strategist Karl Rove. He has choice words for him. We've got those stories and more for you straight ahead. It is the bottom of the hour. It is time for the top headlines from the KFBK newsroom.
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5: Here are the latest headlines from the KFBK newsroom. Governor Gavin Newsom has signed a package of new laws aimed at strengthening California's long-term wildfire recovery efforts, Sharon Reardon reports.
6: The legislation creates the nation's first enforceable standards for testing and cleaning up hazardous wildfire smoke contamination. It also requires insurance companies to cover qualifying smoke damage testing, remediation, and restoration. Newsom signed the measures in Altadena on Tuesday, meeting with fire survivors, advocates, and lawmakers who helped craft the laws following the Eaton and Palisades fires. California's Department of Insurance says more than 13,000 of the roughly 40,000 insurance claims from those fires involve smoke damage to homes that did not burn.
5: Democratic leaders are warning against AI companies policing themselves, saying Congress needs to act. This after former Anthropic researcher Jacob Coxon told CBS that the future of artificial intelligence doesn't look that different from, say, Terminator or from science fiction films, and added that it would be smart enough to kill. California Congressman Pete Aguilar has told reporters Congress should be regulating them and putting sensible guardrails to protect consumers while supporting an innovation economy. The Federal Reserve is conducting its two-day policy meeting with a decision on interest rates coming tomorrow. Your next update in 30 minutes. I'm Jennifer Kuiper. Now traffic and weather together on KFBK Sacramento's News Radio.
7: And traffic brought to you by Smud. Right now, eastbound 80 Rockland Road, just west of there. Got a vehicle do a spin out on the freeway. It's currently in the slow lane. CHP is on the way. Marconi Avenue at northbound Cap City. It's going to be a cone in a lane there, and that's about all I know on that one. As we check your freeways, Cap City's going to be very heavy all the way through Midtown to get to the river, maybe even Cal Expo. Southbound, a little sluggish, too, from El Camino Avenue to the river. And you can count on SMUD as your community-owned, not-for-profit electric service to power you safely and reliably with clean energy and low rates. 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
3: Now, Sacramento weather.
8: Bright sunshine for this afternoon, high 88 to 92. Clear tonight, low 56 to 60. Plenty of sunshine around on Wednesday, high 78 to 82. Thursday, partly to mostly sunny, high 75 to 79. I'm AccuWeather's Andy Robb on KFBK, Sacramento's News Radio.
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4: So the financial headlines, once again today, they're screaming, telling the story. 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
4: Okay, got a lot to get to here in the final segment before we invite John McGinnis to join us for the final segment of the program. I'm going to get the live line in just a second. Someone who actually did call in but could not stick around made a great observation wondering if Governor Newsom has a fishing license for Montana. Okay, not a bad point. Maybe somebody wants to look that up. Who knows? Let's go to Q. He's joining us from Sacramento on this Tuesday. Q, always good to hear from you. What's on your mind?
12: So what's up with all the deception that's going on in this world right now? You have people exposing the political leaders because of the fraud that they are involved in, and they don't like that.
4: Yeah.
12: So with that being in mind, even people have to understand and say, wow, why is this stuff going on right now? Everybody has their own agenda.
4: One quick point, because I used to be an investigative reporter way back in the day, and I used to dig up some of this dirt. And here's what I think is going on. I think for the first time in a long time, there's a lot more reporting on it in California, thanks to a lot of good work by independent journalists. A lot of these politicians, Q, have been skating for a long time, been getting away with this, and now it's being revealed. That's my read on it. I don't know about you.
12: Well, it looks like this, man. Now, 5 years ago, actually before COVID, it was quite tame. It was quite, subtle. We knew it was there, but now it's gotten to the point, now it's like everybody's talking about it.
4: Yep.
12: Okay. Mm-hmm. So, like, for example, you hear about the AI situation. Everybody's blasting about that. You hear about the corruption of politics here in California. ICE. People are so frustrated about things that's going on in the government system right now. People don't know where to turn to.
4: Yeah. I sense you're right. I do. But I think that's because of good investigative reporting in a lot of ways. We need more light shined on a lot of these issues, from spending to corruption to fraud, all the way down the board. We need more of it.
12: Oh, I totally agree with you.
4: Yeah.
12: Because, it just exposes, you as a reporter, investigative reporter back in the day, hey, y'all expose these people for what they are,
4: mm-hmm.
12: and they don't want to change.
4: No.
12: You understand?
4: Because it's a gravy train.
12: Well, you think about it, hey, I got power. That's what they're looking at.
4: Right.
12: I got power. I can call some shots.
4: Yep. Yep.
12: So now you have to figure out, okay, what's the next alternative? All right. Everybody's talking about the midterm. So you actually going to say, hey, you're going to trade in a Yugo for a Gremlin X?
4: I would. I'd vote them all out. I'm telling you, Q, thanks a lot for the call, man. I appreciate it. I got another call and I got to get to them. I'm up against the clock, but great points. No, personally, I would. Yeah. If we're getting ripped off and they're stealing our money, yeah, goodbye. If you're not going to clean it up, let's get some people in there who will. Let's go to Michael joining us from Shingle Springs on this Tuesday. Hi, Michael. Thanks for calling in. What's on your mind?
13: Hi, Sam. So I'm looking at this Newsom situation with him setting himself up to not run. I strongly suspect that as we enter the time of the cycle where he needs to be raising money and building a war chest fast, with all his scandals with Diapergate and his wife's not-for-profits and the funneling of money out of the school system to her and now federal investigations, I bet he's not getting donations that he needs. And so this is a way for him to gracefully not run and still preserve his ability to be a viable candidate in the future when 2026 is well in the rearview mirror.
4: Yep. Michael, you might be right. I don't know if your theory is spot on. It might be, but I agree with you on this point. There's an ulterior motive here. There's something else at play, without question. I'm totally on board. Great call, Michael. Thanks so much. Appreciate it. Got to get to a couple of items here. This is a former Democrat operative exposing Kamala Harris's attempt to poach donors. Yeah, donors from former President Biden. So Lindy Lee, she is the former Democrat operative, and she talks about how Harris was counting Biden's donors while still telling them that Biden could win. So she gets on the phone and says, oh, yeah, Biden can win. But she was already trying to work another angle. Here's what Lindy Lee told Fox News about how Harris was doing this.
14: What she would do is she would, and I know this because I was on the call, she would host calls with donors and pretend to support Biden and say there's no daylight between Biden and herself, all the while she was auditioning for those very donors.
4: Ah, that's how she ran the racket. I get it. That's what this is coming down to, folks. In my estimation, between Newsom and Harris, who runs for president and who doesn't, it's coming down to the money. And I'm convinced, I don't know if Harris has got the money. So that, and that's what maybe led to this interview. I don't know. I've said all along, and John McGinnis and I have disagreed on this. I've said all along, I've always thought that Kamala Harris would run again because she wants to. But maybe, just maybe, the donations aren't there. It dried up. President Trump criticizing Republican strategist Karl Rove, saying the former George W. Bush advisor has repeatedly been wrong, has backed people and ideas that Trump defeated, and is overall bad for the Republican Party. This is a direct quote posted on Truth Social by President Trump. Karl Rove is so bad for the Republican Party and completely wrong so often, he suffers from a major case of Trump derangement syndrome, primarily because for almost 10 years, I beat back and won against so many of the people and things that he wanted to espouse. Why does Fox News and WSJ, Wall Street Journal, keep his rhino voice alive? The guy is a stone-cold loser. Okay, we now know how President Trump feels about Karl Rove. John McGinnis, up next.
3: Coming up.
15: Hi, Sheriff.
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15: Hi, Sheriff.
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4: Okay, John's here. Before we get to Big John, I do want to go to the live line because Tiger from Golf has been on hold for a bit. Tiger, not a ton of time, but we're going to get you in here on this Tuesday. Thanks for calling in. What's on your mind?
28: Am I the only one that is wore down, tired about these aha moments? I mean, the aha moment is that it's discovered, it's uncovered, it's identified fraud that's taking place and who's involved or who's possibly involved, and then nothing happened.
4: Well, okay, I agree. Look, Tiger, I've said this before. Great, I'm glad the investigation took place. Here's what I want to see. I want to see a deeper investigation. If there's evidence out there, I want to see charges filed. And if it's proven in court, I want to see people go to jail without question. I'm totally on board with what Tiger just said. And in some cases, they might. I mean, we've got charges that have been filed, John, in Southern California by, for instance, U.S. Attorney Bill Assaley on some voter fraud stuff already.
29: Yeah.
4: So it's starting to happen and percolate. I would like to see it with more frequency. I
29: absolutely could not agree more. And by the way, if they reach a conclusion on something where a person has abused the authority of their office that they held and they're removed from office, I'd still like to see the traditional punitive measures undertaken. But I will also acknowledge that there may come a time when the best remedy for their aberrant behavior is removal from office. That's been done. Okay. Mm-hmm. But let the public know, for a multitude of reasons, not the least of which is the influence that has on the behavior of others, right? That's why, hey, go out on the freeway and watch. You see a patrol car has somebody stopped.
4: Mm-hmm.
29: Watch what happens with traffic, with driver behavior. They slow down, right? So other people see the consequences of law enforcement. I don't care whether it's a traffic infraction or a serious felony.
4: Right.
29: It does
4: have an impact.
29: People. Yeah.
4: Okay, let's talk a little bit about the fishing trip to Montana. Governor Newsom and Jake Tapper from CNN fly fishing out there. Mm. And Newsom says, I will not run for president if Kamala Harris does. We got a whole host of different theories on what's going on here. All sorts of different wild ideas. Have you changed your mind? I mean, you and I talked about this yesterday at this time.
29: Yeah, no, I have not, but I will acknowledge I'm very happy to lose the bet. Well, I'm not really. I would like to win the bet because I don't want to see the waste.

0: of time and resources for Kamala Harris presidency.
1: So for those not familiar, John and I have a bet. I believe that Kamala Harris will run for president of the United States again, and John believes that she will not.
0: Correct.
1: And I'm starting to think maybe you might be right.
0: Yeah, interesting. Ooh. Okay. Ooh. But we'll still respect the bet, right?
1: Yes.
0: We're eventually, in the not-too-distant future, going to disclose the agreement.
1: We're going to give some money to charity, whoever loses.
0: Yep.
1: All right.
0: And I think it's fun to watch, but I suspect that it could be him trying to influence her a little bit, and maybe donors. Let's be honest, money is the life's blood of politics, and those people who donated heavily to her last campaign, or perhaps her prior campaign, this will be number three for her if she does it, maybe they would be inclined to say, nope, this isn't going to happen, and that could influence her decision, and that would play well for Governor Newsom.
1: We received an email from a listener, Craig, who just wrote in, Sam, I really don't see the Dems running with Kamala Harris again. That would be like Ford Motor Company trying another go with Edsel.
0: Okay. You know what? For more contemporary people, still not contemporary, but more contemporary, how about the Pinto?
1: Okay. Oh, yeah. The Pinto. Oh, boy. It brings back some really bad memories. Thank you. In terms of the debate, the one and only debate that we're going to have in the gubernatorial race here in California, it's going to be held in Southern California, and it's going to be hosted by two CNN talk show hosts. I didn't say journalists. I said talk show hosts. Jake Tapper and Dana Bash. Mm-hmm. And Dana Bash just recently did a podcast where she called herself an objective journalist.
0: Yeah.
1: And so I played a clip showing how she's not objective by just about any measure out there.
0: Yeah.
1: I am worried about this, John. I have to tell you, I don't know if Steve Hilton's going to get a fair shake in this.
0: Well, I don't believe he will get a fair shake, and maybe I'm looking for some silver lining here, but he is, I think, when it comes to media talent, he's quite skilled, and I think he might be able to exact some benefit out of that, even though I think it will be very much a biased approach. I think he'll be damaged. The intent will be to damage him. I wouldn't be completely surprised if he was able to overcome that. Javier Becerra, and by the way, he and the speaker, the assembly speaker, are doing an ad now against Proposition 39, and it is absolutely positively disingenuous. That's kind of a euphemism. They're lying. This is absolute
1: really
0: dishonesty. Yes.
1: Oh, I gotta see this.
0: They're saying that this is an effort to stifle the vote. They're saying it's Trump's effort. And think of whatever you want about President Trump. He has his fingerprints.
1: I would not put this past Becerra. I would not put this past Rivas. I wouldn't trust those guys as far as I could drop kick them. And that's an old Minnesota saying.
0: Yes, I understand.
1: Do you know what I mean?
0: You're not making a threat. I get it.
1: No. Yeah, seriously. Yeah. They'll just lie to you. They'll just flat lie to you.
0: Without a doubt, and has been stated on these airwaves many times, Becerra is playing the 2020 Biden campaign approach.
1: Yep.
0: And hey, it worked then, and maybe it will now, as we've heard from political analysts, that, yeah, he's in a pretty safe position.
1: Mm-hmm.
0: But I suspect that at some point he's going to have to show something. I hope that people will be sufficiently inquisitive and skeptical about this race and recognize that this is important.
1: They're going to keep him in the basement as long as they can.
0: I'm sure.
1: Dr. Luke Wood, he is the president of California State University, Sacramento, and he went to Africa about a year ago. He said to recruit students. Okay.
0: Yeah.
1: So number one, what are we doing going to Africa to recruit students? That's not real clear to me. Number two, there's an independent woman in the Sacramento region who posted online, I filed a year ago a request to find out how much taxpayer money was paid for him to go to Africa. And they still have not answered her.
0: Yeah.
1: And this is a guy, by the way, Dr. Luke Wood, who has said in the past he wants to eliminate whiteness.
0: And by the way, they have 10 days to respond to that Freedom of Information Act request. So I don't know how they're allowed to get away with that. And to kind of put things in perspective, there are people in this region who are taxpayers, members of the community, their families are members of the community and taxpayers, that are trying to get into CSUS. In some programs in particular, the School of Nursing, I know, is an impact. I think engineering is as well.
1: Right.
0: Both of which are very good schools, by the way. Mm-hmm. And they can't get in. So why are we leaving the country to recruit students?
1: My point exactly, John. I got a text from someone who was a parent like what you said. My son has applied. He still hasn't heard back. What are we doing recruiting in Africa?
0: Yeah.
1: We got people who want to go to school here.
0: It's absurdity.
1: Yeah. All right. John's got a big show. You're going to be talking about what's going on in Massachusetts. What a story.
0: It's a heartbreaker, and it defies the law, I believe, and wisdom and common sense and natural behavior.
1: Parents and their children. Yes. And transgenderism. And yes. Oh, boy, what a story this is. John's up next. My name is Sam Shane. This has been the Shane Reaction. Thank you for being here today. We're back tomorrow. Have a great one.
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14: He led one of our nation's largest law enforcement agencies. Now, he leads you through conversation. You can call him the sheriff. John McGinnis.
0: And when should the state have the authority to take parents away from their children? Clearly, in cases of neglect and abuse, it's appropriate to protect the child. But what about some other values that may be covered by, in some part at least, their religious beliefs? We'll talk about a case out of the state of Massachusetts. Get your thoughts on it as well. Right now, it's time to get you caught up on the headlines of the day in the KPK newsroom.
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15: Here are the latest headlines from the KFBK Newsroom. Anthropic CEO Dario Amodei is among the keynote speakers at Salesforce's annual Dreamforce conference in San Francisco. It comes days after he called for the AI industry to slow the pace of development to allow safety measures to catch up. When asked about it, he used an analogy regarding safety records in the auto industry and advising against the blame game instead.
16: Let's look at everything and we can always be better. Let's make our practices better. Let's recommit to transparency. Let's invest more in safety. Then let's organize the rest of the industry and say, what can we do to set standards for everyone?
15: President Trump has pushed back on calls to slow AI development. The plan to ban gas-powered appliances in California is cooking again.
17: They don't have any limitation on their crazy ideas.
18: The state legislature is looking to pass a bill checking out the cost and implementation of banning gas-powered appliances in homes and restaurants.
17: They say that they need to get rid of natural gas appliances because they're trying to save the planet. What they're going to do is end up creating a disaster.
18: Assemblyman Carl DeMaio from San Diego is afraid of what's next.
17: $30,000 for the typical house to be retrofitted. This is insane.
18: I'm Jason Campadonia.
15: L.A. Rams head coach Sean McVay has not decided whether returning superstar Aaron Donald will play in Week 2. Your next update in 30 minutes. I'm Jennifer Kuiper. 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
19: 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It's the parking lot. We have a report of an accident right there in front of it. And we have possible injuries as well. So you're going to see a lot of action there. CHP not yet on scene. It's St. Ignatius School parking lot there in the Arden Arcade area. In the meantime, as we check your freeways, well, a little heavy traffic for you. Northbound Cap City, most of the way through Midtown northbound again. Southbound is going to be slow and go from Arden to the original area there around Cal Expo. And coming in through Davis, start to get a little slow around Mace to Childs. Beyond that, well, we're in pretty good shape. 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
12: Now, Sacramento weather.
11: This afternoon, sunny, high 88 to 92. For the rest of your Tuesday, clear, low 56 to 60. Wednesday, plenty of sun, high 78 to 82. And Thursday, sunny, high 75 to 79. I'm AccuWeather's Andy Robb on KFBK, Sacramento's News Radio.
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0: From ABC News, I'm Wayne Cabot. Ed Sheeran, one of the world's top five grossing acts, is seeing his tour in chaos. Four of his supporting acts abruptly quitting today in solidarity with the rapper Macklemore, who was dropped for making pro-Palestinian comments. Phineas, Billie Eilish's brother and musical collaborator, was supposed to tour with Sheeran in South America soon, but says he stands with Palestine and its people and is dropping out. Macklemore said that he was kicked off the Loop tour after exclaiming Free Palestine at New Jersey's MetLife Stadium while introducing his protest song. Ed Sheeran says he chooses not to take political sides, including in the Gaza war. At a press briefing in the White House Rose Garden, Attorney General Todd Blanche defended the president after Trump ripped into the Supreme Court for blocking his efforts to restrict mail-in voting. ABC's Rachel Scott was there.
20: You got a number of questions on this recent decision by the Supreme Court as it comes to mail-in voting. And he was asked pretty directly whether or not the president's words about the Supreme Court justices essentially saying that they're unwilling to do what's, in his words, right for the country is even appropriate for the president to say. Todd Blanche, the attorney general defending President Trump, saying the president should be able to speak his mind. He dismissed that this is sowing any confusion for voters out there.
0: Trump saying of the justices who defied him, these are not the people I interviewed. Meantime, FBI Director Cash Patel.

0: Bell says he is sending his agents to election sites in November. President Trump calls AI concerns a hoax, but Republican strategist Steve Bannon says
1: the liabilities here are real.
0: Agreeing with him, Senator Bernie Sanders saying the government needs to safeguard us.
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John McGinnis with you on KPK News Radio, 93.1 FM, 1530 AM, and live absolutely everywhere on the iHeartRadio app. Hope you're having a great day. It is a beautiful day out there, and we got lots of things going on. I've been trying to get to this one for a few days, and it has not gotten the kind of, frankly, or level of attention that I thought it would. I think it's important for people to understand a little bit about what's going on here, because it seems so clearly, abundantly clear that, to me, that it is fundamentally wrong. This is a case out of Massachusetts, the Commonwealth thereof, where parents of a teenage girl have lost custody of their daughter. And let me just state for the record, in the course of my former life, my professional career, I absolutely did engage in the process lawfully, and I absolutely believe appropriately, of taking dependent children from their abusive parents, abusive and even neglective parents, when there was ample evidence to show that that was the case, that the kids were in harm's way. They were living a life that was not good. They were not likely to survive because of a failure to provide the basic essentials, including the essential of nutrition. You had hungry kids living, emaciated kids, frankly, living in squalor and filthy homes, on some occasions in very, very nice neighborhoods, very surprised to see the things that go on in some homes. And, of course, cases in which there is outright abuse, physical abuse, torture of young kids, obviously is incumbent upon good people in society to intervene and protect those kids. I have no quarrel with that. In fact, I wholeheartedly support that. In fact, I frankly, as a kind of an aside, I lament the fact that in more contemporary times, it has gotten to be a more difficult thing to do because of the presence and involvement of Child Protective Services that actually applies a different standard and really truly prioritizes family reunification. I say when there is a clear, identifiable threat to the lives and welfare of kids, yes, it's incumbent upon the rest of us to intervene. That's, again, as a bit of an aside for these purposes, because nothing of that nature is alleged here. This is the Kutsko family, Joseph and Arlene Kutsko, and they have been completely cut off from their teenage daughter when she was 15. She's now 17. Their daughter, Sophie, whom Child Protective Services removed from their care in 2024, allegedly because they would not recognize the biological female as a boy. That's the issue here. And staff at Sophie's High School in the town of Northborough, Massachusetts, exposed their daughter to LGBTQ teachings and topics that conflict with their Catholic beliefs, and eventually counseled her on her own gender transition. These are the claims of the parents, and they present evidence with that. The couple said they had no idea what was happening until the school alerted State Child Protective Services, which took Sophie from their care because they would not go along with her desire as a child. She's a minor child at the age of 15, and we talk about it with some regularity, the fully formed versus the non-fully formed frontal lobe of the brain. Obviously, that's why you have to be the age of 18 to sign a contract to buy tobacco. In fact, not even at 18 can you buy alcohol anywhere in the country. So there is an understanding that these are not adults and they're not allowed to do certain things. And there's evidence to support the belief that they may not be at the point in life to wisely and properly make a decision of that magnitude. Now, the parents say they did not find out until after Sophie was removed. It came on like a tornado, said Joseph Kutsko. The Kutsko family has since found support from Child Parental Rights Campaign, a conservative advocacy group. They are fighting.

was arrested. The claims have since been disproven. He has been found factually not guilty of those crimes, and that has been updated publicly. And yet the couple is not even allowed to speak with their child, which is entirely the choice of this minor child. So says the attorney who is advocating for her family. As of now, the parents and their attorney have been able to block the state from giving Sophie the testosterone treatments, pending a final hearing, according to Ms. Broyles. The most important thing is to bring her back to our family, but a shorter-term goal is to prevent them from giving her testosterone. We're begging the state, said the parents, please do not give our daughter testosterone, which they believe at this point in her life is effectively a poison that would bring about adverse physiological, biological consequences to her, which could not be reversed. So they are invoking their religion because there's a pretty clear First Amendment protection there, I believe. And that's exactly precisely what the First Amendment is intended to protect. But I hate to see that be the only option. And, you know, they're in the state of Massachusetts. They're Catholics. They're members of the largest Christian denomination in the world. And I think a very heavily represented, well-represented denomination of Christian faith in the state of Massachusetts overall. So that's all well and good, and I respect and support that wholeheartedly. But let's change the script just a little bit and say these people don't have any faith at all. They're atheists or agnostics or just don't care, or haven't learned anything about faith. They're not blessed with the gift of faith, if you will. Should they lose any of their parental rights and frankly, for that matter, responsibilities? Because if you look around the globe, there's a pretty good development and acceptance of evidence around the country, and it seems to have come to fruition in various parts of Europe, where they started to go down this path and they recognized, no, this is not good. This is irrevocable harm that is done to children, to minors, that cannot be reversed, thus irrevocable. And so it ought not be done. They've moved away from it. And the people who have regretted such courses of conduct, we've heard about them, we've read about them, we've had them on this program. If an adult reaches a conclusion they want to make a change to their body, it's not my place or anybody else's to stop them. But this is vastly different. These are parents who have been raising their children. I think Sophie has a brother as well, and seem to be providing them with all the essentials of life, as well as love and nurture and care. And this is the outcome. So a host of issues here. I do want to see the parents have the restored ability to raise their children, to be sure. And I have no quarrel with the religious beliefs and practices protection. But I also want to see everybody who has the blessing, if you will, the burden, the responsibility of raising children, have the ability to do that without anybody else interfering with that. So you look to the Constitution. There's nothing explicit in the Constitution about parent-child relation. But under the 14th Amendment, there is language that the Supreme Court has used to protect the fundamental rights of parents to direct the care, custody, and upbringing of their children under the Due Process Clause. The legal protection means the government cannot easily interfere in family life. The courts view this as one of the oldest fundamental liberties, liberty interests protected by law. And going back many, many, many years, in fact, generations, the Supreme Court has used the Constitution to recognize several key rights for parents. Control and custody. Parents have the right to physical control and custody and daily control over their children. Education choices. Parents can choose private, religious, or homeschooled options instead of public schools. Religious upbringing. Parents decide how to guide their children's religious beliefs and moral training. Medical and general care. Parents make major medical, psychological, and lifestyle choices for their minors. And, of course, there have been cases that have upheld this, and I think it's appropriate to understand that. And we'll get into some of the details on that after we take a break. Some cases going back to 1923, a case known as Meyer versus Nebraska, and as recently as the year 2000, where the Supreme Court has said yes, has held that the parents, that would be Troxell versus Granville, that the court stated that that fit parents are presumed to act in their children's best interest, limiting judges from overriding
parental wishes regarding grandparent visitations in that case. So

0: it just seems so fundamentally wrong from every imaginable perspective. I do want to take a deeper dive in this and, of course, get your thoughts as well. This is very important, I think, for people to understand precisely what it is that is being undertaken by some I think some public entity, some state, some communities, that is horribly inappropriate. So I want to take take a little bit more of a deep dive into this, and again, get your thoughts as well. But suffice to say, this is something that's probably not going to go away in the foreseeable future. But we'll see exactly what may come out of this. We'll get to your thoughts on it, 800-834-1530. But right now it's time to check in with Mr. Dana Hess to get you caught up on KPK traffic.
1: And a word to our listeners, if you're looking for this segment online, it will be under, yes, Virginia, there is a due process clause.
0: There you go. I like that.
1: There you
0: are. Very well done.
1: 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And on our roadways, we had an accident right in front of St. Ignatius School there on Arden Way. It should be in the parking lot now, but we got an ambulance heading that way, so keep an eye out for that. In the meantime, Cap City Freeway northbound, it's going to be very sluggish all the way through Midtown. It's going to disappear as you cross the river. Southbound, a little heavy as you approach the river from Arden to river itself. Northbound I-5 started to build up in the downtown area as well, and we're seeing some traffic starting to come this way through the Davis area eastbound. Tired of overpriced blinds? 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Traffic on the 10s every 10 minutes, mornings and afternoons. 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

0: Tom McGinnis on KBK News Radio, 93.1 FM, 1530 AM, and live absolutely everywhere on the iHeartRadio app. I want to go through a little bit of a history in terms of the Constitution of the United States and the Supreme Court of the United States as it relates to parental rights, parental's duties and responsibilities. Nothing explicit in the Constitution that addresses it per se, but if you look at Section 1 of the 14th Amendment, it indicates that that no state shall deprive any person of life, liberty, or property without due process of law. And substantive due process, the U.S. Supreme Court interprets liberty to include foundational rights related to family autonomy, child rearing, and bodily integrity that the government cannot infringe upon without a compelling reason. And again, if you have cases of physical or psychological abuse, torture, and neglect, yes, it's appropriate that that the rest of society intervenes and protects those kids who otherwise will suffer extreme consequences, including up to the potential of loss of life. But going back to 1923 in a case called Meyer versus Nebraska, the court ruled that the 14th Amendment's liberty protection includes a parent's right to control their child's education, specifically striking down a state ban on teaching foreign languages to young children. And then in Pierce versus Society of Sisters in 1925, the justices affirmed that parents have a fundamental right to direct the upbringing and education of their children, invalidating a state law that forced all children to attend public schools instead of private or parochial schools. And then in Stanley versus Illinois, 1972, the Supreme Court held that unwed fathers have a 14th Amendment due process and equal protection right to a hearing on their parental fitness before the state can take their children upon the death of the mother. And then getting more contemporary, Santowski versus Kramer, the court ruled that that before a state can permanently terminate natural parental rights, due process requires the state to support its case by at least clear and convincing evidence rather than a lower preponderance standard. Two different standards applied in the law. And then a 2000 case, Troxell versus Granville, the Supreme Court struck down a broad Washington state third-party visitation statute, reinforcing that a fit parent's decisions regarding a grandparent or outsider visitation must be given special weight under the 14th Amendment. So there's history, and to some degree there's law. There's case law on this that shows that, yes, the Constitution and the traditions of this great nation support the idea of parents raising their children. More contemporary science has reached the same conclusion as with regard to the wisdom or advisability of allowing minor children to be subjected to obviously surgical procedures or the introduction of chemicals into their body to materially change the physiological makeup of a child that would be irreparable and put them in a bad position going forward. And we have heard the public testimony of kids who were kind of cajoled into these decisions and regret it deeply and have now chosen to detransition but cannot fully accomplish their desired outcome because of what has been done to them. So the wrongfulness of this seems absolutely clear. I think this case will probably go well. I think the right outcome will come from this. And I understand and respect the First Amendment application here. I think it applies here. But I have concerns about people who are not religious, practicing any kind of religion that could be used to protect that behavior under the First Amendment. So I don't want to see this limited to those particular cases. And that's precisely why I think this is a topic of discussion that should not be forgotten. You got thoughts on it? 800-834-1530. 800-834-1530. These are not minor decisions. The state of Massachusetts, the Commonwealth, has actually taken this child away from the parents without any communication. None whatsoever. They had no idea that their child was in this condition, seeking to identify as a boy. They were completely kept in the dark. Some of the laws are very similar in the state of California. I don't like any of it, and I want to see the right thing done here. Your call is coming up after this. We've got to take care of some other business here. We're coming right back. Don't go away.
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7: He led one of our nation's largest law enforcement agencies. Now, he leads you through conversation. You can call him the sheriff. John McGinnis.
8: And as we jump back into the conversation here shortly, I'm going to get your calls on this matter. I think this goes far beyond the bounds of the confines of the Commonwealth of Massachusetts. It has to do with parenting, fundamental rights, the constitutional rights, and the interpretation of the Supreme Court of the United States, how it applies to all of our lives, and what's best going forward. To get all that conversation coming up, but right now it's time to get you up to speed on the headlines of the day in the KFBK newsroom.
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9: Here are the latest headlines from the KFBK newsroom. When a new parking lot opens late next month at the Sacramento International Airport, get ready to spend $7 more. The Sacramento County Board of Supervisors has approved a proposal to hike prices to $28 a day from $21. Parking in daily lots will jump $5 and economy will cost you $2 more. The California Teachers Association is now suing the state for withholding almost $4 billion in Proposition 98 funding for a couple of school years. L.A. County District Attorney Nathan Hochman says prosecutors will not seek the death penalty against Nick Reiner, who is charged with killing his parents, filmmaker Rob Reiner and Michelle Reiner.
10: Part of the decision on whether or not we seek the death penalty is a comprehensive analysis of all the factors. Mitigation factors were certainly considered, as well as the aggravating factors, and we've reached our decision.
9: If convicted, Nick Reiner could face life in prison without the possibility of parole. A heads up, if you recently bought Belgium Cabrecharme or Fromagerie Coudemon Cabrecharme at Whole Foods, the FDA says an egg product is not listed on the cheese label and could be dangerous for those with an allergy or severe sensitivity to eggs. The products have best buy dates up to and including October 7th, 2026. Your next update in 30 minutes. I'm Jennifer Kuiper. 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
11: 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Get in the zone. Northbound cap at H Street. We have a report of a two-vehicle accident. That's going to be over on the shoulder. CHP is on the scene. It's a non-injury. And while we're talking about it, northbound Cap City, Fulton Avenue, SUV partially blocking the slow lane there as a traffic hazard. Got some slow-and-go traffic coming through Davis, and it starts at Old Davis Road. It's off and on until you get across the causeway. And let's see, northbound I-5 going through the downtown area, going to be a little bit on the sluggish side. Get big deals for a short time at the end of summer sale. 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Traffic on the 10s every 10 minutes, mornings and afternoons. 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
6: Now, Sacramento weather.
12: Bright sunshine for this afternoon, high 88 to 92. Clear tonight, low 56 to 60. Plenty of sunshine around on Wednesday, high 78 to 82. Thursday, partly to mostly sunny, high 75 to 79. I'm AccuWeather's Andy Robb on KFBK, Sacramento's News Radio.
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0: Welcome back. Thanks for staying on board. I'm John McGinnis on KBK News Radio, 93.1 FM, 1530 AM, and live absolutely everywhere on the iHeartRadio app. This is such an important topic. If you're just joining the program, talking about the state of Massachusetts, the Commonwealth of Massachusetts actually has taken a child, I believe 15-year-old child initially. That child is still out of the custody of the parents because the child is a biological girl who identifies and wants to identify as a boy. The parents had no knowledge of this whatsoever because the public school she attended kept the parents in the dark, and that eventually managed to facilitate the taking of that child from the care and custody of the parents, now a custody of the Commonwealth of Massachusetts. And the effort is to start the introduction of chemicals into this child's body to facilitate her goals, I guess, at this point in her life, to identify and become perceived as a boy. It will never change her XXXY makeup. That will never happen. That's just a fundamental part of truth here. And of course, I think it's appropriate to learn. Mistakes are a great way to learn. The most efficient way to learn is through the mistakes of others. And Europe was ahead of us going down this path, and they have seen the error of their ways, and they have reversed course, and they now psychologically and medically have reached the conclusion that this is a bad idea, ought not be done. So there's a host of issues here. I think that the wisdom or lack thereof of introducing chemicals into this young girl's body at this point in life is just a grotesque error. And then the taking of the child from the parents, it seems to violate certainly the spirit, if not the explicit language in the 14th Amendment to the Constitution, and clearly the decisions of the court based upon that historically in the U.S. Your thoughts, 800-834-1530. Michael is patiently waiting in Folsom. Michael, good afternoon. Welcome to the conversation, and thank you for holding on, sir.
1: Hi, thanks for taking my call, John.
0: You bet.
1: I have a few observations. I really think that this topic, you know, it speaks to how awful the family court system at large has become, and not just in Massachusetts, but throughout the country.
0: Yeah.
1: Due process concerns were mentioned, and I've experienced family court. I'll leave my personal experience out of the discussion, but in my experience, due process doesn't really exist in family court, neither does the Constitution. A common phrase you'll hear is best interest of the child.
0: Yeah.
1: And the best interest of this child sounds noble. You want to act in the best interest of the child. But if you get an activist judge on the bench, then they can pervert best interest of the child into whatever direction they want.
0: And there's also inherent subjectivity to that theory, right? I like to have more stable, more solid framework upon which to build a decision of such magnitude, and I empathize with what you've had to deal with without going into details, but this case here, I think there's so much, and it's so important for the attention of the nation to be put on this, because the rest of the globe seems to be, I shouldn't say the rest of the globe, but certainly parts of the globe seem to be ahead of the U.S. in this particular regard. I want to learn from their mistakes. I want to make sure we don't repeat the errors that have been made and create a population base of people with extreme regrets that they cannot reverse.
1: Yeah, well, and my thought is this just highlights the need for reform in the family court system. This whole situation is permissible because the court system allows it. So that's my thought. I'll let go on to somebody else. But thank you for
0: appreciate the call very much, Michael. Let's check in with my friend Karen, holding on patiently in Sacramento. Karen, good afternoon. Welcome to the conversation. Thanks for holding on.
2: Hi, Sheriff McGinnis. Thanks for having me.
0: You bet.
2: The point that I wanted to make on your show today is that the United States, here in the United States, the Food and Drug Administration has not even approved hormonal therapy or puberty blockers to treat gender dysphoria in minors under the age of 18. And so what this means is that there's ongoing studies, but the studies that we have right now are not long enough to prove that it is safe and effective.
0: Right.
2: And we know that the studies, again, that we have show that the specific physical and metabolic changes that are taking place in these minors are going to require years and years of ongoing medical monitoring.
0: Yes.
2: And we don't know what's going to happen in 5 years, 10 years, 15 years. of the effects of these hormones that we're pumping into these kids.
0: Yeah.
2: And it's going to be scary to think about what that's going to look like for the future. And
0: I couldn't agree more.
2: Insurance companies aren't paying for this.
0: Yeah.
2: So who's paying for this?
0: Yeah. The taxpayers are. And by the way, to your point, and I know you know this very well, but for the benefit of the audience, there are cases in which these chemicals can be used for certain ailments for adults. Including prostate cancer, endometriosis, where there is already a threat. I think there's a kind of a balance associated with that to make a determination as to whether the potential of threat to the well-being of the patient is worth it, given what they're confronted with going into the challenge. So that's a part of the balancing equation. There's also, it looks as though it can be used for precocious puberty, when children hit puberty very, very young. That's off-label, though, and I think the wisdom associated with that is questionable at best. This is very serious business, and I know you know this very well. But the potential adverse consequences, and the more you read on this, I think the more shocking and alarming it is to see the potential for extreme adverse outcomes to the well-being, to the biological existence of these minor children as they go through life. And think about what kids want to, you think about childhood fantasies about career choices, how they change with the development of mental process and thought, and oftentimes those decisions a child would make would not begin to represent who they are as an adult. So there's so much to look at here, but the basic fundamentals of deprivation of parental responsibility and duty is what strikes at me as just an extraordinarily painful and inappropriate course of action the Commonwealth has taken. And I know the state of California and the leadership within our state government are very much of the same mind of Massachusetts in this regard and have no regard for parental concerns.
2: Exactly. And I think you made a very good point in that these drugs are used in adults with, you know, different types of diseases or ailments or cancers.
0: Right.
2: And a really quick analogy, and God forbid one of us develop a rare cancer. God forbid.
0: Right.
2: And there are therapies out on the market, but they're not FDA approved for that rare cancer. We'd be hard pressed to have that therapy given to us.
0: Absolutely.
2: And so no insurance company is going to pay for that. Doctors aren't going to do it because it's not FDA approved. So why are we continuing to use these therapies in these young kids when they're not FDA approved? They have not gone through the rigorous phase 3 randomized control trials in order to get FDA approval.
0: You think
2: so,
0: maybe there's you think maybe there's a bit of an agenda at play here? I suspect that may be the case. Appreciate the call,
2: yeah,
0: Karen,
2: I
0: very
2: think
0: much.
2: So.
0: All right.
2: Thank you.
0: Great to hear from you. Yeah, a lot more conversation on this to come. But right now it's time to check in with our pal Dana Hess to get you caught up on KFUK traffic.
3: All right, then. 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Been there for a while, actually. Eastbound 50, Bedford Avenue. We have an orange traffic cone in the eastbound lane up there. You got to watch out for. Cap City Freeway is still sluggish northbound through Midtown and around the Marconi Curve. Eastbound 80 starting to get heavier through Davis. Starts right at Old Davis Road, kind of gives you a break, and then you kind of tap on the brakes the rest of the way across the causeway. And you love the way the place feels. 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

0: 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I'm John McGinnis on KPK News Radio, 93.1 FM, 1530 AM, and live absolutely everywhere on the iHeartRadio app. Going to get your calls in just a moment. I wanted to roll this out today. I'm just going to tease you with it because we don't have time. I want to give respect to people who have been waiting to get on the line here because it is an important discussion we're having about the Commonwealth of Massachusetts actually taking a child from their loving parents who had provided food, shelter, nutrition, all the things that a parent is expected to do. And inconsistent with their Catholic faith, the parents did not want to go along with. And by the way, inconsistent with the current state of medical science, the parents did not want to go along with the introduction of hormones into this young child to change her gender. And so the state of Massachusetts, with the assistance of the public school she attended, actually in secrecy removed that child from their custody. That child has been in the custody of the state now for 2 years, and they are working toward the introduction of chemicals to change her biology. I did want to get into the disclosure of some really, really, truly impressive and I think signs for concern in terms of a study that has been done to measure progress in student learning. And essentially, the conclusions are, in the same way we do not become fit by watching sports, but by doing sports, learning does not occur through the consumption of content, but as a productive cognitive struggle of the minds with new material, which I find to be very, very impressive. I want to spend some time on this tomorrow, but I do want to pay respect to those who are waiting to get on and talk about the Massachusetts situation. Let's get to those calls, 800-834-1530. Q is patiently waiting in Sacramento. Q, good afternoon, sir. Welcome to the conversation. Great to hear from you, sir.
1: Thank you very much, and thanks for taking my call.
0: You bet.
1: Well, you mean to tell me the state, mm-hmm. because of some bad actors in the public school system, took the rightful, lawful responsibility from the parents to teach their children whether they're a male or a female. Is that correct?
0: Yeah. Yeah. And of course, I think the parents' belief is that there's no need to teach that because it's clearly presented. By the way, I see a photograph of this girl with her face appropriately pixelated. Her image shouldn't be published, but she clearly presents as a girl. There's no doubt about it. Any other person with good vision would see this is a young girl. A young woman.
1: All right. Yeah. So the bad actors in the school district has an agenda to say, okay, we know that they're mentally and emotionally in turmoil from, let's just say, the age of 11 to 17.
0: Mm-hmm.
1: All right. So they indoctrinated this young little girl at an early age and told her this and told her that and told her this and told her that. And she believed that.
0: Mm-hmm. Because she's impressionable. She's got her mind is like a sponge at that age, right?
1: Right, exactly. So now, because of that, the bad actors in the school district took the responsibility from training the kid from the parents to their agenda.
0: Yes, sir.
1: All right. And you made a point. Hey, doesn't it sound like an agenda item that's going on right now?
0: Yeah.
1: So, yes, they got that. Actually, John, it's clear and concise.
0: Yeah.
1: It is an agenda item, period.
0: Eventually, right. You're going to say something with which I disagree, but you haven't gotten there yet. So I absolutely agree. I think you nailed it. That's exactly what it is. This is the illustration of an agenda that doesn't fully contemplate or appreciate or respect the welfare of this young woman going forward. I mean, look, think of these are many of the same people who advocate for this kind of modification of a young child's body. And they love to come up with euphemisms like gender-affirming care. And just think about this, Q. If you're affirming something, do you need a scalpel or chemicals? I say no. Affirming it says, yes, I affirm this is what it is. No such modification is necessary. This is not gender-affirming. This is gender-changing. And it's thoughtless toward the future of that child. And again, these are many of the same people who advocate for this for minor children. are people who do not want to see minor children charged with criminal conduct because their frontal lobe is not yet sufficiently formed. But then on the other side, this is a three-legged stool, I guess, they want to lower the age of voting to 15 or 16 years. So I think you hit it. The word is agenda, and we're out of time, sir, but I agree with everything you said, and I appreciate your call more than I can tell you. That is it for me, but stick around because you have the lovely and talented Kitty O'Neill coming up next with the afternoon news. I'll see you right back here tomorrow.
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3: The Supreme Court voting down Trump's idea to curb mail-in ballots. Our KFBK political analyst Gary Dietrich looks into that, as well as why Governor Newsom said he won't run for president if Kamala Harris does.
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0: You know, I love summertime, and it makes me a little bit sad to think of it winding down, and it makes me think, wouldn't it be a great time to have that summer freedom feeling all the time? Hey, John.

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12: It is 4 o'clock now at KFBK, and good afternoon. I'm Kitty O'Neill. Stories now trending. Articles of impeachment introduced against Defense Secretary Pete Hegseth by a Republican. California first responders pushing for Governor Newsom to sign legislation that would lower their retirement age. And the latest on the civil trial against King's minority owner Phil Oates getting underway today. Right now, traffic and weather together. And Dana Hess in the KFBK Traffic Center.
13: Hey, Kitty, good afternoon. And right now, going downtown where all the lights are bright. And you also have a stall blocking the slow lane northbound I-5 at J Street. Apparently, they're waiting for a traffic break to load up that vehicle. Traffic is backed up past 50 at this point. Again, it's northbound I-5 at J Street. That's where the vehicle is. And, things are going to slow down for a bit. Traffic on the 10s every 10 minutes, mornings and afternoons. Dana Hess, KFBK News Radio, 93.1 FM, 1530 AM.
12: All right, thanks, Dana. KFBK forecast.
14: Tonight, clear, low 56 to 60. Plenty of sunshine Wednesday, high 78 to 82. Thursday, sunshine, high 75 to 79. And Friday, sunny with a high 86 to 90. I'm AccuWeather's Andy Robb on KFBK, Sacramento's News Radio.
12: 87 degrees in Sacramento, 87 in Carmichael, Roseville, same 87. We start with your top national story. Congressman Thomas Massie has introduced 8 articles of impeachment against Defense Secretary Pete Hegseth. In a surprise move this afternoon, the Kentucky Republican spoke for more than an hour on the House floor, accusing Hegseth of waging an illegal war with Iran since congressional approval was not granted, ignoring the 60-day resolution, and for the illegal capture of a foreign leader, Venezuela's Nicolas Maduro. This is not the first impeachment attempt of Hegseth. The Democrats gave it a go back in April, but this is the first by a Republican. Massie said the element of surprise was actually part of his plan.
15: Frankly, I was concerned that Mike Johnson would end Congress again, like shorten even our already truncated work period if he found out I was doing this. So I shared the idea with nobody.
12: Massie has crossed the Trump administration before, pairing with California Democratic Congressman Rohana to release the Epstein files. Massie lost his primary earlier this year. He will not be running on the Republican ticket this November. Your top local story, opening statements beginning today in the civil trial regarding prominent developer and King's minority owner Phil Oates and his liability in a Granite Bay crash that killed a retired CHP officer. KPK's Delaney Joyce has the story.
16: The wrongful death lawsuit is filed on behalf of Miranda Flores, the widow of CHP officer Patrick Mulderig, who lost his life in the May 2024 crash. Oates collided with Mulderig's motorcycle while making a left-hand turn at an intersection. Mulderig suffered serious injuries that resulted in his death at age 59. Oates cooperated with responding officers and was never charged by the Placer County District Attorney. Flores is seeking what could be millions in compensatory damages to cover medical and emotional costs. She is not seeking punitive damages. McGeorge Law Executive Director and Professor Leslie Jacobs explains the difference.
17: Compensatory damages are to compensate the plaintiff, and they're measured by the amount of money that the plaintiff lost. Punitive damages are to punish the defendant, and it's measured by the amount of money that's necessary to punish the defendant for bad behavior.
16: A jury will decide if Oates should face any financial penalties for the crash. Delaney Joyce, KFBK, Sacramento's News Radio.
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18: Kitty Governor Gavin Newsom says he won't run for president in 2028 if former Vice President Kamala Harris decides to run. Newsom making the comments in a CNN interview with Jake Tapper. Newsom's been laying the groundwork for a potential national campaign for more than a year. Harris hasn't yet said if she's going to enter the race. The governor's comments could give Harris an early advantage in what's expected to be a crowded Democratic presidential field. The sentencing of a former aide to leading Democrats in California, including Governor Gavin Newsom, has been delayed due to health problems. KFBK's Rich Cassone has details.
19: Dana Williamson, who pled guilty to federal charges in May, was set to be sentenced on September 17th. But court documents show that her lawyer filed a motion to delay the sentencing, as well as a request to seal health documents. Williamson was indicted in 2025 for helping in a scheme to funnel $225,000 from an inactive campaign account belonging to former California Attorney General Javier Becerra to Becerra's ex-chief of staff, Sean McCluskey. According to investigators, she also filed false tax returns and lied to the FBI. She faces a maximum of 30 years in prison and a $1 million fine. Rich Cassone, KFBK, Sacramento's News Radio.
18: California first responders are urging Governor Gavin Newsom to sign legislation that would lower the minimum retirement age for state public safety employees from 57 to 55. Supporters say the change would recognize the physical and mental toll of careers in law enforcement and firefighting and could help with recruitment and retention. That is the subject of your KFBK afternoon news poll question today. Kitty O'Neill will give you the particulars momentarily. The California Teachers Association suing the state over billions of voter-approved dollars that have been withheld from the state's public schools. KFBK's Kai Arellano reports.
20: The association is filing suit in an effort to recoup Prop 98 funding, which was intended to ensure public schools get money each year. CTA President David Goldberg says the association is seeking the $3.9 billion that was withheld in 2025-2026 and declare the withholding of the $1.9 billion in 2024-2025 as unconstitutional.
21: For that reason, we are filing a lawsuit to demand the protection of Prop 98. We are demanding a return of the funds that have been withheld so our students and communities can be saved from yet another year of devastating educator layoffs and unnecessary cuts.
20: The association also wants to create safeguards for the future. Sacramento City Unified has been facing one of the state's harshest fiscal crises. They hope to receive $22.7 million of the withheld funding over the next two school years to avoid insolvency. Kai Arellano, KFBK, Sacramento's News Radio.
18: It's 4:06, and I'm Joe Michaels on the KFBK Afternoon News with Kitty O'Neill.
12: Thank you, Joe. The board of the Kennedy Center today voting to close the facility over financial issues in a dispute over putting President Trump's name on the venue. News Nation's Kelly Meyer reports.
22: President Trump's handpicked Kennedy Center board voted today to close down the Kennedy Center. They were citing the institution's, quote, dire financial and structural shape. President Trump himself called into that board vote today as well from here at the White House. We don't know yet exactly what was said, but we do know that they did vote shortly after that to close down the center.
12: A federal judge blocked the Kennedy Center board from adding Trump's name to the structure or grounds, saying it would violate an earlier ruling. And as Joe noted, your poll question today is about a bill that first responders are urging Governor Newsom to sign. It will lower the minimum retirement age for state public safety employees from 57 to 55. Supporters say it would recognize the physical and mental toll of careers in law enforcement and firefighting and could help with recruitment and retention. And opponents, of course, say it's going to be too costly with estimates of billions of dollars in additional pension costs. Where do you stand on that one? #250 on your smartphone. Keyword is open mic. And we'll entertain some calls coming up. Right now, more of your top global and national stories on KFBK News Radio, live everywhere on the iHeartRadio app.
23: From ABC News, I'm Wayne Cabot. Ed Sheeran, one of the world's top five grossing acts, is seeing his tour in chaos. Four of his supporting acts abruptly quitting today in solidarity with the rapper Macklemore, who was dropped for making pro-Palestinian comments. Phineas, Billie Eilish's brother and musical collaborator, was supposed to tour with Sheeran in South America soon, but says he stands with Palestine and its people and is dropping out. Macklemore said that he was kicked off the Loop tour after exclaiming Free Palestine at New Jersey's MetLife Stadium while introducing his protest song. Ed Sheeran says he chooses not to take political sides, including in the Gaza war. At a press briefing in the White House Rose Garden, Attorney General Todd Blanche defended the president after Trump ripped into the Supreme Court for blocking his efforts to restrict mail-in voting. ABC's Rachel Scott was there.
24: You got a number of questions on this recent decision by the Supreme Court as it comes to mail-in voting. And he was asked pretty directly whether or not the president's words about the Supreme Court justices essentially saying that they're unwilling to do what's, in his words, right for the country is even appropriate for the president to say. Todd Blanche, the attorney general, defending President Trump, saying the president should be able to speak his mind. He dismissed that this is sowing any confusion for voters out there.
23: Trump saying of the justices who defied him, these are not the people I interviewed. Meantime, FBI Director Kash Patel says he is sending his agents to election sites in November. President Trump calls AI concerns a hoax, but Republican strategist Steve Bannon says
25: the liabilities here are real.
23: Agreeing with him, Senator Bernie Sanders saying the government needs to safeguard us.
26: Go to the internet right now. And with sophisticated deepfakes, you will find it increasingly difficult to determine truth from fiction.
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12: 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Dana Hess in the KFBK Traffic Center. Yeah.
13: There we go.
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13: Brought to you by ChooseChangeCA.org. And right now, you're going northbound Kansas City through Midtown. It's pretty slow. We had vehicle breakdown there, and that's being taken care of, I do believe, right now. But all in all, it's going to be about 26 minutes as you go 50 to 80. Split to Roseville, 10 minutes on eastbound 80. Downtown to Elk Grove and I-5 looking good there. 11 minutes, a little slowing right at the beginning. Everything else.

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2: For the rest of your Tuesday, clear, low 56 to 60. Tomorrow, plenty of sunshine, high 78 to 82. Thursday, sunshine, high 75 to 79. And for Friday, high 86 to 90. 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
1: 87 in Sacramento, 87 in Elk Grove, and we're looking at your poll question today. Again, California first responders would like the governor to sign a bill that would lower the minimum retirement age for state public safety employees, like, you know, law enforcement and firefighters, from 57 to 55. Your thoughts?
3: Does it have to be so black and white? 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What about an option if you still feel good and your mental health is still good and the job hasn't worn you down and you're at 55 or 56 or 57, maybe you have an option to continue working if that's what you want to do.
1: 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So we'll see what you all have to say about that coming up. And straight ahead on KFBK, of course, your traffic and weather together. We'll look at the Supreme Court ruling that is shutting down President Trump's effort to limit that mail-in voting. 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
3: The Supreme Court rejecting the Trump administration's attempt to limit mail-in voting for now, keeping in place a lower court decision blocking the U.S. Postal Service from implementing new restrictions, with the president lashing out at the judges he appointed. In part, he wrote on Truth Social, certain justices are petrified of these crazed and depraved Democrats and are totally unable to show the courage necessary to save our America. The ruling clears the way for states to continue sending out mail-in ballots as planned ahead of the midterms. Peter Haralambos is ABC News investigative reporter.
4: Yeah, thanks so much for having me. This is really one of the most scathing criticisms we've seen of the Supreme Court since perhaps when they shot down the president's tariffs. The president writing on social media, really attacking the three conservatives he put on the bench. All three of them ruled against him last night when the court issued a 7-2 decision blocking the president from making these changes ahead of the midterm. The president writing in this post that those three justices, quote, are not the people I interviewed to serve on the United States Supreme Court. They're merely a shell of their original selves, a court that is costing the United States trillions of dollars with shockingly bad rulings. Of course, this is a streak of cases the president has lost, from tariffs to birthright citizenship, now to these critical changes that he's been rallying for months.
3: Well, apparently the Supreme Court said this was too close to the election to change things at this time.
4: That's right. Justice Brett Kavanaugh writing in a concurring decision, but it really came down to timing. We're less than 2 months from the midterms, and it wasn't feasible to expect election officials to implement this in time. That was really the basis for at least Kavanaugh. The majority, though, didn't really explain their decision. They basically said that at the end of the day, it seemed unlikely that the Trump administration would succeed on the merits of their case.
3: Okay. And Peter, what is going on with the Kennedy Center? I saw a couple things, that a judge said that President Trump could not put his name on it, and then that the board has decided to just shut down the center. What's the latest?
4: Yeah, things are escalating there. It really started this morning where a judge held a hearing about the future of the Kennedy Center. The Kennedy Center was thinking about adding Trump's name and an inscription on the facade of the building. This comes after a judge earlier this year blocked the president from renaming the Kennedy Center after himself. After that, judge issued a ruling blocking the president's name from being plastered on the outside of the Kennedy Center. The Kennedy Center actually had a combative meeting where Trump allegedly berated the member of the House of Representatives who's been leading this lawsuit, who sits on the Kennedy Center board. The board then voted to close the Kennedy Center for a 2-year renovation. But very shortly after that vote, Trump went on social media and said that renovation, a $250 million project that has already been approved by Congress, will not move forward unless his name is put on the building. So at this point, he's basically threatening to withhold that money that Congress has already appropriated if his name isn't put on the place.
3: Oh, okay. All right. Well, then I guess we just have to wait and see what happens there. All right. Well, ABC's Peter Haralambos, do appreciate the update on this. Thank you.
4: Thanks so much for having me.
3: All right. It's 420 at KFBK as we get your traffic and weather together. Dana Hess, KFBK Traffic Center.
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5: 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Very sluggish at this hour, about 27 minutes northbound Cap City as you make your way between 50 and 80, especially heavy now in the Midtown area, so hang in there. Split to Roseville is still about 10, maybe 11 minutes. It's starting to slow down out to Antelope. Downtown Elk Grove, 11 minutes, maybe a little longer there on I-5 because it's heavy traffic coming out of the downtown area. It doesn't last long. Elk Grove is, 16 minutes away on 99. Downtown of Folsom, about 22 minutes now. Again, very heavy traffic in the Midtown area and again around Hazel, it looks like. Downtown to Woodland, 23 minutes northbound I-5 and about 10 minutes to Davis, westbound 80. Eastbound is still getting heavier and heavier from Richards Boulevard until you get across to the causeway. You'll love the way the place feels. Every escape feels a little more extraordinary. Every getaway is a chance to make the moment yours. 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Traffic on the 10s every 10 minutes, mornings and afternoons. 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
3: All right, thanks, Tina. 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
6: Tonight, clear, low 56 to 60. Plenty of sunshine Wednesday, high 78 to 82. Thursday, sunshine, high 75 to 79. And Friday, sunny with a high 86 to 90. I'm AccuWeather's Andy Robb on KFBK, Sacramento's News Radio.
3: 87 in Carmichael, Elk Grove, 87 degrees. 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
7: Amid charges of profiting from his presidency, regulatory filings show President Trump traded more stocks, 28,700 of them, than every single member of Congress combined since he returned to office last year, even as he looks to pass a stock purchasing ban for lawmakers, one that would exclude his office from any restrictions. The Federal Reserve kicked off a two-day policy meeting today. It's expected to hike its benchmark lending rate tomorrow for the first time in over 3 years. That, along with oil shooting to around 106 a barrel, pushed government bond yields to the highest in 19 years, and that sent stocks lower. All the major averages down 0.5 to 0.75%. At the close, the Dow down 328 points, the NASDAQ lost 205, the S&P was down 34. And General Motors says you can have it all. Its 2027 Chevy Silverado and GMC Sierra pickups will have both Apple CarPlay and Google's Android Auto in their infotainment systems. Tom Busby, Bloomberg Radio.
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3: Well, the FEA Nature Center is holding a 50-year anniversary party next month. Executive Director Rachel Cowan talks about the wonderful resource we have right here in Carmichael.
9: So inside of Ansel Hoffman, you have a local nature center where there's an interpretive museum, a store, meeting space, picnicking area, playscape, and 100 acres of bikeable trails in a watchable wildlife area that's protected, and an easy way for you to connect with your local nature area.
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9: It is so fun to host an elevated event under the oaks with some lighting and some live music put on by Rio Americano High School. They have an amazing jazz combo band, truly talented. 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
3: And a live and silent auction, a very important fundraiser.
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3: And the nature supports the community.
9: Yes, and I'm sure listeners know that any time that we spend outdoors in nature, it brings so much for our physical and mental well-being.
3: And if you want to get a break on price on early bird tickets, tonight is the cutoff. So if you head over to KFBK.com, the afternoon news with Kitty O'Neill, and see the FEA little post there, you can click on that and get the link for the tickets. Hear more if you'd like. So very fun party there on October 4th for FEA Nature Center. Still to come on our KFBK Afternoon News, where we'll be hearing from KFBK political analyst Gary Dietrich and why Governor Newsom won't run against Kamala Harris. Some other things as well on KFBK News Radio. 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
9: And it's 4:30 now at KFBK. Glad you're here for the afternoon news. Stories now trending. The FBI saying it has stopped a planned mass shooting. And you'll have to soon pay a little more to park at Sacramento International Airport. Those stories and more first. Traffic and weather together, which we do every 10 minutes. And it's KFBK's Dana Hess now.
10: And brought to you by Cache Creek Casino Resort. Going across the top, well, eastbound 80 at a Winter Street on-ramp. We had a two-vehicle accident. They said there two others stopped nearby. That's going to be, well, it started on the right shoulder. I'm not sure if that's where it still is, but watch out for it again north. No injury accident, eastbound 80 at Winter Street. We also had a problem of a traffic hazard, westbound 50, Stockton Boulevard. Another one, southbound I-5 at Richards Boulevard, without getting into too much detail. You'll love the way the place feels. Every escape feels a little more extraordinary. Every getaway is a chance to make the moment yours. Everything feels wonderful. Cash in at Cache Creek Casino Resort. Traffic on the 10s every 10 minutes, mornings and afternoons. 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
9: All right, thank you. 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
11: For the rest of your Tuesday, clear, low 56 to 60. Tomorrow, plenty of sunshine, high 78 to 82. Thursday, sunshine, high 75 to 79. And for Friday, high 86 to 90. I'm AccuWeather's Andy Robb on KFBK, Sacramento's News Radio.
9: 87 in Sacramento. Roseville has 88 degrees. And Granite Bay has 87. We'll start here with your top story at this hour. The FBI says it has stopped a mass shooting by a Pennsylvania man who was inspired by ISIS. News Nation's Blake Berman reports.
12: Jonathan Kramer arrested by agents outside a Butler County hotel. Investigators say he had been using an online persona, claiming to be affiliated with ISIS, and allegedly expressed his intent to prepare for a, quote, mission. The FBI also saying it seized roughly 30 knives along with a handwritten note saying, quote, don't look for me.
9: Kramer made his initial court appearance on Monday. Prosecutors have asked that he remain detained without bond while the case proceeds, saying he poses a danger to the community. Let's get more news with KFBK's Joe Michaels.
13: Kitty, a college chemistry class is helping investigate the possible source of a California community's cancer cases. Researchers and students at Cal State Fullerton have collected environmental samples at three parks in Ladera Ranch. They're testing the samples to study whether anything in the environment might be connected to at least six cases of a rare bone and soft tissue cancer called Ewing sarcoma. Test results could come back by the end of this week. State health officials and the Federal Environmental Protection Agency are also investigating. It'll soon cost more to park at the Sacramento International Airport. KFBK's Jordan Christmas has details.
14: People who plan to park at the Sacramento International Airport will have to pay $7 more a day. The Sacramento County Board of Supervisors unanimously approved a resolution Tuesday to order a one-time parking rate hike at the airport. Rates will go from $21 to $28 for garage parking, $14 to $19 at daily parking lots, and $12 to $14 for economy lots. The new prices will take effect when the new parking garage at the airport opens in November. County officials estimate the rate hikes will generate over $16 million in parking revenue for the 2026-27 fiscal year. Jordan Christmas, KFBK, Sacramento's News Radio.
13: The entire Victor Valley High School football team and coaching staff is being suspended for a week. That means they have to forfeit their next game. Victor Valley, it seems, beat Apple Valley last Friday to retain the Bell Trophy in between those two schools there. But school administrators say after the game, the Victor Valley team displayed what they call offensive gestures and language toward the Apple Valley team and its fans. A video circulating on social media shows the Jackrabbits mascot giving the middle finger to spectators. Wow. Mascots aren't supposed to do that.
9: No.
13: And you know what, Kitty? I'm going to be old-fashioned here, but by heavens, I'm glad to see this. I really am. You know, you act like a jackrabbit after a ball game. You need to be... stop it. Just stop. Act like you've been there before. If you win, shake the other guy's hand if you lose, and move on. Victor Valley High School kids learning it the hard way. They will not play football this Friday night.
9: There you go. Joe Michaels, that was Joe Michaels' opinion right there.
13: How about that beautiful fedora I have?
9: Yes, I like
13: editorial
9: it. Very fedora. Nice there. All right. Well, it'll soon cost more to park at the Sacramento International Airport. KPK's Jordan Christmas has more.
14: People who plan to park at the Sacramento International Airport will have to pay $7 more a day. The Sacramento County Board of Supervisors unanimously approved a resolution Tuesday to order a one-time parking rate hike at the airport. Rates will go from $21 to $28 for garage parking, $14 to $19 at daily parking lots, and $12 to $14 for economy lots. The new prices will take effect when the new parking garage at the airport opens in November. County officials estimate the rate hikes will generate over $16 million in parking revenue for the 2026-27 fiscal year. Jordan Christmas, KFBK, Sacramento's News Radio.
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15: ABC News, I'm Wayne Cabot. Ed Sheeran's tour, one of the top five grossing tours in the world right now, is in chaos today. His touring band quit on him, along with all of his opening acts, in solidarity with the rapper Macklemore. The tour dropping Macklemore for making pro-Palestinian comments at MetLife Stadium in New Jersey. Among those dropping out, Phineas, Billie Eilish's brother, saying he stands with Palestine. Today, oil hit the highest mark since May. Brent crude, 108, Diesel at the pump, 628, says AAA, highest ever. Skewering SCOTUS, President Trump blasts the Supreme Court for saying he can't change ballots so close to Election Day.
16: The president calls it a bad decision. He says it is a big loss for Republicans and America itself. He goes on to say that the Supreme Court really let our country down. He accuses certain justices, as he puts it, of being petrified of Democrats.
15: It's ABC's Karen Travers, and this is ABC News.
9: All right. And again, poll question today. We're talking about California first responders would like the governor to sign a bill that would lower the minimum retirement age for state public safety employees from 57 to 55, recognizing, they say, the toll of careers in law enforcement and firefighting. Of course, those against say it's, it costs way too much money. So what do you think? Pound 250 on your smartphone, keyword open mic. We'll get your calls ahead on KFK News Radio, live everywhere on the iHeartRadio app.
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10: And yes, this time around, brought to you by Aleve. Downtown of the Split is, wow, 25 minutes now. Northbound Cab City, a long ride for you, especially Midtown. Going to Roseville, about 11 minutes eastbound on 80. If you're on 99, it's going to be 16 minutes to Elk Grove Boulevard, 13 minutes on I-5. You, as usual, decide. Downtown to Folsom, 20 minutes there. We've got eastbound 50 traffic hazard as well, and this time it's just west of Howe Avenue. And it is a vehicle, I assume, in the number 2 lane. And it's not a, well, they're saying it's not an accident, it's a traffic hazard. So just keep a lookout there. Eastbound 50, just west of Howe. Somebody else says just east of Howe. No. Downtown to Woodland, 24 minutes. Northbound I-5, downtown to Davis, it's 12 minutes on westbound 80. And again, heavy traffic coming in through Davis right now, starting there, Richards Boulevard, going all the way across the causeway. At some point, body pain may creep in and become your reality that day, but Aleve is here to keep you moving. One pill gives you up to 12 hours of body pain relief, so don't let pain hold you back. Try Aleve today. Use as directed. Traffic on the 10s every 10 minutes, mornings and afternoons. 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
0: Tonight, clear, low 56 to 60. Plenty of sunshine Wednesday, high 78 to 82. Thursday, sunshine, high 75 to 79. And Friday, sunny with a high 86 to 90. I'm AccuWeather's Andy Robb on KFBK, Sacramento's News Radio.
9: 87 in Sacramento, Elk Grove, 86 degrees, and we're asking you about a bill on the governor's desk that would lower the retirement, minimum retirement age for state public safety employees from 57 to 59. So we're talking about firefighters, law enforcement. What do you think?
1: Firefighting and law enforcement is a young person's job. Even 50 is pushing it. Disclaimer, I'm not a public employee, just a taxpayer.
2: They should be allowed to retire early if they choose to, not forced to. And I'd like to see any politician do their job.
3: I mean, lower retirement ages for cops is not exactly what we need. More, we need lower retirement ages for the people that are in Congress. I mean, Mitch McConnell's been gone for, what, 3 months and possibly suffered some sort of major medical event. Yeah, these people need to be out of there way sooner.
9: Well, that might be a poll question for another day. I think we've asked it in the past, but surely bears repeating. Pound 250 on your smartphone, keyword open mic. We'll circle back in less than half an hour. 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
9: And it's 4:47 at KFBK, and it's time for our regular Tuesday conversation with our KFBK political analyst, Gary Dietrich. We heard this week, Gary, that Governor Gavin Newsom says he won't run for president if Kamala Harris does, which was kind of a backhanded way of saying I'm running for president. Anyway, Gary, welcome.
15: Kitty, you should be a political analyst. That sounds very good. Well, here's the thing about this that's so interesting. Now reports are coming out. This was actually taped, Kitty, over a month ago with Jake Tapper of CNN. Got to run in its long form. But the big takeaway from it and the big bombshell in the presidential race is exactly what you just said. Him just offhandedly saying, well, if Kamala runs, I'm not going to run. Everybody's like, wait, what? What are you talking about? She's been rumored to be running for a whole year, and you're going full speed ahead. That's sort of my take on this, Kitty. Number one, if this taped a month ago, Gavin Newsom was just in South Carolina, the first state the DNC is authorized to hold their primary in for 2028. He is going full speed ahead. There's a lot of analysis we could do about this. I'll be sharing this over the next week or so. But the bottom line is this. I think he's hedging his bets. If she doesn't run, he's put himself in her good graces. People think that South Carolina is an ideal fit for her as a first state for a whole variety of reasons, because Biden won it, you know, the president she served under, because of the black vote, all kinds of things. But I think, you know, Newsom wins either way on this thing. And I think right now, hedged his bets, took a shot, and, you know, he ain't stopping the run for 28, make no mistake about it, not anytime soon.
9: All right. Well, while concerns are high among even the tech leaders, President Trump says fears surrounding AI are a hoax. Suddenly, AI has become so political, Gary.
15: Well, you had to know this was going to happen. I mean, you've got international politics, of course. This has become people saying the new space race, the new Cold War, of course, between China and U.S. on AI. That's what a lot of this revolves around in terms of national security, Kitty. But on the political side, you had former President Obama come out over the weekend telling his own party, this issue is so hot and so consequential, you need to make it the central issue of the midterms, even more than affordability, apparently. So watch for this AI issue. Here's the other thing about it, Kitty. You have now got Republicans and Democrats coming together on this issue, sounding the alarm. So people are looking for, along with the data centers, to power all this. This has become a major league hot potato of epic proportions. Watch for it, indeed, to become a big issue, not just in 26, but for the presidential race as well.
9: All right. And finally, President Trump upset today because the Supreme Court justices he put in did not vote his way on the mail-in ballot issue.
15: Well, this isn't going away permanently. What Justice Kavanaugh said in his opinion, and he, you know, said this thing should not go forward right now, as well as others did. But the bottom line is this. He said there's not enough time to implement any changes via the U.S. Postal Service dealing with mail-in ballots. He says this doesn't solve the issue. In fact, I expect this to come back, Kitty, after the midterms for actual rulings on the substance of this issue. But for right now, friends, the way you've always voted in the past is the way this has been talked around the U.S. is the way you should plan on voting 7 weeks from today in our midterm election.
9: All right, Gary Dietrich, and you'll be with Pat Walsh tonight, yeah?
15: Indeed, and much of this and other things I'm sure we'll be talking about.
9: All right, thanks to our KFK political analyst there. Thank you, Gary.
15: Of course, talk to you soon, Katie.
9: All right, 4:50 and traffic and weather together. Dana Hess starts us in the KFK Traffic Center.
10: 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Wow, it is still about 24 minutes northbound at Cap City. You got glacially slick traffic through the Midtown area and around the Marconi Curve as well. Split to Roseville, going to be about 11 to 12 minutes, and that's pretty much gone, the slowing. That is just after Greenback. Downtown to Elk Grove, 13 minutes, a little heavy getting away from town. That's I-599. It's going to be spotty down to 47th. That is going to kick in between Florin and Sheldon. Downtown to Folsom, 20 minutes, and it's all

0: There, where you're trying to get on 99 or Camp City. Downtown of Woodland is about 26 minutes. It's still very heavy until you get past Del Paso. And about 12 minutes downtown of Davis, westbound 80 and eastbound traffic slow and go, beginning just after, just around Richards Boulevard, it looks like, on and off across the causeway. 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
2: For the rest of your Tuesday, clear, low 56 to 60. Tomorrow, plenty of sunshine, high 78 to 82. Thursday, sunshine, high 75 to 79. And for Friday, high 86 to 90. I'm AccuWeather's Andy Robb on KFBK, Sacramento's News Radio.
1: And we're showing Sacramento at 87 degrees and Eldorado Hills has 85. Business and money news. And for Kelly Brothers today, we have the Bloomberg Report.
3: OpenAI says it's now working with rivals Anthropic and Google's DeepMind to address AI safety issues and says it would support bipartisan proposals aimed at addressing the potential catastrophic risks from AI technology that some company insiders have already warned about and President Trump has called a hoax. Wall Street lower today on worries about the Fed's decision on rates tomorrow and with oil spiking higher to around 106 a barrel, increasing worries about higher inflation. At the closing bell, the Dow was down 328 points, the NASDAQ lost 205, the S&P down 34. Bitcoin today down 4% after the Clarity Act failed to make its way past the Senate. And with the holidays just 3 months away, Amazon and Target are wasting no time announcing big sales events next month. Amazon's Big Deal Day sale for Prime members and Target's Circle Deal Days for its free loyalty program members both take place October 6th and 7th. Tom Busby, Bloomberg Radio.
1: All right, and President Trump resisting calls to regulate AI. He says there's a sick conspiracy against data centers and the new technology. But there are growing calls among lawmakers and tech leaders for some guardrails. News Nation's Vinay Simlot reports.
4: The debate over AI guardrails here on Capitol Hill seems to be split along party lines. Democrats say they want more regulation. Republicans say they don't want to lose the race to China. And this new conversation follows a post online last week from an AI researcher who says there is a chance AI could destroy humanity by the end of this decade. President Donald Trump says a push to slow down AI development is a hoax, but industry leaders say it's necessary. In an essay over the weekend, Anthropic CEO Dario Amodei called for companies to slow the pace of AI development. Elon Musk and the CEO of OpenAI, Sam Altman, say they agree, and some lawmakers are calling for Congress to put safeguards on AI.
5: Stuff that was theoretical 10 years ago is now happening. Voluntary standards are not a true safeguard, and sitting on the sidelines is not a safeguard.
4: But analysts say a slowdown could affect the economy. The Federal Reserve said last year AI contributed to more than a third of the U.S. GDP growth, and Goldman Sachs expects AI-related investment to drive 40% of the S&P 500 growth this year. And then there's the race with China.
6: We know that the Chinese are engaged in this long-term AI race against the United States.
7: Whoever wins with AI wins, you know.
4: Both President Trump and Vice President J.D. Vance have resisted calls to regulate AI. President Trump said on Truth Social, the only guardrail the U.S. needs is a strong and smart high IQ president, which he says the U.S. has in spades. House Speaker Mike Johnson says he expects the president to get involved.
8: The president is going to summon everyone together, probably at the White House.
4: And also at the White House, President Trump and Chinese President Xi Jinping are set to meet on September 24th. The two are expected to talk about AI.
1: And again, House Speaker Mike Johnson says that AI platform providers might meet at the White House in just a few days. Still to come, more of your top stories, traffic and weather together, and a big gathering at Cal Expo. 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
10: 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And our legal analyst, Josh Robbins, joins us with more on the mail-in ballot controversy.
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1: And at the top of the hour, we welcome you to the afternoon news. I'm Kitty O'Neill. Stories now trending. A Democratic-led effort to impeach President Trump has failed. The California Teachers Association is suing the state and the mayor of Stockton, calling for funding to hire more fire truck drivers. Traffic